0: in a court filing. Cole's actions were linked to the events of January 6th and should be dismissed. But Judge Amir Ali rejected the motion, concluding the president's pardons were limited to individuals convicted of offenses. Cole was arrested last year, nearly 5 years after the pipe bombs were discovered. At the White House, Jared Halpern, Fox News.
1: Politico is reporting this afternoon that Maine Democratic Senate candidate Graham Plattner says he will, quote, reflect on his campaign after a woman accused him of sexual assault. I'm Deborah Valentine. This is Fox News.
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3: Kalamazoo County Board this week will receive a proposal to continue funding their community efforts to cut gun violence. They received a report at their last meeting that their efforts so far have resulted in a significant reduction in gun violence in the city of Kalamazoo, but there is always more to do. Some of that work includes expanding their efforts countywide, which is going to require more data.
4: We have much work to do on that. I'm optimistic about it, but it takes some additional deep digging in prioritization from the board to make that happen.
3: That's Board Chair Jen Strebs. An ad hoc committee is recommending they put $200,000 into a gun violence prevention and intervention field of interest fund to continue the implementation of the Blueprint for Peace. Staff is recommending they use unspent COVID-19 money to cover it. The vote will be at their Tuesday evening meeting. That's the latest from the WKZO Newsroom. I'm Michael Arney.
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6: He's here. He's here. 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
7: Hello, America. 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Our number, 877-381-3811, 877-381-3811. Breitbart poll, majority of Democrats say they would vote for a democratic socialist, view socialism favorably. We're importing communists, Islamists, and socialists into our country, and we're raising them through our school systems. It's a recent Economist YouGov survey revealed. Across the board, a plurality of respondents, 45% said they would not vote for such a candidate, followed by 29% who said they would, 26% who remain unsure. Predictably, the vast majority of Republicans, 85%, said they would not vote for a Democratic Socialist, but most Democrats, 62%, said they would. Further, only 11% of Democrats said they would not, and over a quarter, 27%, said they are not sure. In plurality of independents, 40% said they would not vote for a Democratic Socialist, 24% said they would. So overwhelmingly, Republicans say no. Significantly, independents say no. Overwhelmingly, Democrats say yes. An even greater majority, 73% of self-described liberals, said they would support a Democratic Socialist, and most 2024 voters of former Vice President Kamala Harris, 64% said they would as well. Only 5% of Trump voters said the same. Now, the survey also revealed that more Democrats view socialism more favorably than capitalism. 34% choosing socialism, 22% choosing capitalism. 58% of Democrats view socialism in general favorably. Believe this crap? The rise of socialism in the Democrat Party has been well documented, making waves after New York City's elected a socialist mayor, a communist mayor. But it's still alarming that a majority of people are voting for socialists, obviously. It's ignorance. It's alarming. You see the disaster in these countries like China, Laos, Vietnam, Cambodia, and so forth. It doesn't seem to matter because they don't experience it. They don't care. They always have their lattes. They always have their weekends, you know. You don't view it as any big deal. Sure, I want socialists. Yeah, I want more, and I want fair, and I want this, and I want that. Sick. And really, what do they give to the country? You know, we've had generations before, they went into the draft, or maybe they became Boy Scouts and Girl Scouts, or whatever it was. You don't see that in any large scale anymore, do you? Peter Schweitzer, who's a fantastic, good friend, more than a million U.S. citizens are being raised in China due to birth tourism. Thank you, John Roberts. By the way, Amy Comey Barrett, there's a big piece in the National Review defending her. And there and elsewhere, they say, look at all the great decisions she has had from a constitutionalist perspective. Can anybody tell me her judicial philosophy? That's the problem. People will try and give her judicial philosophy. I don't see one. I don't see one with John Roberts. Now, I see that they're not radicals, right? They're not leftists. They're not the three Mouseketeer Democrat women. But that doesn't give us a definition. It tells us what they're not, not what they are. What is Amy Comey Barrett's judicial philosophy? She's not an originalist of the sort of a Scalia or a Thomas or an Alito, even a Gorsuch. And therein lies the problem. And so when it comes to some of these big cases, she is unpredictable. Not because she's quote-unquote independent, because it's very, very difficult to determine what her moorings are. That's the truth. Colonel de Schweitzer, author of The Invisible Coup, The Depth of Birth Tourism is Unclear, noting that the Chinese government boasts of more than 1 million Chinese who have U.S. citizenship as a product of birthright citizenship. No, according to the Chinese government, said Schweitzer, they believe that every year on average since 2013, roughly 100,000 Chinese babies have been born in the United States. That is a government estimate from China. Research firms in China put that number sometimes even higher. Problem is our federal government doesn't know. We don't track this. They don't put on the birthright certificate the nationality of the parents. So that's the inherent problem. We don't know the scope of it. The scope of it is massive, obviously. Massive. Now, why do you think China's doing that? To destroy our country. To create spies, to get people elected. You can't stop them if they're citizens. They could actually get elected to be president of the United States. What a disaster what the court did to us. And don't understate it. Don't pretend it's no big deal. Don't pretend there's legislative fixes. There aren't. It's a big damn deal. There's other things that caught my attention today. This was big. Bloodier than Stalingrad, writes CNN. The number of casualties in Russia's war on Ukraine reaches 2 million. Russia's decision to launch a full-scale invasion of Ukraine has now cost that country some 450,000 lives, according to a new study that estimates the war's total casualty numbers to have surpassed 2 million. The research by the Center for Strategic and International Studies estimates Russia has suffered 1.4 million casualties, including killed, wounded, and missing soldiers, a stunning number that amounts to roughly 1% of the country's population. The losses are not spread evenly across Russia, with poor areas and ethnic minorities suffering significantly higher casualty rates. Stories of male populations of small, remote villages being virtually wiped out are becoming more common in Russia opposition media. According to the study, Russia is currently unable to recruit new troops at the same rate as they're losing them. The rates are astounding, says Seth Jones, A. Riley McCabe, and authors of the study. They said Russian fatalities in Ukraine are more than four times greater than all U.S. fatalities in all wars combined since World War II, and more than nine times greater than all Soviet and Russian fatalities in all wars combined since World War II. Meanwhile, Ukraine is estimated to have endured between 525,000 and 625,000 casualties, including 125,000 to 150,000 fatalities. Neither Russia nor Ukraine release official casualty data, but the latest CSIS figures are broadly in line with Western estimates. In terms of casualties, the war is becoming much more costly for Russia than it is for Ukraine. Now, the study, the pair said that the casualty rate has likely risen to nearly 8-1 in the first half of this year, meaning that for every Ukrainian soldier killed, wounded, or missing, there are 8 Russian casualties. For much of the war, the rate stood at between 2-3 Russian casualties to 1 Ukrainian loss. Jones and McCabe said that the recent increase is down to Kiev's advances in its drone program, especially its build. That is, the area around the front lines that is so saturated with drones that it makes it almost impossible for Russian troops to enter. Ukraine's defense in-depth strategy has been effective in killing and wounding Russian soldiers as well as limiting Russian maneuver, they said. However, they said there are other reasons why Russia is suffering so much, including Russia's attrition strategy, its failure to effectively conduct combined arms and joint warfare, its poor tactics and training, corruption, and low morale. Whatever the reasons, the data paints a horrendous picture. With 2 million total casualties, the war in Ukraine has now likely surpassed the Battle of Stalingrad, widely considered to be the bloodiest conflict in history. Wow. I'll be right back.
2: Mark Levin. WKZO.
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0: I don't really follow a lot of basketball, men's or women's. I used to follow it a lot when I was young. I just don't anymore. They seem like so many overpaid prima donnas. I'm just being honest. But I keep reading articles about Caitlin Clark in the WNBA, the fouls that are committed against her, including being punched in the throat. And these aren't normal basketball fouls. I mean, they are very, very physical fouls, like you're intending to really hurt somebody and you're targeting them. And it seems to me that it happens frequently, or at least frequently enough. And here we have another story. Caitlin Clark is a WNBA All-Star Game starter, earning the third All-Star nod of her career. But it's no thanks to her peers. Clark was involved in one of the biggest voting discrepancies of the 2026 WNBA All-Star Game. While fans and the media voted Clark second and third on their respective ballots among guards, Clark earned just the 11th most votes from her fellow players. In order to select the WNBA All-Star Game starters, fans accounted for 50% of the vote, while current players and a media panel accounted for 25%. Along with Clark, fellow Fever stars Aaliyah Boston and Kelsey Mitchell were named. But of WNBA All-Star starters, Boston had one of the other biggest discrepancies among voting groups. Boston was number one with the fans, number five with the media, just eighth on her fellow players' ballots. And it goes on. So it was left to the players, pretty much. She might not have gotten on there, but for the public. Now she's a superstar. Keep that in mind. She's a superstar. So what accounts for this? I'll tell you what accounts for this. I've thought about it. And I'm not one to immediately say racism, but it's racism. The kinds of fouls against this woman that seem to be too frequent, this sort of thing. Now, she may not be the only one who's treated like this in various categories, but to me, she's the only one who's treated in the various categories this way. I don't know. And the league ought to do something about it. The league ought to do something about it. She's white, obviously, and if she wasn't white and this was happening in a white, predominantly white league to say a black player, I'd want something done about that. You'd want something done about it. Others would want something done about it. Well, why not here? Because what else explains this? Seriously, what else explains it? So the league needs to get to the bottom of this, and they need to deal with it. And I'd love if some sports broadcasters, some probably do talk about it, I don't know enough, but more of them should talk about it so we all hear about it. And you bring on some shaming and some pressure to cut it out. Just cut it out. And I know it's a tough sport. That's not my point. My point is it seems to happen a lot to her. All right. Let's take a few calls here. Peter, Gainesville, Florida, the great WSKY. How are you, Peter?
1: I am quite well, thanks. How about yourself?
0: Very well, thank you. Well, not really, but well enough. How are you?
1: Oh, not bad. Being late, fat and lazy. So I thought I'd call about the three laws of socialism as written by von Mises.
0: Yes, von Mises. Go ahead.
1: Yes, law number one, logic is absolutely forbidden. And the best example of that is Bernie Sanders. He brags about being stupid. Law number two,
0: yep.
1: Socialism has never worked because I wasn't running it. And law number three, socialism won't work until the entire planet is socialist.
0: It's all true. But I just don't feel like there's a concerted, organized, laser-focused effort to push back against these people. I just don't. And it's going to take, you know, it's going to take broadcasters, but it's also going to take leading politicians, whether in the Democrat Party and certainly in the Republican Party, to explain things. They should be giving speeches on July 4th. They should be explaining the connection between the Declaration and the Constitution and the Constitution and private property rights. They should explain why affordability and prosperity and equality are gained through market capitalism and that sort of thing. But they don't. They just don't. All right, Peter, have a wonderful 4th, brother. Tom, Greenwood, Indiana, the great WFDM. How are you, Tom?
2: Mr. Levin, thank you for taking my call. I appreciate it.
0: Of course.
2: Scary times that we're in. I keep telling everybody we're in a revolutionary war, but without the muzzleloaders and the cannons. And people are looking at me like, you're crazy. And I'm like, do you see what's going on here? Do you see it? And what scares me
0: is... By the way, you're right.
2: Oh, well, thank you. I mean, I just think about that, and I think about history, and I'm like, wait a minute. You know, we don't have the guns and the cannons, but this is the way to... And you've been talking about this for... I've been listening to you probably 20, 25 years. So I remember way back when you were talking about this, and I was like, I don't know if it's ever going to get there. And it's gotten there, and it's scary, and... What scares me is earlier today I saw a post on Facebook, and I posted it. Says, we are sick of being told to accept every culture but our own. And it opened up a can of worms, and this one woman responded back, well, we're on stolen land. And I'm like, wait a minute. How do I come back at this? So I did some research, and there was a case years ago where the government settled for billions, I think it was like $35 billion or something to some tribe. And how do you respond to something like that? Or do you just like kind of let that comment go? Because I'm like, you know, I want to have some more information.
0: This is what the Marxists argue. That we are all on stolen land. That the white Europeans came in here and stole it from the Native Americans and stole it from Latinos and stole it from whomever. And the answer is this. Everybody is on land that was not originally land that belonged to their ethnicity. Except for the Jews in the Middle East. But let's put that aside. So who was first in Northern America? Who was first? Actually, it wasn't even the Native Americans. And so it's an argument, and then I would say, in your case, ma'am, if you're on stolen land, then why don't you get off of it? Get off the stolen land and give your home or your business or whomever it is to whom you think it belongs to. Marxists and socialists don't fix it. We'll be right back. 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
4: Kalamazoo County Sheriff's Office deputies are investigating a woman's death in Oshtemo Township. She was shot several times Sunday afternoon at the Colonial Manufactured Home Park off of West Cale Avenue near U.S. 131 during a fight with a man over a gun. He was arrested by deputies after they arrived and found her dead inside the home. No names or ages have yet been released. One man is in police custody after a shooting that killed another man and injured a woman in Battle Creek. It happened just before 4:30 a.m. Sunday in the area of North Wood Street in Laramie Court, killing a 28-year-old man. The woman, also 28, is expected to recover from the shooting. She's hospitalized. A 57-year-old Battle Creek man was arrested on charges of open murder, aggravated assault, and weapons offenses. That's the latest from the WKZO Newsroom. I'm Michael Arney.
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9: Mostly clear skies hold overnight tonight. We'll see sunshine return for our day tomorrow. Temps drop down to about 60 overnight and then climb a little higher for Tuesday. We should see high temps top out close to about 87. Wednesday, another quiet and dry day, just a hot one with highs near 88. Humidity levels will stay kind of on the lower side for both Tuesday and Wednesday, but climb a bit for Thursday, Friday. Shower chances work in too. Tracking Southwest Michigan's weather, I'm Storm Teammate Chief Meteorologist Ellen Baca.
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11: 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He was Chief of Staff for Governor Rick Snyder.
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1: I'm going to play a montage for you, America, of Democrat candidates running for office using the same exact rhetoric about AIPAC that white supremacists are using. Now, AIPAC is nothing more than an American Political Action Committee, of which there are thousands. It's called the American Israel Political Action Committee. And they're trying to promote Americanism and support for Israel and vice versa. That's all it is. And it's actually one of the smaller PACs when you compare it to some of the really big ones in the top 10 and so forth. Tell me if you can tell who's who. Now, it's harder on radio. You can't see the faces. But again, Democrat candidates and white supremacists. Cut one. Go.
2: Now is the time of monsters. These monsters take many forms today.
3: That Zionist monster that is draining the lifeblood out of the American people.
2: They move millions in dark money to accomplish a single goal. To preserve their power so that they can turn us against one another.
4: They want the American right and left to fight each other. 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
5: It is a divide and conquer type of strategy.
6: This is a part of the Jewish divide and conquer strategy.
7: No American should die for Israel.
4: Yeah! We don't want to die for Israel. Americans don't want to die for Israel.
8: The corrupt special interests like AIPAC taking and sucking money out of our communities.
9: 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You look at just the aid that we gave Israel.
5: Far-right organizations like AIPAC that are funding Republicans and Democrats alike.
10: Both Republicans and Democrats are controlled by the Zionists.
11: If you can't name the demon, you can't kill it. 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
12: Name the Jew at minimum and name their crimes.
13: Vanquish the vampire that is AIPAC once and for all.
4: They are vampires. 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
23: We really need to ask ourselves whether or not it is in our best interest to allow the Israeli government and Benjamin Netanyahu to dictate to us what our foreign policy will be.
24: The people who run the American foreign policy are the Zionist Jewish extremists.
5: Our police system, right, takes training from the Israeli military.
25: American police being trained by Israelis.
10: Psycho, savage, evil, devil, pedophile, Epstein, disgusting, rapist savages.
12: The satanic Talmudic pedophilic cabal that's really running the Trump White House.
1: Yep, there you go. I've never seen anything like this, ever. And it's across the political spectrum. Across the political spectrum. This Malat Kiros, this Colorado 1st Congressional District Marxist candidate who just won, 29 years old, a failed lawyer, has absolutely no success, nothing. Listen to her. Cut two, go.
26: We will not wait to take the fight to Donald Trump and the oligarchy. We will not wait to abolish ICE and pass Medicare for all. We will not wait to put an end to the politics of the past, to get big money out of our politics, and to reject corporate PACs and AIPAC. And no, we will not wait to end the genocide in Palestine.
27: I want you all to seriously look at each other. Half of the people here are strangers to you all. Just months ago, you didn't know them. But now you have comrades. That is a movement.
1: Sick and getting sicker. Sick and getting sicker. Mm-hmm. Gustavo Gordillo, New York City Democratic Socialists of America co-chair on MS Now today. See, they're promoting these commies. It's just unbelievable. Cut five, go.
0: I'll say that we really prioritized the congressional races this cycle because we knew that our performance in these races would become the measure of our power, and it would influence how the political establishment orients toward us. After we won the mayoral race, we saw in New York State, figures like Kathy Hochul, who were really, you know, had been aligned with the establishment, they started to adopt some of our platform. We were able to reach a major step toward universal child care, I think, as a result of that election. And it's not surprising to me that now that we have so many more electoral victories under our belt, that people are trying to learn from that, I hope. But I think it's still too early to say, you know, there were huge mistakes made, I think, in the 2024 presidential race, you know, not even allowing a Palestinian to speak at the DNC convention is something that people will not soon forget.
1: How about allow Hamas to speak at the convention? That would be more fitting, don't you think? Same guy, cut six, go.
2: Do you think it's too early for me to ask if the path to the presidency for a Democrat is going to run through DSA?
0: I think that we will be trying to influence the next presidential primary, and it's still too soon to say how.
2: To say who?
0: You know, I think that many in the organization would be very thrilled if Alexandria Ocasio-Cortez ended up running, but ultimately that's her decision, and we'll be in conversation.
1: Then there's Nitha Raman, socialist L.A. mayoral candidate, on CNN yesterday. Cut seven, go.
3: Why are you a Democratic socialist?
6: You know, I'm a member of the DSA. I'm also a member of the Democratic Party. And I really got into this work to make sure that we are serving the people of Los Angeles. And I don't think there's particularly a Democratic socialist way or a Democratic Party way of fixing a street light or fixing a pothole or making sure that we're delivering for the residents of the city.
1: Then there's Mondami at a press conference yesterday. Cut eight, go.
7: And we raise taxes on the wealthiest New Yorkers instead of taking more from those with the least. Throughout this process, I've been reminded of the words of the Austrian economist Friedrich Hayek. If socialists understood economics, they wouldn't be socialists. If these past months have shown us anything, it is that socialists not only understand economics just as well as the capitalists who came before, but that we can solve their years of mismanagement through an embrace of our principles.
1: What does that even mean? What does that mean, Rich? It means nothing. This guy's a fluffernutter. What does that mean? I don't know. Just like I don't know what he means. I don't know what he means. Ro Conman, in a video message yesterday, now this guy, Ro Conman, he and his wife are worth about $350 million. She spent a lot of time working the stock market. She inherited a great deal of money from her father, who was a auto parts, I believe, a magnate in Ohio. And Ro Conman Khanna has benefited from that enormously, and he's been talking about, you know, the rich and the, I don't know, the gilded years and so forth and so on. It's just sickening. All these punks are sickening. And again, they're second generation, perhaps, or third generation, or first generation. Cut nine, go.
8: Yesterday was a big night for progressives. Colorado shows a new generation of progressives like Milad are building a new and bold Democratic Party. It's time for the old guard to step aside.
1: Now, let me tell you about this guy. Rich, open your microphone a second. This guy contacted us and claimed he was a moderate. Remember that?
9: I do.
1: And he wanted to come on. He said, I'm a different kind of Democrat. I'm more moderate. We may not always agree, but we may agree on some things. Remember all that, Rich?
9: I do.
1: Now look at him. He's a complete whore.
9: That is
1: true. What's that?
4: That is true.
1: It is true. He's a complete whore, this guy. It's disgusting. He's disgusting. I'm not even going to play any more of him. They're all disgusting, actually. All right. In today's summertime, and of course, there's a lot of big bills that come in summertime. 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

0: 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Here's Tucker Carlson. Remember him? I told you he was an a-hole. Praising Islam. Praising Islam. Hat tip, Dunk Bar TV, cut 13, go.
1: I'm not going to take another lecture in my country about Islam this, Islam that. You're lying.
2: Whatever it's worth, a pretty fervent Christian. And I feel completely comfortable here.
0: By the way, how is he a fervent Christian? What does he do? People throw these words around. I'm just curious. He's a fervent Christian? How? Does he seem like a fervent Christian to you folks? I'm just wondering. He gets to question my faith. I'm questioning his. Where is he a fervent Christian? How? By praising Sharia law and Islam? I don't understand. Go ahead.
3: In the Middle East? It's amazing. It's amazing.
4: Well, I like it here. A lot.
3: The mockery of Islam. And no president should mock Islam. He's like, you know what Islam means? Submission. I don't think I'm against that, actually. Anyone who submits to God, like, I'm just for that.
5: The Christian worldview, and by the way, also the Muslim worldview, is a universal worldview. Anybody can come to this faith.

0: Many times I said on television, the problem is Islam, the problem is Muslims. Like, they all want to kill us. They're all crazy. They're all in this lunatic suicide cult created by Muhammad in the 7th century. And I believe that. I was hysterical. I believed that. No, that's not true. Nothing about that is true.
1: DPUSA did a poll, and they asked the audience, you know, what they considered to be the greatest threat to America. And they did put radical Islam at number one. I'm wondering where you think those sentiments are coming from.
2: It's from the Israeli government. You know, I don't know anyone in the United States in the last 24 years who's been killed by radical Islam.
3: How many Americans have been killed by Shia terrorism in my lifetime, which is 56 years? I can't think of any.
4: Islamic Jihad, whatever that is. Islamic Jihad. Sharia law.
5: Well, in...
4: Sorry, Sharia law.
5: No, but you should know, society. Seth, that the real danger is Sharia law. Sharia law. And you can tell when you go to a place like Abu Dhabi or Riyadh, like, oh, man, I hope we don't ever wind up with a society like this with a rape rate of zero where you leave your keys in your
6: Lamborghini.
5: Oh,
6: bullcrap, you moron. The brutalization of women, the indentured servants. Listen to this jackass. Go ahead.
5: Worry about it being stolen. And, you know, if people want to get wasted, they do it at home. You know what I mean?
7: Yeah.
5: I hope we don't wind up with that.
0: I have more in common with the sincerely religious Pakistani cab driver. Pakistanis are all super nice to me, and the whites are all kind of craven and sad.
8: I just like reverent people. And anyone who bows down before God and admits I'm not God five times a day, but that person is not by definition my enemy.
6: Boy, this guy is incredible, isn't he? He doesn't know a damn thing, or he's a liar. And I guarantee he hasn't read any of the scholarship. By that I mean the Islamists. And what they have said, I've told you, I have it right on my desk, Ayatollah Khomeini's Mein Kampf, the Islamic government. You don't get that out of here. I don't know what it bothers me. I don't know, it bothers me. Look at the treatment of women. Look what's going on in Gaza right now. Look what's going on in Iran right now. The slaughter, the hanging, the rape, the torture. We'll continue to deal with him because he is a definite bleeding hemorrhoid on the body politic. Ladies and gentlemen, have a wonderful July 4th weekend. I'm honored that you're here. I am blessed that you're here. We're all blessed by this great country. And together, you and I, we are going to defend it against this enemy. God bless each and every one of you. I'll see you soon. Have a good night.

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1: It could be tense. I'm Tom Graham, Fox News. President Trump is pressuring NATO allies to spend more on their own defense and assist in denuclearizing Iran ahead of a summit in Ankara, Turkey.
2: President Trump said last month he wouldn't be attending the Ankara summit if not for Turkish President Erdogan.
3: I like him. He's a friend of mine, and he stayed out of the war.
2: Israeli Prime Minister Benjamin Netanyahu, though, has concerns over the defense support Turkey seeks from the U.S.
4: Turkey is a great country, but it's governed by a man who calls openly for the annihilation of Israel.
2: On the NATO sidelines Wednesday, President Trump is set to meet with Syria's new president, Ahmed al-Sharaa, and President Zelensky.
1: Fox's Alexandria Hoff. It's been a day of grieving in Iran during a funeral procession for that nation's former supreme leader. He was killed in the opening strikes of Operation Epic Fury on February 28th. Fox's Mike Tobin.
5: The streets of Tehran have been packed now as we have just completed the busiest day of the six-day funeral for the late Grand Ayatollah Ali Khamenei. His body sits among family members who were also killed in that first day of airstrikes 128 days ago. The massive crowd vowed vengeance, chanting death to America, death to Israel, to Prime Minister Netanyahu, and death to President Trump. With a long list of foreign leaders who showed up, Mojtaba Khamenei, the new supreme leader, did not make an appearance as he is marked for death. Rumors say he is badly disfigured from injuries on the first day of airstrikes.
1: International observers warn these public displays are being used by the new supreme leader to consolidate power amid ongoing instability in the region. Another record shattered on Wall Street. The Dow closing above 53,000 for the first time ever, reflecting a strong market day with all three indices in the green. The Dow added 156 points, the NASDAQ up 288, S&P 500 gaining 540. 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
6: 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I've been surfing here since I was a kid. 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
1: Senate Democrat candidate Graham Plattner of Maine continues to face several controversies. The latest includes an ex-girlfriend who's now accusing him of sexual assault. Plattner has denied the accusation. Some of his fellow Democrats, though, speaking out. Senators Chuck Schumer, Kirsten Gillibrand of New York call the accusations incredibly disturbing. An upstate New York resident is suing Immigration and Customs Enforcement, alleging ICE violated his First Amendment rights by sending federal officers to his home to issue a warning over a critical email.
8: After the killing of Renee Good during an ICE confrontation in Minneapolis, David Strever sent an email to then-acting ICE Director Todd Lyons, calling him a monstrous human being who will never know peace, under the subject line, "What's Next?" The Philadelphia-based Foundation for Individual Rights and Expression calls that free speech and filed a lawsuit arguing Strever's rights were violated when two federal officers were sent to his Rochester home with a warning that the email is considered a threat. That same week, federal officials confronted a poll worker during New York primaries about a social media post on the officer in the Good shooting. The state attorney general's office is reviewing that interaction. In New York, Lisa Brady, Fox News.
1: Firefighters providing an update on the status of a massive wildfire currently scorching Colorado.
9: The Aspen Acres fire has now burned across more than 91,000 acres. Several counties affected have evacuated more than 10,000 people. Incident Commander Jake Livingston said more engines have arrived to help.
10: 15 from Cal Fire, the state of California, and then another five engines from the U.S. Forest Service out of California.
9: Livingston adds that major challenges remain to containing this fire.
10: Those are hot, dry conditions. rough terrain.
9: The fire is said to be between 10 and 20% contained as low humidity persists in the region. Grinnell Scott, Fox News.
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11: Kalamazoo Public Safety was kept very busy over the 4th of July weekend. They responded to 8 separate fires in 12 hours. At least 3 of the fires are blamed on fireworks. The first happened around 10 p.m. Saturday at a detached garage in the 900 block of Sheridan Drive. That was followed 15 minutes later with a home fire in the 1000 block of James Street. And at 11 p.m., an exterior porch fire in the 700 block of North Park Street. After midnight, they responded to a dumpster fire on Fox Ridge Drive. A house fire in the 500 block of Vernon Avenue started by fireworks that were lit inside. Another dumpster fire on Heather Downs Lane. And a trash can fire that spread to the roof in the attic of a home on Jefferson Avenue. The final fire happened at a business in the 3400 block of Covington Road at 7:15 a.m. Sunday. No one was hurt. That's the latest from the WKZO Newsroom. I'm Mike Alarney.
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14: Great radio stations across the land, along with Polo. Monica is in for Sam. It is the Joe Pags Show. Glad to have you along for the ride. Thanks for stopping by. There's a lot going on a Thursday. I was on Newsmax a little while ago, earlier today, about 2 hours ago. And the question was, why are Democrats less patriotic than Republicans? Now, I didn't realize this because I don't do panels a lot. I like to go on and just be solo when I do these hits on TV. This panel, you can get lost in the panel and gets kind of weird. But along with some guy from the Obama administration, there I was. His name was like Marwan, something like that. And the question was first to him, why is it that Democrats are like in the 40 percentile? There's some estimates say 29% of Democrats would claim that they are patriotic and proud to be an American. And he was asked this question, and his answer was, well, Donald Trump is bad, and Donald Trump this and that, and Donald Trump, and Trump, and that's why his approval rating is so low, and Trump, Trump, Trump, Trump, Trump. What are you talking about? The question wasn't, do you like Donald Trump? The question was, why is it that so few Democrats and so many Republicans are either not proud or proud to be an American citizen, proud of the country? We're about to celebrate the 250th anniversary. 50 years ago, when we celebrated the 200th, I remember how proud everybody was. Nobody, like, hated the country. You've got an entire party now, the Democrat Party, that is filled with country haters now. So much so that people like Dan Goldman, who's a progressive lefty idiot, is, like, trying to distance himself away from these communists that are taking over his own party. You've got people being elected who are absolutely communists, and many of them pushing for the more Islamification of the country. And the reason I say that is because it's true. You got this woman that was just elected in New York who converted to Islam a few years ago, and they said things like she wishes she could wipe her hands on the American flag as she was finishing her dinner or something. And, you know, not very long ago, she talked about the fundamental change or destruction of the system in the United States. And you've got this woman in Colorado who just won some primary, who just hates the country and basically blames the United States for the attacks of 9/11. I kid you not. Then, of course, you've got Mamdani in New York City, and then all the idiots in Dearborn, Michigan, and so on, in Hamtramck, Michigan. And by the way, it is not racist to say that you don't want the country to be run by Islamic law. That's not racist at all. There's nothing wrong with saying that. Racism is when you think that your race is better than, and therefore you look down upon other races, and you treat them differently governmentally because of their race. Islam is not a race. Muslim is not a race. Not everybody who's Muslim is Arab. You can't say you're racist against Arabs. So it's just dumb, and it's not going to work here. But it should have been an easy answer. So when it was my turn to speak on Newsmax, I said, something to the effect of, I'm sorry, I don't know the man's name, is Marwan or something, and he seems like a nice enough guy. I don't think he heard the question. I think he thinks the question was, why don't you like Donald Trump? Or why do Democrats hate Donald Trump? The question was, why is such a low percentage, more than half of Democrats are not proud of the country, when its vast majority of Republicans love the country and they're proud? He just didn't answer it. And I literally forced him to say, I said, do you love the country or not? The guy, I love the country. Just Donald Trump, love Donald Trump. So why are we here? It used to be that our neighbors, our coworkers, our classmates and us could disagree on everything. But the undertone was, the overbearing truth was, we love the country. We love being Americans. We love being in the United States. That's all good. And then you've got ridiculous rulings like the Supreme Court this week in the 14th Amendment, which they were dead wrong on, just dead wrong. I posted this on X last night. If you don't follow me on X, don't worry about it. X doesn't let anybody see what I post anyway, so just ignore it. But I posted this. The parents of the children that are born here illegally are not subject to the jurisdiction thereof. They are citizens of a different country. When that child is born, that child by birthright is a citizen of their parents' country or his or her parents' country. They therefore are subject to the jurisdiction of that foreign land. Amy Coney Barrett and John Roberts were dead wrong on this case. President Trump is asking for Congress to take action on it. Trump calling on Congress to possibly amend Constitution to end birthright citizenship. After the Supreme Court upheld the 14th Amendment's interpretation, President Donald Trump and Republican lawmakers are urging changes to birthright citizenship laws. This is from KCRA in California, and actually the Washington Bureau. I don't know what that means. Republicans are pushing for changes to the U.S. birthright citizenship law after the Supreme Court affirmed the longstanding interpretation of the 14th Amendment on Tuesday. President Donald Trump criticized the ruling, calling it bad for our country and urging Congress to act immediately to end birthright citizenship in the United States. Birthright citizenship was challenged on the first day of Trump's second term when he signed an executive order to invalidate how the amendment was interpreted or is interpreted. The order would deny citizenship to anyone born in the United States on or after February 19, 2025, whose parents are in the country illegally or temporarily. The Supreme Court determined Trump's action was illegal. After the High Court's ruling, Senator Eric Schmidt of Missouri shared a lengthy post calling for lawmakers to amend the Constitution. Schmidt later posted what a change of the Constitution might not be necessary. Republican Senator Mike Lee of Utah said, "We're going to need a constitutional amendment." For more than a century, the Constitution has indicated that birthright citizenship grants automatic citizenship to nearly everyone born on U.S. soil under the 14th Amendment. That's not true. What the writer just wrote is not true. Let me read it again and let you listen to the words coming out of my mouth. For more than a century, the Constitution has indicated that birthright citizenship grants automatic citizenship to nearly everyone born in the United States on U.S. soil under the 14th Amendment. That's not true. The Constitution doesn't say that. The interpretation of the Constitution has been that since the case of the Wong case was decided because his parents were domiciled here, they were working here, they were basically the modern-day equivalent of permanent residence here, but there were laws in this country saying Chinese immigrants could not get that status. That law was wrong. That should not have been in place. They were basically the equivalent of a green card holder today. I think it's Wong Kim Ark. I think that's what it is. Either way, the case was decided incorrectly. Actually, it was decided correctly. Let me take that back. The United States Supreme Court got it right in the 18-whatever-it-was case of Wong Kim Ark. It's not easy to say. They were right because his parents were domiciled here. They were basically permanent residents here. They were not foreign actors coming across the border illegally and plopping out a kid. That wasn't happening. So to say that line in this story, let me say it again. They say the Constitution has said, Constitution never said that. It says subject to the jurisdiction thereof. Wong Kim Ark's family, his parents, were subject to the jurisdiction thereof. They were subject to the jurisdiction and the laws of this country. They had allegiance to the United States. They just weren't legally allowed to gain that permanent residency nor citizenship. So here's that case again. Here's that line again that they lied. For more than a century, the Constitution has indicated that birthright citizenship grants automatic citizenship to nearly everyone born on U.S. soil under the 14th Amendment. That's a lie. That's not true. That is an opinion by the person writing this. Back to the story, House Speaker Mike Johnson also addressed the issue of appealing to Congress to take action. Attention to Congress, Johnson said, I don't know what the remedy is, how to define it, or the timeline. It would be premature for me to project that, but I will tell you that it's a big concern with the American people because it has been abused. There you go. The president added to that that he's considering action that would stop pregnant women at the border from coming in. Can he do that? Yep. Yes, he can. Is he going to do that? I think he probably will. Then somebody will challenge that to the Supreme Court as well. And maybe they can right the wrong they just did on Tuesday. So stupid. You can, in fact, say pregnant women are not allowed to come into this country. You can say that. He has the ability as the executive. But I think they've got to pass a law that says that clearly defines what subject to the jurisdiction thereof means. At least an act that says, here's what this line in the 14th Amendment means. Because the way it's being interpreted is stupid, decidedly stupid. And yeah, I mean, would you be for that? Would you be for turning people away at the border if they're pregnant? Well, what if they just got pregnant? You don't know. I don't care. Do a pregnancy test before you can get in. Whatever it takes to make sure that we protect the borders, because we've got, again, some estimates say 1 to 1.5 million Chinese children that were brought here on birthright tourism. The women have the baby here. The baby's now an American citizen, will go back to Beijing or wherever and be raised there, be raised as a Communist Party member under a regime that isn't anything like ours, and then we'll be able to vote in our elections. Is that really what you want? Do you want people that are born here and then are taken out of here and then don't stay here and are just gone from here to just be able to vote? I mean, already we've got voting problems as it is. You want that problem too? Bunch of mail-in ballots come from Beijing. How would you like that? Is that okay? Your thoughts on the precipice of the 250th anniversary of the great founding of this land. I want to hear from you. By the way, we will not be live tomorrow. It'll be a best of tomorrow. I'm going to take a long weekend. So today is the last show before the 4th of July, before Independence Day. Definitely want to hear from you on the greatness of this country, how much you love this country, and why you think it's ridiculous, as I do, that you would ever allow somebody to come in here, have a baby, and suddenly the person is a citizen. It's also ridiculous that more than half of the Democrat Party in this country doesn't like the country and isn't proud to be an American. Leave. There are 200-plus countries around the globe that would take you. 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Why is it that so many people are flooding here? It's not because we suck. 833-JOE-PAGS, 833-563-7247, joepags.com. 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
14: Hi, great to have you. Thanks. I appreciate you stopping by. There's a lot going on in the Joe Pags Show. Ruthie Bloom will join us from Israel talking about the latest on the MOU. How is that going over in Israel? We get into all of it. How's that going over in Israel? I tell her I didn't want us to go in to begin with, but once we're there, I want us to win overwhelmingly. How is that? What's the response in Israel to the MOU? What's really going on between Israel and Lebanon? Now, listen. I even tell her that a lot of you who listen to or watch me aren't engaged by what's going on in Iran. And if you are engaged, I'm not talking about you. But I know from the uploads that I do, from the videos that I do, from the YouTube stuff that I do, from all of the social media stuff, and when I cover the topic here, a lot of you are not engaged in what's going on in Iran. You're more engaged about what's happening with your gas prices. And I get that. We're very far away from Iran. We're very far away from the Middle East. And to be so engulfed with news and information from there all the time is not easy. But I do want to get a perspective from there. How is it being taken by the Israelis? What's really going on in Lebanon? Are you really kicking Christian people out of their homes? What's the latest on the negotiation with Iran? Can we believe them at all? It's a good conversation with Ruthie. Make sure you stick around for that. And then we've got Mark Lucas on the program. Mark Lucas is somebody who's looking out for veterans, and he's doing so by ensuring that veterans get the very best care from the VA. And he says right now it's really not happening. But I want to get your take on somebody coming here illegally, having a baby, and the baby suddenly is subject to the jurisdiction thereof and gets full citizenship rights. It was never the intention of the 14th Amendment. I'm not kicking or beating a dead horse. I'm just not. What I'm asking you is very simple. Do you agree with me? Do you agree with me that when somebody comes here and has a baby, and that somebody who's having the baby is a foreign national who has citizenship elsewhere, do you agree with me that that baby that's being born is then a foreign national of the same country where that person came from, and therefore is subject to the jurisdiction of that country and a citizen of that country? Do you agree with that? Because if you do, then you agree with me that the 14th Amendment was interpreted incorrectly by the Supreme Court on Tuesday. You'd have to. It doesn't make any sense. President Trump has every right. Listen, I saw Chip Roy earlier today going on and on about how we need to shut down immigration completely. Nobody gets to come in. Done. Have a nice day. Shut it down. Just absolutely shut down immigration until we fix it so that it works. Because right now it's not working. You know, you keep hearing about immigration reform. And I'm like, what do you have to reform it? You've got laws in the books. Just follow them. Well, now you do need reform. And the reform needs to look like we need to stop people from coming here illegally, having babies, and then slowly but surely taking over the country by having citizens that have allegiance and have a jurisdiction with another country. Going to be Bob in Maryland. Bob, what's going on? Hi.
2: Hi, Joe. How are you?
14: Living the dream, man. Talk to me.
2: Happy 250th birthday, sir.
14: Back at you.
2: I love this country. I'm calling. I grew up in the New York City area, and my sister, she's married to an Italian immigrant. He's here on a green card legally.
14: Yeah.
2: But the way he got here in his family, what they've been doing is his grandmother came here when she was pregnant with her mom, so that she was born here. And then when mom was ready to move here, she got to skip the lottery because she was born on the U.S. soil, so her whole family could come here. All the kids, everybody, her husband,
14: right,
2: and his cousins that still live in Italy, they have been coming here as they've been getting pregnant on to visit him,
14: yeah,
2: and giving birth in the hospitals here, and now to do the same thing so that the kids can come here when they're older and they don't have to go through everything that everybody else has to do,
14: yeah,
2: and wait in line.
14: I'm against
2: and
14: that.
2: I am against it.
14: Yeah. Oh, I am too. No, I'm absolutely against that. I'm an Italian guy. I'm predominantly Italian. My grandfather came over in 1928 with his brothers and his father. They came over legally, went through Ellis Island, did everything that they had to do, and didn't just start having babies. They ended up meeting women here, having babies here, and then everybody, my father was a citizen and so on. I don't like what it is that your family is doing. I mean, I get it. And it's a lot faster for them, but I don't care if it's Italy or Iran or Mexico or Haiti. You got to do it the right way, and I don't feel like that was the right way.
2: No, and what I'm worried about is somebody comes over here illegally, has a child. That child is now a U.S. citizen and has every right to be here. How long before the left says, well, their parents should be here with them, so no child should be raised.
14: No, that's already happening.
2: They automatically get.
14: No, that's already happening. It's called chain migration. There are just like you said, the cousins are coming, the aunts and uncles are coming, the mom and dad's coming, everybody's coming, and they somehow get legal status because they've got an American citizen in the family line. I got to hit it here, Bob. Thank you so much. Happy Independence Day. It's a great quandary. And people might assume that because I'm Italian and my grandfather came here as an immigrant, that I somehow would be for allowing people from Italy to come and do it. I'm not. You have to do it the right way. And my grandfather did do it the right way, along with his brothers and his father. My great-grandfather ended up going back to Italy, and he spent the rest of his life in Italy. But they all came here at the same time. They started building things. They showed they had a skill, which was important back in the early 1920s, or in the early 20th century, I should say. But they did exactly what they were told to do. They went through Ellis Island. They got the right paperwork to stay here. They showed they could build things, and they were actually producing something that would be a benefit to the United States. Now you just come across the border, get a bunch of free crap, get to fly anywhere you want to fly, have a baby, the baby's a citizen, and the Supreme Court thinks that's the right way to do it. I disagree. 833 Joe Pags, JoePags.com. Stay here.
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11: A 27-year-old man suffering non-life-threatening injuries in a shooting Saturday evening in Kalamazoo. WKZO's Ken Delaney has more.
4: Around 7 o'clock Saturday night, officers with the Kalamazoo Department of Public Safety responded to a report of a male shot in the 1300 block of East Vine Street. When they arrived, they found the man suffering from a gunshot wound to his leg. Initial medical aid was rendered on scene. KDPS says a canvas for potential witnesses and evidence was conducted. They say the investigation remains in its early stages. Ken Delaney reporting.
11: Just after midnight Sunday, Portage Public Safety responding to a garage fire in the area of Lover's Lane and East Center Avenue. They found the detached garage was fully engulfed in flames. The fire also began to spread to a nearby home. They got that under control. Very minimal damage to the home, but the garage was completely destroyed. That's the latest from the WKZO Newsroom. I'm Michael Arney.
5: The Michigan News Network. I'm Ryan Racker. A surprising move in Lansing.
6: Despite Michigan State confirming that University President Kevin Guskowitz is staying put and no longer leaving for Clemson, Athletic Director Jay Batt is still departing, however, per Kentucky's AD. Quote, Jay Batt and I spoke this afternoon, and he's reinforced his commitment to UK and his excitement about joining the Big Blue Nation as soon as possible. We are working quickly to finalize his start date, and his family is eager to join our community as well, end quote. Jeremy Otto, Michigan News Network.
5: In cases of a stomach parasite are spiking, people are contracting cyclosporiasis by eating food that's contaminated with the parasite, but they don't know where it's coming from yet. And as of this morning, there's 678 cases in Michigan. Dr. Natasha Bagdasarian, chief medical executive with the state of Michigan, said they're working hard to find the source.
24: We also have a laboratory system that does something called whole genome sequencing or genetic fingerprinting so that we are able to actually test people and see how closely their Cyclospora strains are related. Once we find a type of produce that's implicated, we can test that produce.
5: Dr. Bagdasarian says they're in talks with other states as they work together to determine the source. Kalamazoo man arrested for a series of knife attacks. Darius Williams taken into custody this morning, charged with 5 counts of assault with intent to murder, 3 counts of assault with intent to rob. He's accused in the attacks that sent 5 people to the hospital. The alleged attack first started March 28th. Kalamazoo police say Williams and the victims were homeless. In a wrong-way driver died over the weekend in West Michigan. Early morning July 4th in Solon Township, north of Grand Rapids, a 58-year-old Algoma Township man was driving the wrong way, hit an SUV head-on. The 58-year-old driver was trapped, but was later taken to the hospital and died. Alcohol is believed to be a factor. The 19-year-old driver of the SUV and 5 passengers taken to the hospital with injuries. I'm Ryan Racker for the Michigan News Network.
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26: Mostly clear skies hold overnight tonight. We'll see sunshine return for our day tomorrow. Temps drop down to about 60 overnight and then climb a little higher for Tuesday. We should see high temps top out close to about 87. Wednesday, another quiet and dry day, just a hot one with highs near 88. Humidity levels will stay kind of on the lower side for both Tuesday and Wednesday, but climb a bit for Thursday, Friday. Shower chances work in too. Tracking Southwest Michigan's weather, I'm Storm Team 8 Chief Meteorologist Ellen Baca.
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0: Appreciate you stopping by the Joe Pag Show for your Thursday. Thanks a lot for being here. There's a lot going on. We've got great interviews with Rufy Bloom, also with Mark Lucas. Don't miss any of that. If you've got a veteran in your life, if you're a veteran, you're going to want to hear from Mark Lucas. If you're somebody who's concerned about what's happening with Iran, as I've said consistently, the Iran story, the Iran war, the military operation, whatever the hell it is, that is by far the biggest story on the planet right now. And we're, you know, when I bring it up, a lot of you aren't engaged by it. I'm not here to say you've got to be engaged by it, but it's a very important story. What happens after almost 50 years of theocratic rule in Iran is very important to the Persian people. It's very important to the entirety of the Middle East, especially our friends in Israel. It's very important to us because if Iran could, it would use a nuclear weapon against us. Before I move on, though, we tried to get him yesterday and the phone wasn't working right. Let's see if it does today. Rudy?
1: JP!
0: Rudy!
1: JP!
0: Are you serious, dude? What is going on? Are you just playing with me now? Can you hear me or what?
1: Yes, I can hear you.
0: Okay, talk to me. What's on your mind, Rudy? Let's go. Yeah, see, Rudy, you got to get a new phone. You know what I mean, Paulo? Rudy's got to get a new phone now. Two straight days, I've tried to give him the chance to get on the air and tell me what he thinks.
2: Yeah, that's not good. Not good.
0: I mean, I didn't know if he was repeating himself on purpose. I mean, what the hell is going on? Rudy, my God, dude, do you have the same phone you had 21 years ago when you started calling my show? Stop. We want to hear from you, but we're going to have to get a new phone. Sucky cell phone award goes to Rudy. All right. I don't want to, again, beat a dead dog is a dead, kick a dead dog, beat a dead horse. I think that's what it is. But the transgender stuff has got to be talked about. When you've got children who are growing up being told that you can be anything you want to be, you can be a dog, you can be a cat, you can be a girl if you're a boy, be a boy if you're a girl, we have failed as a society. Now, those who are radical have succeeded in pushing what it is they want to push. The Supreme Court the other day ruled that, yes, states can make rules. I think it was 6-3. States can make rules saying biological boys or men cannot compete in biological girls or women's sports. And I guess it would happen vice versa as well. Well, they can't pretend that they are anyway. And the fact that we have to say the word biological is dumb. You're either a male or you're a female. That's it. No, James Tallarico, there are not six genders. There aren't. There are two human sexes, male and female. Sex and gender are interchangeable as words. They're synonyms. So if you tell your son that he's a daughter and you're giving him so-called puberty blockers, which really aren't, they're off-label, and you tell him to act like a girl and you don't correct him when he wants to act like a girl, he's still a boy. It's still your son. Doesn't matter what you think otherwise. It really doesn't. You can call me anything you want to call me. It doesn't matter what you think. There are fixed things in life and there are variable things in life. What about intersex or hermaphrodites? Well, if they've got a Y in their chromosomes, they're male. The only thing that isn't male is somebody who doesn't have a Y. They're all X's. That's it. It's not complicated. This is very simple biology. This is very simple. This is what it is. There's no gray area. Now, can you dress like the opposite gender and live your life that way? Absolutely. I'll think that you're odd or weird or whatever, but I am not here to say you can't be free and liberated and wear a dress if you're a male or wear, you know, stuff make you look like a guy if you're a female. If you're over 18, I don't even care if you cut body parts off and make yourself feel better about it. And I don't care if you take injections to make yourself feel better about it. Doesn't change the fact that you're either male or female. But again, if you're 18 or older, you're an adult in this country. You could be drafted and you can do all sorts of important things at 18. Well, then you can do whatever you want. It's your body. But when you're a juvenile, when you're under 18, it's up to your parents to set you straight and let you understand in life, this is fixed. This is not variable. So the ruling made perfect sense. The NCAA was asked about this the other day, and they said something, there are no plans to change anything because of the Supreme Court ruling. I'm not sure why they would. I thought that this guy, Charlie Baker is his name, I thought this guy already appeared in front of Congress and said, we will now take the advice of the president's executive order and not allow males to compete against females. Let's see what he's saying today from CBS News, so it could be fake, written by Joe Walsh, not the guy from the Eagles, I wouldn't think. NCAA leader says no plan to change rules on transgender athletes after Supreme Court ruling. This is from yesterday. NCAA President Charlie Baker does not believe the organization will need to change its rules on transgender athletes in light of the Supreme Court ruling earlier this week that allows states to ban their participation in school sports. Quote, I had said to folks, Democrats and Republicans in Washington, after I got this job, that we needed some sort of clarity around what the national standard of for this would be. And we adopted and comply with the standard that was put forth by the Trump administration, Baker told CBS News senior White House and political correspondent Ed O'Keefe. I think what happens at the state level is a different question. Just over 2 weeks after returning to office last year, President Trump signed an executive order seeking to ban transgender women and girls from women's sports, taking on a contentious issue spotlighted by his 2024 campaign. This is why I say it could be fake. Do you hear that stupid paragraph? How stupid was that paragraph? Let me read it again. Just over 2 weeks after returning to office last year, President Trump signed an executive order seeking to ban transgender women and girls from women's sports, taking on a contentious issue spotlighted by his 2024 campaign. No, he didn't sign an executive order that said I ban transgender women and girls. He signed an executive order banning boys and men from girls and women's sports. CBS News feels it's necessary to still call these people girls and women. I don't get it. The following day, the NCAA's board voted to align its policy with the president's order, deciding women's teams would not be open to athletes who were recorded as male at birth or taking testosterone therapy. There are no restrictions for participation on men's teams. What? They were recorded as male? Recorded as male. Which means they might have misrecorded it? Why do these so-called news organizations want to fail? Why do they want to go by the wayside and have no chance of succeeding ever? Why do they want us just to say, you know, they're right on the verbiage? I mean, what are they doing? Oh, by the way, there are no restrictions for participating in men's teams because women can't participate against men successfully, not widespread. Can you have the occasional outlier? Sure. And if you're good enough to go on the men's team and compete, go get it. You'll notice there are no women in professional football, the NFL. There are no women in the NBA. That's why there is a WNBA. There are no women in men's hockey. If you're good enough to go, have at it. That's a whole hell of a lot harder to do than being a boy or a man and going and competing against girls and women. Oh, by the way, we're taking your calls. 833-563-7247. 833-563-7247. 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Outside the NCAA policies vary widely. Many states have enacted bans on transgender participation in girls and women's sports, but others allow their participation. This week, the Supreme Court ruled states can pass bans, finding policies that base eligibility on biological sex do not violate the Constitution or the landmark gender discrimination law, Title IX. In an interview set to air Sunday on Face the Nation with Margaret Brennan, Baker told CBS News that regardless of any disputes over state law, our national standard is going to be what we expect our schools to use with respect to eligibility issues for college sports. But obviously, different states will have different standards about how to deal with high school and youth sports, the NCAA leader and former Massachusetts governor continued. Very few collegiate athletes are openly transgender. Baker testified to Congress in late 2024 that he was aware of fewer than 10, but the issue has drawn intense scrutiny in recent years, driven in part by some high-profile transgender athletes. Supporters of bans argue that to ensure fair competition, while opponents argue they couldn't unnecessarily exclude people. Listen, they don't have to exclude people. Have a trans league. Have a trans category. Everybody who's trans can now compete against each other, enjoy the sporting life that they want to enjoy, and not be excluded. Because literally, when men or boys compete against women or girls, they're excluding girls that could have qualified otherwise. Gold medals, they're excluding girls or women that otherwise would have won the gold medal. You know, like the boxer that was a dude, beating the snot out of everybody, wins the gold. Give me a break. Baker said his view, in his view, the most important thing about it is to have a clear policy and have one that is consistent with federal policy, because that eliminates all the gray with respect to how this should be dealt with. CBS News is on its way out. I thought Barry Weiss was going to fix it. You got to do better than that, man. You got to do better than that. I mean, that report really sucked. I mean, is Barry Weiss or the editorial board at CBS News not reading some of this crap? This Joe Walsh guy wrote this thing horribly. But then again, I expect it from CBS News. 833-JOE-PAGS, 833-563-7247, joepags.com. I believe there should be a federal ban, not just for collegiate, but for high school, for middle school, for everything, sports. And there's not going to be, then the states need to line up and one by one ban this. Ban the action of males competing against females in sports that are female sports. If it's a intramural sports, if it's a, you know, a sport that actually does welcome both genders, fine. If they're mixed leagues, great. But if they're not, girls and women should get those opportunities. It's literally the only reason Title IX was passed in the early 1970s. Your thoughts on what I said? Every single state should have a law that bans boys and men from competing against girls and women in female sports. 833-JOE-PAGS. 833-563-7247. JoePags.com. Scroll down. Click on contact. Love to hear from you. Coming right back.
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2: 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New interview up and running with Grover, not Gordon. I was going to say Gordon Lightfoot. Grover Norquist. Grover Norquist from ATR.org, which is Americans for Tax Reform. Had him on yesterday, but it's a good long interview. We have a good long piece of interview on there to talk about where did taxes come from. Why do we pay income tax? Why did it go over the original? I thought it was 3%. He said it was 7% for the top rate. Why did it go over that? And only people that were making, in today's dollars, $11 million a year would have to pay that 7% back in the day. It would never go any higher. Now, of course, you've got people that are paying almost 40 cents on the dollar when it comes to taxes. And you got people like the DSA, the Democrat Socialists of America, basically communists, who want to raise it even higher. If they could, they'd make it 90 or 95%. I think that Ilhan Omar at one point said she thinks it can be 95% for the top income makers. Now, why would you ever work your face off to end up giving 95% of your earnings to somebody else just for free? Because you have to. So we talk about where that came from, what we can do to actually cut back on spending. Then he breaks into why Social Security is a Ponzi scheme. And he's dead on right. Just go to joepags.com/YouTube. joepags.com/YouTube. Definitely want to hear from you. Let me go to Susan, who is in Florida. Susan, what's on your mind? Hi.
3: Hey, Joe.
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2: Right.
3: At least yet. 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And it's a very unfair competition.
2: Well, it is, and if you take it even further, Susan, thank you. I appreciate it. Out of Florida, open line now, 833-JOE-PAGS, 833-563-7247, joepags.com. If you think about it, even if you do get to a place where you feel like you're going to be a woman, you feel like you're going to be a girl, you start taking the estrogen, you start having body parts taken off of yourself, if you've already gone through a certain level of life, and you could probably make the argument that it's even before puberty, to where you are growing as a male. You've got thicker bones, thicker muscle bodies, bigger lung capacity, bigger heart capacity. You already have an unfair advantage. It doesn't make any sense. You could try, even if you could take the Y chromosome out, if you didn't do it at birth, you're going to be a male. I mean, if you do take it out, you're still born a male. So I don't know why this is an argument. I keep on hearing two different things on this. One, it's such a small percentage. Why do you care? Less than 1% is trans. Why do you care? And two, this is one of the most important issues because it's unfair that you're excluding them. Well, if it's less than 1%, we're excluding less than 1%. That means we're including over 99%. No? That sounds pretty inclusive to me. But you see, you have to understand the left isn't about inclusive. It's about forcing their agenda on you, forcing tolerance, and changing what the norms are. That's what we're fighting against. 833-JOE-PAGS, 833-563-7247, joepags.com. Judge Jeanine Pirro, who's the U.S. attorney in Washington, D.C., came out today and did a news conference where she was talking about the actual vandals in the reflecting pool. And again, this should not be a big story, but the left is insisting there was no vandalism. Well, she says, yes, there was.
4: Today, I thought it was important to call this press conference because one of the most offensive images that I hold in my mind are the images of national monuments that are being defaced, roped, torn down, graffitied, and damaged by individuals. I have a vivid memory of this happening several years ago, and over time,

0: time where our national monuments and statues are being torn down, and this is not the way of a civilized society. It is anarchy. And our nation has weathered moments of anarchy and chaos in the past, and individuals have made a decision, many of them, to destroy and to damage national monuments, not taking into account the fact that the rest of the nation considers these monuments important and necessary to our history. But this unchecked vandalism and civil disorder turns into criminal behavior, and that's why we're here today. They are an affront to the dignity of our shared history, and we will not allow our sacred monuments to be roped off, defaced, or diminished, or in any way impacted by disgruntled individuals who think that they, and not the rest of the nation, have the right to decide what should happen. These landmarks and monuments belong to all of us, and they must be protected for generations to come. And the president, when he came here in his executive order to make D.C. safe and beautiful, brought in a fresh injection of resources, both for my office and for all of law enforcement, to make D.C. safe. And the other part of that executive order was to make D.C. beautiful. And as part of that, in anticipation of the celebration of 250 years.
1: We're going to play the rest of that next hour because we're about ready to hit the break at the top of the hour. There was an arrest made. For those who are saying there was no vandalism, he's making it up. It just turned green because Trump is stupid in how he redid the pool. Just dumb. There was an arrest made, and it turns out it was a former Olympian, like a canoe guy. I'm not kidding. Hi there for you when we come back. Plus, next hour, Ruthie Bloom and a lot more on the Joe Pags Show. Stay here.
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1: Deadly fighting continues. I'm Deborah Valentine, Fox News. Russia and Ukraine are trading deadly strikes as President Trump claims the end of the war is near. Fox's Greg Palcott has the latest from London.
2: And a shortage of U.S. defense systems, especially Patriot interceptors, allowing dangerous ballistic missiles to get through. As attacks have been ramping up on both sides, Ukrainian long-range drones striking again, hitting Russia's biggest refinery deep in Siberia, some 1,700 miles away. Fuel shortage is not easing up. There was some diplomacy over the weekend. President Trump speaking by phone with Russian President Putin and separately with Ukrainian President Zelensky. Trump claims they both want the fighting to end. NATO leaders, when they meet, are set to pledge $80 billion for this year, plus the same next year, in military supplies, including those much-needed missiles for Ukraine.
1: President Trump is set to meet with Ukrainian President Volodymyr Zelensky on the sidelines of the NATO summit in Ankara this Wednesday. Senate Minority Leader Chuck Schumer is among several high-profile Democrats asking Maine Democratic Senate candidate Graham Plattner to drop out. That after another woman came forward with allegations he sexually assaulted her. On Fox's The Ingram Angle, Pennsylvania Senator John Fetterman says his thoughts are with the victim.
3: It was very brave for her to come at this. I'm so sorry for what she's been through at this rate.
1: Plattner denies the allegations, calling them categorically false in a social media video. The grandfather of a 20-year-old man shot and killed by the Tennessee National Guard in Memphis over the weekend says he wants answers from law enforcement. Evan Neal Johnson said he is waiting to see if video footage supports the police narrative that his grandson, Tyron Johnson, turned towards U.S. Guard members with a gun before Johnson was fatally shot. The National Guard hasn't responded to a request for comment. 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
1: The state's first witness testified today during a preliminary hearing for the man accused of assassinating Turning Point USA co-founder Charlie Kirk. Fox's Claudia Cowan reports from Provo, Utah.
6: Chris Bagley, a police officer working at Utah Valley University on September 10th when Charlie Kirk was assassinated. He described hearing the gunshot, seeing Kirk slump to the side, and the screams that followed. That prompted some in the courtroom to start crying and the Kirks to walk out. Bagley also described the rooftop where prosecutors believe Robinson fired the fatal shot, saying he noticed the gravel had been disturbed and looked like a, quote, sniper pad. Bagley also said he found a screwdriver on the roof. FBI Director Kash Patel previously told Fox that DNA from the screwdriver matched Robinson's.
1: Robinson hasn't entered a plea. The federal government has officially shut down the Department of Government Efficiency. DOGE didn't meet its goal of cutting the federal budget by $1 trillion. Fox Business's Darren Botello reports from Washington.
7: As of the deadline this past Saturday, the Department of Government Efficiency fell short of that goal by $785 billion. But now Scott Cooper and the Office of Personnel Management is going long.
8: You know, OPM is a cross-functional agency, so like I can't reach into HHS and say, you must stop spending in this area. What we are trying to do is, look, we've set a set of rules and policies, and we are helping manage them.
7: DOGE left with parting words on X. Good stewardship of taxpayer dollars and accountable government are not temporary initiatives. We hope those principles endure long into America's next 250 years. Embodying the same spirit as billionaire Elon Musk, who helped start DOGE.
1: Elon Musk, who headed Doge in the beginning, initially promised to cut the federal budget by some $2 trillion. I'm Deborah Valentine. This is Fox News.
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9: Ground will be broken Tuesday by Kalamazoo Public Schools officials on their latest school construction project. They're going to be building a new home for their popular El Sol Elementary. It's a magnet school that provides immersive Spanish language education for students from all over the district. Facilities Director Karen Jackson says voters approved the funding in 2022. They started planning it in 2024.
10: This is an 87,000 square foot building. It took 16 months to finalize. It will take another 2 years for us to construct it. We plan to open it in August of 28.
9: She says construction bids also coming in under budget. Since El Sol started, it's been wedged into a century-old structure on Vine Street. It's been used for several different purposes by the district during its long lifetime. New building will include athletic and playground facilities. In the WKZO Newsroom, I'm Michael Arnick.
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11: Great radio stations across the land, along with Polo. Monica is in for Sam. It is the Joe Pag Show. Glad to have you along for the ride. Thanks for stopping by. There's a lot going on. There's a lot to get to. Lots to talk about. We've got Ruthie Bloom at the bottom of the hour. Ruthie is in Israel, from Israel. Gives us the bird's eye view from Israel on Gaza, on Lebanon, on Iran, obviously. How do the Israelis feel about the MOU? How does she feel about what's going on in this conflict with Iran? Is the Strait of Hormuz open or closed? I asked her that as well. I'd like to know. So we're going to do that, all that, and then some of you just joining us. I was playing the U.S. Attorney Jeanine Pirro when we ended the hour last hour. I will bring it to you again where she talks about why it's so important. There are people on the left acting like it's not a big deal that the reflecting pool is filled with algae or something, or it's not a big deal that it didn't, it's not fixed like Trump said he would fix it, or it's a huge deal because Trump sucks. He actually went out there himself and tried to fix the pool, I guess, which of course he didn't do. When Obama did it for millions and millions of dollars back in the day, nobody complained about it on the left. Now, when Trump tries to make it look nice, they're all complaining. It's very stupid. It's just really dumb. It's discernibly stupid and ignorant. Well, there are people alleged to have been tampering with the pool and the lining of the pool to make it worse, to vandalize it somehow. Those are the charges anyway that Judge Jeanine, that you know from Fox, or U.S. Attorney Jeanine is who she is now, came out and was talking about. And I'm going to play again what she had to say about the importance of our monuments, importance of our the beautification of our country, the importance of making sure that we take care of these historic monuments and historic places. I agree with all of that. And then she starts taking a few questions from reporters. And like I said before we hit the break, and again, if you're just joining us, welcome. A former Olympic canoer is the guy who was charged with vandalizing the pool today.
14: Today, I thought it was important to call this press conference because one of the most offensive images that I hold in my mind are the images of national monuments that are being defaced, roped, torn down, graffitied, and damaged by individuals. I have a vivid memory of this happening several years ago and over time, where our national monuments and statues are being torn down. And this is not the way of a civilized society. It is anarchy.
11: And I mean, just to comment on that, remember not very long ago, and she's alluding to it, they were ripping down statues, and as they were breaking the law, ripping down statues and just defacing things that are historically correct, and historically they were loved, a lot of these statues, because a lot of them were not these slave-owning Confederate soldiers. That's not true. They were just, I mean, they ripped down Abraham Lincoln in Boston. So when all that was going on, the excuse was, well, because history was bad and because colonialism bad and because slavery and this, that, and the other. And then, you know, we're going, what are you doing? You're making an excuse for bad behavior, making an excuse for criminal behavior. Well, Jeannie ain't playing that.
14: And our nation has weathered moments of anarchy and chaos in the past, and individuals have made a decision, many of them, to destroy and to damage national monuments, not taking into account the fact that the rest of the nation considers these monuments important and necessary to our history. But this unchecked vandalism and civil disorder turns into criminal behavior, and that's why we're here today. They are an affront to the dignity of our shared history, and we will not allow our sacred monuments to be roped off, defaced, or diminished, or in any way impacted by disgruntled individuals who think that they, and not the rest of the nation, have the right to decide what should happen. These landmarks and monuments belong to all of us, and they must be protected for generations to come. And the president, when he came here in his executive order to make D.C. safe and beautiful, brought in a fresh injection of resources, both for my office and for all of law enforcement, to make D.C. safe. And the other part of that executive order was to make D.C. beautiful. And as part of that, in anticipation of the celebration of 250 years of American history, the president, as you heard from him, has been able to improve and to clean up 50 parks, more than 48 monuments that have been repaired, 22 fountains have been returned to service, and these monuments and fountains must be protected, and those who decide that they want to do harm will be held accountable.
11: Very well said. Very well prepared thing to say. She was reading it, and I think, you know, I say this a lot of times. If you want to say something, you probably say it off the top of your head. But then again, Judge Jeanine Ken, she did that on television for how long, right? So she comes out very, very well said. It's time that we got back to a place where we're proud of our country, proud of our really nice places that are governmental areas like the Reflecting Pool and like the Lincoln Memorial and like statues of Lincoln and others. I mean, enough is enough. That period of time has ended. So now she's going to announce that she did, in fact, make an arrest.
14: On June 19th, he reached down into the pool. Our evidence further shows that the National Park Service employees observed Hearn actually forcefully and violently pulling up and removing the bottom liner with both hands.
11: His name is David Hearn. He's a former Olympic canoer. I don't know if you say canoeist or what you say, probably canoeist. But they're showing a picture on the screen. This is a Fox report of what Jeanine's saying. I could say Jeanine, she's a friend of mine. I texted her after this. Again, I'm going to tell you in a little while how the left is reporting this. But what she says is grabbed with both hands the liner, the paint from the bottom, violently pulled it, and he's being charged with this.
14: According to witnesses, Hearn damaged approximately 2 square feet of sealant from the bottom of the pool. A parks employee actually told Hearn to stop his behavior and stop what he was doing. Hearn reacted by shouting at that parks employee, saying that she cared too much about the reflecting pool, and why did she even care, since it wasn't her pool? Now, Mr. Hearn's behavior was characterized by witnesses as belligerent, rude, and disrespectful, according to National Park Service employees that were.
11: By the way, you can be belligerent, rude, and disrespectful. You're allowed to as an American, but you can't go and damage the reflecting pool.
14: Witness the event. Now, let me talk a moment about those employees. Many of those employees have come from around the country because they are proud of this nation. They are proud of the 250th anniversary that we are about to experience.
11: I mean, the charge is vandalism. If you go up to a public monument, a government-owned public monument. Government paid for it, which means we paid for it. That is everybody's reflecting pool. Whether you like the government or not, it's everybody's. But it's not everybody's to damage. It's not everybody's to destroy. Not everybody's to do harm to. And again, she reports what it was he allegedly did. You can be rude, you can be disrespectful, you can get a little loud if you want, as long as you're not being confrontational and assaulting somebody. Because you can assault and not batter. Assault doesn't mean touch. In many jurisdictions it doesn't. In some it does. But you can do all that speech in. It's like if I went to the Lincoln Memorial, and I'm standing there and I ask my family, hey, take a picture of me with the Lincoln Memorial. This is awesome. And I see some area of the memorial where I could grab some paint and just, you know, rip it off. I'm vandalizing it. I don't have a right to that. That's everybody's. It's damaging everybody's property. You know, for people who go on and on and on about how horrible the right is, and they bring up January 6th, and by the way, some idiot did in the questioning afterwards bring up January 6th. You seem to not care at all about national monuments or national property or government or taxpayer paid for government property. You don't seem to care at all about it when it comes to the pool, but you really cared about the broken windows at the Capitol. You really cared about grandmas taking a selfie inside the chamber once they were let in by police. You really cared about the shaman guy going into the Senate chamber where he was allowed in by police and taking selfies. You cared about that. Why don't you care about this? Oh, yeah, Stupid questions did ensue.
15: Was this part of the pool specifically, was the sealant already partially removed? Did he rip it back? Can you just describe in detail? Because he maintains that it looks the same as it did before he arrived. That's his.
11: Was this a part of the reflecting pool that was already damaged? Did he just add to the damage? I mean, you have an opportunity to ask Judge Jeanine a question, and this is the dumb question he asks.
14: You know, I'm not going to get into the evidence, but what I told you is what our witnesses saw and experienced. There was an effort, a violent effort, to rip up the sealant from the bottom of the pool. And irrespective of whether or not, you know, we think that, you know, there is some situation that preceded it, we can state and prove beyond a reasonable doubt that he caused damage, and that damage is over $1,000.
15: Keying in on that, how do you prove that $1,000?
14: With an expert. Come to the trial.
11: Dumb question. How do you prove that it's $1,000? With an expert. The expert knows how much it would cost to fix it. This is the opportunity to ask her questions about this. And the questions are coming from a place of, he didn't really do much. You say it's $1,000. How is it? Was there any damage there?
15: It has to be drained? Is that because it has to be drained?
14: We'll hear all that at the trial.
15: Did he have any tools, or was it just his bare hands?
11: She literally said he did it with his bare hands. The question now is, did he have any tools, or did he do it with his bare hands? I don't know. Do these people get paid to be reporters?
14: Right now, we believe it's his bare hands, both hands.
15: So does that indicate in your belief that it was probably damaged before?
11: So the whole line of questioning is to prove that it was somehow damaged before by the reporter to take up for the guy who's now been arrested and charged. You understand the reporter's not reporting. The reporter's advocating for the guy.
15: You believe that
14: he damaged it.
15: Further, but do you believe it had already been damaged before?
14: He damaged the pool.
15: Before he touched it.
14: He damaged this pool.
15: But there have been, you know, all these videos on it.
14: Well, good. I'm glad you've got that evidence. Come on in the grand jury. You can testify. Next.
11: Boom. I mean, just I'm glad that she handles it that way. But it's just so frustrating to hear people alleging to be part of the news doing something so egregiously wrong. You are not there to advocate for somebody who's been charged. You're also not there to advocate for the person who is charging him. You're supposed to just give the news, not what I do. I'll give you the story, then I'll give you my opinion all day. I'm an editorialist. I'm somebody who gives you commentary, and many of you like it. Thank God. Thank you for liking it. But when I did the news, I didn't do any of this. I just gave you what happened. Gave you the news. 833-JOE-PAGS, 833-563-7247, joepags.com. There's one more soundbite from Judge Jeanine where some idiot reporter compares this to 9/11. I kid you not. And the comparison should be, well, they were charged with vandalism. Many of them spent 4 years in federal prison. So you agree that nobody should vandalize public stuff? I mean, it's just a dumb question. But again, it's somebody who's advocating. somebody who's saying, it's my job to prove you wrong and this guy right, which that isn't the job. I would not have hired any of these people in any market where I was in any sort of a role that I could have hired or fired somebody on a TV station, because these people just don't get it. 833-JOE-PAGS, 833-563-7247, joepags.com. It becomes frustrating trying to lose that weight. And trying to lose a meaningful amount of weight is not easy. You've got to start somewhere. And why not start with a product that is not a shot? It's not a prescription drug. It's not go wait in line at the pharmacy. It's not go see the doctor. It is a supplement devised by doctors and researchers that works in three very, very good ways for losing weight. It's called Lean, L-E-A-N, Lean. It helps you to control that blood sugar. It's going to help you lose weight. That's very, very important in losing weight. Also helps to convert that fat into energy so you use it through the day. You get rid of it and it doesn't come back. You stay on the plan and you do it right. And it also is going to stop those cravings and that the appetite that goes nuts. Why not try this right now? 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You got to lose 10 pounds or less, you can do that on your own. To get the help from Lean, you're going to want to really lose some weight that you packed on for a long time. And everybody would like to be healthier. 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So go right now. 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
2: Great to have you. Thanks. I appreciate you stopping by. It'll be Ruthie Blue from Israel at the bottom of the hour. Do not miss a second of that. Ruthie updates us on exactly what I ask her right up front. Is the Strait of Hormuz open or closed? You're right there. Is it open or closed? Fill a brother in. How do you feel about this deal? And also, why did they go from the Jewish news syndicate to the Jerusalem news syndicate? They changed their name, JNS.org. Go and check that out. Here's one more soundbite from Judge Jeanine as the reporter asks her about or compares this to January 6th.
10: Earned a true bill that this person should be charged with this felony. One more.
11: Thank you for your time today. How can you square charging this alleged vandal?
2: How can you square charging this alleged vandal?
11: This is the same Justice Department.
10: Already, this is a problem.
11: Yeah. you know, over 1,000 January 6th rioters.
2: The same Justice Department that pardoned 1,000 January 6ers. That's the question.
11: Plus millions of dollars in damage.
10: Are you really talking about January 6th?
11: Yes.
10: I mean, I'm not. Okay, who's next? Not you. No. Yes.
2: Just absolutely ridiculous. Let me say it again. Those who rioted and vandalized on January 6th should have and have paid the price. They were arrested, thousands of them. Arrested, many of them in solitary confinement and disgusting holding. Many of them didn't get the right to their attorney. Many of them served 4 years in a federal lockup. 4 years for breaking a window. 4 years for punching a cop. I don't want you to break any windows. Don't want you to punch any cops. You get 4 years for doing so? I don't know. In New York, you punch a cop, they let you out the same day, no cash. No cash bail. Have a good day. So making that comparison shows me that you don't know what the hell you're talking about. I mean, if I were judging you, I would have said, I'm sorry, those people served 4 years in prison. This guy hasn't served anything. He gets his day in court. Are you seriously making that comparison? I mean, one guy was sentenced to 20 years or something, the guy Terrio, and pardoning makes sense. After they served some time for doing badly. Now, what about the people that got pardoned that didn't do anything wrong? They're just there. He doesn't know that because he's a one-sided piece of garbage non-journalist. So I'm glad that you shut him down, but she didn't have to. She could have actually let him keep talking and just smacked him in the face with the fact that they served 4 years. Many of them for no reason. 833-JOE-PAGS, 833-563-7247, joepags.com. On to Iran from CBS News, could be fake. Trump hails very good meetings in Qatar as indirect negotiations resume, written by Frank Andrews. I'm starting to think these names are fake. What to know about the Iran war today, it says. President Trump said there was progress yesterday, as U.S. and Iranian officials resumed talks in Qatar via mediators, telling reporters the denuclearization of Iran is moving along well. Steve Witkoff and Jared Kushner, President Trump's son-in-law, they always have to say that like it's a bad thing, it's a pejorative or something. We're in Doha amid the new round of indirect talks, and they met with Qatar's prime minister, but were not expected to take part in technical negotiations. Qatar and Pakistan said today that positive progress was made. During the indirect talks between the U.S. And Iran in Doha, Qatar's capital, regarding issues related to the memorandum of understanding, that continued the Iran war ceasefire. I just hate saying memorandum of understanding over and over again. MOU, memorandum of understanding. It's just dumb. It's something we don't normally say in our normal language. As President Trump touts progress in indirect U.S.-Iran talks, former Trump National Security Advisor H.R. McMaster expressed skepticism on the takeout with Major Garrett, arguing that diplomatic push is giving Iran a chance to refill its coffers. He might not be wrong about that. I'll be honest with you. He might not be wrong about that. We talk about that with Ruthie Bloom coming up. She's in Israel. She's got that perspective from there. If you hate Israel, just when you hear the word Israel, you've been indoctrinated. Take a breath, calm your ass, and check out the interview coming up next. 833-JOE-PAGS, 833-563-7247, joepags.com. 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Check out how Social Security is a Ponzi scheme and much more. Keep it here.
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12: Kalamazoo County Board this week will receive a proposal to continue funding their community efforts to cut gun violence. They received a report at their last meeting that their efforts so far have resulted in a significant reduction in gun violence in the city of Kalamazoo, but there is always more to do. Some of that work includes expanding their efforts countywide, which is going to require more data.
13: We have much work to do on that. I'm optimistic about it, but it takes some additional deep digging in prioritization from the board to make that happen.
12: That's Board Chair Jen Strebs. An ad hoc committee is recommending they put $200,000 into a gun violence prevention and intervention field of interest fund to continue the implementation of the Blueprint for Peace. Staff is recommending they use unspent COVID-19 money to cover it. The vote will be at their Tuesday evening meeting. That's the latest from the WKZO Newsroom. I'm Michael Arney.
14: The Michigan News Network. I'm Ryan Racker. A surprising move in Lansing.
15: Despite Michigan State confirming that University President Kevin Guskowitz is staying put and no longer leaving for Clemson, Athletic Director Jay Batt is still departing, however, per Kentucky's AD. Quote, Jay Batt and I spoke this afternoon, and he's reinforced his commitment to UK and his excitement about joining the Big Blue Nation as soon as possible. We are working quickly to finalize his start date, and his family is eager to join our community as well, end quote. Jeremy Otto, Michigan News Network.
14: And cases of a stomach parasite are spiking. People are contracting cyclosporiasis by eating food that's contaminated with the parasite, but they don't know where it's coming from yet. And as of this morning, there's 678 cases in Michigan. Dr. Natasha Bagdasarian, chief medical executive with the state of Michigan, said they're working hard to find the source.
16: They also have a laboratory system that does something called whole genome sequencing or genetic fingerprinting so that we are able to actually test people and see how closely their cyclospora strains are related. Once we find a type of produce that's implicated, we can test that produce.
14: Dr. Bagdasarian says they're in talks with other states as they work together to determine the source. Kalamazoo man arrested for a series of knife attacks. Darius Williams taken into custody this morning, charged with 5 counts of assault with intent to murder, 3 counts of assault with intent to rob. He's accused in the attacks that sent 5 people to the hospital. The alleged attack first started March 28th. Kalamazoo police say Williams and the victims were homeless. In a wrong-way driver died over the weekend in West Michigan. Early morning July 4th in Solon Township, north of Grand Rapids, a 58-year-old Algoma Township man was driving the wrong way, hit an SUV head-on. The 58-year-old driver was trapped, but was later taken to the hospital and died. Alcohol is believed to be a factor. The 19-year-old driver of the SUV and 5 passengers taken to the hospital with injuries. I'm Ryan Racker for the Michigan News Network.
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18: Mostly clear skies hold overnight tonight. We'll see sunshine return for our day tomorrow. Temps drop down to about 60 overnight and then climb a little higher for Tuesday. We should see high temps top out close to about 87. Wednesday, another quiet and dry day, just a hot one with highs near 88. Humidity levels will stay kind of on the lower side for both Tuesday and Wednesday, but climb a bit for Thursday, Friday. Shower chances work in too. Tracking Southwest Michigan's weather, I'm Storm Teammate Chief Meteorologist Ellen Baca.
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2: You all know that I was not for going into Iran, but once we did, we should beat them. We should destroy them. We should make them surrender. That's not happening. And that bothers me to an extent. I wanted to get with Rufy Bloom, who is with the Jerusalem News Syndicate. We'll talk about the change of the name of the network in a bit. Rufy, how are you? Good to see you.
23: It's good to see you too, Joe, and I will take issue with you on the fact that you originally weren't for attacking Iran.
2: Well, let's do that. We could take issue, although we like each other a lot. I don't have a problem with being criticized over my thoughts. But let me start with this. Once you go in, I just want us to win. I don't think we won anything since like the Gulf War. If we really won that, I'm not even sure that we won that. But at the end of the day, it was World War II when we made people surrender, made them say, we'll stop, made them say, we give, made them say, you won. And we're not doing that anymore. Not with Afghanistan, not with Iran, with Iraq. We're not doing it with Iran right now. We're negotiating with the bad guys. So, Ruthie, I believe this wholeheartedly. If you're going to go to war, you should win the war. You should make the other side get on their hands and knees and beg you to stop. And then whoever it was that was in charge, whether it be Hitler or Stalin or Mussolini or this theocracy in Iran, they have to go. Am I wrong about that?
23: You're absolutely right. And I'd like to say something. You know, the trouble with the United States is not military prowess. In fact, the United States always wins militarily.
2: Yes.
23: The issue now is mind frame. World War II, the mind frame. First of all, don't forget that even in World War II, it took the United States a while to get into that war.
2: Yes.
23: Right? Americans don't like to go to war. Now, I know that sounds funny because who likes to go to war? And right. I, as the mother of soldiers, do you think I like that when my sons go to war? Of course not.
2: Right.
23: But when I say Americans don't like to go to war, what I mean by that is that America, thank God, is really a place of freedom and prosperity. And people who live in freedom and prosperity don't always realize what it takes to get that. They don't understand that the rest of the world, much of the rest of the world, doesn't live like that. And that it's not enough to sit on your laurels. Sometimes you have no choice but to fight for what's right, because otherwise you're in danger of losing it. And I think that that's the part that where Americans are divided about going to war. Now, having said that, here's the issue. It depends on what day you ask me, and it depends on what President Trump posts on Truth Social, a given hour or day, how I feel about this. Now, one day, what I might say to you is, look, we are winning the war. This is a pause for President Trump to stabilize things at the gas pump, to reassure Americans, to get ducks in a row, etc., and to give the Iranian regime a chance to surrender, which, of course, it's not doing. And that's another issue. And then once, you know, the celebrations of 250 years are over, once the campaign for the midterms is over, that if that he'll go back, he'll resume military strikes, or Israel will resume without the United States. There are all kinds of question marks here. But I totally agree with you that if we leave that regime the way it is and unfreeze funds, etc., and let it hold the Strait of Hormuz hostage by saying, okay, well, if you let us go through the Strait of Hormuz, we'll give you more money, then you've lost. Because even if you leave as President Trump has said many times, and he's right, we destroyed their Air Force and their Navy and their top leaders and their second tier of leaders, destroyed nuclear sites and ballistic missile launchers. That's all true. But that won't help against an Islamist regime that is left, even a remnant left standing. They've won in the perception, in Middle East perception. And that's what counts, because they, without their surrendering and surrendering to Trump's demands, among them, or chief among them, to dig up the nuclear dust and never have nuclear weapons, then they've won.
2: It is Ruthie Bloom, RUTHIEBLUM, over on X. She is from the Jerusalem News Syndicate. We'll get into why the name change in just a bit. Let's mix it up a little bit about going to war. I trust that you guys in Israel can do it on your own. I trust that you guys can go in there and stop the bad actor in the region to make your region safer. We're very far away. It is not our fight in that it's not a direct everyday effect on us. You guys are getting rockets every day, getting drones every day. They're not doing that to us. If they could, they would, but they're not. So I don't want them to have a nuclear weapon, obviously. No intercontinental ballistic missiles, for God's sakes. They could blow anybody up then, obviously. I just don't know why we went in when I think you just untether Israel the way that Biden and that administration held back Netanyahu and what you guys wanted to do, that bothered me. If it's your region, if it's your neighbor, and if they're treating you so badly, I trust that you can do it. That's why I wasn't for America getting involved at all. I definitely don't want any ground troops in there, that's for sure. But once we got involved, I want to obliterate them. I want them to surrender. So do you get my perspective why I wasn't like, hey, let's go get Iran? We're very far away here. We're very isolated here, and I trust that you guys can handle it.
23: No, totally. Here's the thing. First of all, nobody ever, Israel never requested ground troops from the United States, nor
2: right.
23: did President
2: Absolutely.
23: Trump say he was going to send ground troops in. If there were ground troops going in anywhere, it was Israeli ground troops. And that's mainly in Lebanon and in Gaza, right. of course. And you're absolutely right that, thank God, President Trump didn't say, you know, Israel, you're not in a just war and we're going to tether your hands the way the Biden administration did.
2: Right.
23: But keep in mind a few things. When the war started, know that, first of all, you should understand, I believe in America first. I do. And I happen to believe that America first means that, among other things, that America is the greatest superpower in the world and that other countries are fearful of it or would like to make peace with it or at least fear it. Okay. I don't hold with the, let's say, the Tucker Carlson view, et cetera. I believe that part of being America first is sometimes going to war and certainly winning it.
2: Yes.
23: But let's remember how the 12-day war started. Israel attacked Iran, the United States. Trump joined at the end. And it was a beautiful joint operation.
2: Yes.
23: But Israel initiated it. Now, as a result, there are some anti-Israel voices in the United States who said that Israel dragged President Trump into this war. First of all, it's false, and it's also, you know, it's insulting to Trump and to Israel. But
2: that's why they're saying it. Well, Ruthie, let me stop you. That's why they're saying it, because they want to insult Trump. They want to say that he's weak, that Netanyahu controls him. Look, let me just make sure that my point of view is clear, because you and I are friends, and I think you get what I'm laying down. I want those who are watching and listening to understand it as well. If you would have asked me the day before we started this war, got into the operation, should we do this, I would have said no. Once we did it, I want us to win and obliterate them. And I do believe, and I've said so from day one, it is America first to stop Iran from having a nuclear weapon. So I'm all in now that we're in. But had you asked me if we should, I would have said no, because I have apprehension about us sending all of our military personnel and apparatus over 6,000-7,000 miles away when we're so far away over here. Because, Ruthie, I do a show every day, 3 hours a day. You know this. I've got a huge audience, 5 or 6 million listeners. I'm very lucky. These people here are disengaged, and I wish that they weren't. When I say, okay, this happened with the Iran deal today, we've got the MOU, we've got the theocracy saying this, we've got Netanyahu saying that, we've got Trump saying that, what do you think? Ruthie, I don't get a call. Nobody calls in.
23: Okay.
2: They want to know why their gas prices are so high. So I want people to be engaged. I want them to understand what this is. But again, the day before, I would have said, let's not do that. Let's see what Israel does. You know what I mean?
23: Of course. And I totally agree with you. We're not in disagreement about this. One of the questions is, and because I'm not a military expert, and that means that I don't understand, if you tell me this B-2 bomber does that and this B-52 bomber does that, I'm clueless about it. I only know what I read in the papers, you know. Okay, so I don't pretend to know, but I do listen to what military experts say.
2: Yeah.
23: And one of the questions was whether Israel had the proper bunker busters to accomplish what Trump did in the 12-day war. Israel prepared the groundwork. Also, prior to that, months earlier, Israel destroyed, and the United States, but destroyed all of Iran's air defenses.
2: Yes.
23: So that when the 12-day war came around, it's high over with impunity, you know, and take out these nuclear sites. It was quite extraordinary.
2: Yes.
23: Nobody was killed, etc. And here I would also like to address something that's very important to Americans who I understand why say enough with the forever wars. But I'd like to just explain something. A war is only a forever war if you let it drag on and you don't win it.
2: Yes.
23: Just as you said. And this war is a great example. Things were done so quickly. It was President Trump that said, okay, let's have a ceasefire, here, ceasefire, there. Time went by.
2: Yeah.
23: I think that was a mistake. And the reason I think it was a mistake is I think when you're winning and when you have the enemy pinned down, like in a boxing ring, is not the time you let go and say, here, let me help you up. Right? You don't, you don't lean down and let him get up. Okay. I think that was a mistake. Though, again, Trump has considerations like the gas pumps. He's the president of the United States. He has more than just foreign policy. Americans, as from what I've been told, Americans don't really care about foreign policy for the most part. Right. And, okay, that's a shame, and we understand why Americans are protected, and you're right, Iran is far away. But I would like to just remind people that President Trump, you must have seen the clip of Trump, I think it was in 1985, being interviewed way before he had even, dreams of being president, when he said Iran has to be taken out. Not Iran, the Islamic Republic of Iran, okay? After 1979, when those vicious brutes took over and took our embassy, the United States embassy, hostage. And President Trump sat by helplessly and then said, after he helped, oust the Shah, and then he sort of sat by and said, well, there's not much you can do. And then when there was a rescue operation staged, it was paused, and then the weather got bad, and so the helicopters didn't manage to do it. It was a fiasco.
2: Yeah.
23: And it was only because Ronald Reagan came along and he really put the fear of death in that regime that they released the hostages on the day of his inauguration.
2: Well, a couple of things that are very important. You said President Trump, you meant President Carter. Carter did do that. He allowed them to do it.
23: President Carter. Yes, of course.
2: Yeah. But I don't think it was 1985. I think Donald Trump said that in 1980. I think he said that right after this happened. And he was like, now is the time to go in and take them out. They can't take our people. What are you, crazy? They can't hold hostages. The hostages were released on January 20th of 1981. So it had to be in that period of time. Trump has always been on the right side when it comes to what's going on with Iran. When we look at what's happening across the world, and you're right, sadly, there's apathy when it comes to foreign policy. We should be better about that. But again, we're so isolated and so far away. It's tough to force people to be as interested as I am or as interested as you are. Having said that, you're there. You know what's going on. Is the Strait of Hormuz open or closed? Because every day I'm getting a different story. It's closed today. It's open today. Iran has control. Iran doesn't have control. There's an international waterway. No, it's not. You're going to have to pay a toll. What is the status of the Strait of Hormuz?
23: Well, I can't answer that because, again, I know whether it's open or closed based on what President Trump says and what the Islamic Republic says. And they say conflicting things.
2: Yes.
23: But I can tell you one thing. The fact that it's even a discussion is very worrisome, because it should be absolutely clear to everyone, to the entire Middle East, and by the way, to China as well, that when Trump said, okay, you think you're going to take over the Strait of Hormuz, which doesn't belong to you, I'm going to embargo you, your ships. And that was a brilliant maneuver, and he should have kept up with it. And that wasn't even military, okay? That wasn't troops on the ground or anything else. It was an economic move. Now, having said that, again, this is complex because President Trump knows that the American people are saying, oh my God, we can't afford gas prices, and Americans are not patient about that. But let me just point out one thing. I know that Americans don't care much about foreign policy. Israelis really do, but we're such a tiny country surrounded by enemy countries, but also near Europe, etc. Israelis do know about foreign policy. Every taxi driver can tell you the capital of every European country. And I don't think every American could do that, right? But I would like to say something that Americans are affected by, and it's not just the gas pump. We are seeing a few very, very disturbing phenomena across the United States. It has been happening gradually and now fast, with Qatari money buying universities off so that the curricula what they're doing is teaching these young students lies about the world and about America.
2: Yes.
23: It's very, that's it, it's

0: protests, you know, in January when 40,000 Iranians were gunned down, women who were imprisoned, women, Iranian women who were protesting, were imprisoned. They were raped so that when they were executed, they couldn't go to heaven.
1: Oh, wow.
0: That is the barbarism we're talking about. And do you hear the feminists, American, certainly not at the UN, but let's just talk about America. Do you hear them complaining about this? No. They even were denying all the tons of rapes that happened on October 7th by Hamas. So here's the thing that Americans need to understand. It is far away, maybe, in terms of a ballistic missile at this moment.
1: Yeah.
0: But it's not at all far away from what is happening inside the United States with radical Islam. You have Mamdani, the mayor of New York City, the most Jewish city in the world, other than Israel, okay? You have radical communist Islamists taking over Congress, all right? So I could argue with you that it's not far away.
1: I mean, it's not a bad argument. And again, always enjoy talking to Ruth from News Syndicate. And we're back after this on the Joe Pag Show. Stay here.
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1: 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Ruthie, there's a lot more to that. We'll post it online eventually. A lot of people question when I say we haven't won in a war since World War II. Yes, we won Operation Desert Storm. Yes, Operation Desert Shield was the protection of the area, then Operation Desert Storm. But that was just to get Saddam Hussein out of Kuwait, and we did. But Saddam Hussein stayed, he said, in power. For many, many years after that, until after the 2001 attacks, and then George W. Bush went after him, ended up getting him, and then again, there are many who now say, and I agree with this, that the information, the intelligence on going into Iraq was wrong. So yes, we won Desert Storm. We didn't have the unconditional surrender of Saddam Hussein, where he was no longer in power like we saw in World War II. All of that said, I stand by what I said. I wasn't for us going into Iran, but now that we're in there, we should finish them off. Get it done and move on. Keep it here. Another big hour coming your way.
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0: More troubles in the Strait. I'm Ted Lindner, Fox News. The British military is saying that a tanker traveling off the coast of Oman in the Strait of Hormuz caught on fire early Tuesday morning. So after being struck by a projectile, the UK Maritime Trade Operations Center saying the tanker had been hit near Lima, Oman in the Strait. It said the projectile hit the port side of the vessel while trying to travel south of out of the Strait towards the Gulf of Oman. It said there were no environmental impacts from the strike that authorities continue to investigate. No one immediately claiming responsibility for that attack. Maine Democrat Senate nominee Graham Plattner facing intense pressure to drop out of the race following a new report detailing allegations of sexual assault. Fox's Alexis McAdams with more.
1: Her next girlfriend says back in 2021, he showed up at her house very drunk and forced himself on her, even though she says she repeatedly told him to stop. So this is what we know. Jenny Racicott is a woman from Maine now accusing Plattner of sexual assault. She talked to Politico in a new report saying, I remember him grabbing my pelvis and being really forceful on me. I remember the specific moment where I thought to myself, like, this is no longer my choice at this point. I'd been telling him these words, like, don't, she recalled. And Racicott also told Politico she tried to separate herself from Plattner by telling him she could not be in that room anymore, after which she says he just followed her to the bedroom and had sex with her against her will.
0: Plattner has denied the allegations as categorically false, though he announced in a video posted to social media he's taking time away from the campaign to reflect on his path forward. An Idaho woman who blamed vaccines for the deaths of her toddler twins has now been charged with their murders. Prosecutors alleging that the 23-year-old suffocated the children. She now faces two counts of first-degree murder. And for the fourth time in the last five World Cups, the U.S. men's national team meeting their end in the round of 16, this time with a 4-1 loss on Monday night to Belgium at Lumen Field in Seattle. 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
0: Paul Pelosi, the 86-year-old husband of former House Speaker Nancy Pelosi, facing a potential misdemeanor charge following a hit-and-run collision in Uteville, California. This past Friday, this is when this happened. Fox's Max Gordon has more.
4: 86-year-old Paul Pelosi could face up to 6 months in jail and 3 years of probation for misdemeanor hit and run. According to the Napa County Sheriff's Office, a witness called 911 around 2:30 in the afternoon Friday after seeing a brown convertible hit a parked car in the town of Yountville. The legally parked car received major rear-end damage. According to the witness, after crashing into the parked car, the driver of the convertible briefly stopped, then drove away. A short time later, deputies found a disabled brown convertible with significant damage to its front right side that had been driven by Pelosi. The Napa County Sheriff's Office says during the investigation, Pelosi admitted to hitting something but said he didn't know what he had hit, so he kept driving.
0: The Napa County Sheriff's Office reported that while Pelosi struck a legally parked vehicle, he was not under the influence of alcohol or drugs at the time. However, this incident's drawn significant scrutiny to his history, including a 2022 DUI conviction in the same county. Three children in Wisconsin are dead from a boating accident on Lake Geneva after a storm swept the area. WITI Fox 6 Milwaukee's Abril Preciado has more.
5: A somber beginning to Lake Geneva's 4th of July celebrations at Flatiron Park. A tragedy Lake Geneva mayor says resulted in the deaths of three children under the age of 11 after their boat capsized during a sudden storm. As hundreds of
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7: Kalamazoo County Sheriff's Office deputies are investigating a woman's death in Ashtamo Township. She was shot several times Sunday afternoon at the Colonial Manor manufactured home park off of West Cale Avenue near US 131 during a fight with a man over a gun. He was arrested by deputies after they arrived and found her dead inside the home. No names or ages have yet been released. One man is in police custody after a shooting that killed another man and injured a woman in Battle Creek. It happened just before 4:30 a.m. Sunday in the area of North Wood Street in Laramie Court, killing a 28-year-old man. The woman, also 28, is expected to recover from the shooting. She's hospitalized. A 57-year-old Battle Creek man was arrested on charges of open murder, aggravated assault, and weapons offenses. That's the latest from the WKZO Newsroom. I'm Michael Arney.
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11: Great radio stations across the land from San Antonio, along with Polo, and Monica's in for Sam. Appreciate you stopping by. It's the Joe Pags Show. Thanks for being here. Yeah, the Babylon Bee does it again. Polo, did you see the Babylon Bee? Did you send me the Babylon Bee thing?
12: I did not.
11: The Babylon Bee posted a picture of the Supreme Court justices, and then in the upper right-hand corner, there's a smaller picture of Olive Garden. Guess what they said?
12: I don't know.
11: Supreme Court ruled any baby born at Olive Garden is an Italian citizen.
12: I mean, when you're here, your family, no?
11: That's exactly what it says.
12: There you go.
11: When you're here, your family. It's actually pretty good.
12: I mean, because that's their motto.
11: Yes, it is. I know. That's why they added that on there, which, well, yes, but they're not very Italian. Olive Garden is not very Italian, let's be real. So my sister, who's my biological sister, same mother, same father, same exact, genealogy, Olive Garden's not Italian food. Come on, Monica. She's switching so she can say something.
13: Not Italian food. Not even close.
11: Now, I went there for a time to get the unlimited breadsticks or whatever the hell it was. Have you ever even gone? I mean, I went and it was like, who made this sauce? This isn't like grandma's sauce.
13: Yeah, I've gone. When I want fake Italian food. They do have good Alfredo sauce, though, I have to say. It goes well with the breadsticks.
11: I'm not here to say it's a bad restaurant. I think it's a fine restaurant. It's just, I mean, don't sell yourself as like Italian food. I'm not going there. I mean, I've had it and I'm like, eh, you know. All right, there's some noodles and some red sauce. But I mean, you know what I mean? You've been to New York and you've had Italian food.
12: Yes,
11: don't try to tell me.
12: Yes, but I've also worked with you long enough to where you would rant and rave about Taco Bell, and that's not Mexican food.
11: I didn't say this was great Mexican food. I just like to shove it in. I never said.
12: Melts and...
11: When did I say it was great Mexican food? Fill me in on that. I just said I like to eat it. I haven't had Taco Bell, by the way, in about 15 years. But that said, I mean, dude, when I was poor in radio, you've been poor in radio.
12: Yes, still am.
11: Stop. 29-cent Mexi-Melt?
12: Hey.
11: Dude, those were the days.
12: And what was that, bean and cheese?
11: No, it was just like they slid some crap on a tortilla, wrapped it up, and said, here you go. I have no idea even what it was. It's a melt of something.
12: I don't think there was
11: any beef whatsoever in it.
12: Yeah.
11: Maybe a little bit of cheese.
12: Byproduct, maybe?
11: It was what was left over. Whatever they didn't use for the actual beef
12: sauce.
11: Right. So, I mean, like, you could buy 10 of those for $2.90. I mean, I was in the money. I was getting it done. So, I mean, I never looked at you and said, especially not living in San Antonio, I never looked at you and said, Taco Bell is great Mexican food. I might have said I eat a lot of it. I thought it was good.
12: Whenever we've talked about Mexican food, you've brought up Taco Bell. So to me, that's you saying you think that's Mexican food.
11: I don't think we were talking about Mexican food when we talked about Taco Bell. I'm not stupid. Taco Bell is the Olive Garden of Mexican food. Okay, I'll put it to that.
12: Okay.
11: I mean, I'm just putting it out there.
12: I mean, but I actually kind of like Olive Garden. But
11: again, I didn't say I didn't like it. I just said it's not Italian food. Now you grew
12: Italian in name only.
11: Exactly right. It's gotcha. Not even like a Oliva Gardena. I mean, it's it's not even Italian spelling. They just Olive Garden. It's just a couple of English words.
12: But then
11: you grew up near
12: today.
11: The border. Yeah. How good is the Mexican food on the border?
12: Depends. I mean, there's some that are really good. It's interesting since I've been up here, and now I've lived up here longer than I lived down there.
11: Right.
12: It just depends. Like what part of town you go to, where you'll get more of the authentic Tex-Mex.
11: Dude, I go to the hole in the wall. I go to the little place, and that's the best Mexican food on the planet. They're like right here from Jalisco.
12: Right.
11: They're like, okay, here we are. We're going to make our food from where we're from.
12: Yeah, I don't
11: understand.
12: That's
11: like eating grandma's Italian food. That's like eating grandma's Italian food.
12: Right.
11: So you go to Olive Garden, it's going to be a big difference.
12: Yes. Lots of salad, though.
11: Yeah. Lots of.
12: Yes.
11: And all the breadsticks you want at Olive Garden. And again, not saying it's a bad restaurant, but don't even tell me that's Italian food. But that's a very funny meme that the Babylon Bee put out. A couple of things that I want to make sure that I get to. The president was asked about the 250th anniversary and the greatness of America.
14: So I think the Save America Act is...
11: Oh, he actually says this is the most important thing that we have in the docket right now. And let me question this. And again, some of you get mad at me because I question the president. Let me throw this question out there. If it's the most important thing, and I agree with him, it is, why isn't he pressuring Thune to either do it or get out of that position? And I hope that he'll do that. Maybe he's working up to that. Maybe that's what's going on. But here it is again. He talks about the Save America Act, which is the only way we're going to ever know that our voting actually counts.
14: So I think the Save America Act is the most important thing that we'll have before us, and maybe for many years back and many years forward. It's voter identification with a photo. So you look at somebody, that looks like that guy. Voter ID, it's proof of citizenship, and it's no mail-in ballots, except for the military. We're very generous on this. If you're sick, if you're just not feeling well, you can get exceptions. If there's a disability, there's some problem, or if you go on vacation. But you can't send in millions and millions and millions of ballots where you swamp the place, and it's so corrupt. We're the only country in the world that does it. So it's those three things. I also had no men in women's sports, but we won that yesterday in the Supreme Court. And I also had no transgender mutilization of children. And frankly, we'll win that too.
11: So the president talking about updates on what's the most important part of his agenda right now. And he's right. The Save America Act is the biggest deal, and that's got to get done. And then there's this about the greatness of the country.
15: What's so amazing about this country, in your words, for the last 250 years? It's, you always say, like never been seen before. There's never been a country like this that's ever been seen in the history.
14: Well, a lot of people don't understand that right now we are in a golden age. You understand it very well. You cover it very well. We have more factories being built today than ever before. We have more people working today than at any time ever in the history of our country. And people making more money than they've ever made.
11: Is the reporter breathing that heavily? What is that? It's not Trump. The hell is that noise?
14: And I'm not talking about rich people. I'm talking about people that have like normal or normalized jobs, more money than they've ever made before. 401ks are up at levels that they've never seen before, up 80 and 90%. And the stock market's at an all-time high. I think it's 81 days out of a short, you know, a year and a half. 81 days, we have 81 records. So nobody's ever seen anything like
11: it. I got to go back a little bit. What was that loud? Bully, were you going to say something? What's that loud noise?
12: Yeah, I was thinking, like, is somebody vacuuming in another room?
11: I think somebody fell asleep who was watching the interview. Listen.
15: Say, like never been seen before. There's never been a country like this that's ever been seen in the history.
14: Well, a lot of people don't understand that right now we are in a golden age. You understand it very well. You cover it very well. We have more factories being built today than ever before. We have more people working today than at any time ever in the history of our country.
12: Is Darth Vader there?
14: People make...
11: Say it again?
12: Is Darth Vader there?
11: It could be. Luke, it is a great country.
14: In more money than they've ever made. I'm not talking about rich people. I'm talking about people that have like normal or normalized jobs, more money than they've ever made before. 401k.
11: I think somebody fell asleep in the room. I mean, what the hell is going on? That is so weird. But yeah, I mean, obviously he's right about the country being great. Are we in the golden age? I don't know. I don't even know. I'll be honest with you. I don't even know what that means. We're in the golden age. What does that mean? In the best age? Is it downhill from here? I mean, I want to be in the golden age in the future, too. But I like what the president had to say there. A couple of updates for you. In the Nancy Guthrie case, our friend Brianna Morello reports that a guy has been, or a ransom note, This is interesting. A California man just pleaded guilty in court to writing a fake ransom note to Nancy Guthrie's family. Derek Colella pleaded guilty, it could be Kayeya, I'm not sure what ethnicity, pleaded guilty to transmitting a demand for ransom in interstate commerce and utilizing a telecommunications device with intent to abuse, threaten, or harass a person. He's expected to receive 10 years of probation. So there's one update to the Nancy Guthrie case. Savannah Guthrie reportedly planning on leaving the Today Show. Okay, this is from something called, this is from What Yahoo. But I think it's via Entertainment, Y Entertainment, maybe it's Yahoo Entertainment. Here it is. Savannah reportedly leaving today as emotional toll from Nancy's abduction becomes impossible to ignore. Nancy Guthrie has been missing for nearly 5 months, and there have been little to no answers about her disappearance. Guthrie, the 84-year-old mother of today's show anchor or co-anchor Savannah Guthrie, was taken from her Arizona home in the early hours of February 1st, 2026, has not been seen since. Police have yet to identify a suspect or motive in the case. Her alleged kidnapping has deeply affected her family, especially Savannah, who's reportedly planning to leave today once again. Insiders recently told the U.S. Sun that NBC and Today producers are preparing for Savannah to take a leave of absence to be with family during this tragic time. Quote, everyone at NBC is terrified for Savannah. She's holding it together now, but every new development feels like another punch to the heart. A source told the outlet there, no one should have to deliver the morning news while living through a nightmare like this. I agree. I mean, I was surprised that she went back. I got why she would go back, because obviously this is her living. I think her mother would want her to work. But how do you do that with the never-ending not knowing? I mean, she's sitting there with no knowledge whatsoever of the status of her mother, and that's got to be completely heartbreaking for me. I don't even know Savannah Guthrie. So I get why she's doing that. I hope that she gets whatever solution she wants. I'd still love to see Nancy Guthrie show up alive, but I think that's something that's slim to none as far as the chances of that happening, but I get why she would be leaving right now. And before we hit the break, did you know that Harry Reid, back in the day when he was the Senate Majority Leader, the Democrat, he's now dead, he was from Nevada, Harry Reid back in the day pushed a piece of legislation that a Republican, Bernie Moreno, from Ohio, is pushing to have instated today. This as reported by our friend Will Kane.
16: Require, according to Justice Brett Kavanaugh, a constitutional amendment. But Congress has tried to take action in the past.
11: I mean, this is a constitutional amendment that was proposed, or a law that was proposed by Harry Reid about birthright citizenship.
16: Back in 1993, there was a bill called the Immigration Stabilization Act, and it would have ended birthright citizenship for children born to mothers in the country illegally. Now, that bill was introduced by Democrat Senator Harry Reid.
11: Think about it. In 33 years, how different is the Democrat Party today? Zoran Mamdani, this idiot in Colorado that hates the country. This idiot in New York that just won who hates the country. Ilhan Omar, who hates the country. Rashida Tlaib, who hates the country. How different is the Democrat Party, where back around that same time, Chuck Schumer was arguing for legislation like this, too?
17: How about offering a reward for being an illegal immigrant? No sane country would do that, right? Guess again. If you break our laws by entering this country without permission and give birth to a child, we reward that child with U.S. citizenship and guarantee a full access to all public and social services this society provides.
11: Have I mentioned this is Harry Reid, the Democrat?
17: And that's a lot of services.
16: Mind-blowing that that is a Democrat 30 years ago. Reid's bill, though, never made it out of committee, but the idea never went away. Now, Ohio Senator Bernie Moreno is bringing it back. So let's take a look over at the wall. Part of Moreno's Immigration Stabilization Act of 2026.
11: By the way, I've been in this studio. It's very cool that he can get up and just walk to the wall. We really appreciate Will having us in studio there.
16: Clarifies that birthright citizenship does not apply to children born in the U.S. to mothers who are neither U.S. citizens nor lawful permanent residents and who remain subject to the jurisdiction of a foreign country. Now, supporters of this approach point to history. Back in 1884, the Supreme Court ruled that John Elk, born into a recognized Native American tribe, was not automatically a U.S. citizen by birthright. Now, years later, Congress passed the Indian Citizenship Act, and that's proof that citizenship was not envisioned as something as a birthright of being born on the soil of America.
11: That's a big deal. American Indians didn't get citizenship until there is a new law or an act that was passed and signed into law that said they were. So then why is everybody else a citizen just for showing up?
16: And could be answered by an act of Congress. Kentucky Senator Rand Paul is concerned that legislation will not be good enough and it might in fact take a constitutional amendment. He wrote, "I introduced a constitutional amendment months ago to fix birthright citizenship for good. After the Supreme Court's decision, this amendment matters more than ever. I urge my colleagues to take it seriously and join me in getting it passed." But changing the Constitution is a difficult two-step process to get a new amendment into the Constitution. Here's what would have to happen after a congressional proposal is received. It would need two-thirds vote in both the House and the Senate. And then if that succeeds, it heads to the states for ratification. And then you either have to have three-fourths of state legislatures approve it or a convention of the states where three-fourths of the states approve it. Now, the last time we had a constitutional amendment was in 1992 involving congressional pay. Joining me now is...
11: There you go. Will Cain bringing it over there on Fox. We appreciate Will breaking it down as well as he did. That's a pretty good deal. Moreno's going to say, well, wait a second. You've got this piece of legislation proposed by a leading Democrat in 1993. Why are you against it now? And put them on record. Why are you against it now? Your thoughts about that. Can we get something like that done? It's passing a law or an act that says if you're a pregnant woman from a foreign nation and you're here illegally, then you having a baby here, the baby is not a citizen. Like to see him try. Goes back to the court then, right? 833-JOE-PAGS. 833-563-7247. JoePags.com. Stay right here.
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6: The only problem with my sister Monica filling it is she never stopped talking at the end of the break. Why am I shushing her at the end of the break, Mom? Glad to have you. Thanks. I appreciate you stopping by. There's a lot going on, lots to get to. It's going to be Mark Lucas at the bottom of the hour. He's a guy who's advocating out there for veterans. If you're a veteran, if you're the family member of a veteran, you're going to want to stick around because he's got a lot to say, and it's all good. It's good stuff. And the guy's fighting the good fight to make sure that veterans get the proper care that they're looking for. And there's no reason not to. I mean, I'll be honest with you. There's no reason not to get veterans taken care of. Why you would ever say you have to wait 20 days to try to get an appointment to the VA, and if you don't get an appointment within 20 days, then you can go and shop around for a different healthcare provider? No, screw that. The taxpayers are happy to pay for veterans' healthcare. They should really get it anywhere they want. We're to talk a lot about that and then some, and how he would go about making the VA even better than it is now. Stick around for that. Plus, we get into also, he's got some reporting that 70% of those who are voting from overseas are not military members. 70% are non-military. Why are there so many people doing mail-in ballots from overseas into our elections? We get into that as well. It's a very important story, especially knowing that the Save America Act is not getting passed anytime soon. We just talked about in 1993, Harry Reid tried to get something done, an act passed that said if you're a pregnant woman who's a foreign national in this country having a baby, the baby's not a citizen. For some reason, it didn't get done. They sure as hell got their pay raise done, though, didn't they? Well, here's more on immigration. This is from Newsweek. TPS migrants told apply to stay or leave U.S. offered more than $2,000 help. I don't like this, man. I really don't. Jasmine Laws wrote this, U.S. News reporter. Department of Homeland Security DHS Secretary Mark Wayne Mullen has said that migrants in the U.S. on temporary protected status, TPS, will be offered a plane ticket and more than $2,000 if they self-deport. Mullen said, it's funny, she wrote Mullins said, it's not, it's Mullen. Mullen said in an interview with CNN State of the Union on Sunday that migrants on TPS should either apply for permanent status or will help you get back to your country. He added, we'll actually give you a plane ticket, roughly $2,100, to help you reestablish when you get there, but temporary status is not permanent status. The approach has drawn concern from some Republicans, including Ohio Governor Mike DeWine, who has warned that ending Haitian TPS would hurt jobs and local economies in his state. DeWine, get a clue, dude. Get a clue. Don't be that guy. Don't be that guy. They got to go back. Going to hurt their economy. Like, Ohio didn't exist and wasn't succeeding before the Haitians showed up. Come on, man. Do they think they were stupid? The debate comes after the Supreme Court on Thursday issued a ruling that will allow the Trump administration to end temporary legal protections for migrants from Haiti and Syria, clearing the way for DHS to move ahead with deportations affecting hundreds of thousands of people, around 350,000 Haitians and about 6,000 Syrians. On Customs and Border Protection, CBP's home, assistance to voluntarily self-deport website, the financial incentive has been listed as exactly $2,600. DHS confirmed via email to Newsweek that the department's offer is $2,600 to migrants who self-deport on an initiative that first came into place in January 2026. They're aliens, illegal aliens. They're immigrants. They're not migrants. What a dumb thing to say. Mark Lucas when we come back. Stay here.
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7: Kalamazoo Public Safety was kept very busy over the 4th of July weekend. They responded to 8 separate fires in 12 hours. At least 3 of the fires are blamed on fireworks. The first happened around 10 p.m. Saturday at a detached garage in the 900 block of Sheridan Drive. That was followed 15 minutes later with a home fire in the 1000 block of James Street, and at 11 p.m. an exterior porch fire in the 700 block of North Park Street. After midnight, they responded to a dumpster fire on Fox Ridge Drive. A house fire in the 500 block of Vernon Avenue started by fireworks that were lit inside, another dumpster fire on Heather Downs Lane, and a trash can fire that spread to the roof in the attic of a home on Jefferson Avenue. The final fire happened at a business in the 3400 block of Covington Road at 7:15 a.m. Sunday. No one was hurt. That's the latest from the WKZO Newsroom. I'm Mike Alarney.
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8: I'm Ryan Racker. A surprising move in Lansing.
9: Despite Michigan State confirming that University President Kevin Guskowitz is staying put and no longer leaving for Clemson, Athletic Director Jay Batt is still departing, however, per Kentucky's AD. Quote, Jay Batt and I spoke this afternoon, and he's reinforced his commitment to UK and his excitement about joining the Big Blue Nation as soon as possible. We are working quickly to finalize his start date, and his family is eager to join our community as well, end quote. Jeremy Otto, Michigan News Network.
8: In cases of a stomach parasite are spiking, people are contracting cyclosporiasis by eating food that's contaminated with the parasite, but they don't know where it's coming from yet. And as of this morning, there's 678 cases in Michigan. Dr. Natasha Bagdasarian, chief medical executive with the state of Michigan, said they're working hard to find the source.
10: We also have a laboratory system that does something called whole genome sequencing or genetic fingerprinting so that we are able to actually test people and see how closely their Cyclospora strains are related. Once we find a type of produce that's implicated, we can test that produce.
8: Dr. Bagdasarian says they're in talks with other states as they work together to determine the source. Kalamazoo man arrested for a series of knife attacks. Darius Williams taken into custody this morning, charged with 5 counts of assault with intent to murder, 3 counts of assault with intent to rob. He's accused in the attacks that sent 5 people to the hospital. The alleged attack first started March 28th. Kalamazoo police say Williams and the victims were homeless. And a wrong-way driver died over the weekend in West Michigan. Early morning July 4th in Solon Township, north of Grand Rapids, a 58-year-old Algoma Township man was driving the wrong way, hit an SUV head-on. The 58-year-old driver was trapped, but was later taken to the hospital and died. Alcohol is believed to be a factor. The 19-year-old driver of the SUV and 5 passengers taken to the hospital with injuries. I'm Ryan Racker for the Michigan News Network.
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12: Quiet and clear tonight. Temperatures dropping to about 60. Wind stays light for Tuesday with plenty of sunshine. We'll see high temperatures in the mid to upper 80s with lower humidity. As for Wednesday, same story. High temperatures in the upper 80s. Humidity relatively low with light wind. By Thursday, as system approaches, this brings a chance of showers and storms, especially in the second half of the day, and temps in the mid 80s. Tracking Southwest Michigan's weather, I'm Storm Team 8 Chief Meteorologist Ellen Baca.
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13: So now you know the rest of the story.
6: During the Obama administration, the VA was broken. In fact, we found out that in Phoenix specifically, they were not even seeing the veterans. They were writing down in their logs that they saw them, and they weren't. And veterans were dying, waiting to get the health care that you and I want to provide to them for signing their name on the dotted line. Has that been fixed? We've been told very recently that veteran care is fixed. Veteran claims are fixed. Is that so? Let's get with Mark Lucas. He is a founder of Veteran Action, veteranaction.org, also a veteran of Afghanistan himself. Mark, how are you? Good to see you.
14: Thanks for having me on.
6: You're very welcome. It would not have been hard to improve how bad the VA was under Obama. And I think in the first term, Trump did a lot to improve it. He was told he couldn't fire people. He still fired 6,000 really bad people. He was told you can't fix the technology. He did a lot to fix the technology. I like the right to choose. If you don't have a VA near you, you can go and use a doctor, and that'll be paid for. But in talking to you before we started today, there's still a lot of work to do. Is the VA, first of all, the VA, this is kind of a dumb question, it's got to be better than it was under Obama, right?
14: Absolutely. And one of the biggest reasons why I supported Donald Trump in 2016 as an Iowa voter was because he campaigned on a 10-point plan to reform the VA. And I proudly worked with President Trump when I led a group called Concerned Veterans for America in his first term. And Trump passed two of the most historical reforms at the VA. The first was the VA Accountability Act, which you're kind of talking to and alluding to with the Phoenix VA waitlist scandal. We wanted to be able to fire those bad VA employees, and that bill gave us the ability to do that.
6: Right.
14: And the second and the most consequential was his Mission Act. It was the VA Mission Act of 2018. And essentially, if you were a veteran who was waiting to be seen, if you couldn't be seen in a timely fashion, you'd be able to go outside the VA into the community and get access to health care. And we truly believe that saved thousands of lives. And so President Trump has been the best modern day president for veterans, and it's not even close.
6: But there's still a long way to go, and I'm glad that he did that thing. I was under the belief that you could go and get your own health care, and we would, the taxpayers, pay for it because we want to take care of the health care for veterans. I couldn't believe that, A, you couldn't fire people until he did some act or some action as the executive, and B, you couldn't go and get your own health care if the waiting list was like 6 weeks long and you needed like urgent care. You needed to go see somebody. So all of that stuff works great, but it's still not fixed. We still have 22 is dying every day, I think it is, from suicide. I don't know that we're doing enough for mental health, that's for sure. We're hearing about people going to Mexico to get some sort of a plant or a drug that helps them through their PTSD that isn't necessarily available here yet. Let's talk about the way the VA is being run today. I've had Doug Collins on plenty of times. I like Doug Collins, but I don't know specifically if he's been as successful as a secretary as you'd like him to be. Where are we today with the VA, and what can be improved?
14: So when Joe Biden took office, the VA went backwards and the unions were back in charge. The deep state VA bureaucrats took control and they were trying to undermine the Mission Act any way they could. And what the Mission Act basically laid out along with administrative rules was that if I couldn't be seen within 20 days, I'd be able to go out in the community. Or if I had to drive over 30 minutes to an appointment, I could go out into the community. And we saw that the Biden VA was playing games with wait times, with scheduling. They're also playing games with allowing people to have access to community care. They're openly violating the law. And so under the Trump administration in this term, we're fighting for the Veterans Access Act, which is a part of a broader package, which is called the Take Care of America's Veterans Act, which is being considered in Congress today. And what that Access Act would do, it would codify those standards. It would put it into law. It would make it much harder to violate. But we're still seeing under Trump, too, it's not President Trump's fault, But we have people at the VA who are desperately trying to protect their bureaucracy. They know that President Trump wants to pass more veteran health care choice. So they're making it even harder for veterans to receive community care. And there was a recent story of a veteran who went to the emergency room and they were told that he needed to be seen within 24 hours. And the VA didn't book an appointment for weeks. So we're still having problems. And last year in San Antonio, Texas, at the Audie Murphy VA hospital, we had two veterans who committed suicide in the same year. The first one was a Navy veteran who all he wanted to do was talk to somebody. They just wanted to give him pills. And they said, he said to his dad, who was a doctor, he said, "They're just treating me like a robot, trying to give me more pills." He shot himself in front of that VA hospital in San Antonio. And less than a year later, a Marine did the same exact thing. So we have major problems in the VA today. And this legislation will help go a long way to codify those wins that President Trump believes in.
6: You may or may not know this, but I'm in San Antonio. That's where I'm based, so I know those stories very well. And it does bother me because I've talked to people like I'm trying to think of his name now, Rob O'Neill, the guy who actually killed Bin Laden. And I had him on, and during the interview he said, "Excuse me if I get a little bit short or a little bit edgy, I need to make my trip to Mexico." Like, whatever that is, and I want you to get into that because you probably know what this is. There is some plan, some route, some something that is helping veterans, yet for some reason our ridiculous laws here are not allowing them access to this that would help them psychotropically. And I want people to get that help. PTSD is a real thing. When I had it explained to me by somebody, I didn't realize until I had this conversation on my show probably 15 years ago that it's literally reliving that thing as if it's happening to you. It's not like you just have a flashback and you get past it. You're actively in the moment that you're being attacked by the enemy. And you've got to do something about it. And you're in like, you know, a neighborhood, which is a really big problem. So I want to go there in a second. But something jumped out at me that you said. 20 days? They still get 3 weeks to schedule you and can't? I mean, honest to God, 20 days. I didn't realize it was that long. I thought it was if you couldn't get it in 5 days or 10 days. 20 days gives the VA the benefit of the doubt, and they're still not getting it done, and they allowed for unions to come in and try to take over and slow things down even worse than it was before. I mean, it's just maybe I'm a crazy person, but if I've got an ailment or a problem or I need an appointment, I would think 20 days is a long time to wait.
14: I agree 100%. And I think the access standards with the 20-day wait time is just the first step. I believe that veterans deserve health care choice from day one. I believe that if you are willing to serve this country overseas and you're willing to die for this country, you should be able to pick the health care provider of your choice. I believe that money should follow the veteran. That's the gold standard that we want to get to.
6: Yes.
14: Right now, we just don't have support in Congress to do it because even Republicans, they want to protect the VA. They've got hospitals in their district. They don't want to upset the unions. They don't want to accept the or upset those VA employees. But ultimately, it's not about protecting the VA. It's about the veteran. That is the number one priority. And that's what we've lost when we discuss veteran health care. But President Donald Trump, he understands that. That's why he made it a central part of his campaign in 2016. And that's why I'm working with the White House and members of Congress to get this bill passed, to take care of America's Veterans Act, and then to move forward to that gold standard, which is health care choice from day one.
6: Take care of American Veterans Act. Make sure you contact your Congress member, your senator, and let them know you want this thing to get passed. It seems to be very simple to me. I like what you just said, though. Why not give somebody, when they sign on the dotted line, a health care, their own account that goes with them no matter where they go? You move to Maine, the account works. You move to Florida, the account works. You move here to San Antonio, the account works. It shouldn't be something where you're bogged down by the VA system. It should be a medical and health care account for that veteran where he or she can go anywhere they want and get the care that we want them to have. Why is that so difficult? It should be simple.
14: Because of politics. You've got Democrats who want to continue to grow the VA bureaucracy because there's a lot of union jobs. They've thrown billions of dollars, more employees, more facilities. And if you poll veterans, they'll tell you that the healthcare has gotten worse. But then you've got Republicans. This is a bipartisan problem as well, that they don't want to shut down VA hospitals. And it's almost like, oh, every senator is bad except my home state senator.
6: Right.
14: It's almost like, well, yeah, there's a lot of bad VA hospitals. But boy, back in my district, I hear great things. And I will admit that there are some great VA hospitals. And if a veteran wants to choose to go there, I don't want to take away that choice. Go to the VA hospital in Des Moines. But if you're not happy with that, you should be able to have that choice to go to a private healthcare facility. Because to me, it's not about protecting the VA. It's always been about the veteran. I came back home from Afghanistan with all my limbs, with most of my mental health. I did struggle with some post-traumatic stress.
6: Right.
14: And the VA failed me. And I went to a different hospital, but some of my buddies, they love the VA. And for me, I'm saying you go to the hospital that's best for you. But the decision should not be some Washington bureaucrat. It should not be some politician that wants to run for re-election. It should be what's best for that veteran and their family. Well, the Take Care of America's Veterans Act.
6: I'm going to type this down. Take Care of America's Veterans Act. I think that it's important for everybody who is watching and listening to get a hold of their member of Congress, either House or Senate, and make sure this gets through. Do you know this drug I'm talking about, where people who are suffering from PTSD are getting real relief and real help, yet for some reason there is a logjam to allow it here? I think that Doug Collins is looking at it. I think they might be on a trial basis allowing some people to take it. I could be wrong about that. Do you know what I'm talking about?
14: Yeah, there's been some great results from psychedelics that I've heard of in multiple different ways and treatments. And Rob O'Neill was with President Trump and Joe Rogan in the Oval Office for an executive order signing to help expand the ability for veterans to seek this type of treatment. I believe that we should have an all of the above approach to post-traumatic stress and to mental health. And as long as it's done in a really safe way, but ultimately, again, it should be the veteran's choice. Who's going to take better care of themselves, the veteran and their family or the government? Right. And I believe that we should reduce the regulatory burden. Let's test this and let's spread it. And this is one of the reasons why the VA should be a center of excellence. There should be no medical system in America that better understands combat trauma than the VA. They should be leading on this, and they shouldn't be obstructing.
6: Well, the problem is you've got Big Pharma that says, well, wait a second, if you do that, then they're not going to be buying our stuff. And the VA is a major account, I'm sure, for Big Pharma. That's probably what's slowing it down. Would you agree?
14: Absolutely. And there's also some stigma behind psychedelics, and I understand that. But I think that it can be administered in a healthy way. And I've heard multiple stories, and one of them from a very close friend who I've got a huge amount of respect for, a Navy SEAL, great family man, great leader. I was shocked to hear about how much problems he was having with his mental health. And he said that his treatment that he received was life changing. And that really opened my eyes because there has been a stigma to some of this stuff. But we're just hearing too many stories of the success. But it's not right for everybody. It's got to be administered in a safe way. But I say let's take an all of the above approach to help reduce this mental health crisis for veterans.
6: You know, I'm glad that there's legislation. I didn't realize that it was a policy change by Trump and then a policy change back or a pullback by the Biden administration. And then new policy goes in when Trump comes back in. You can't play with veterans' lives that way. You can't play with people's health care that way. I hope that this gets done. Take Care of American Veterans Act. Go and tell your member of Congress to do something about that. Let's talk about voting by mail. Voting by mail, it's assumed that absentee ballots are predominantly those in the military. That's the story that we're told all the time. There are people overseas, serving overseas. They're American citizens. They have every right to vote. Their franchise can't be taken away. And any sort of absentee is probably a military member. But you're here to say that's not really the case.
14: Yes, if you're sitting at home on election night and you hear about these overseas ballots, you most likely think that those are military service members, that their ballots need to be counted. You'll hear that from MSNBC, from CNN, from Fox News. But in fact, in 2024, in that election, over 70% of these UACAVA ballots were civilians. And so UACAVA is a term, it's the Uniformed and Overseas Citizens Voting Act.
6: Right.
14: Absentee Voting Act. And so it was built really for those overseas votes, and most people think it's military. Back in 2009 and 2010, Chuck Schumer, along with Barack Obama, they passed a bill called the MOVE Act, which was the Military and Overseas Voting Empowerment Act. And all the talking points were like, we've got to protect the military vote. We've got to ensure all these votes are counted. And who would disagree with that? But since that MOVE Act was enacted in 2010, every single subsequent election, the percentage of the overseas vote, the civilians have gone up, and the military votes have gone down. And we've also seen that these Yukawa ballots have been plagued with fraud in all the states that you suspect, in Wisconsin, Pennsylvania, Georgia, Maricopa County, Arizona. We're seeing Yukawa voter fraud all across the board.
6: So in other words, in the states that went that were for Trump at 10 o'clock the night of the election in 2020, that then went to Biden the next morning, they have a high percentage of Yukawa?
14: So I'll give you some examples. In the state of Michigan in 2020, under law, they could not count Yukawa ballots that were received via email over fax. And the rules dictated that they would have to mark those ballots as being rejected. Well, right. In fact, they counted over 10,000 of those ballots. In the state of Wisconsin, we had somebody convicted of the crime of requesting Yukawa ballots to U.S. postal addresses for three fictitious people. And in the state of Georgia, you had people hand delivering Yukawa ballots. You should not hand deliver a ballot that's supposed to be coming from overseas in the mail. And then in Maricopa County, Arizona, it was proven that they printed multiple ballots that were the same ballot and counted them the same time. So we have seen that with Yukawa, that the state election officials, they're not verifying the identity of these people, and they're also not verifying the eligibility. So in the state of Pennsylvania, they're counting votes from people that had never resided in the state of Pennsylvania, that had never resided in the United States. And in fact, Yukawa says that in order to qualify for a ballot, you have to have at once voted in a previous precinct in the United States. So it is ripe with fraud, and we need to fix it.
6: Do we know the actual numbers in Georgia on how many Yukawa were counted that shouldn't have been counted or whatever?
14: I don't have that off the top of my head. I know we're talking about a million ballots that are being transmitted, maybe a million ballots being counted back in the United States. It could be anywhere between 600,000 to 900,000.
6: Come on.

I hope that we're going to get to the place where we find out what really happened in that election. I think we're getting closer to that. I think that we're going to get all the information. I think the president is now declassifying a lot of it. But, man, when we find out what happens there, you got to go back to the Supreme Court and say, I'm sorry, you can still count mail-in ballots 5 days after. With that ruling the other day that Amy Coney Barrett went and joined the left with, that really will very directly affect UACAVA, right? So what is it that you're asking? Are you asking that we only make it military members? I mean, in what instance can you use a mail-in ballot if you're not living in the United States, but you're a citizen who's allowed to vote? We appreciate Mark coming on. There'll be more posted online. Got to hit a break here. We're back after this. Stay here.

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1: In the Strait of Hormuz. I'm Sue Guzman, Fox News. And the British military says its tanker was set ablaze after being struck by a projectile in the Strait of Hormuz off the coast of Oman. Largest attack targeting a vessel moving through the narrow mouth of the Persian Gulf, through which a fifth of all oil and natural gas travels typically. Talks between U.S. and Iran are on hold now until after the burial of Iran's late Supreme Leader, Ayatollah Ali Khamenei, who was killed at the beginning of the conflict. Services for the Ayatollah will be held in Qom on Tuesday. Pressure is mounting for Maine Democratic Senate nominee Graham Plattner to exit the race following new sexual assault allegations. Here's Fox's Alexis McAdams.
2: The Maine Democratic Party is urging Graham Plattner to drop out of the Maine Senate race. This after an ex-girlfriend says back in 2021, he showed up at her house very drunk and forced himself on her, even though she says she repeatedly told him to stop. Plattner denies the allegation and says he is weighing his options.
3: Regardless of the inaccuracy of the reporting, but mindful of the political reality it will inflict, we are taking the time to reflect on the best path forward.
2: California Congressman Ro Khanna, who campaigned with Plattner for a while, among those telling him to drop out. He posted this: I've been very clear that sexual assault or violence against women is a red line. These allegations are very serious and credible. Graham Plattner should drop out from the race. I'm withdrawing my endorsement.
1: Maine incumbent Senator Susan Collins out with a statement calling the new allegations deeply troubling and appalling. And Team USA's World Cup ends as Belgium wins the round of 16 matchup to advance. The U.S. losing to Belgium 4-1 in a sold-out U.S.-dominated crowd in Seattle. Belgium striking first in the game. Mark Tillman for the second straight game scoring on a free kick as the U.S. tied things up. And then they just extended it from there. Belgium takes on Spain in the quarterfinals. 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
1: Pretrial hearings Monday for the accused killer of conservative activist Charlie Kirk, Tyler Robinson, with reports saying that video footage shown was so graphic that only the judge and lawyers were allowed to watch it. Fox's Claudia Cowan is in Provo, Utah, with the details.
5: Two law enforcement officers provided key details about the investigation. Chris Bagley was on duty at Utah Valley University the day Charlie Kirk was killed. He described hearing the gunshot, seeing Kirk fall, and the screams from the crowd. That prompted some in the courtroom to start crying and members of Kirk's family to walk out. Then lead investigator David Hull identified Robinson as the man seen in a number of surveillance videos in the area before, during, and after the shooting. Facing her husband's accused killer for the first time, Erica Kirk remained stoic. She sat next to Charlie's mother, Catherine. This preliminary hearing is expected to last all week. In Provo, Utah, Claudia Cowan, Fox News.
1: Enrollment in Obamacare is down across all but one state following the expiration of premium tax credits. Fox's Deborah Valentine reports.
6: 49 states have experienced steep drops in the number of people covered by the Affordable Care Act from February of last year to the same time this year. That's according to the Trump administration. Ohio and Oklahoma each lost one-third of their enrollees. Only one state, New Mexico, saw a 14% increase in enrollees in the government health insurance program year over year. New Mexico was the only state that fully replaced the lost federal subsidies using its own funds. Premium tax credits, the subject of a bitter fight in Congress last fall, expired on January 1st. The expiration caused health insurance premiums to double or triple, forcing some policyholders to forego coverage. Deborah Valentine, Fox News.
1: That's a look at what's happening. I'm Sue Guzman. This is Fox News.
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7: A 27-year-old man suffering non-life-threatening injuries in a shooting Saturday evening in Kalamazoo. WKZO's Ken Delaney has more.
8: Around 7 o'clock Saturday night, officers with the Kalamazoo Department of Public Safety responded to a report of a male shot in the 1300 block of East Vine Street. When they arrived, they found the man suffering from a gunshot wound to his leg. Initial medical aid was rendered on scene. KDPS says a canvas for potential witnesses and evidence was conducted. They say the investigation remains in its early stages. Ken Delaney reporting.
7: Just after midnight Sunday, Portage Public Safety responding to a garage fire in the area of Lover's Lane and East Center Avenue. They found the detached garage was fully engulfed in flames. The fire also began to spread to a nearby home. They got that under control. Very minimal damage to the home, but the garage was completely destroyed. That's the latest from the WKZO Newsroom. I'm Michael Arney.
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18: Quiet and clear tonight. Temperatures dropping to about 60. Wind stays light for Tuesday with plenty of sunshine. We'll see high temperatures in the mid to upper 80s with lower humidity. As for Wednesday, same story. High temperatures in the upper 80s, humidity relatively low with light wind. By Thursday, as system approaches, this brings a chance of showers and storms, especially in the second half of the day, and temps in the mid 80s. Tracking Southwest Michigan's weather, I'm Storm Team 8 Chief Meteorologist Ellen Baca.
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20: Dennis Muchmore was Chief of Staff for Governor Rick Snyder. 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
1: Ground will be broken Tuesday by Kalamazoo Public Schools officials on their latest school construction project. They're going to be building a new home for their popular El Sol Elementary. It's a magnet school that provides immersive Spanish language education for students from all over the district. Facilities Director Karen Jackson says voters approved the funding in 2022. They started planning it in 2024.
2: This is an 87,000 square foot building. It took 16 months to finalize. It will take another 2 years for us to construct it. We plan to open it in August of 2028.
1: She says construction bids also coming in under budget. Since El Sol started, it's been wedged into a century-old structure on Vine Street. It's been used for several different purposes by the district during its long lifetime. New building will include athletic and playground facilities. In the WKZO Newsroom, I'm Mike Alarney.
3: Look at North America, roughly 50% of people actually get divorced within their lifetime. And what's really interesting here is on wide scale data sets, what you actually see is the divorce rate moves in lockstep in inverse from the secure attachment rate. So for example, we have roughly 50% of people who are securely attached, which is the healthy relationship style that we're aiming for. And when you see the secure attachment rate on the incline, we actually see the divorce rate decline. But when we see the secure attachment rate drop off and become less, the divorce rate actually goes up. And they tend to move in lockstep with one another, but just in inverse of each other.
4: When we talk about relationships and attachment, though, it's not necessarily male, female, and it's not romantic. It could also be in business, right?
3: Absolutely. So your attachment style is basically your relationship style. And number one, it's really the relationship you have to yourself. Like, it's all of the ways that you see your self-esteem, your needs, your boundaries, your triggers, and the things that upset you. And so because it's your conditioning, all of that is your programming, it goes with you everywhere you go. So it shows up in your workplace, the things that trigger you there. It shows up in your friendships, your romantic relationships. And of course, it shows up sometimes more than anything in our family relationships as well.
4: When our parents form us, they really have to do a good job, don't they?
3: Yes. I mean, nobody's going to be perfect. And I think sometimes people hear about their attachment style and they learn about the different styles and they end up getting really panicked about it. Like, oh no, I have to be the perfect parent. And it's not that we have to aim for perfection. You know, it's not easy to be a parent, but the goal is that we provide healthy, adaptive behaviors and modeling and communication for our children at a young age. And then they learn these healthy conditions in terms of how to relate to other people. And that's what they carry forth. And that sets them up for success long term in romantic relationships if they had the opportunity to get the right conditioning early on.
4: We're with Dr. PhD Thais Gibson as we talk about relationships and attachment. Take us through these four attachment styles, Thais.
3: So there are four styles and every single person has one. And the first style we touched on just briefly, which is the secure attachment style. The secure attachment style makes up roughly 50% of the population. And it sort of fluctuates in and out of that 50% range, a little higher, a little bit lower from time to time. And securely attached people report having the longest lasting relationships, but they also report being the most fulfilled in those long lasting relationships, which is a really important distinction. And securely attached individuals, they learn very healthy tools in their conditioning at a young age. So they learn how to communicate well. They learn that they can trust and rely on other people. They get in their childhood a lot of approach-oriented behaviors, meaning that their parents are attuned to them. And when their children are upset, the parents actually go and try to soothe the child. And that teaches kids at a young age that it's safe to be vulnerable and it's okay to express emotion. And I trust that people will be there for me. And so we have these securely attached individuals who grow up to be adults that have bandwidth to be there for other people, feel comfortable trusting people, feel comfortable being vulnerable and communicating. So they have a lot of subconscious skills that basically put them at a head start to have a healthy relationship. And then we have three insecure attachment styles. And most people, when they hear these, they'll be able to really relate to who this is. At one end of the continuum, there's the anxious attachment style. The anxious person They get a lot of intermittent reinforcement in childhood, which is what gamblers get addicted to. In other words, love is there, but love is really inconsistent. And so individuals who are anxiously attached, they grow up always wanting more connection and always fearing abandonment, always fearing that love or connection being taken away. And they tend to be what we would actually qualify as love addicts a lot of the time as adults, where they're very needy, very clingy in relationships. They try to move very fast and they're terrified of being abandoned or alone. And so they often go to great lengths to avoid abandonment, sometimes staying in the wrong relationships that are unhealthy, sometimes people pleasing themselves into oblivion where they forget about their own boundaries and their own needs. And they often feel resentful in relationships because they're trying so much harder than their partner is on the other side. The third attachment style, if we go to the other end of the continuum, is basically the opposite of the anxious attachment style. This is known as the dismissive avoidant. And dismissive avoidants, they grow up with more childhood emotional neglect. Sometimes this is really overt neglect, but a lot of times it's more covert, more sort of quiet neglect, where parents are structured and ordered and food's on the table on time and kids are at school on time, but they end up not being attuned to the kids at all. In fact, if the child grows up and tries to express emotion or wants attunement, often it gets dismissed or diminished or rejected or even shamed. You know, these types of things we hear growing up, like, oh, don't be a crybaby, get it together, nobody go into the other room until you have your emotions sorted. And so what happens is this child grows up thinking, okay, this emotional part of me, this vulnerable part of me is not acceptable. And so they grow up to repress their emotions, to repress their vulnerability, and to think that that part of themselves is shameful or weak. And so as adults, these are individuals who often create a lot of emotional distance in their relationships. They may fear commitment. They may shut down a lot emotionally in a long-term marriage. And they always try to create more distance as a way of staying safe, because distance makes them feel in control. Like, if you're not too close to me, I feel safe and in control. Right. So that's our dismissive avoidant. And then we have one last one, and I'll just say this one briefly. This is a fearful avoidant attachment style. They are very hot and cold in relationships. They usually grew up with a lot more big T trauma, a lot of chaos, maybe growing up with alcoholic parents or parents in active addiction or parents with mental health issues. And they tend to, as a result of that, want love, but be scared of it at the same time. So they constantly pinball back and forth.
4: 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We'll take calls with her next hour on Coast to Coast. 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
6: Kalamazoo County Board this week will receive a proposal to continue funding their community efforts to cut gun violence. They received a report at their last meeting that their efforts so far have resulted in a significant reduction in gun violence in the city of Kalamazoo, but there is always more to do. Some of that work includes expanding their efforts countywide, which is going to require more data.
7: We have much work to do on that. I'm optimistic about it, but it takes some additional deep digging in prioritization from the board to make that happen.
6: That's Board Chair Jen Strebs. An ad hoc committee is recommending they put $200,000 into a gun violence prevention and intervention field of interest fund to continue the implementation of the Blueprint for Peace. Staff is recommending they use unspent COVID-19 money to cover it. The vote will be at their Tuesday evening meeting. That's the latest from the WKZO Newsroom. I'm Michael Arning.
8: News. I'm Ted Lindner. Team USA's World Cup run has ended as Belgium wins the round of 16 matchup to advance. The U.S. losing to Belgium 4-1 in a sold-out U.S.-dominated crowd in Seattle. Belgium struck first in the game. Mark Tillman for the second straight game scored on a free kick as the U.S. tied things up at 1. But then 2 minutes later, Belgium took the lead right back and extended it. Belgium advances now to the quarterfinals where they will take on Spain. President Trump heading to Ankara, Turkey for Tuesday's start of the two-day NATO summit. Fox's Alexandria Hoff.
9: President Trump said last month he wouldn't be attending the Ankara summit if not for Turkish President Erdogan.
8: The summit takes place as President Trump has criticized allies for not paying their fair share of defense funding. 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
5: 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Her name is Joni Nichols. This is quite a story.
6: Yes, it is. And Robert, my adventure started about 7 years ago. I was a mess. I had numerous infections. My hair was falling out all over the furniture. Mm-hmm. One of the scariest things was that my legs were swelling up out of control. It came to a head. Within 24 hours, I had gone into a coma.
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6: 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I'm like excited.
5: It's like you said that within about 6 weeks, your legs were no longer swelling?
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5: 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Joni, thanks for being with us. I love to hear from you again.
6: Great.
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0: And welcome back to Coast, George Norrie with you, Thais Gibson with us. We'll take calls with her next hour on Coast to Coast. Her website is linked up at coasttocoastam.com, and her book is called The New Attachment Theory. Thais, why would people want to change their attachment style? What would some of those reasons be? And can you do that?
1: It's a great question, George. The number one reason people want to change their attachment style is because sometimes if you grew up insecurely attached, you're going to have a lot of relationship challenges as you get older. And so what you'll often see is people who are anxiously attached, they always want to move so quickly in relationships, they accidentally push people away. People who are avoidant, they constantly sabotage closeness in their relationships in the long run. And people who are fearful avoidant, they're always on a roller coaster. They tend to be more dramatic in relationships and really struggle to trust. So the idea is that just because you got dealt a hand of cards that was challenging because of things you went through in your past or in childhood doesn't mean that that has to dictate your future in relationships going forward.
0: If you find that people are not successful in life, doing whatever they do, whether it's job, relationship, whatever, does that mean they have an attachment issue?
1: It's another really good question. A lot of the time, the answer to this is a resounding yes, because your attachment style creates these, what we call core wounds, these big triggers. And your triggers are always your glass ceiling in life. Anxiously attached people, they always fear not being good enough or being abandoned or being rejected or disliked. And so when we have these big triggers, that determines your behavior. You might people please, or you might shy away from opportunities because you feel not good enough. And what we'll see is different attachment styles, they all have different triggers. Dismissive avoidance, fear being trapped or helpless or weak if they're vulnerable. And so these triggers are really causing us to behave in certain ways that we may not consciously choose. Like if somebody's always fearing being trapped, they may have a hard time committing to a job or a long-term career path, or they may push opportunities away that require a lot from them. So all of these triggers that we've been subconsciously programmed with are absolutely driving our behaviors. And so oftentimes if we have attachment issues, we have a lot more drama than we need to have in our lives. And that obviously will inhibit long-term success.
0: How important, Thais, is the subconscious mind when it comes to this?
1: Well, the subconscious mind runs the show for everything. Our conscious mind, the part of us that's our logical thinking self that we think of as being like our sense of self and identity, that is only responsible for roughly 3 to 5% of all of our beliefs, our thoughts, our emotions, and our actions. Whereas your subconscious mind, which is this warehouse of all of your conditioning and all of your sort of blueprint for your attachment dynamics and relationships, that part of your mind, your subconscious, is responsible for 95% of all of our beliefs, our behavioral patterns, how we think, how we feel and emote. And so if we're not in charge or know what's going on in terms of our subconscious mind, we're not really in charge of our lives in the same way that we'd ideally like to think we are.
0: Why is it easy for some people and it's difficult for others?
1: Well, some people get really good conditioning growing up. You know, some people end up coming into life and they get dealt this dynamic of they learn healthy boundaries, they learn healthy ways to communicate, they learn healthy ways to regulate their emotions, and they have less trauma. And so they have less core wounds or triggers that they're carrying at a subconscious level as a result. And I always give people the analogy that your core wounds from attachment dynamics are kind of like mines in a minefield. And if you don't recognize where somebody else's mines and their minefield are, you're going to be setting them off all the time. And if somebody has more mines in their minefield because they've been through more attachment trauma in their childhood, then they're going to just be more triggered and more emotionally unstable, you know, for lack of a better word. They have more baggage that they're carrying into their adult relationships of all types, not just romantic, but friendships, workplace relationships, and the whole nine yards. And so that obviously makes it more difficult in the long run.
0: Take a few minutes and tell us about the Personal Development School and what it does.
1: So what we focus on at the Personal Development School is, number one, identifying what your attachment style is. And you get a really in-depth report and assessment for your attachment patterns, how you'll show up in relationships, what types of relationship patterns you're likely to repeat over and over again. And then we get you to actually rewire your attachment style, because you are not born with an attachment style. It gets conditioned into you through these repeated relationship patterns. So we take people through 90 days of rewiring your attachment style so that you can become securely attached. And what that means is that you'll learn to regulate your emotions better, you'll learn to communicate in healthy ways, you'll learn your needs, and you'll rewire all of those triggers that are constantly popping up in your life on a regular basis that cause you to act from a place of sometimes desperation or fear or frustration that you might regret later on. So we really focus on the rewiring of all of the maladaptive programs we get in childhood so that you are not just subject to repeating your past relationship patterns over and over and over again in your present and future.
0: How do you rewire a person who has basically trapped themselves?
1: Great question. So basically how neuroplasticity works is whatever we're exposed to through repetition and emotion over time builds new neural networks. So let's say, for example, somebody has a core trigger that they are not good enough because they were made to feel like that throughout their entire childhood and then that carried into their past relationships. Basically, we want to start by rewiring those triggers. There's different things you can rewire, but this is the first place we start. And what we do is we take that core trigger and its opposite. So I am not good enough. I am good enough. Then we get them to actually find evidence that they are good enough because evidence speaks to the subconscious mind. Evidence that you're good enough could be things like, oh, I was a good friend 3 days ago, or I showed up really well under pressure in a work dynamic 3 weeks ago, and I'm really proud of that. And we're coming up with actual tangible things that we did that felt good enough and that we experienced some sort of emotion around feeling proud of. And now what we're doing is every time we come up with evidence that we are actually good enough, we ideally want to come up with 10 times that we felt this way. And then we, in step three here, we record ourselves saying this out loud and we listen back for 21 days. And so what we're doing is we're getting with these 10 pieces of evidence that we are good enough. We're counteracting this old idea that we're not good enough. But in every single piece of evidence, it's emotions and images. Every memory we have of being good enough is a series of emotions and imagery. And that's the actual language of the subconscious mind. So when we're trying to rewire, we can't just do affirmations. We can't say, oh, I'm good enough. I'm good enough. We have to find evidence so that we get emotions and images. Then we record ourselves saying this out loud. And as we listen back for 21 days, we're stimulating emotion and imagery. And neuroscience has proven repetition of emotions and images is actually what fires and wires neural networks in the brain at a subconscious level. And so now if we've had this imprint or this core belief that we are not good enough, after 21 days, it takes about 2 to 5 minutes a day to do, of really seeing and feeling and seeing the images of how we actually were good enough, we start to rewire these old longstanding ideas we were carrying about ourselves. And it changes our self-perception, but it also prevents us from carrying these recurring attachment wounds. So we can do that for the idea of being not good enough, the fear of being trapped in a relationship, and the fear of commitment, the fear of being abandoned. All of these things are solvable problems because they're not fundamental truths. They're just ideas that we've acquired and we're seeing our world through those ideas, but we can rewire those things. And that would be one example of how we can do it.
0: Of the four styles you talked about earlier, is any one of them more important than the other?
1: Not more important than the other, but they tend to show up in greater scale. So for example, we have 50% of people who are secure. And then we have about 20 to 22 and a half that are anxious, 20 to 22 and a half that are dismissive avoidant, and they often end up together in relationships. So you usually have an anxious person with a more avoidant person and they trigger each other and it becomes really problematic a lot of the time. And then we have that last remaining minority that's the fearful avoidant, the very hot and cold, kind of more traumatized person in relationships. And part of how I got into this is I was the fearful avoidant attachment style. I was the hot and cold. And you can really rewire and change these patterns to become secure and really thrive. But it's not that one's more important. It's that we tend to have ratios of people who they'll really relate to that demographic of attachment style.
0: Generally, who is easier to change, a man or a woman, when it comes to attachment styles?
1: It's a really good question. What we don't see so much is like somebody being easier to change. What we see is that anxiously attached individuals are more motivated to work on their relationships. But dismissive avoidance, when they are actually plugged into doing the work, they're much more consistent across time. That tends to be their personality. They really see things through. And we do see that anxiously attached individuals lean more female. There's more female anxious attachments, and dismissive avoidance lean more male, as you can imagine, because men often get messaging growing up that they have to be strong and not express emotion too much. And you know, that's going to be more of their conditioning. So we do see anxiously attached individuals being more motivated. So more women frequently plugging in to do the work. But when men are showing up to do their work, they're very consistent and they tend to see it all the way through to become securely attached.
0: I had a caller who called us Friday night during open lines, Thais, crying, sobbing because he had just lost his wife. Now, what happens when your attachment is so close and it's severed like that? How do you get back to life?
1: It's a great question. So this really goes into our grief, like how we experience grief. And for how big of a topic grief is, it's often not explored very thoroughly. And when we look at grief, what's actually happening mechanically in grief is that, number one, our subconscious mind, when we attach to somebody, when we get into a long-term relationship to somebody, we attach to the needs that they bring into our lives and the traits that they bring out in us. So for example, somebody might meet your need for comfort and for safety and for connection. And they might bring out the trait in you where you're a caretaker and you contribute, or your sense of humor, you make the person laugh.

0: we can heal that void faster by identifying what needs we're missing the most from the person we lost, and then trying to fill those needs with other healthy forms more effectively. So, you know, more family members or friends that can make you, you know, have that sense of connection or have that sense of comfort or safety, or, you know, bring out that sense of humor in you and people you can laugh with. The more we can supplement more quickly, the less devastating grief is. And we can actually fill that void a little bit more easily. So grief doesn't have to be so profoundly painful when we experience a loss so great.
1: Have you encountered somebody who was just so bad, it took a long time to get them to change, and you did change them?
0: Absolutely. You know, a lot of people who come into our programs have been through sexual abuse trauma from their own family members growing up. I mean, we've seen a big range of a lot of things. And at the end of the day, everybody's subconscious mind gets rewired in the same way. So whenever we have repetition, emotion, and imagery that goes against the painful programming we had, as long as we're consistently doing that, we will see the needle move. And I remember this one woman who always comes to mind. She came in and unfortunately, she was molested by her father growing up. And she came into our program and she was so nervous to even unpack anything. And she really plugged in. And by the end of it, not only did she have huge strides in her attachment style and get into a beautiful relationship, but she actually went back to school and did a master's degree in counseling and became a therapist. And it was very profoundly transformational for her. So I think the really important message there is that no matter how much you go through, no matter how much you've been through growing up, all of the patterns that have conditioned you, even if they're really painful or really maladaptive, everybody's subconscious mind gets rewired in the same way. And so it's possible for anybody to change and still have healthy relationships, starting with the relationship they have to themselves and their own needs and their own boundaries and all the triggers that they're carrying. Those things can be changed.
1: How do you even start to rewire something that has been so miswired?
0: Yeah, it's a great question. So when we look at neuroplasticity, it only takes between 21 days to 63 days to build entirely new neural networks in the brain. And it depends how much emotion we have. So what's really interesting is that emotion is how we encode memory. And you can see this, for example, George, like let's say we have a friend, Bob, and let's say Bob has never felt unsafe in a car before. But tomorrow he's driving and he gets in a car accident, and thank goodness he's safe, but he has to go back into a car the very next day. Well, his hands might shake. Even though he was safe, because of how intensely emotional that experience was, it imprinted his brain to now feel like I am unsafe in a car. So intense emotion can actually imprint the subconscious mind very quickly. And what we try to do is we can leverage that in the positive. So if somebody, for example, spent years fearing abandonment, and they were always fearing that because maybe they lost a parent when they were young, or maybe they went through a profound loss even as an adult, then, you know, they can actually look for how they can still have connection, how it's possible to have connection, where connection exists for them. And what we're looking for is the opposite of that painful wound, that painful idea. And when we get a lot of emotion for how we do have connection, who is connected to you, friends, family, and we start to see that, and we start to actually partake in that connection, and we can become more vulnerable and do the work to build in those connections. Over time, we're feeding our subconscious mind with evidence that opposes that original really painful wound or idea. And as we do that through repetition over time, even within 21 to 63 days, that programming can really start to dramatically shift.
1: We're going to come back and take calls with Thais Gibson about attachment, jump aboard, and share your thoughts. Here's our next emerging artist, the Hazy Rhythm Wonder Band from Poughkeepsie, New York. Your finest days.
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0: From the City of Angels near the Pacific Ocean, good morning, good evening, wherever you may be across the nation, around the world. I'm George Norrie. This is Coast to Coast AM. Later tonight, astrology and the way we live. Here's what's happening. The mayor of Raleigh, North Carolina, is weighing whether to impose a curfew for minors there following a series of shootings and chaotic events over the Independence Day weekend, in which several fights broke out and nine people were shot amid a series of teen takeovers across the country. Been going on all over the place. Parents, watch your kids, please. Iran continued its day-long funeral for slain Supreme Leader Ayatollah Ali Khamenei as massive crowds flooded Tehran and mourners vowed revenge against the U.S. and Israel. U.S.-Iranian talks remained delayed during the funeral ceremonies, with officials reportedly eyeing Islamabad, Pakistan, as a possible venue for the next round of negotiations, if they ever happen. Here's Tom Danheiser with more.
1: Well, George, processions are drawing massive crowds across Iran and Iraq for the Ayatollah, as the newly transitioned leadership and high-ranking officials are managing infrastructures while public mourning continues. The fragile U.S.-Iran ceasefire is facing severe strain as two oil tankers were recently struck by projectiles in the Strait of Hormuz, with U.S. officials blaming the Iranian military. The tankers were targeted and caught fire after bypassing Iranian-mandated transit routes in favor of U.S.-backed courses. Iran insists all regional vessel traffic must coordinate directly with its military, challenging ongoing freedom of navigation efforts, with the latest events threatening the previously brokered understanding regarding the waterway. Meanwhile, according to the country's health ministry, Israeli airstrikes in Lebanon have killed one person just a day after the two countries signed a deal aimed at paving the way to lasting peace. Lebanon's state news agency said an Israeli drone hit the southern town of Nabatia al-Fokwa and later reported further strikes in the area, with at least two more people wounded. And oil prices are hovering near four-month lows, with Brent crude trading around $72.31 a barrel and West Texas Intermediate near $68.80 a barrel. George?
0: Thank you, Thomas. And in a moment, Dr. Jerome Corsi joins us to talk about the Iranian situation and some other issues. Microsoft said it is immediately eliminating 4,800 jobs, representing 2.1% of its workforce, in the software giant's latest effort to cut costs in an era of artificial intelligence. Its Xbox division will lose about one-fifth of its staff, including 1,600 jobs and additional cuts in the coming months. Meanwhile, Sony just announced that they will stop manufacturing game discs, angering the gaming community around the world and triggering renewed debate about owning physical media for games, movies, and music. Depending on digital deliveries and streaming services with ever-rising prices, let's check in with our expert Lauren Weinstein to classify this mess. And what a mess it is, Lauren.
2: Yeah, Sony has triggered quite a backlash and brought a spotlight onto an issue that goes far beyond gaming and actually impacts most of us often every day. Sony decided they no longer manufacture PlayStation games on discs for games released from January 2028 onward. After that, they'd only be available as digital downloads. In fact, they said that they've already started repurposing their disc factory in Austria for this change. And man, did the gaming community backlash hit immediately. Angry users, petitions, all kinds of negative reactions. But right now, it doesn't seem like Sony is going to budge on this. And the reason this matters to so many people is that with physical media, you know it can't just become unavailable someday at the whim of a media company. Discs can be carried over to someone else's house to be played or can be traded or often bought used. But when you don't have the physical media, all you usually have is effectively a license. You don't actually own anything. And this kind of dilemma also applies to music and videos like movies or TV shows. While you can still often get CD or DVD or Blu-ray discs for much content, most of the big media firms would likely love to kill this off. They want you to access everything via non-physical methods that they can control. That means everything from arbitrarily cutting off access, increasing prices, including ads and previously ad-free content, or more ads when ads were already present, and so on. This is a real-world situation that many users have already experienced when they lost access to streaming video content that they had previously purchased. You've probably seen on video sites how for some content you're offered a choice between renting it and, in theory, owning it, with owning, of course, being more expensive. But what do these terms mean in the real streaming world? Well, Renting usually means you watch the video once or perhaps some set number of times during a specific time period. Owning typically means unlimited views without time restrictions, but that usually is only the case so long as the content provider makes that particular content available at all and doesn't one day remove various content from the available library, perhaps saying that they no longer have a license to make it available. In most cases, this means that even though you thought you purchased that content, you will no longer have the ability to view it. On the other hand, if you had purchased that same film or other content on a physical medium like a disc, you would typically have a perpetual ability to enjoy it, at least as long as the physical media is in playable condition. The underlying concepts in this battle between physical media versus digital downloads and streaming are twofold. Obviously, not manufacturing and providing physical media simplifies distribution for the media company and will generally be viewed as more high-tech. But a big part of this decision-making by these firms is simple greed. They want to control every aspect of the content and, to the greatest extent possible, limit your flexibility in accessing it. They've largely wanted to stamp out the used market for content ever since the invention of the phonograph, all the way through to video cassettes, CDs, DVDs, and Blu-ray discs. Now they have the technological means to accomplish their long-sought goal by eliminating physical media entirely. We can see something similar happening in the software industry. Software that used to be a one-time purchase, whether on physical media or via one-time download, is now frequently marketed only on a subscription basis, where you have to keep paying for continued access to the software that you're depending on. Various of Adobe's current software policies are an example of this behavior. However, recent surveys suggest that some content consumers have been paying attention to this situation. While physical media for most content now makes up a small percentage compared with digital delivery and streaming, there are signs that when a choice is available, the preference for physical media and one-time purchases has been gradually increasing as more and more people are feeling gouged by the content and streaming firms. Making your thoughts known about this to these firms through your decisions about how you spend your money for content, like perhaps considering choosing physical media when you can, definitely seems like an idea worth considering. How much impact this would actually have in the long run is very much an open question. But if consumers passively accept higher prices, more ads, and ever less flexibility in terms of how they can actually use these kinds of content, we can be pretty sure that the media and streaming firms will continue their process of squeezing us all as much as the market will bear. Perhaps something to think about the next time you want to watch a movie before clicking that mouse.
0: Good idea. Thanks, Lauren. Cuba's power grid failed again today, leaving the entire island without electricity following days of protests over the long blackouts amid the island's very hot summer. Shortly after noon, the state utilities company Electric Union of Cuba announced a total disconnection of the national electric power system and said it was investigating the cause. Here's Seth Shostak from the SETI Institute talking about what's going on in the universe. Seth, what do you got for us?
3: Well, George, I was reading an essay by Roger Rosenblatt this morning. He's a columnist for the New York Times. His column today wasn't about politics or the current state of the country. It was about mortality, more specifically, his own mortality. Well, that got me thinking, not so much about personal mortality, which is, of course, a depressing subject, but rather the mortality of the universe. I mean, while I don't think many people worry about this as they drive to work or whatever, it should be nevertheless obvious that the universe isn't going to hang around forever, at least not as we know it. So why not? Well, all stars eventually die. They run out of fuel and stop blasting light out into space. I think I've run out of fuel myself. That's not a good situation if you're a plant, for example, if you want to work on your suntan. But relatively small stars, and the sun is a relatively small star, go fairly quietly into that long, dark night. They swell up and then slowly cool off. Well, they don't just swell up a little bit. As it ages, the sun will get so big that it will swallow the Earth. Not a good day. Anything we can do about this? Well, somehow avoiding that our planet becomes the sun's lunch might be accomplished by just moving the Earth somewhere to another star system, for example. That isn't really possible now, but eventually our descendants will have to face this situation. As Russian rocket scientist Konstantin Tsov, I can't pronounce his name, Tchaikovsky.
0: Just say the Russian, Seth.
3: Yeah, I'll try that, but, you know, I can't pronounce Russian any better than I can English. He said once, we can't stay in the terrestrial cradle forever. So this is what he was talking about. And by the way, it's not just stars that die. Also pulsars and black holes and, well, everything dies eventually in the cosmos. But don't get too worked up about this, George. It's only really a problem for our great-great-great-great-great, a whole bunch more greats and their grandkids. And some recent research suggests that our demise may be not quite so certain. Sure, as it gets older, the sun will eventually swell up, kind of like some of my friends, but it's not certain that it will get so bloated that it engulfs our planet. So you see, George, there's actually some good news out there, too.
0: All right. Thank you, Seth. We'll talk to you next week. The situation with Iran, what's going on with it these days? Let's check in a moment with Dr. Jerome Corsi on Coast to Coast AL. Do you really want another summer like last summer, barely sleeping because you were too hot at night? People blame summer heat for bad sleep, when really it may be their mattress trapping heat. And if you already sleep hot, summer only makes it worse. That's exactly why I switched to Ghost Bed. Helps keep you cool at night, no waking up sweaty, tossing and turning, or throwing the covers off in the wee hours. Cooling technology is built into every mattress. It's not some expensive upgrade you have to pay extra for. I love my Ghost Bed. 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

0: And welcome back to Coast, George Norrie with you, Dr. Jerome Corsi back with us, received his PhD from Harvard University's Department of Government back in 1972. From 72 to 82, he worked as a university professor. Jerry published articles in scientific journals, received national attention with a security clearance to work with the U.S. State Department on terrorism. His website, CorsiNation.com, is linked up at CoastToCoastAM.com. And he's got a number of books out, including The Final Analysis. Jerry, welcome back, my friend. How are you?
1: I'm great, George. It's great to be back with you. Thank you.
0: This planet seems to be topsy-turvy. Do you feel it?
1: Yes. Everything seems in turmoil. It constantly changing situations, always danger. It's an exciting time to live, George. There's lots happening.
0: Seems to be a lot of hate out there, too, Jerry. I mean, these kids over the weekend went crazy across the country, blocking streets and getting arrested. Where are the parents?
1: Well, that's a good question, George. The parents need to step up and be in control. We can't have teen crowds out destroying cities, killing people. Eventually, we'll have to have police or National Guard control of cities. And that's not a good direction to go. But the teen violence cannot be tolerated for long.
0: I don't know. Maybe I was raised differently, but I never wanted to disappoint my parents, Jerry. I didn't want to get into trouble with the law. I didn't want anything stupid to happen. I just wanted to be a success, and I wanted them to be proud of me. Why can't kids think that way?
1: Well, it's a different era. I think parents don't have the same control over their children. And when we grew up, certainly when I grew up, it was very important to be respectful that your parents were in control. You were accountable to your parents. And I think today parents are just not taking the responsibility and control over their children that need to be taken. It takes a mature adult to raise a child all the way to adulthood. And today there's just too many opportunities for kids to join each other in this random violence that has no consequences, evidently, with law enforcement.
0: Lots to talk with you about tonight. We'll take calls next hour with Dr. Jerome Corsi. What's your take on the situation with Iran?
1: Well, the Iranian war is right now on a bit of a standstill. I think that President Trump is facing the midterm elections already, and there's a need to reduce the price of gasoline. So the war was conveniently halted, at least for a while. It could be resumed, of course, after the midterms. But President Trump wants to appear to be a peace giver, wants to settle the conflict. We really devastated Iran, but Iran, this Revolutionary Guard and the forces within Iran that are revolutionary, are not about to give up.
0: If Iran continues to want to enrich uranium, that's a deal breaker, isn't it?
1: Yes, that's kind of the final red line. I think President Trump has made it clear that finally, a president is going to say Iran will not have a nuclear weapon, and that means not enriching uranium. And that, to the Iranians, would be the final straw, having said for decades, death to Israel, death to the United States. Iran's not about to give up the right to enrich uranium easily, and I think that's really the final issue in the contest.
0: Microsoft announcing more layoffs, unemployment numbers declining a little bit. What's your take on the economy, Jerry?
1: Well, the economy's in really kind of a very tender state. I mean, there's a lot of people who have dropped out of the labor force, over 100 million people with no jobs and not looking for work. And our welfare state has grown to an alarming amount of money. We are now $39 trillion in deficit. The national debt is $39 trillion, and that's unsustainable long-term. The situation can't continue this way for long. We'll be bankrupt. And the economy is moving again in a direction of reducing employees with AI coming on. Microsoft is reflecting this trend, and I think we're in for a real battle in terms of what skills are needed to have meaningful employment. So at the moment, there's a lot of people depending on the government, a lot more than should be, and employment is very difficult to get in terms of a sustainable income.
0: Hollywood is starting to talk about doing films and movies with artificial intelligence actors and actresses, all made up.
1: Well, it certainly can be done. I think it would be very convincing. The problem is that's not good news for actors and actors. And the problem is Hollywood itself is in trouble when movies like The Supergirl are not doing particularly well. And the movies that could have artificial characters in them would be cheaper to produce. So I think it's right now in transition again.
0: Talked to a friend of mine who's a little concerned over his son, who's what you would call a Gen Zer, adults under 35, who's still living at home with them. Now, he's not going to kick his son out, but he's concerned about it.
1: Well, there's an increasing percentage of the Gen Zers who have gone to universities and have expensive tuition debt that they have got to pay off. They're living at home with their parents. Their education did not prepare them to get a meaningful employment. And they're really quite scared as to what their future is. It's an alarming percentage. One out of every three Gen Zers are still living with their parents. Some are contributing to the cost of living there. But again, this is not a stable situation long term for the next generations to be independent financially.
0: How would you grade President Trump's term?
1: Well, I grade it very high. He's faced a lot of crises. He's maintained a very positive attitude. I mean, there have been so many attempts to get rid of President Trump, from all the indictments he had between the two presidencies, assassination attempts. And you watch him in the Oval Office every day, and he's very positive. I mean, I was in Washington for the 250th birthday celebration, and Donald Trump put on a show even though it was raining. He postponed the speech until about 11 o'clock. I didn't get back to the hotel until about 2 a.m. that morning, but it was a great show, and it was one that I'm pleased I didn't have to miss.
0: How do you see the next presidential election? Who's running?
1: Well, I think it's J.D. Vance is going to be most likely the candidate. He's certainly the one that President Trump is promoting. On the Democratic side, it's very hard to tell. I think Kamala Harris is still leading in some of the polls, and the Democrats right now are in real disarray with this movement from the Democratic Socialist America, which is really a communist movement, becoming much more prominent, and in fact seeming to take control of the Democratic Party. That's a real problem for traditional Democrats.
0: What about Gavin Newsom for the possibility of the Democratic run?
1: Well, Gavin Newsom may be indicted before that occurs. Evidently, there's been a lot of surveillance going on with Gavin Newsom. There are issues with taxes and other issues. I'm not sure Gavin Newsom's going to emerge unscathed by the time it becomes really serious as to who the presidential candidates are going to be.
0: Jerry, do you find people to be happy these days overall?
1: I think people are nervous these days. I think there's a lot of uncertainty in terms of the economy, the international situation. I think in some ways we are both better off in many ways than we've ever been, at the same time more concerned about the future than we've ever been.
0: Jerry, we're going to take a short break and come back and talk more. I want to get your take on Vladimir Putin of Russia and see what you think he's still up to with Ukraine and much more. And we'll take calls next hour with Jerry Corsi right here on Coast to Coast AM.
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0: Fox News, I'm Sue Guzman. A crushing disappointment for Team USA.
1: The United States has been eliminated from the FIFA World Cup, falling to Belgium 4-1 on Monday in the round of 16.
0: Fox's Tony Genualdo reporting Belgium advances to the quarterfinals and will play Spain, which beat Portugal 1-0 in Dallas Monday. Senators Chuck Schumer and Kirsten Gillibrand leading a chorus of Democratic officials calling on Maine Senate nominee Graham Plattner to withdraw from the race following a new report of sexual assault allegations. Pennsylvania Senator John Fetterman commending the woman for coming forward.
2: It was very brave for her to come at this. I'm so sorry for what she's been through at this rate.
0: A nationwide blackout hitting Cuba Monday. The country's fuel reserves dwindling as its electric grid continues to crumble. The blackout affecting nearly 10 million people. 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
1: Kalamazoo County Sheriff's Office deputies are investigating a woman's death in Ashtemo Township. She was shot several times Sunday afternoon at the Colonial Manufactured Home Park off of West Cale Avenue near U.S. 131 during a fight with a man over a gun. He was arrested by deputies after they arrived and found her dead inside the home. No names or ages have yet been released. One man is in police custody after a shooting that killed another man and injured a woman in Battle Creek. It happened just before 4:30 a.m. Sunday in the area of North Wood Street in Laramie Court, killing a 28-year-old man. The woman, also 28, is expected to recover from the shooting. She's hospitalized. A 57-year-old Battle Creek man was arrested on charges of open murder, aggravated assault, and weapons offenses. That's the latest from the WKZO Newsroom. I'm Michael Arney.
2: 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It's a lot of listening, a lot of free listening. 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

0: And welcome back to Coast, George Dory with Dr. Jerome Corsi. Jerry, some people believe that the full-scale invasion of Russia into Ukraine started in 2014. Others say it started 4.5 years ago. What do you think?
1: Well, it goes back quite a ways, George, because this whole issue of Ukraine has been in contest with Russia going back to World War II. And certainly Putin's invasion has been extremely costly for Russia. But I think it's hard for Putin to finally win this war. He's gaining in the Donbas, which is the area that's approaching into Kiev. Russia has now started launching ballistic missile strikes into Kiev. They blew up a drone factory over the weekend, caused massive explosions. And I don't think Ukraine is winning, although Ukraine will hang on as long as the Europeans continue to fund it. And the war is going to continue. It's a really slug-out war with a lot of people being killed every day. And it doesn't have an easy end to it. I don't see immediately that the war is going to stop.
0: What is Putin's motivation?
1: Well, the Ukraine has always been a divided country. The eastern part of Ukraine is Russian-speaking and allied historically with the Soviet Union, part of the Soviet Union and the Russian Federation. The western part of Russia was allied with Nazi Germany and still is in many ways neo-Nazi. So Ukraine is a divided country, and these two sections don't really agree with each other. Most people don't understand that the Zelensky government, prior to the war starting, was sending neo-Nazi brigades into the part of Eastern Europe that's controlled by Russia, Russian-speaking, to try to suppress movements that wanted to be independent. So this conflict has been going on for decades and is hard to resolve given the division within the people themselves of Ukraine.
0: Listen to these statistics, Jerry. 150,000 Ukrainian soldiers dead since the conflict started, 16,000 civilians, 500,000 Russian soldiers. When's it going to stop?
1: It doesn't have an immediate end to it. I think that ultimately Russia will take Kiev, and that will be the end game. And it's just going to drag on. It's like a meat grinder, this war. And it's now gone very technological. The drones have taken over a lot of the battlefield. The war is being fought largely from space with guided missiles and other very advanced weaponry. And Ukrainians continue to run out of soldiers. They're conscripting just about everybody they can find. And to be a soldier in this war is really almost a death sentence.
0: The Iranian situation has kind of taken the media attention away from the Ukraine-Russian situation, but as soon as that ends, it's going to be full scale back to Ukraine and Russia, isn't it?
1: I think so, George. And also, President Trump did everything he could to try to solve and end the Ukrainian war. And then when Zelensky, head of Ukraine, did not go along with it, was getting support and money from the Europeans to continue the war. Can remember this one very contentious press conference in the White House where President Trump thought Zelensky was going to agree, and Zelensky started demanding in public security guarantees, and President Trump was chiding Zelensky, saying, "You don't have the cards." Then President Trump just decided he was done with it. He washed his hands of it. And then Ukraine took second place to Iran once President Trump decided that Iran was very close to having nuclear weapons and that couldn't be tolerated.
0: What's your take on the Cuban situation? They're having horrible electrical problems.
1: Well, I think Cuba has just been about starved economically by the United States, with basically boycotts going on, with blocking trade going internationally. So Cuba's in dire straits economically, and is not able to maintain electric grid or other services in the country. So that Raul Castro is actually saying he wants to negotiate with Donald Trump. And I think that the communism could be at an end in Cuba with a little bit more pressure applied by President Trump economically.
0: And Castro, Fidel's brother, is 95 years old. Are they still going after him legally?
1: Yes, they are. There'd be charges brought against him. I mean, the entire history of the Castro brothers is one that does not go down easily in American politics. And I think Cuba is really going to come free, but that's still going to take some time, and it's not going to be altogether easy. That's another conflict, George, has been going on since the 1950s, and is not going to be easily resolved.
0: Isn't there a grandson of Fidel Castro who wants to settle things up with us?
1: Yes, there is, and I think the movement to settle in Cuba with the United States is ultimately going to win the day, because I don't think the people in Cuba can be economically stressed any more than they already are. So the government is at a precarious point, and I think the pressure for the United States to settle will be almost overwhelming.
0: What would you say, Jerry, and you've looked at things for a long, long time, is the hot button in the United States these days?
1: Well, I think that the hot button is really the rise of this Democratic Socialists of America, that, you know, people who are running for office today in the 1950s would have been prosecuted for being communist. And today they're openly...
0: Joseph McCarthy would have left getting them, right?
1: Yeah. I mean, Joseph McCarthy's looking more right all the time in terms of his saying that this is really a communist movement. And the Democratic Party has gone from being, you know, communist in nature or in inclination to being openly communist and actually anti-Semitic, openly embracing the Palestinian movement. And it's ironic in that the LGBT movement within the Democratic Party would never be tolerated by an Islamic state that hates LGBT behavior.
0: Will we ever find our way out of it, Jerry?
1: Well, George, I think after all these years, you come to the conclusion that human beings are going to be in turmoil. It's been the nature of human beings since about our existence on the planet. It's just the difficulty is we've now got hypersonic nuclear weapons. And so the destruction of all that exists is much easier to contemplate today and to do. So we're at a more precarious point in history, especially if there is an expansion of nuclear weapons to states like Iran, which is openly proclaiming, you know, death to America and death to Israel. And I think President Trump is correct that we can't tolerate a state that's a rogue nation having nuclear weapons.
0: That has so much hate with it.
1: And the hate is the really endemic factor in human existence, that we have not learned as a species to coexist with each other. And so differences in race, differences in religion, differences in culture continue to divide us. And we have not gotten beyond these fundamental hatreds, which I think the human species is being tested by God to resolve these differences and to accept each other. Whether we'll ever get there before we destroy the planet with nuclear weapons, I don't know.
0: What's your take on China, Jerry? It seems to be just humming along, doing all kinds of things.
1: Well, China's really economically in a difficult situation. With so many jobs coming back to the United States, with the repatriation of labor and manufacturing in the United States, China's losing a lot of its income. China's got a stagnant real estate market. Population is really suffering, and it's not strong economically. So China's got internal problems, and those are not easily resolved. I think China is going to have to face the need to kind of accommodate the United States much more than Xi Jinping ever wanted to, but China's not in a position of strength right at the moment.
0: Their one-child policy, I think, is biting them, isn't it?
1: Yes, that was a mistake to begin with. The killing of baby girls has left the population of China unstable, with many males not having mates, and China's finding that, you know, its whole population in general is a problem because there's not enough economic activity to keep the population economically employed. So China's constantly dealing with the potential of people starving, people revolting, And China is not a stable place right now.
0: You wrote a book a couple of years ago called The Assassination of President John F. Kennedy, The Final Analysis. What is your take on that story, Jerry?
1: Well, I think even the recently released documentation has made it clear that John Kennedy was killed by a government-inspired conspiracy that involved the CIA. I think there was also involvement from the organized crime and foreign elements like the Corsican mob, which was running drugs in the 1960s with the CIA out of Southeast Asia. John Kennedy angered our military by not wanting to go to war with Russia in the Cuban Missile Crisis, even the Bay of Pigs, when John Kennedy threatened to break the CIA into 1,000 pieces, angered the deep state. John Kennedy was determined to attack the Federal Reserve, printing money from the Treasury, not from the Federal Reserve. John Kennedy had a lot of enemies. And I think at the end of his life, John Kennedy saw that we needed a peaceful world and we needed to come to a coexistence with then the Soviet Union. He was reaching out to Khrushchev, and that too angered our deep state and our military. So certainly when Lyndon Johnson came in, it was almost hours after Kennedy was dead that Lyndon Johnson reversed Kennedy's national security memorandum to pull out of Vietnam. That was kept secret, John Kennedy's move on that national security memorandum, until the Pentagon Papers. And Lyndon Johnson then revved up the war, and we went into Vietnam with a vengeance.

0: this one. And Kennedy pursued a blockade in Cuba, which the military did not want to do, and that resolved the situation. And then we pulled our missiles out of Turkey, and Cuba pulled their missiles out of Cuba, but Kennedy never announced we pulled our missiles out of Turkey. Instead, Kennedy produced this as a great win for the United States, and Khrushchev tolerated that, much to his own demise. Khrushchev did not last the aftermath of the Cuban Missile Crisis. He was replaced from power very shortly afterwards.
1: What's going on with Turkey these days? Are they on our side or not?
0: Sometimes they're on our side, sometimes they're not. Turkey's on Turkey's side, and it's a very pivotal position. It's torn between the Muslim world and its own interests. It's certainly close to Russia. Turkey's right in the balance, and Erdogan is very skillful at playing us off against the Russians for the advantage of Turkey. It just depends on what day and what policy to know where Turkey really is, and Turkey's in a very strong position right now.
1: Have we pulled all our missiles out of Turkey by now?
0: I think so, George. I don't think we have anything, missiles or military equipment in Turkey. We still have missiles in Europe, although I think that President Trump is backing away from NATO and may actually reconfigure our relationship with NATO over the next 2 years.
1: Back to Kennedy for a moment. Do you think Jimmy Hoffa had a role in it?
0: Well, I think certainly the mob had a role in it. My guess is, yes, Jimmy Hoffa did play a role in it. The vengeance between Jimmy Hoffa and especially Bobby Kennedy.
1: Oh, he hated him. He hated him.
0: They hated each other. And over the Teamsters issue, the organized crime was moving into the Teamsters. That was the McClellan Committee hearings that started out in 1957. And that was the rise of Jack Kennedy. He was on that committee, and Bobby Kennedy was its chief counsel. That was the first national publicity that John Kennedy had received.
1: And you remember, I may have been one of the last media people to talk to Jimmy Hoffa before he disappeared in Detroit.
0: I recall that, George. I mean, Coast to Coast has led many stories, and that was one of them. And Coast to Coast has been right about so many things, including the Kennedy assassination, including the what we're now learning about extraterrestrials. Everything that's been called conspiracy theory these days is now turning out to be conspiracy fact.
1: We were right.
0: You were right, George. You always were right. And I've been with you, I think, more than 20 years, George. And looking back over those years, you were right on almost every subject Coast to Coast covered, even though they were controversial. And finally, you know, the vindication on stories like the Kennedy assassination, the extraterrestrials existing, we're now aware of how much we've been lied to by our government, and it's still shocking.
1: We're going to come back in a moment with Dr. Jerome Corsi and take phone calls now, giving you an opportunity to chat with him about things that are going on worldwide and here at home, things that affect all of us. 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
5: Kalamazoo Public Safety was kept very busy over the 4th of July weekend. They responded to 8 separate fires in 12 hours. At least 3 of the fires are blamed on fireworks. The first happened around 10 p.m. Saturday at a detached garage in the 900 block of Sheridan Drive. That was followed 15 minutes later with a home fire in the 1000 block of James Street, and at 11 p.m. an exterior porch fire in the 700 block of North Park Street. After midnight, they responded to a dumpster fire on Fox Ridge Drive. A house fire in the 500 block of Vernon Avenue started by fireworks that were lit inside, another dumpster fire on Heather Downs Lane, and a trash can fire that spread to the roof in the attic of a home on Jefferson Avenue. The final fire happened at a business in the 3400 block of Covington Road at 7:15 a.m. Sunday. No one was hurt. That's the latest from the WKZO Newsroom. I'm Mike Alarney.

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0: And welcome back, George Norrie, with Dr. Jerome Corsi. Jerry, any new books working on?
1: Well, George, they're wanting me to write a book on the coming up presidential election, looking at the rise of the Democratic Socialists of America. And I'm probably going to do that. I'll probably have it out in October, just before the November elections.
0: Now, there are still a lot of Democrats who are not socialists, right?
1: You're correct. And that's, I think, George, one of the issues in the Democratic Party. The traditional leadership of the Democratic Party is liberal. It has always been associated with working people, with labor unions, with wanting to address social injustices. But this new brand of Mondanis and others coming in are openly communist, are openly in support of the Palestinian movement. There's a strong anti-Semitism that's developing within this extreme left of the Democratic Party. I think there's a breakup within the Democratic Party from the traditional Democrats and these new leftist, communist-oriented Democrats. And it's not clear if the Democratic Party is going to survive as we know it.
0: If it doesn't, what does that mean to us?
1: Well, we'll have to have an emergence of a new party. And the question is whether or not that this radical left is a fringe movement or whether it's going to captivate the center of the Democratic Party. If it does capture the center of the Democratic Party, we'll have a real division between a more populist movement in the Republican Party and a communist movement in the Democratic Party, and our politics will get more radicalized and more divisive.
0: You ready for calls?
1: Yes, I am.
0: Let's start with Walter, truck driving in the city of New York, east of the Rockies. Hey, Walter, go ahead.
2: Well, I'm not really in New York City, but I'm driving New York, truck driving.
0: Good enough.
2: Yes, sir. So how you doing, George?
0: Great, Walt. Thanks.
2: Good. Jerome, I got a question. Well, actually, a few. One is social media and artificial intelligence is what's ruining a young generation. And back during the Second World War, Patton's idea was to go into Russia and take that over, and that would have never been, had nothing to do with communism no more. And Russia was our ally back in the Revolutionary War. And if you ask me about who I think it should be our next president, it should be somebody who is a nonpartisan, like a Jesse Ventura. What's your take?
1: Well, it'd be nice if our politics be less divisive. I think the whole issue of what Patton wanted to do at the end of World War II, which was to attack the Soviet Union, was just not palatable at the time. The country had been through too much in World War II and wanted peace. Long term, the communism died in Russia with the fall of the Berlin Wall, and it's surprising to see it being revived with the assumption that it can do wonderful things when the history of communism has been to cause millions of people to die.
0: How long has Putin been in office, Jerry?
1: Well, it goes back, George. I guess it's now well over 20 years. I mean, it's almost hard to remember who was there before him. I mean, go back to Brezhnev and others. Now they're receding into history. Putin has been long-term in Russia.
0: Yeltsin, right?
1: Yeltsin, Brezhnev. I mean, it goes back to Khrushchev. I mean, I can remember many. And the history of, you know, Russia has been the end of communism, which certainly back in the Khrushchev days seemed hard to imagine could happen. But today, Putin is a long-termer. How long he'll last, I think, depends on the ultimate outcome of the Ukrainian war.
0: Let's go to Raleigh, North Carolina. Jimmy's with us. Jimmy, you had some shootings this weekend, did you not?
3: Yeah. Happy 250 to the USA. God bless America, I guess.
0: It was a tough weekend out there, though.
3: I have lived through communism, and to me, there's no difference between communist and socialist. They are the same Marxist bunch. They are just chameleon trying to take whatever label to pass by scrutiny. They are, look at, say, Vietnam. They The name of the country is the Socialist Republic of Vietnam, but they're run by the Communist Party. That's my point. There's no difference. I think same as many other countries too, and there are authoritarian countries and regimes everywhere.
0: You would probably agree, Jerry?
1: Yes, I think so. I think the differences between socialism and communism are subtle. And in general, they're both authoritarian. They're both promising everything's going to be wonderful, everything's going to be free, nobody's going to have any worries. And all they really end up being is putting everybody in servitude to an authoritarian government and ending up killing those who disagree with them. So the history of socialism, communism, is not particularly pretty.
0: When do you see gasoline prices going down, Jerry?
1: Well, I think they're already coming down. As soon as we have some relief in the Straits of Hormuz and some ships start getting through, we're seeing gasoline coming down under $4 a gallon. And I think that President Trump's ambition is to have it closer to under $2 a gallon. That'd be wonderful if we get there. But he's going to certainly push for that by the midterm elections. It's one of the reasons I think that we've had a cessation in the war with Iran in order to get gasoline prices down before the voting occurs.
0: Let's go to Thea in the state of Wisconsin, wildcard line. Hi, Thea.
4: Hi, fellas. Thank you, George, for everything you do, and Dr. Jerry. I wanted to thank you for acknowledging the good things that President Trump has done and for acknowledging all of the wisdom and insight and good things that George has done with Coast to Coast. And my question is, we had a couple of female police officers injured over the weekend. One was hit by a car, and one got a firework in her face. But my question is, we have a neighbor who's a musician, and a couple of months ago he said, oh, we're going to be performing at the MK Ultra Bar. And my husband and I looked at each other, we're like, what? Now, so I just looked it up before I called. And they've added a small E after the MK, so it's like the Milwaukee Ultra Bar. And it only holds 49 people, but I am worried. I have a feeling that MK Ultra still exists. Like, you can't kill it, right? And I'm worried that they might be trying to influence the upcoming election. And I was wondering if you've heard of any other MK Ultra bars popping up around the country.
1: Well, that one's new to me. That's the first I've heard of an MK Ultra bar existing. We just had revelations again this past few weeks that MK Ultra lasted a lot longer. It was a lot more of a serious CIA operation, basically involving very deep drugs, LSD, etc., to try to influence people's behavior and to produce these Manchurian candidates that were triggered to act in certain ways with signals being given. It was a very dangerous experiment by the CIA. And again, it shows how much our government does that we don't know about until many years later and nefarious. I also, in your comments, my heart goes out to the law enforcement, first responders who put themselves in danger every day and suffer for that. They're really heroes, and we ought to honor those who put themselves in danger for our security.
0: What's new at WorldNet Daily these days, Jerry?
1: Well, it's continuing to go, and George, I think it's had a long history, and I continue to wish it well. Joseph Farah is recovering, I hope, from his stroke, and that sadly disabled him. But WorldNet Daily continues to go on, and I'm proud of my association with it, which lasted some 15 or 16 years.
0: You're still on the front cover of the website.
1: Well, I've been there for so many years and published so many things with them although I'm not actively working there now. I'm doing much more as going back into investment banking. I'm in my second financial career, trying to recover from some of the things I went through with the Mueller investigation and all the turmoil in my life over the last few years. But I remain very active and remain very active writing, and am looking forward to doing another book.
0: Would you do it all over again, what you went through?
1: I think, George, yes. I don't think I had much choices. I stayed true to myself and true to God, and tried to, you know, testify with everything in the Mueller investigation. Even though they wanted to put me in prison, I did refuse to take their plea deal. They thought I had a tie to Julian Assange, which I did not have. And after I refused to take the plea deal, they did not indict me, but they closed down the Mueller investigation. But it cost me my 32-year marriage, and it cost me a lot of personal turmoil for over 10 years with that. And then during the pandemic with telemedicine, I was doing the Zelenko protocol, working to get people hydroxychloroquine, ivermectin, and Representative Clyburn wanted to put me in prison for selling illegal drugs. And so I've certainly been through the ringer over the past 10 years.
0: We were right about COVID, weren't we?
1: Well, George, yes, you were. And you've been, as so many things, you were one of the first to know that COVID was a manufactured disease, lab-produced. It was a bioweapon, that it could be resolved as a bad flu, and the government was lying to us. You were on top of that story, George, as you've been on top of so many stories over the years.
0: Well, I remember going through these days with you, Jerry, and you stayed strong, my friend.
1: Well, thank you, George. I appreciate that.
0: Let's go to Jim, Tim, in Alberta, Canada. Hey, Timmy, go ahead.
5: It's Tim. Yeah, Jerry and George, Ukraine. When the war first started, I got on the Facebook on the Russian site, and President Putin, he had a following there, and I made a comment about the Kerch Bridge, and I can't remember exactly what it was, but Putin's reply to me in English was, oh, look, we have a Westerner here. And that was after that. Yeah, they just ignored me and went all back to Russian because it was the only English in the whole feed. But I wonder if you guys know that in World War II, you know, there's been animosity between Ukraine and Russia like forever. And Hitler allowed, Ukraine was occupied by the Nazis. Hitler allowed the Ukrainians to join, because he didn't want to, but join, in this case, the SS, to fight only the Russians and not the Allies. And he recruited a lot of men to do that because the animosity was so great against the Russians that he got lots of ranks from the Ukrainian people only to fight the Russians. Do you know about that?
0: I'd always heard about Nazis in the Ukraine, Jerry. Did you?
1: Oh, yes. I mean, it's a long history, and certainly atrocities that occurred against Jews in Ukraine were legion, and the Nazis were very dominant in Western Ukraine. They were not in Eastern Ukraine, which is largely Russian-speaking. And that's been a divide in the country which goes back really centuries. Ukraine is not a unified country. It's really divided between allegiance to Russia and allegiance to Germany. And the Nazi element within Ukraine and Western Ukraine is still very strong, with Nazi brigades, with Nazi symbols, and the Nazism in Ukraine has never completely been extinguished.
0: Was Vladimir Putin justified in going into Ukraine?
1: Well, justified in political terms is going to be an arguable issue. Certainly, what Putin was concerned about was the number of Russian-speaking Ukrainians that were being oppressed by the Zelensky government, sending in these Nazi brigades to suppress a liberation movement in the Russian-speaking provinces. And when it turned into a persecution of the Russian Orthodox Church, Putin had enough of it. Putin is actually quite religious. He believes in the Russian Orthodox Church and professes Christianity strongly, which is a surprise to most people. But again, Ukraine is a difficult country to understand. And I don't think it'll ever be a unified country. I think it will have to be ultimately divided into two nations.
0: West of the Rockies, Mark is with us, Roseville, California. Hi, Mark.
6: Hey, George. I'd like to ask Mr. Corsi, how powerful is the Communist Party USA based in New York? And if he remembers real 184 to 185 from the National Archives.
1: I do. How powerful is it? I think communism in general is pretty much a fringe movement. I don't think it's predominant in the Democratic Party. I think it's got its support among younger people, mostly, who have been trained in universities with this woke culture and taught that the United States is an oppressor nation, a racist nation, etc. I'd like to see this entire movement, this critical theory movement, which has its roots in the Frankfurt School and in communism, I'd like to see it extinguished out of our universities.
0: What does the 184-185 reels mean, Jerry? Do you know?
1: Well, that's a whole thing with various conspiracy theories in terms of reels that go back into looking at various movements of extraterrestrials, a whole variety of things that have been suppressed. Let's just put it that way.
0: Next up, Eric is truck driving in Indiana. Welcome to the show, Eric. Go ahead.
7: Well, I've got a very scary question to ask here. You think that this would be the beginning of maybe of a one world order or one government, maybe where the Antichrist would pop up and maybe somebody would become a king?
0: Do you think that's the timing? What do you think, Jerry? Revelation time?
1: Well, it certainly, many ways, feels like end days when you take a look at the Revelation, the apocalypse of the Bible, things that are happening. Clearly, I think the New World Order, the World Economic Forum, there's a group of people who think they can be superhuman, transhuman, supplant themselves with chips in their brains and live forever as computer programs. I mean, these ideas are there. Certainly the woke movement, the communism that's here, is, in a sense, the useful idiots, the Klaus Schwabs of the world would be happy to use the nihilism of Marxism and Maoism to destroy traditional values and supplant it with a new world order where a small group of people would be in control and the rest of us would be useless serfs. But I'm not sure that will ever happen, but it's certainly there as a possibility.
0: We'll come back in a moment with Dr. Jerome Corsi and take final phone calls right here on Coast to Coast AM.
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7: It's time to congratulate you for your efforts to get a UFO UAP disclosure. 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
8: 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And history will look back and go, this radio show put this issue on over and over again. And ultimately, we got disclosure. And you're here to see it, and so am I.
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1: Next hour, astrologer Leslie McGuirk joins us to talk about the world we're in, and then we'll do some readings later in the program or just questions for her on Coast to Coast. We'll be back in a moment with Dr. Jerome Corsi and take final calls with him as well. 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
1: 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A couple ways to sign up. 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Right at the top of the homepage, it says Insider. 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Put it on your phone. 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

0: And welcome back, Dr. Jerome Corsi with us. George Norrie back with you as well with our final calls. What kind of year are we going to have for the rest of the year, Jerry? What's your guess?
1: Well, I think the rest of the year will continue to be contentious, especially as we get into the election cycle, which now begins in earnest. We're going to have a very rigorous debate, even within the Democratic Party, over the socialist-communist movement. I think President Trump is going to be very active, almost as if this were a presidential election. He's going to hold a Republican convention, which is unusual. I think it's unprecedented for a midterm election. And I expect we're going to be dealing with the economy. We're going to be dealing with maybe a resumption of the war in Iran after the midterm election. I expect the next few months are going to be very contentious, as have been the last few months, with many of the same issues continuing.
0: Are you going to the new ballroom if it's ever finished?
1: Yes, I am, George. I'm looking forward to it. The East Room was always too small, and this new room that President Trump is building is going to be large and pretty magnificent, like everything he does. I'm still astounded to see how much gold he's put into the Oval Office. It was never that much gold, and everything Trump does is done in style and great deal of luxury and a great deal of magnificence. He's going to have the same impact, I think, in redoing Washington. I noticed the Lincoln Memorial, the Jefferson Memorial have been cleaned. The White House is being cleaned. Trump is doing everything he can to beautify Washington again.
0: Let's go to final calls. Let's go to Eduardo, first-time caller in Tampa Bay, Florida. Eduardo, welcome to the program.
2: Yeah, hello, George and Dr. Jerome Corsi.
0: Hi.
2: This is regarding Venezuela. The interior minister, his last name is Cabello. He, by the way, has a arrest warrant just like Maduro. He got into an exchange of words with a relief worker over there due to the Venezuela earthquakes. And my question is, do you see any possibility of him being picked up, if you want to use that word, in the future by military forces over there?
1: It's a possibility, but I think right now it's not going to happen. I think Venezuela is mostly going to have to get through this humanitarian disaster, the earthquake.
0: Horrible.
1: Yeah, it was really tragic. And the number of people killed was really shocking. And Maduro's in captivity. I think we're going to be hearing about Maduro when finally the election theft in 2020 gets fully exposed. I believe he will play a role publicly in announcing what Venezuela did with the computers to alter the results in 2020 of the presidential election.
0: What do you think they did, Jerry? Can you say?
1: Yes, I can say a lot of the there's evidence, and I know that the Trump administration has the evidence that the computers were in Venezuela altered. A lot of the manipulation of the computers occurred through Venezuela. And that evidence has been collected and I think was one of the reasons behind the capture of Maduro. I think President Trump will issue a national security emergency declaration that our elections have been compromised by foreign interference. And he's going to demand that we have proof of citizenship to vote, that non-citizens not vote, that we have limited mail-in ballots back to the absentee ballot system, and we go to paper ballots that are hand-counted. I think that type of a national security executive order, which would come under Article 2 powers as the commander-in-chief, would be very hard to contest in the courts. And it would take two-thirds votes of Congress to overturn it. I don't think Donald Trump is going to allow the midterm elections to be stolen, and I don't think we're going to have the continued counting of ballots and days after the election ends. I think President Trump is going to demand that this be an honest election, even if it takes a National Guard to be employed in various states to make sure the election is legitimate.
0: Next up, let's go to Mark in Ohio. Welcome to the program. Hello there, Marky.
3: Hey, George, your Navy colleague back at you.
0: Yes, sir.
3: Yeah, I salute the Navy and all the military guys. Anyway, George, just real quick, George, I had a comment and then a question for Dr. Corsi.
0: Sure.
3: I want to mention real quick, George, you remember you had Mark Lerner, the astrologer Mark Lerner, on not long ago.
0: Right.
3: Yeah, and he commented about Pluto being in Capricorn for the first time since we became a country. You know, he said that it takes, you know, that long, 250 years to go around the sun. And so you have to wonder what that portends. You know, it's fascinating to contemplate that. But anyway, you remember you had an investigative reporter named Russell. Was that his first name or last name, George?
0: Last name.
3: Russell.
0: Last name.
3: About 2 weeks ago or so. And I mentioned to him that the break-in at the Watergate Hotel, I asked his opinion, at the break-in at the Watergate Hotel was a setup to ruin Nixon. Because I heard on another radio talk show a long time ago that it was seemingly easy for those guys to get in there and easy for them to get into that safe. You know, we know that Jackie Gleason met with Nixon, and they both disappeared for some time, you know, and Gleason showed him some alien things,
0: mm-hmm.
3: quote unquote, you know.
0: Nixon showed Gleason.
3: Okay. So, but anyway, I think Nixon was going to divulge what he knew. And also, you have to look at I think Dr. Corsi would remember, maybe you too, George, that Nixon took us off the silver standard halfway through his term and toward the end of his term. And maybe the Federal Reserve frowned on that. Anyway, I wonder Dr. Corsi's opinion about that, George.
0: I think it was the gold standard, wasn't it, Jerry?
1: He took us off the gold standard, yes. And the break in the Watergate Hotel, I knew Gordon Liddy quite well over the last years of his life. And what the Watergate burglars were looking for was a prostitution ring that was being run by the Democrats out of their national headquarters. So they wanted the records on the prostitution ring, and that's what it was all about. It was nothing really seriously nefarious in terms of deep politics, except that the Democrats, the Watergate burglars thought if they got that information, they could embarrass a lot of the Democrats and win the election in 72.
0: It backfired on them, right?
1: It backfired. It was a very bad idea.
0: Todd in the state of Washington. Go ahead, Todd.
4: Thank you, George. Now, I'd like to ask the doctor about the shooters of John F. Kennedy. Now, Daniel Stephen said that he knows who the shooters are, and I'd like to know if you have ever talked to him about that.
1: No, I have not talked to him about it, but there are different people who have speculated, various people to have been the shooters. My analysis of it is more important where the shots came from. The shooters were professional shooters. These were not easy shots taken, especially
0: the grassy knoll, Jerry.
1: Yes, the shots came from the grassy knoll. The shot that blew the back right out of Jack Kennedy's head and splattered Secret Service agent Clint Hill grabbing onto the left back of the limousine. That shot threw Jack Kennedy violently back to the left, and we show that in the book on the book I wrote with David Mantic, radiation oncologist. The X-rays, the three X-rays of Jack Kennedy's skull in the archives were all altered to hide evidence of frontal shots. A frontal shot can be clearly seen that hit Jack Kennedy in the right forehead by the hairline and by the right ear that blew out the back right of Jack Kennedy's head. Jack Kennedy was shot from the front, and the shot that hit him in the back of the head was from a low angle. None of the shots that hit Jack Kennedy's head came from the Texas School Book Depository sixth floor where Lee Harvey Oswald was supposed to have been the shooter.
0: He was what he said he was, a patsy.
1: That's right, and I think he was on government assignment. I think he was assigned with both the CIA and the FBI, and I think it was a shock to him that he was the setup guy for having been the shooter, and he proclaimed his innocence in the few hours he had from his arrest until his killing by Jack Ruby on the Sunday after the assassination that occurred that Friday.
0: Well, the columnist said Dorothy Kilgallen was on it, and look what happened to her.
1: Well, she said she had evidence that was shocking, and she showed up dead. And I think the lesson from that is something I've always done, and that is that when you've got breaking news, tell everybody about it. And that way it's no longer dangerous to you to know something that you can't reveal. Every secret should be exposed. Even biblically, we're told that all lies will eventually be revealed as truth.
0: Final calls, Will in New York. Go for it, Will.
5: Hi, George. I was going to focus on the Nazi issue and Ukraine. And I'll just make one quick comment about that before I ask another question. But you know that everything that Mr. Corsi says is straight off of the Russia Today website. And, you know, there's not a Nazi presence in present-day Ukraine to that extent. And Eastern Europeans and Ukrainians say Kyiv now. It's the understood pronunciation, Kyiv, not Kiev. That's what Russians say, okay? So I think it's important that we know that, you know, there is a real presence here in the United States that follows MAGA for some reason because Putin really likes to manipulate people in the West and try to say that there's a big presence in Ukraine of Nazis. But the other real thing I have to ask, which I wasn't prepared for, but Mr. Corsi brought up again about the 2020 election, and you know that it's all Republicans, and including yourself, George, and other conservatives like myself, know that

0: FBI currently has got about 130 cases they're looking at of voter manipulation during the 2020 election. A lot of this will be brought out now before the election. I think there'll first be a move to pass the SAVE Act, and if that fails, President Trump will reveal a lot of the information that I know has been collected, and the American public will be shocked to realize the extent to which voter manipulation and election theft has been going on, going back 30 years or more, not entirely done by the Democrats, but largely organized by the Democrats to steal elections.
1: Jerry, are you hopeful for the future of the United States? I am.
0: I am too, George. I don't think God created the United States of America to go away, or we've had constant turmoil since our founding. I think the hand of God has been on the United States. I think it will take continued devotion to God and to freedom for the United States to persist. But in general, I think the future of the human race is to emerge at a new level of understanding of the races coming together. I mean, I look at sometimes God having put the race, different races, different peoples, different nationalities here as a test to whether we could all one day unite. And if we come to that point of understanding that these differences are largely superficial, and as human beings, we all face the same life crises, we can emerge from where we are today to a much more understanding human race in the future.
1: Jerry, what do you think of social networking and its influence on kids? My lead story was the Raleigh, North Carolina situation where they had a number of shootings, young people blocking streets, but it went all over the country.
0: I think, George, that there should be a lot more adult supervision of the access children have, even to teenagers, to the social networking possibilities of these instant crowds and these instant mobs that emerge in cities. We need a lot more control over youth emerging as adults, because the enthusiasm and attempt of children to misbehave, and teenagers in particular, social media can be a tool that fosters that type of behavior, and a lot more parental control is needed in order to suppress what we see as those tendencies.
1: Keep in touch, Jerry. Send us pictures of you at the ballroom when it opens up. We'd love to see it. Up next, astrologer Leslie McGuirk on Coast to Coast, talking about the time ahead.
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0: USA's World Cup run comes to an end. I'm Ted Lindner, Fox News. The United States run of the FIFA World Cup is over following their loss on Monday night. Fox's Tony Genualdo with the details.
1: The United States has been eliminated from the FIFA World Cup, falling to Belgium 4-1 on Monday in the round of 16. Belgium struck first in this game, but Mark Tillman for the second straight game scored on a free kick as the U.S. tied things up at 1. But 2 minutes later, Belgium took the lead right back.
2: Trossard to the byline, gets across, and the Ketelaar is rising up, and Belgium retake the lead. Moments later, Charles de Ketelaar climbs the ladder, his second goal, and the U.S. right back where they were.
1: Courtesy of Fox, Charles de Ketelaar with the goal. They would tack on two more in the second half as Belgium advances to the quarterfinals to face Spain. Tony Genualdo, Fox News.
0: Meantime, the British military says a tanker traveling off the coast of Oman in the Strait of Hormuz caught on fire after being struck by a projectile. The UK Maritime Trade Operations Center says the tanker had been hit near Lima, Oman, in the Strait. It said the projectile hit the port side of the vessel while trying to travel south of the Strait towards the Gulf of Oman. It said there was no environmental impact from the strike. Authorities are investigating. Iranian state media saying the country's Revolutionary Guard attacked the Qatari ship after it ignored repeated warnings to turn back while transiting the Strait. The political death watch is on for Maine U.S. Senate candidate Graham Plattner following yet another allegation from an ex-girlfriend that he raped her. The charge is so severe, Plattner's taking a break from his campaign to reevaluate his political future, hoping to nudge him out. Our fellow Democrats, including Senate Minority Leader Chuck Schumer and California Congressman Ro Khanna, pulled his endorsement. Meanwhile, Plattner has faced similar other sexual impropriety allegations, denying the woman's account that he broke into her home in 2021 and forced her to have sex. 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
5: A 27-year-old man suffering non-life-threatening injuries in a shooting Saturday evening in Kalamazoo. WKZO's Ken Delaney has more.
6: Around 7 o'clock Saturday night, officers with the Kalamazoo Department of Public Safety responded to a report of a male shot in the 1300 block of East Vine Street. When they arrived, they found the man suffering from a gunshot wound to his leg. Initial medical aid was rendered on scene. KDPS says a canvas for potential witnesses and evidence was conducted. They say the investigation remains in its early stages. Ken Delaney reporting.
5: Just after midnight Sunday, Portage Public Safety responding to a garage fire in the area of Lover's Lane and East Center Avenue. They found the detached garage was fully engulfed in flames. The fire also began to spread to a nearby home. They got that under control. Very minimal damage to the home, but the garage was completely destroyed. That's the latest from the WKZO Newsroom. I'm Michael Arning.

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1: Up next, astrologer Leslie McGuirk back with us on Coast to Coast. We're going to talk about how things are going to shape up for us in the days and months and years ahead. And then we'll do some readings next hour or questions for her right here on Coast to Coast AM. Let's talk about your sleep for a moment. There's nothing more important than getting a good night's sleep. And, you know, we all live these strange hours listening to these late night radio shows and doing everything. 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

0: And welcome back to Coast, George Norrie with you, Leslie McGuirk with us, an astrologer, author. Her book is called The Power of Mercury, teacher with more than 35 years of experience in helping people understand themselves through the language of astrology. She has worked with clients all over the planet and teaches astrology in a way people can actually use it to understand themselves, the people they care about and love, and the patterns that keep showing up in their lives. Leslie, always a pleasure. How you been?
1: Great, and I'm super happy to be back with you. Over the years, that last 10 years, George, Coast to Coast has brought the most amazing people in my life, and your audience is so curious and open, and I feel lucky every time I get to have this conversation with you and your listeners. So thank you very much for having me back.
0: You are very welcome. I was talking with Tommy today about that, and he said, indeed, 10 years you've been doing this. How did we first find you? Do you remember?
1: Yes, HarperCollins was my publisher, and they set this up when my Power of Mercury book came out 10 years ago.
0: Smart publisher.
1: Yes, it's been a great collaboration with you. Literally, it has changed my life, and I've changed many people's lives, and that ripple effect, you can take a lot of credit for making a difference in many people's lives, including my own.
0: When you were a little girl, were you interested in the alignment of stars and planets?
1: I knew nothing about it. I was very curious about the way the world worked, but I didn't understand astrology until my mother went to a talk at a women's club in Bronxville, New York, where I grew up, and she decided that I needed help, and she arranged a meeting with me to have my chart read, and I went to New York City. I remember the exact day walking up the steps to her little apartment and sitting down with her, and it looked so confusing, this chart with all these lines and colors. And back then, people had to do it by hand. We didn't have computer programs.
0: Oh, that's right.
1: Yeah, so it was really a long process for an astrologer to work up a chart. But she changed my life. And I was 19 years old, and she sat me down and said, listen, there's a good way to do this chart, and there's a bad way to do this chart. And she said, the talent is high and the difficulties are high as well. So if we get you in the right path, you're going to have an awesome life. And I truly believe that if I hadn't met her, I don't know what would have happened to me, but it was a major turning point in my life. And then I started studying it obsessively because the more I was learning, the more accurate I found it was about describing me. And then I started using it to understand the people in my life. So I'd start looking up the charts of my family and friends. And I was frustrated, though, because I couldn't really understand how it all pulled together. And a lot of people who are in my Astrology Wisdom Academy, they all say that it's been hard for them to understand how to interpret the chart. Like, they get little bits of it. And that's why I equate learning astrology with learning how to play the guitar. If you read it in a book, you're not going to do very well. You literally have to play the instrument. And that's what I do with my students. I have them play with me, and it comes alive. It is a language that you have to practice and play with, and then it can be a lot easier to learn. And that's my goal right now, George, is to try to get more people to use it on a regular basis in their life so that they can have an ability to understand their children and their coworkers. And that, to me, brings a lot of peace.
0: What did your friends think of it when you were doing this?
1: I would try to search out friends who were into astrology, and I found a few of them. And I remember this one woman when I was in my 20s, she had a computer program that did charts, and I thought, oh my God, that's so cool. So I would always try to get her to pull charts for me, and I always felt a little guilty that I was trying to not do the hard work of doing them all by hand. But eventually it became much easier now. I mean, you can pull up a chart in 2 seconds, which is amazing. We're very lucky.
0: What is exactly astrology, Leslie?
1: I believe that we live in an electromagnetic universe. I mean, Tesla is the one who said, if you want to understand the world, it's all about energy, frequencies, vibrations. And if you look at those rocks in space that are floating around up in the sky, they have a very specific pattern, and they have been watched for thousands of years. In the old days, when we didn't have televisions, the stars and the planets were their entertainment and also their way of understanding the universe. I mean, think about the early navigators on the oceans. What did they use? All of them used the stars to navigate. And in fact, when I was teaching astrology on a Paul Gauguin cruise ship in Tahiti, I did a talk on the ship about the Polynesian people and how they were way more accurate in terms of navigation than the Europeans who came through. So if we look at astrology as a pattern of energy, frequencies, vibrations, I want people to think about it as exactly the same as a piece of music. So when a person is born, an astrologer is looking at the harmonics, the sacred geometry, the electromagnetic pattern that was going on when you took your first breath. And so you're imprinted with a musical score. And some people have very complicated, challenging charts, which is something that I have. And those also make the more interesting lives, because a lullaby, you'd get really bored listening to that every day, but a really complex piece of music is more interesting. So there are all different types of music out there, and there's not a good one or a bad one. The job of an astrologer is to get people to like their piece of music and then outgrow it so that you don't even have the difficult, clunky parts holding you up. When you get to be a master musician, you don't even need to read music anymore. And that's the goal with astrology, is to get us to do our lives at the highest vibration possible. But a lot of times people get like stuck in a box. And what we want to do is have astrology explain the box that they may be trying to climb out of their entire life.
0: With astrology, how do the alignments affect what happens to us and what we do, who we become?
1: So if we look at astrology as a navigational tool, as a map, the human being is more like the country. A country is far more complicated than looking at a map. But when we also think of astrology as an owner's manual, it's the same as what's in your car glove compartment. It tells you the best way to operate your vehicle and how to take care of it. And you're still driving the car. So you as the driver, you have free will. But there's still weather going on outside of your car. So with astrology, there are two things that an astrologer can do. Number one, read your owner's manual. Let you hear your piece of music. Get you to play your piece of music at the most skillful level possible. Then you have also cosmic weather that goes on. So as you're driving down this car, down the road of the highway of life, we're going to have hail, we're going to have rain, we're going to have sleet, we're going to have drought, all these different kind of weather patterns come around. And an astrologer can say things like, all right, this week is a little tough for you, or this year is tough for you. And it's not that it's bad. I mean, weather is weather. We need rain. And without challenges, we would be very boring humans. So it's not that it's bad. It's just we want to be skillful with how we use what's happening around our vehicle.
0: When you wrote The Power of Mercury, what was it you were looking at to write that book?
1: I believe that Mercury is way more important than even knowing your sun sign. And I think something like 95% of people in the United States know what their sun sign is, but very few people know their Mercury sign. So I wrote the book because I wanted it to be super easy for people to look up their Mercury sign. Most of the book is just about looking up dates and years and seeing what sign, what zodiac sign was the planet Mercury in when you took your first breath. So then you can refer back to the different zodiac signs. Let's say your Mercury is in Cancer, which is where mine is. You read about what that's like. And Mercury tells us how you use words. So some people, like a Mercury in Cancer person, we do not shout and yell very often because Cancer is water. And if you think about what that little animal does in nature, he lives near the sea, and when he gets scared, he hides, digs his little hole and runs away. That's not an aggressive creature, all right? But if your Mercury is in the sign of Aries, which is fire, think about what a ram does. It has the horns and it will run and then bat its head against the wall. You know, this is very aggressive. And so those are very, very different ways of using words. One is aggressive and fiery, and the other one is soft, watery, and more of a retreating kind of energy. So what I wanted people to understand is that when you put two people with those very, very different Mercury signs together, it's not that it's bad that you put fire and water together, but it's not the easiest. And I want people to understand that you can't change the way that you are. And there's nothing good or bad about either one, but it helps bring peace to the situation, because once you get it and you understand the wiring system, you have more compassion for that person. And I look at people as if they're dogs too. So if somebody gets a Jack Russell Terrier, they're known to be more yappy and maybe more high strung, not all of them, but many of them. You're not going to change that dog into a little Pekingese. It's a totally different energy. And we're kind when it comes to the animal kingdom to not get mad at a giraffe for having a long neck, but we get upset with people when they're very different than us and they don't do it the way we think they should do it. And that's a very common thing for humans to do. We get frustrated when people are not just like us. And with astrology, when I was a young person in my 20s studying astrology, I would be floored by how accurate astrology was and how I could see where someone's Mercury sign would explain why I had difficulties communicating with them. And it brought me a lot of peace. I realized, oh my gosh, for the first time, I realized they can't help it. That's what they are. And that's a really good thing to know about people. So that's why I wrote the book. I wanted people, everyone who's in any kind of relationship, but especially romantic relationships, that you can have everything perfect with another person. But if your Mercury signs are clashing a bit, it's just something you have to work with. And it's neither good or bad. It's just some things are easier than others.
0: I always wondered about the word cancer in the zodiac and then cancer as a disease. And I always wondered, Leslie, why would they call a great thing like a zodiac cancer after a disease or vice versa?
1: I was just thinking of that the other day, and I thought, I got to look that up and figure out why they call it. It's weird.
0: It's a crab.
1: Right, and cancer is, I think it's Latin for crab or
0: Greek.
1: Greek. Okay. So that I can get, but I don't understand why the medical community called the disease cancer. I am a cancer.
0: Well,
1: so
0: they did. Let me tell you why they did that.
1: Okay.
0: In the beginning, when a doctor looked at the tumors of a cancer patient in Greece, back during the old Greco days, the tumor looked like the spiny legs of a crab, and so they called it a cancer, and that's how it started.
1: Oh my God! You saved me having to look that up. Thank you. I never actually knew that. Wow!
0: I bet nobody knew that.
1: Yeah, that's so cool. Yeah, see, there's a reason for all of astrology. There's deep history here, thousands and thousands of years. So what you just explained is so interesting, and all of astrology is like that. It's fascinating.
0: Well, I always wondered, because I originally thought, why would they call people who were born under the zodiac sign of cancer? Why would they name a disease after that? It made no sense.
1: But now it does. So that's great. Yes, that's good.
0: Totally something different.
1: Yes.
0: Now, but my big question to you is, when you look at the astrological chart of somebody, how do you configure what's going to happen to that person?
1: So the chart, as I said, is like an owner's manual in your car glove compartment. What we can do is see where the strengths are and where there are places where there's flow. What I want people to do is move towards the places where it's easier. Now, there are things in the chart that can feel like quicksand, or I've invented all this language to describe difficult things in a chart rather than using astrological language, which goes in one ear and out the other for most people. So I call things quicksand. I call them mousetraps. And I want people to look at the chart with me when I'm doing a reading with them. And I show where the mousetrap is or where the quicksand is. And I say, you have a choice in your life. We can take scissors and cut these lines so that you can get out of the mousetrap. And I give people tools on how to get free of those things. I work with a lot of doctors and therapists, and especially EMDR therapists. There are ways to physically help you get out of these boxes or traps that are in the chart. Not everyone has them, but most of us do. I certainly do. And then once you're able to see the way out, then you can focus on where there's flow. And that's what the astrologer, when I was 19, did for me. She said, you've got this issue and this one and this one, but if you stick on this path that I'm describing for you, which was the life of an artist and a writer, a teacher, an astrologer, all the things that I've done in my life, then everything falls into place with you, your life. And she was 100% right. I did everything that she said. And my hope is that when I'm working with my clients, that they can see their owner's manual. They can see they have a choice. And we all have free will. We can decide to do the chart at the lowest vibration possible, which is like playing a piece of music on the piano and just banging on the keys. Or we can learn how to play our piece of music, and then it actually sounds the way it's supposed to sound.
0: When you look at a baby's birth chart, can you determine what's going to happen to that kid?
1: To some extent, 100%, yes. But again, there's free will. So, for example, my niece, when she was born, I said to my sister, oh my gosh, this little baby is meant to be in the healthcare profession. She's either going to be a doctor or a nurse. I said, that's her calling. Well, guess what, George? She became a nurse and is still a nurse. And another one of my nephews, I've got 8 nieces and nephews. Another one, when he was born, I said to my sister and my brother-in-law, this baby is going to have so much success and money in their life. And there were times when he wasn't doing that well, and everyone thought, maybe you're wrong, Leslie, about your astrological prediction. But guess what? Turns out I was correct, and he's doing fabulously well now. So you can see the type of career a person should have or the type of life they should have. Some people are meant for very big lives, and other people are meant to raise amazing kids and be stay-at-home moms. And we don't want to fight our wiring system.
0: If you look at 7-4-1776, almost said 1976.
1: The United States you're talking about?
0: United States birthday. Can you determine the chart of a country?
1: Absolutely, yes. And you can also look up the chart of a company. Let's say you want to start a brand new radio station or something. You have a date that you go on air. You can do a chart for that date. You can also do a chart for your pets if you happen to know when they were born. The start of anything. Yes.
0: I started on Coast to Coast on a full-time basis on 1-3-2003. 1-3-2003.
1: Tell me. 1-3-2003. That's when you started. 1-3-2003. Okay.
0: And I'm still kicking.
1: That's awesome. Okay, so you picked a very good day to do it, because on that date, both Venus and Mars were in Scorpio, and those are the male-female energy. And whenever they're both in the same zodiac sign, it gives a tremendous amount of creativity and depth, because Scorpio is the scuba diver of the zodiac. They need to go deep, deep, deep. And that's what you're about, George. You have a lot of curiosity about life and the world. And so those two planets on that date with that depth of Scorpio are attached to Mercury, the planet of communication, which is perfect
0: for
1: you.
0: We picked the right time. We're going to come back with more with Leslie McGuirk, and then we'll take readings next hour. When we take calls, if you want a reading, we need your birth date. You give that to Tom and then ask Leslie a personal direct question that she can run with. We'll be back in a moment, though, with more on Coast to Coast AM.
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0: What if every pedestrian you saw while driving was your mom?
1: Hi, sweetie.
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5: Ground will be broken Tuesday by Kalamazoo Public Schools officials on their latest school construction project. They're going to be building a new home for their popular El Sol Elementary. It's a magnet school that provides immersive Spanish language education for students from all over the district. Facilities Director Karen Jackson says voters approved the funding in 2022. They started planning it in 2024.
6: This is an 87,000 square foot building. It took 16 months to finalize. It will take another 2 years for us to construct it. We plan to open it in August of 28.
5: She says construction bids also coming in under budget. Since El Sol started, it's been wedged into a century-old structure on Vine Street. It's been used for several different purposes by the district during its long lifetime. New building will include athletic and playground facilities. In the WKZO Newsroom, I'm Michael Arning.

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1: We'll take your calls and readings next hour with Leslie McGuirk, with much more to talk with her about astrology when we come back in just a moment. 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Let me tell you how it all started. I was at an event in San Francisco years ago, and a lady came up to me and said, George, you got to help me get a date. And I went, what? And she said, no, seriously, you got to help me get a date. I was on a date with a guy, and I started talking about UFOs and Bigfoot and all these great paranormal things. He got up and left, paid the bill, and took off. Help me. And that's when I thought of ParanormalDate.com for people who get it. Well, now it's going to go into a television show.
2: It sure is. I'm laughing because I can remember standing
1: there.
2: You were there. Where that lady was. And her, I can picture her face. It's so funny. So the question.
1: You started dating her.
2: I'm kidding. So the question is, if you're single and fascinated by the unexplained, are you? Well, then you need to get ready because our new show, Paranormal Date, it's a brand new show. It's a Spark TV original where love meets the supernatural.
1: And mention the guy who's behind it, because they released a story on it.
2: The guy behind it is Jack Osborne. It's his company.
1: The son of Ozzy Osborne.
2: Absolutely. Yeah. And great guy, by the way. So here's how it works. Each episode, what we're going to do is we're going to take one paranormal-loving single, and they're going to go on a blind speed date with three potential matches. 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That's ParanormalDate.com, where ghosting is a good thing.
1: Thank you, Thomas. And here's something for you to build up that immune system.
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4: Whether it's physical activity, obesity, diet, smoking, low on hormones, stress, sleep disorders, or your age, can be supported by reducing inflammation and aiding the body to heal itself appropriately. 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

0: Welcome back, George Norrie, along with Leslie McQuirk, our astrologer. Leslie, how important is the astrologer compared to the reading? In that question, if you had five astrologers, would they all say the same thing?
1: That's a fantastic question. I think it's a lot like acupuncture. You can go to five different acupuncturists and maybe only one of them will help you. These are interpreted sciences, and acupuncture is so similar to astrology. And it used to be that acupuncture was not part of the medical community, and now it is. And I think astrology one day will be part of the medical community, like it once was years ago. And I've told your listeners before about the Hippocratic Oath, that all doctors that was part of the oath, that they had to know how to read a chart. And Hippocrates said, any man who doesn't know how to read a chart is not a doctor, he's a fool. But they removed that, unfortunately. But yes, I you have to be a little careful with astrologers, because a client of mine recently went to one, and this astrologer said to her that she hated men. And it was so not true. And once an astrologer puts these negative things into your head, mm-hmm. it's very hard to undo that damage. She also told her that with Jupiter moving into the sign of Leo, that she was probably going to gain 20 pounds this year. And I thought, that is so inappropriate and cruel and awful. And I think it's highly dangerous to open up your chart to someone who could do those kinds of things to you. And that's why when I'm teaching my students, I really train them on how to use words, how to deliver messages, how to make everything positive. There should never be anything negative or scary that an astrologer tells you, because it's just meant to be a generous and loving experience, as opposed to one that fills you with fear and dread.
0: But have you ever seen some bad things about somebody astrologically and you had to tell them?
1: In my entire life, I've only seen two charts that were so difficult that I really felt that it was sad that there wasn't a lot there for me to focus on that could be considered easy or hopeful. But it's very rare to see that. I mean, I've looked at thousands and thousands of charts. So those two people stand out, though. And even in those cases, I try to spin it in a way that's positive, because there is nothing negative about any animal in the animal kingdom. And we are an animal, too, in the animal kingdom. And every single creature has a purpose, and every human has a purpose. And I believe even those really difficult charts, there's always a way out. And sometimes people with the most difficult charts do the best things in the world. It's like they were born with very heavy metaphysical weights that they're having to lift. But if you have to lift hundreds of pounds of weights through your whole life, you develop a lot of muscles. And if you end up using those muscles to do good things in the world, then those difficult charts can be very beautiful.
0: How would you compare astrology, Leslie, to numerology?
1: Well, they both have ancient histories.
0: Very similar.
1: And yeah, they're similar. I think numerology is fascinating. I actually just recently taught a class about numerology. I've been studying that for a long time as well. I think astrology is about 100 times deeper, but I think astrology is super accurate and very fascinating. But astrology can just be like going into a very deep rabbit hole filled with all sorts of details about your life, including how you decorate your house and what your childhood was like, what your parents were like, all these deep, deep things. And numerology can't go quite that deep.
0: Fascinating. And again, we'll take calls next hour with Leslie McQuirk. We need your birth month, day, and year, and then ask a personal question. How does the rest of the year look for all of us overall?
1: It's pretty intense out there. The world is changing channels, And that's very uncomfortable for people. A lot of astrologers are freaking out because this is not just a normal little Mercury retrograde kind of summer. By the way, Mercury is retrograde right now. But what we have are several of the slow-moving outer planets changing signs, or they're connecting with each other. And those are the planets that tend to describe collective shifts, not just personal ones. And the big ones are, the first one is that Uranus is in Gemini now, and this is huge because Uranus is the planet of shock, disruption, technology, electricity, and sudden news and breakthroughs. And you're a Gemini, right, George?
0: I sure am.
1: Right. Well, you're going to feel this because Gemini rules communication, which is another reason why it's great that you have a radio show. And it's also your nervous system. And when you put Uranus, the planet of shock and change, in the sign of Gemini, it can feel as if things are moving really fast. Like the news cycles are so fast, it's hard to keep up with what's happening in the world. And AI and technology are totally accelerating. That's all very Uranian and very much about Gemini as well. So it's a jumpy kind of energy. And it entered on April 25th of 2026, and it's going to stay there for years. So what I tell people who have a lot of planets in Gemini, or if their sun is in Gemini, to work with it, it's exciting. Uranus is not negative. It's just, if you have too much of that energy, it can feel like you live inside a pinball machine. A lot of people can feel very restless with this energy. So the trick is to just stay as grounded as you can. Even walking barefoot on the earth can do wonders for people. Being in nature, being around animals, if you have them, all of that can help with the grounding energy. The other big news that's happening right now is that Saturn and Neptune are both in Aries. So I just told all your listeners, if you have a lot of planets in Uranus, you're going to feel that jolty energy of Uranus. So when you put Saturn and Neptune in Aries, this is another reason why a lot of astrologers are on edge, because Saturn is about structure and it's about limits and being stable and strong and having a pattern. And Neptune is the opposite. It's all about dreams and fog and spirituality and illusions and denial. And when you put it in Aries, which is fire and war and anger and courage, you put that together and you get a strange mix of fantasy meeting reality. And there's a lot of confusion around leadership and people wanting to act before they fully understand what they are acting on. And this started in February of 2026, and then that was for Saturn, and then Neptune entered Aries in January of 2026. So it's been there for this whole year. It's going to continue to be there for another year and a half for Saturn, at least. Neptune goes longer. So it's not comfortable, George. Those are not happy bedfellows. And then you've got Jupiter that just moved into Leo at the end of June, so just a few days ago, and that tends to magnify whatever it touches. So if you happen to be a Leo, this energy is going to make you feel even bigger and more creative. And it's the sign of celebrities and leaders and kings and queens and theater and performances. So it can be a wonderful time for courage and self-expression, but it's a lot of look at me energy. There's a lot of performance energy going on out in the world. So you combine all these together. And then on top of it, you've got around July 20th to the 22nd, there's a very rare configuration, and it involves Jupiter in Leo, Uranus in Gemini, Neptune in Aries, and Pluto in Aquarius. So this is a very intense outer planet electrical window. It's very short, but I would tell people to be on the lookout around those days, especially if you're any of those sun signs, Leo, Gemini, Aries, Aquarius. It doesn't mean it's bad. It's just intense. And the reason why it can feel intense also is that there's a lot of fire and air going together. And what does that do in nature? Fire acts and air spreads, and fire plus air can be brilliant, creative, revolutionary, and inspiring, but it can also become wildfire. So we never know as astrologers exactly how it's going to play out, but I would guess One thing would be around the end of July. I wouldn't be at all surprised if there's a massive fire somewhere.
0: Again, you've been doing readings for decades now. Do things still surprise you?
1: Yes, always. The more charts I study, the more shocked I am by how accurate it is. And it just pulls me in even further. I think that astrology is a serious tool for understanding people. And I just get frustrated when people don't understand how useful and accurate it is. I work with a lot of doctors. My accuracy has been proven by many Western trained doctors. And I always tell people the chart never lies. The chart is 100% accurate. My clients might not tell the truth, but the chart will tell the truth. So what can be difficult is that I know the chart is telling me something, but my client might say, no, that didn't happen. And I have to just be patient because I trust the wisdom of the astrology. It's an esoteric science. There are facts embedded in that wheel, that astrological chart. And one story I can tell you that sort of sums this up is this one client. She had a difficult death or something really heavy happen in her early childhood. And she kept saying, no, Leslie, nothing bad happened. I had a really nice childhood. And I was so frustrated, George, because I knew the chart was telling me something, but she was not agreeing with it at all. But then at the very end, we had like 5 minutes left. And she said, well, maybe what you're talking about, Leslie, is that when I was 12, my grandmother died. And I thought to myself, all right, well, were you really close to her? She said, yes, I was. And I fortunately asked her this question. So how did your grandmother die? And she said, oh, my grandfather came home from work, bludgeoned her to death, wrapped her up in a blanket and buried her under the house. Oh. And I was like, yeah. So, but the point is that when you're 12, you have to minimize these horrific things because otherwise you can't function. So she

0: fault that these difficult things are happening to you. A lot of times it's because out of love for your ancestors and your family, you say, oh, I'm going to pick this birth chart and work this out in this lifetime. And you do it out of compassion and love. But a lot of times it's not your job to do that. These are traumas that happened, you know, lifetimes ago for other people. And a family constellation person can really help figure out the root cause of some of this, and then you can be free of it. And that's one of the many tools and practitioners that I use to help people not repeat patterns. A lot of times in the chart, if you get stuck in a mouse trap or you are in quicksand, and yet there's a magic carpet ride in your chart, my job is to get people out of any place where they're stuck and put them on their magic carpet ride. And we all have escape hatches. And if you don't have an astrologer help you figure out the highest vibration, the best way to do what you've been given, then we tend to just repeat things and get stuck. And that's why when I was 19, I tell you, my chart, I have a lot of quicksand and mousetraps. If she hadn't given me the way out, it would have been a much different life.
1: Interesting take. If you found that people have changed their lives based on their astrological chart?
0: Tons and tons, yes. I would say that almost on a daily basis, I either get an email or a phone call or from someone who's telling me how much I've changed their life for the better. And that's what makes me so happy. I can't even tell you. And I don't know anything else on the planet that can do what astrology can do, or the way I do astrology. And I think I have a very unusual way of doing it, because I don't use astrological language. I show people visually what they're dealing with so that they can understand their owner's manual. And then I've learned over the years, because I have a deep interest in health and wellness. I was a speaker at a wellness conference in Denver 2 years ago. And that's really my thing, is how do we get people to be healthy?
1: We're going to come back and take calls with you, Leslie, and just questions for you when we come right back.
2: Find out more about tonight's guest. 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
3: Dashed. I'm Sue Guzman, Fox News. In the United States, Iran at the FIFA World Cup is over. Fox's Tony Genualdo has the story.
4: The United States has been eliminated from the FIFA World Cup, falling to Belgium 4-1 on Monday in the round of 16. Belgium struck first in this game, but Mark Tillman for the second straight game scored on a free kick as the U.S. tied things up at 1. But 2 minutes later, Belgium took the lead right back.
5: Trossard to the byline, gets the cross into Kessler.
4: Courtesy of Fox, Charles Aketelar with the goal. They would tack on two more in the second half as Belgium advances to the quarterfinals to face Spain. Tony Genualdo, Fox News.
3: And Iran appears to have struck another oil ship transiting the Strait of Hormuz. Fox's Jonathan Hunt reports from Turkey.
6: The Iranian government has repeatedly stated that the only safe route through the strait is one it has approved. The ship set on fire by a projectile today was transiting near the coast of Oman. State TV says the liquefied natural gas tanker came under attack after ignoring warnings. Iran suspected of attacking other ships that have sailed through that same area. Those strikes sparked retaliatory attacks by the United States. Iran then went after Gulf Arab neighbors in response. The ongoing conflict and peace process is likely to play a role as President Trump meets NATO leaders here in Ankara, Turkey. Jonathan Savage, Fox News.
3: The political future of French far-right leader Marine Le Pen on the line as Paris appeals court rules on her eligibility for the next presidential election. The verdict could reshape the 2027 contest to replace President Emmanuel Macron if it forces Le Pen out. She's appealing a conviction. 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
3: Pressure is mounting for Maine Democratic Senate nominee Graham Plattner to exit the race following new sexual assault allegations. Fox's Alexis McAdams.
8: The Maine Democratic Party is urging Graham Plattner to drop out of the Maine Senate race. This after an ex-girlfriend says back in 2021, he showed up at her house very drunk and forced himself on her, even though she says she repeatedly told him to stop. Plattner denies the allegation and says he is weighing his options.
9: Regardless of the inaccuracy of the reporting, but mindful of the political reality it will inflict, we are taking the time to reflect on the best path forward.
8: California Congressman Ro Khanna, who campaigned with Plattner for a while, among those telling him to drop out. He posted this, "I've been very clear that sexual assault or violence against women is a red line. These allegations are very serious and credible. Graham Plattner should drop out from the race. I'm withdrawing my endorsement."
3: China has tested a nuclear-capable missile, drawing condemnation and concern.
6: The Chinese Navy test-launched a long-range ballistic missile from one of its submarines in the South Pacific. The State Department says the weapon was nuclear-capable but unarmed, adding that China's nuclear weapons buildup is of great concern to the region and the world, and alleging that while the U.S. is trying to prevent nuclear proliferation, China is doing the opposite. Australia, Japan, and New Zealand have also criticized the test. China says the launch complied with international law and was not directed against any country or target. Jonathan Savage, Fox News.
3: Cuba's 10 million residents are experiencing an island-wide blackout, according to the state-run electric union. The country struggling to reserve fuel as its electric grid crumbles. Public transportation has largely been halted, and officials have also canceled tens of thousands of surgeries. Ministry of Energy and Mine says it has activated protocols to try to restore electricity. I'm Sue Guzman. This is Fox News.
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10: Kalamazoo County Board this week will receive a proposal to continue funding their community efforts to cut gun violence. They received a report at their last meeting that their efforts so far have resulted in a significant reduction in gun violence in the city of Kalamazoo, but there is always more to do. Some of that work includes expanding their efforts countywide, which is going to require more data.
11: We have much work to do on that. I'm optimistic about it, but it takes some additional deep digging in prioritization from the board to make that happen.
10: That's Board Chair Jen Strebs. An ad hoc committee is recommending they put $200,000 into a gun violence prevention and intervention field of interest fund to continue the implementation of the Blueprint for Peace. Staff is recommending they use unspent COVID-19 money to cover it. The vote will be at their Tuesday evening meeting. That's the latest from the WKZO Newsroom. I'm Michael Arney.

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1: And this is the Magical Hour with Leslie McGuirk, our astrologer. 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Researchers discovered an exposed database containing roughly 24 billion records with users' names, email addresses, plain text passwords, login URLs. 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
2: Hi, Dave Michaels here. For generations, my family and I lived in the poorhouse, but not anymore. I found a way out. And on the way, I've proved a few things. People who are struggling, people who don't have enough money to enjoy life, don't want to be like that. They don't want to live that way. We just never had anyone to show us how to stop thinking like a poor person. 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

0: And welcome back, George Norrie, along with Leslie McGuirk. Leslie, you mentioned your work with doctors and other professionals. How did they use astrology in their work?
1: The first doctors I started working with were therapists. And one therapist in Sebastian, Florida, I basically built up his entire practice because I sent so many people to him. He does EMDR therapy. Do you know what that is, George?
0: I do not. No.
1: Okay. So I believe the fastest way for mental health is to combine astrology with EMDR. And that is a process where your eyes go left, right, really fast. It's bilateral brain stimulation. And you wear a headset on your over your ears and you have paddles in your hand and your eyes are going left, right, following a blue light on a bar. And what happens when your brain is stimulated in that way, when you're sitting with a therapist talking about some very tragic, horrible thing that happened to you, they've done PET scans of the brain before and after EMDR. And literally the brain, when it has trauma, it gets stuck and it starts looping. It's like a needle stuck in the groove of a record back in the days when we had record players. And what the EMDR does is it lifts that needle up and it changes it. The memories are still there, but they're not firing off in the trauma zone. It is one of the most profound things on earth to do EMDR. It's sometimes hard to find really good practitioners of it, but I would say I send 80% of my clients to EMDR therapists around the country, and it's a very unknown method for helping people take scissors and literally cut those red lines that are in someone's chart, things that are not their fault, something they were born with. And it's like your car, if it has a mechanical issue, you don't sit around and talk about it. You get in under the hood and you fix it. And that's what I'm obsessed with and working with doctors. So it started with mental health issues, and then it started moving into more physical health issues, because all of a sudden I started to realize I was really good at figuring out why people were sick. So I work with a top doctor at NYU and another doctor at Tufts University. I've worked with a bunch of neurologists. At one point, I had four neurologists in one of my classes because they saw how accurate I was with people, that they wanted to understand what I was doing, and they studied the brain. And so this is so amazingly interesting to me to realize that the Western medical community is beginning to realize that astrology can help them see the whole person, not just one part. And in Western medicine, a lot of times they get so specialized that if they're a rheumatologist, that's their area of specialty, and they forget about looking at the whole person. So with astrology, I can see everything. And that's why functional medicine doctors are the ones who tend to have the ability to look at the whole person. Are you familiar with functional medicine, George?
0: Yes.
1: Yeah, okay. So functional medicine and astrology are perfect together. And that's really my most favorite thing to do, is to help people with unresolved health issues. A lot of times, health issues, sometimes we're born with them, and other times there are always ways to find the way out. And it's something you have to figure out how to work with what you were given.
0: Are you still learning astrology?
1: All the time. I am always shocked at how things in a chart a pattern will appear, and I'll start to notice it with certain people, and it's something I might not have noticed before. And I think it's something I will never master. It's so deep. Astrology, the wisdom and the body of knowledge embedded in the world of astrology is insane. It's so profound and so deep. And there's so many different types of astrology. There's Vedic astrology. There's Uranian astrology. There's all sorts of ways to use astrology for prediction, or there's medical astrology. It just goes on and on. And I find that the best way for me to learn right now is through my clients, because every chart is a brand new story to be looked at. And it's an incredible language, and it's so useful. And I'm hoping that your listeners will give it a try if they haven't, and realize that there is a way to bring peace to your life, because it gives you a compassionate way of understanding the way that you're designed and the kind of weather that you're dealing with. Once I had a client who was going through just the most awful time, and she thought she was going crazy. She's a pretty well-known spiritual leader, and she wasn't supposed to be having this really tough time. She's supposed to have all the answers. But I looked at her chart and I said, wow, I've never seen anything quite like this. This is just a really rough time in your life. You just have to wade through it. It's just a bad weather period. And then you know that you're not going crazy, that it's actually real and it's happening. And then you just wait it out.
0: Let's go to some of the calls. And Leslie McGuirk's website is her name, linked up at coasttocoastam.com. We'll start by going to, I'm going to give you the birth date first to give you a head start, Leslie.
1: Okay.
0: July 22, 1952, 7-22-52. We're going to Cindy in West Virginia, east of the Rockies. Hi, Cindy.
2: Hi, George. Thank you for taking my call.
0: My pleasure. What is your question for Leslie?
2: I am a Cancer, but I don't act like a Cancer. I have never really been nurturing, never married, no children, no pets. To tell you the truth, I don't think I've ever been in love. I'm okay with that, but I'd just like a little bit of insight of why I'm like that.
1: I love that you called, and this is such a great question, because you're 100% right. This is why sun sign astrology is not that accurate. You have four planets in Leo, my friend. You are such a Leo person. Your moon is in Leo. Your Venus is Leo. Your Mercury is in Leo. So all of the inner workings of your system are not like Cancer at all. You're a total princess, fire queen, lioness out there. And you have a bit of a roar. And I would imagine you like luxury. Am I correct?
2: Oh, yes.
1: Yeah, so you're a little more flashy than a typical Cancer. So you would not feel like a Cancer at all. And that's why people need to get away from thinking about sun sign astrology, because it's not really that helpful. That's like saying you're a Lexus, but I don't know if you're a sedan or a sports car. I don't know if you're diesel, electric. I mean, it doesn't give anyone enough information. So I'm so glad you called, because now you know why. You've got four planets in Leo, and that's who you really are.
2: Oh, thank you so much.
1: Does that make you feel better to know you're not crazy?
2: Yes.
1: You're not
2: a lot better. A lot better. Thank you.
1: Okay. Bye, Cindy.
0: Appreciate that. What do you do when you get that kind of a reading, Leslie? What are you doing? Explain to us what you're doing back there.
1: Yeah. So I'm plugging it into a program where I can pop up the chart. And what I do when I'm looking at a chart is looking at the things that are popping out at me right away. So with that case with Cindy, the sun sign Cancer, that's like looking at one page of a 500-page book. It doesn't give her enough information. So that's important for her to realize that she's not crazy. So if she was to read books about Cancer, it's not going to feel accurate to her at all, because she's just got four things going on in Leo. So I'm looking at the things that jump out at me the most. And again, I look at the chart as if it's a piece of music. And the red lines, which are the ones that oftentimes we get stuck in, or they can feel like drumming. And drumming is not negative, George. It's just if you listen to drumming all the time, you'll get a headache. So I'm trying to look at this like a piece of music. And where I see blue lines, that's where things are easy, happy, and good. And the red lines are where you're building a muscle. And it's all this whole orchestrated piece of music that we're examining. So when I look at charts quickly, like I'm doing for your listeners, I hear their question and I figure out, okay, what's going on here that would make her feel like she's not a Cancer? And it just is, it's like screaming at me. She's got all this Leo energy. Of course, that's very different than a Cancer. And every zodiac sign is in revolt against the one before it. So where Cancer is more nurturing and about having kids and cooking meals and bringing milk and cookies to people, Leo is the exact opposite. It's in revolt against everything that Cancer's about. Leo is the entertainer, and it's all about more luxury and showing off a bit and having performances. And She's completely not Cancerian, but she is a Cancer sun sign.
0: Back to the next calls. March 1st, 1982. 3182. Aaron in Tempe, Arizona, west of the Rockies. Hi, Aaron.
3: Hey, George. Thanks for taking my...
0: You are welcome. What is your question for Leslie?
3: My question for Leslie is, I've been manifesting and choosing a different job path for myself, and where do you see that going for me?
0: All right, Les, go ahead.
1: Okay, so you don't by any chance know what time you were born, do you?
3: It was, I think, 11:15 or 11:17 a.m.
1: Okay, that just helps me a little bit more. And where were you born?
3: City.
1: Colorado City? Is that what you said?
3: Oh, no, Mesa, Arizona.
1: Mesa. Okay, perfect. All right. So one thing I can tell you about your chart is that you have a lot of intensity about how you move through life because your male energy is in the sign of Libra, and Libra is all about balance and having everything look and be a certain way. But when you were born, you have two incredibly intense planets right next to your male energy, and that's Saturn and Pluto. So you have a tremendous amount of drive, and you really, do you feel like you were born with like a real desire to do something with your life?
3: Yeah, definitely. I love, besides, you know, having a good job and, you know, steady income like that, I love to travel and go out of town and just explore like everything.
1: Right. Yeah. You have a deep need for growth and movement, and you have a very good mind. The most important thing I could tell you about your work life is that you need to do something that you're super passionate about. Some people don't have as much drive and depth of interest like you do. So you've got to pick a career that's going to use the tremendous amount of energy you have here and feel like you're being useful. Does that make sense?
3: It does. Yeah, it makes a lot of sense. And I've been looking for other industries, I guess you could say, that would give me that option.
1: Have you ever been in a healing profession or working for a company that deals with healing?
3: I have not.
1: Okay. Has that ever crossed your mind?
3: It hasn't. That's something I can consider, though.
1: Okay. The other thing you need to know about your chart, you're a Pisces, but and you're very intuitive, so you want to use that intuition that you've got, but you're basically a healer. That's why I was asking about a profession that has to do with healing. Even if you're not in a healing profession, you could still be a healer. So someone could be a teacher and they help heal the students that are in their class. You've got a lot of teaching abilities, healing abilities. So what kind of work do you do?
3: I currently do retail work in the store, and even though I chose to do it, I've grown kind of dull on it just because I don't feel it's given me the outlet that I need to grow in different areas and learn and do something new. That's why I'm, you know, looking at different things.
1: Okay, so my suggestion would be to look into something that has to do with health and healing. I think that would be good for you. And you were born lucky, so things will work out for you. Don't be shy about taking a chance. Don't be nervous. When you set your intention on wanting to make a difference in the world, I think you're going to find the right job, the right career.
0: All right, thanks, Aaron. Appreciate it. When you look at the charts, are there ever a chart that you don't want to talk about?
1: No, never. That's not ever happened. I have total compassion for people. And as I said, I look at people like animals. I'm big into nature and animals. So I think, you know, a spider has as much a reason to be here as a rhinoceros. So we just go with the flow and look at people's lives. And I mean, I think the hardest people for me to deal with are the ones who were born with mental confusion, and they have a hard time hearing the truth. And it's not their fault. It's just the way they are, but they can be frustrating. Like that story I told you before with the woman who, you know, took me 55 minutes before I could crack the code. And sometimes that's hard for me. It's like a heavy lift when I have to struggle to get them to acknowledge the truth of what I'm trying to say.
0: Next up, the birthday is January 11th. 56, January 11, 56, 11156. Suzanne in Minneapolis. Hi, Suzanne.
4: Hi, George. Hi, Leslie.
1: Hi.
4: Hi. I was wondering, I have a lot of body pain, more like bone pain, and I was wondering if you could tell me where it was coming from or if it's going to get better.
1: Okay, so definitely your body, when you were born, you have Saturn right next to your body, and Saturn brings either structure or it's like having a really tough drill sergeant walking around with you wherever you go. So is he helping you or hurting you? It depends. So an Olympic level coach, someone could say, oh my God, you're so mean to Michael Phelps, making him swim all those miles, but he's helping him get somewhere. Well, your body has been, you were born with this energy right next to you. So there, it can either manifest as you're hard on your body or that something is hard on your body, which could be an illness or something like that. You also have Pluto, which is the planet of transformation, making a tough aspect to your body. So you were born with this. Did anything happen to you when you were born that was difficult? Did you have a tough delivery?
4: Not that I know of, but I've had one illness after another. I've had cancer twice. I just had hyperparathyroidism. I've just had so many things throughout my life. It's ridiculous.
1: Right. That's because you were born with not the easiest situation with your body. But there is a way out. For as tough as the difficult things are, you have an equal amount of good things that can help you out. But you definitely have what I call a mousetrap here with your body. And it's been very traumatic for you. I mean, you don't know what it's like not to have some sort of health issue. And it's been going on your whole life, correct?
0: She keeps fighting back.
1: Yeah, so I would suggest EMDR therapy for you to help with the traumatic part of what it's like to constantly have a body that is disappointing you with getting things. And then we can break that pattern.
0: How do you find an EMDR doctor?
1: You can go to a website, emdria.org, and try to find someone who's certified. So that's the most important thing. And if you don't like the first person you go to another one. Find someone who will help you get through the dark night of the soul.
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0: several times Sunday afternoon at the Colonial Manor Manufactured Home Park off of West Cale Avenue near US 131 during a fight with a man over a gun. He was arrested by deputies after they arrived and found her dead inside the home. No names or ages have yet been released. One man is in police custody after a shooting that killed another man and injured a woman in Battle Creek. It happened just before 4:30 a.m. Sunday in the area of North Wood Street in Laramie Court, killing a 28-year-old man. The woman, also 28, is expected to recover from the shooting. She's hospitalized. A 57-year-old Battle Creek man was arrested on charges of open murder, aggravated assault, and weapons offenses. That's the latest from the WKZO Newsroom. I'm Michael Arney.
1: Fox News, I'm Ted Lindner. Team USA's World Cup dreams end as Belgium wins the round of 16 matchup to advance. The U.S. losing to Belgium 4-1 Monday night in a sold-out U.S.-dominated crowd in Seattle. Belgium struck first in the game, but Mark Tillman for the second straight game scored in a free kick. The U.S. tied things up at 1, but 2 minutes later, Belgium took the lead right back and then extended it. Belgium now advances to the quarterfinals while they will take on Spain. President Trump set to arrive in Turkey in a couple of hours for Tuesday's start of the two-day NATO summit. Fox's Alexandria Hoff.
2: President Trump said last month he wouldn't be attending the Ankara summit if not for Turkish President Erdogan.
1: The summit taking place as President Trump has criticized allies for not paying their fair share of defense funding. 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

0: Welcome back, George Norrie, along with astrologer Leslie McGuirk. Leslie, where do people get your book, The Power of Mercury?
1: At any bookstore or online, Amazon, it should be pretty easy to find. 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And also, George, you know, you were asking about the United States. I just did a whole show on YouTube about the United States and the birthday, the 250th birthday. So if people are interested in learning more about our country, that's a really great one to listen to. And I'm also on this Saturday for Coast to Coast listeners, I'm going to do an elements class. So all the charts, all of us have like four tires to our car, and they're filled with the four elements, fire, earth, air, and water. So everyone who signs up for the class will get their chart looked at by me, and I'll be able to tell them where they're out of balance. So it's a really fun class. It's only $25, and I'd love to have your listeners get a little more private attention with me if they take the class. So I wanted to offer that out.
0: Have you used astrology to match people up romantically?
1: All the time. It's one of my most favorite things to do. That's why I was very interested in your paranormal date show that you're doing, because it's so accurate. I can tell whether or not there's sexual compatibility, emotional compatibility, whether it's karmic, and some people are absolutely meant to be together. And boy, astrology can save a lot of aggravation, because it just lets you know, yes, just go with the flow with this one. This is a good person for you. And then there are other people, they may be perfectly fine, but they're not great for you.
0: Let's go to final callers. Is the next birthday January 5th, 1961, 1561. Who is it? It's Cornelius in Louisiana. Welcome to the show.
2: Hey there, George and Leslie. I'm surprised. I'm falling behind Sue, our medium and everything, so I'm glad Sue from Minneapolis got through.
0: What is your question, sir?
2: Yes, sir. My question, sir, ma'am and sir, what I wanted to know is what do you see for me? I know you said you got something on American stuff, and I got one more question. What do you think of AI? I call it the Antichrist intelligence or the alien intelligence, and that's my question.
1: So your question about AI, it's a complicated subject. When it's good, it's really good, and when it's bad, it's really bad. It's in some ways, it's like astrology. Astrology in the wrong hands is dangerous, and when done for good, like there's tremendous amount of good things AI can do for the medical community and other things. So it's all about how it's used. And I don't think we have enough structure around how to make sure it's used in a good way. So think of AI like a knife. Okay. Is a knife good or bad? Well, a knife is great. You can't cut meat or bread without it, but a knife can also stab somebody. So I just think it's all about the intention, and we have to be careful.
0: Big time, big time. And he wanted to know about himself.
1: Yeah, so first of all, I love your name. It's a great name. You were born genetically cheerful. You have a very upbeat kind of energy to you. Do you feel like you're a pretty happy guy?
0: He hung up.
1: Oh, that's too bad. All right, well, he can listen to it later, I guess.
0: he's listening to you on the radio.
1: All right, good. Yeah, no, he's got a nice chart, and the only thing I would tell him is that he can definitely get a little overexcited at times, and he just has to be careful not to burn himself out.
0: He's had a rough life, but he seems to be doing okay.
1: Yes.
0: Next up, let's go to Jeremy in North Dakota. Let me give you the birth date. It's coming up, 8-9-75, 8-9-75. Jeremy in North Dakota. This guy was in a coma for 2.5 months, Leslie. Hi, Jeremy.
3: Hello, amazing George. I want to ask Leslie if she knows why our great and awesome God spared my life over 22 years ago on December 8, 2003.
1: Yeah, Tom gave me your info during the commercial break, so I looked at the accident that you had. It was definitely a fluke thing that happened to you. You are, before this accident, you really were a pretty cheerful, happy person, correct?
3: Yep.
1: Okay. So you want to know why you're still alive? Why did this happen? It's because in your core, you have a tremendous amount of abilities to help people, and you bring a kind of solid energy to people who are in trauma. Have you noticed that you've changed a lot in terms of your spirituality and how you relate to people since having the accident?
3: Well, when I was just before I woke up from my coma, I was under the impression that I was walking up a hill, a cliff, with my wife, now ex-wife, and as we were nearing the top of the mountain, it began to shake, and the boulders started falling, and I found a cave crevice to guide her into and protect her. And then after I got her inside, I was knocked off the cliff by a giant boulder. And as I was falling to the ground, I heard a voice from the sky that said, "Jeremy, your tasks are not done yet."
1: Wow, that's pretty profound. By the way, the day that you had the accident, I think it was sort of a fluke thing. Uranus, the planet that brings unexpected events, was making a difficult aspect to your body. It doesn't mean that that had to happen, but the weather pattern was rough that day for you. And you are totally designed to make a difference in this world. That's why you're still here. So what are you doing now in terms of your interactions with other people?
3: I'm basically trying to help as much as I can with everything I can.
1: Good. Just keep doing that. You're a nice guy. You have a gentle spirit, and you would never hurt anyone. So just remember that your energy, when you're around other people, you can change people's lives, and that's probably why you're still here. It's always about what gifts can you give to others. Is it easy? No, but there's a reason you were saved.
0: Next up, let's go to July 11, 7-11-54. 7-11-54. Mignon is with us in Colorado. Welcome to the show. Hi, Mignon.
4: Thank you very much. I'm excited to be here, and I love your show.
0: Thank you.
4: I'm calling regarding things that, quite frankly, my cup is very full. I have issues about my children, and they're seeming negativity toward me, my current destiny, and my health.
0: A few questions.
1: Okay, so
0: go ahead, Les.
1: Yeah, so the first thing I see in your chart is that you've got an aspect of some issues with a depressed mother, or you've had some depression. Was your mom depressed, or did something really traumatic happen to her?
4: A combination of things. She was very hyperthyroid and negative toward me. I was sort of the non-entity in the family. But I always felt jubilant and came through with a caring father. I feel that she had a stark kind of crustaceous sense that made her easily angered. And I see that carried on in my daughter as well.
1: Okay, so this is generational trauma. I spoke about this earlier. You were born genetically cheerful. You've got three planets in Cancer. You are a good mom, but you've got some serious woundedness here with your mom. And what happens is that it might have skipped a generation, and now your daughter's got some of this. But what I would suggest for someone like you is if you contact me, I can help you with getting a family constellation, because your mom, there's issues with your mom. There's depression from your mom. There's emotional difficulties from your mom. And if that initial relationship did not get healed with her, which it sounds like it never really did, am I correct?
4: That's correct. And she died with my sister controlling the estate so strongly that I wasn't even told she was dead.
0: Oh,
4: until probably months later, and there was no funeral and nothing to bring resolution. And currently, that boy's sister took over the entire estate and everything in it and all the possessions and just sold them.
1: Okay. Well, what's fascinating about this thing with money, too, in your chart, so I just spoke about doing this elements class. You were born with one flat tire. You have absolutely no earth in your chart. And earth is money, because money, what is that? Trees come from, paper bills come from trees, and the coins are from the earth. So there's an imbalance here in your chart around money. And this thing with your mom, though, is huge, and that's what needs to be healed. Even though your mom is passed, if that doesn't get healed, what happens is that then starts to happen again with your children. And you're a perfect example of how generational trauma works and how the chart can see the root cause of why you're having a problem with your kids. So we want to deal with what happened to you with your mom. And the good thing about a family constellation is that it works quickly. Same thing with EMDR. I think that both of those would help you a lot. But that's a really tough thing to have with your mom. And it's like stuck. It's like bubblegum on the bottom of your shoe. We need to get that off.
0: It's kind of sticky, though, isn't it?
1: Yeah, it's very sticky. And she could live her whole life with it stuck on the bottom of her shoe. But I feel like my job is to help people remove any of these things that are getting in the way of her having a happier life.
0: Next birthday is June 7, 1957, 6757. Richard from Seattle, Washington. Hey, Richard.
5: Hello, George.
0: Good to have you with us.
5: Thank you very much. I have to tell you, you are so insightful with your questions. I really enjoy that. And Leslie, I think you're fascinating.
1: Oh, thanks.
0: How about your question for her?
5: Okay. I was married years ago, quite a few. And I've been in a couple of relationships, but I'm looking to meet my soulmate. And I'm not trying to chase it. I'm just trying to be there and be aware. And I just wonder if you see any particular lady coming along for me.
1: Oh, yes. There's no reason why you shouldn't find the perfect person for you, because your moon is in Libra. Even though you're a Gemini, your moon is in Libra. And think about what Libra is. It's the scales. And they are the ones that are most obsessed with partnership, because the scales, you have to have two in order to be balanced. So when you're not in partnership, you do not feel balanced. One of the difficulties you can have with people in relationships is you're a kind person. You don't have a mean bone in your body, but sometimes it looks like you might have trouble standing in your truth, like you don't speak up. Did you ever have an issue with speaking when you were little, or a learning disability, or just some issues with language or speaking?
5: I'm ADD. Kind of shy, I guess, a little bit.
1: Kind of shy. Okay. So that's one thing I would say with the next woman that shows up in your life is really work hard at speaking up. And trying to fight against the shyness, because you're a lovely guy. And when you keep your mouth shut, they can't get to know you. So you want to let that out, because you're a very warm, loving person and tender. So somebody would be very lucky to have you as a partner. But just remember, you have to stand in your truth. And when you don't, then you're perceived as being not as strong as you really are. And it's your strength that will attract the right woman for you.
0: All right. Good luck, Richard. Keep in touch. The next birthday is August 22, 1976. 8-22-76.

0: You have a lovely way about you. People just like you. So I would say for a profession, you need to be working with people. That is the key thing for you. So you should not be isolated in a cubby hole working on a computer all day. So have you ever had a job where you're around a lot of people?
1: Not really.
0: Okay, so that could be one reason why you're not super happy with your career. You have a gift of holding space for people, of working well with people. You're also really good creatively and with words, and you just have a gentle, nice way. So your job should be not an electrical job where you're stuck on a computer, and you should be interacting with people. What have you thought about doing?
1: It's many things, podcasts, real estate, but applications for people with disabilities. So I think it will help us out. And of course, I'm really strong, I believe, with the marketing and sales of it, because I'm not that technical.
0: Yeah, you're not that's what I'm trying to tell you. You're not really technical. So you're in the right area working with making things better for people. Your attention to detail is phenomenal. You're a super kind person, but it's working with people. That's where your gift is, okay?
2: For it. Leslie, thank you. Keep in touch with us and come on back again. It's been 10 years you've been coming back on.
0: Yeah, I'd loved always talking with you, George. It's such a pleasure, and thank you.
2: Leslie McGurk's website again is her name, linked up at coasttocoastam.com. For Dan Galante, Tom Danheiser, Sue Trikas, Lex Lonehood, Sean Latasur, Alec Fernandez, Tim Benal, George Knapp, and Richard Serrett, I'm George Norrie, somewhere out there on Coast to Coast AM. We'll see you on our next edition. Until then, be safe, everyone.

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0: Check.
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1: Can they get rid of dinosaurs?
0: You bet. 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
1: How about unicorns?
0: Unicorns? Well, they're not real. I mean...
2: Hi, it's Ken Lanphier for my friends at Park Village Pines. 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
1: The end for Team USA in the World Cup. I'm Ted Lindner, Fox News. The United States run of the FIFA World Cup is now done. Fox's Tony Genualdo reports.
2: The United States has been eliminated from the FIFA World Cup, falling to Belgium 4-1 on Monday in the round of 16. Belgium struck first in this game, but Mark Tillman for the second straight game scored on a free kick as the U.S. tied things up at 1. But 2 minutes later, Belgium took the lead right back.
3: Trossard to the byline, gets the cross, and the Ketelaar is rising up, and Belgium retake the lead. Moments later, Charles de Ketelaar climbs the ladder, his second goal, and the U.S. right back where they were.
2: Courtesy of Fox, Charles de Ketelaar with the goal. They would tack on two more in the second half as Belgium advances to the quarterfinals to face Spain. Tony Genualdo, Fox News.
1: Meantime, the NATO summit begins today in Ankara, Turkey, with European leaders facing significant friction over their lack of support for the U.S. during the recent conflict with Iran.
4: The president's going to be leaving for Turkey later this evening, arriving in Ankara sometime tomorrow afternoon. And once he's there, the red carpet's really going to be rolled out for him. Now, think about the dichotomy taking place, though, in that region, because compare it with the fact that right over the border in Iran, there is this state-sponsored show of opposition to the U.S. being put on in the streets, with chants of death to America ringing out at the funeral for former Supreme Leader Ayatollah Ali Khamenei. He was killed by an American airstrike back in February. And President Trump said Friday that the U.S. gave Iran the week off for this funeral, quote, because we're nice.
1: Fox's Alexandria Hoff. Earlier on Monday, President Trump again expressing his frustration, stating the U.S. spends significantly more on defense than any other NATO member, arguing that the U.S. effectively subsidizes the protection of allies who are receiving little in return. 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
1: The British military says a tanker traveling off the coast of Oman in the Strait of Hormuz caught on fire after being struck by a projectile. The UK Maritime Trade Operations Center saying the tanker had been hit near Lima, Oman, in the Strait. It said the projectile hit the port side of the vessel while trying to travel south out of the Strait towards the Gulf of Oman. It said there was no environmental impact from the strike. Authorities are investigating. Iranian state media says the country's Revolutionary Guard attacked the Qatari ship after it ignored repeated warnings to turn back while transiting the Strait. China has tested a nuclear-capable missile, drawing condemnation and concern. Fox's Jonathan Savage with more.
6: The Chinese Navy test launched a long-range ballistic missile from one of its submarines in the South Pacific. The State Department says the weapon was nuclear-capable but unarmed, adding that China's nuclear weapons buildup is of great concern to the region and the world, and alleging that while the U.S. is trying to prevent nuclear proliferation, China is doing the opposite. Australia, Japan, and New Zealand have also criticized the test. China says the launch complied with international law and was not directed against any country or target. Jonathan Savage, Fox News.
1: The political death watch is on for Maine U.S. Senate candidate Graham Platner following yet another allegation from an ex-girlfriend that he raped her. The charge is so severe that Platner has taken a break from his campaign to reevaluate his political future. Meanwhile, Platner has faced similar other sexual impropriety allegations, denying the woman's account that he broke into her home in 2021 and forced her to have sex. And the political future of French far-right leader Marine Le Pen on the line as Paris appeals court rules on her eligibility for the next presidential election. The verdict could reshape the 2027 contest to replace President Emmanuel Macron if it forces Le Pen out. She's appealing a 2025 conviction for misusing European Parliament funds. I'm Ted Lindner. This is Fox News.
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7: Kalamazoo Public Safety was kept very busy over the 4th of July weekend. They responded to 8 separate fires in 12 hours. At least 3 of the fires are blamed on fireworks. The first happened around 10 p.m. Saturday at a detached garage in the 900 block of Sheridan Drive. That was followed 15 minutes later with a home fire in the 1000 block of James Street, and at 11 p.m. an exterior porch fire in the 700 block of North Park Street. After midnight, they responded to a dumpster fire on Fox Ridge Drive. A house fire in the 500 block of Vernon Avenue started by fireworks that were lit inside. Another dumpster fire on Heather Downs Lane. And a trash can fire that spread to the roof in the attic of a home on Jefferson Avenue. The final fire happened at a business in the 3400 block of Covington Road at 7:15 a.m. Sunday. No one was hurt. That's the latest from the WKZO Newsroom. I'm Mike Alarno.
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0: From the City of Angels near the Pacific Ocean, good morning, good evening, wherever you may be across the nation, around the world. I'm George Norrie. This is Coast to Coast AM. Later tonight, astrology and the way we live. Here's what's happening. The mayor of Raleigh, North Carolina, is weighing whether to impose a curfew for minors there following a series of shootings and chaotic events over the Independence Day weekend, in which several fights broke out and nine people were shot amid a series of teen takeovers across the country. It's been going on all over the place. Parents, watch your kids, please. Iran continued its day-long funeral for slain Supreme Leader Ayatollah Ali Khamenei as massive crowds flooded Tehran and mourners vowed revenge against the U.S. and Israel. U.S.-Iranian talks remain delayed during the funeral ceremonies, with officials reportedly eyeing Islamabad, Pakistan, as a possible venue for the next round of negotiations, if they ever happen. Here's Tom Danheiser with more.
1: Well, George, processions are drawing massive crowds across Iran and Iraq for the Ayatollah, as the newly transitioned leadership and high-ranking officials are managing infrastructures while public mourning continues. The fragile U.S.-Iran ceasefire is facing severe strain as two oil tankers were recently struck by projectiles in the Strait of Hormuz, with U.S. officials blaming the Iranian military. The tankers were targeted and caught fire after bypassing Iranian-mandated transit routes in favor of U.S.-backed courses. Iran insists all regional vessel traffic must coordinate directly with its military, challenging ongoing freedom of navigation efforts, with the latest events threatening the previously brokered understanding regarding the waterway. Meanwhile, according to the country's health ministry, Israeli airstrikes in Lebanon have killed one person just a day after the two countries signed a deal aimed at paving the way to lasting peace. Lebanon's state news agency said an Israeli drone hit the southern town of Nabatia al-Fokwa and later reported further strikes in the area, with at least two more people wounded. And oil prices are hovering near four-month lows, with Brent crude trading around $72.31 a barrel and West Texas Intermediate near $68.80 a barrel. George?
0: Thank you, Thomas. And in a moment, Dr. Jerome Corsi joins us to talk about the Iranian situation and some other issues. Microsoft said it is immediately eliminating 4,800 jobs, representing 2.1% of its workforce, in the software giant's latest effort to cut costs in an era of artificial intelligence. Its Xbox division will lose about one-fifth of its staff, including 1,600 jobs and additional cuts in the coming months. Meanwhile, Sony just announced that they will stop manufacturing game discs, angering the gaming community around the world and triggering renewed debate about owning physical media for games, movies, and music. Depending on digital deliveries and streaming services with ever-rising prices, let's check in with our expert, Lauren Weinstein, to classify this mess. And what a mess it is, Lauren.
2: Yeah, Sony has triggered quite a backlash and brought a spotlight onto an issue that goes far beyond gaming and actually impacts most of us often every day. Sony decided they no longer manufacture PlayStation games on discs for games released from January 2028 onward. After that, they'd only be available as digital downloads. In fact, they said that they've already started repurposing their disc factory in Austria for this change. And man, did the gaming community backlash hit immediately. Angry users, petitions, all kinds of negative reactions. But right now, it doesn't seem like Sony is going to budge on this. And the reason this matters to so many people is that with physical media, you know it can't just become unavailable someday at the whim of a media company. Discs can be carried over to someone else's house to be played or can be traded or often bought used. But when you don't have the physical media, all you usually have is effectively a license. You don't actually own anything. And this kind of dilemma also applies to music and videos like movies or TV shows. While you can still often get CD or DVD or Blu-ray discs for much content, most of the big media firms would likely love to kill this off. They want you to access everything via non-physical methods that they can control. That means everything from arbitrarily cutting off access, increasing prices, including ads and previously ad-free content, or more ads when ads were already present, and so on. This is a real-world situation that many users have already experienced when they lost access to streaming video content that they had previously purchased. You've probably seen on video sites how for some content you're offered a choice between renting it and, in theory, owning it, with owning, of course, being more expensive. But what do these terms mean in the real streaming world? Well, Renting usually means you watch the video once or perhaps some set number of times during a specific time period. Owning typically means unlimited views without time restrictions, but that usually is only the case so long as the content provider makes that particular content available at all and doesn't one day remove various content from the available library, perhaps saying that they no longer have a license to make it available. In most cases, this means that even though you thought you purchased that content, you will no longer have the ability to view it. On the other hand, if you had purchased that same film or other content on a physical medium like a disc, you would typically have a perpetual ability to enjoy it, at least as long as the physical media is in playable condition. The underlying concepts in this battle between physical media versus digital downloads and streaming are twofold. Obviously, not manufacturing and providing physical media simplifies distribution for the media company and will generally be viewed as more high-tech. But a big part of this decision-making by these firms is simple greed. They want to control every aspect of the content and, to the greatest extent possible, limit your flexibility in accessing it. They've largely wanted to stamp out the used market for content ever since the invention of the phonograph, all the way through to video cassettes, CDs, DVDs, and Blu-ray discs. Now they have the technological means to accomplish their long-sought goal by eliminating physical media entirely. We can see something similar happening in the software industry. Software that used to be a one-time purchase, whether on physical media or via one-time download, is now frequently marketed only on a subscription basis, where you have to keep paying for continued access to the software that you're depending on. Various of Adobe's current software policies are an example of this behavior. However, recent surveys suggest that some content consumers have been paying attention to this situation. While physical media for most content now makes up a small percentage compared with digital delivery and streaming, there are signs that when a choice is available, the preference for physical media and one-time purchases has been gradually increasing as more and more people are feeling gouged by the content and streaming firms. Making your thoughts known about this to these firms through your decisions about how you spend your money for content, like perhaps considering choosing physical media when you can, definitely seems like an idea worth considering. How much impact this would actually have in the long run is very much an open question. But if consumers passively accept higher prices, more ads, and ever less flexibility in terms of how they can actually use these kinds of content, we can be pretty sure that the media and streaming firms will continue their process of squeezing us all as much as the market will bear. Perhaps something to think about the next time you want to watch a movie before clicking that mouse.
0: Good idea. Thanks, Lauren. Cuba's power grid failed again today, leaving the entire island without electricity following days of protests over the long blackouts amid the island's very hot summer. Shortly after noon, the state utilities company Electric Union of Cuba announced a total disconnection of the national electric power system and said it was investigating the cause. Here's Seth Shostak from the SETI Institute talking about what's going on in the universe. Seth, what do you got for us?
3: Well, George, I was reading an essay by Roger Rosenblatt this morning. He's a columnist for the New York Times. His column today wasn't about politics or the current state of the country. It was about mortality, more specifically, his own mortality. Well, that got me thinking, not so much about personal mortality, which is, of course, a depressing subject, but rather the mortality of the universe. I mean, while I don't think many people worry about this as they drive to work or whatever, it should be nevertheless obvious that the universe isn't going to hang around forever, at least not as we know it. So why not? Well, all stars eventually die. They run out of fuel and stop blasting light out into space. I think I've run out of fuel myself. That's not a good situation if you're a plant, for example, if you want to work on your suntan. But relatively small stars, and the sun is a relatively small star, go fairly quietly into that long dark night. They swell up and then slowly cool off. Well, they don't just swell up a little bit. As it ages, the sun will get so big that it will swallow the Earth. Not a good day. Anything we can do about this? Well, somehow avoiding that our planet becomes the sun's lunch might be accomplished by just moving the Earth somewhere to another star system, for example. That isn't really possible now, but eventually our descendants will have to face this situation. As Russian rocket scientist Konstantin Tsov, I can't pronounce his name, Just
0: say the Russian, Seth.
3: Yeah, I'll try that, but, you know, I can't pronounce Russian any better than I can English. He said once, we can't stay in the terrestrial cradle forever. So this is what he was talking about. And by the way, it's not just stars that die. Also, pulsars and black holes and, well, everything dies eventually in the cosmos. But don't get too worked up about this, George. It's only really a problem for our great-great-great-great-great, a whole bunch more greats and their grandkids. And some recent research suggests that our demise may be not quite so certain. Sure, as it gets older, the sun will eventually swell up, kind of like some of my friends, but it's not certain that it will get so bloated that it engulfs our planet. So you see, George, there's actually some good news out there, too.
0: All right. Thank you, Seth. We'll talk to you next week. The situation with Iran, what's going on with it these days? Let's check in a moment with Dr. Jerome Corsi on Coast to Coast AL. 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

0: And welcome back to Coast, George Norrie with you, Dr. Jerome Corsi back with us, received his PhD from Harvard University's Department of Government back in 1972. From 72 to 82, he worked as a university professor. Jerry published articles in scientific journals, received national attention with a security clearance to work with the U.S. State Department on terrorism. His website, CorsiNation.com, is linked up at CoastToCoastAM.com. And he's got a number of books out, including The Final Analysis. Jerry, welcome back, my friend. How are you?
1: I'm great, George. It's great to be back with you. Thank you.
0: This planet seems to be topsy-turvy. Do you feel it?
1: Yes. Everything seems in turmoil. Constantly changing situations, always danger. It's an exciting time to live, George. There's lots happening.
0: Seems to be a lot of hate out there, too, Jerry. I mean, these kids over the weekend went crazy across the country, blocking streets and getting arrested. Where are the parents?
1: Well, that's a good question, George. The parents need to step up and be in control. We can't have teen crowds out destroying cities, killing people. Eventually, we'll have to have police or National Guard control of cities. And that's not a good direction to go, but the teen violence cannot be tolerated for long.
0: I don't know. Maybe I was raised differently, but I never wanted to disappoint my parents, Jerry. I didn't want to get into trouble with the law. I didn't want anything stupid to happen. I just wanted to be a success, and I wanted them to be proud of me. Why can't kids think that way?
1: Well, it's a different era. I think parents don't have the same control over their children. And when we grew up, certainly when I grew up, it was very important to be respectful that your parents were in control. You were accountable to your parents. And I think today parents are just not taking the responsibility and control over their children that need to be taken. It takes a mature adult to raise a child all the way to adulthood. And today there's just too many opportunities for kids to join each other in this random violence that has no consequences, evidently, with law enforcement.
0: Lots to talk with you about tonight. We'll take calls next hour with Dr. Jerome Corsi. What's your take on the situation with Iran?
1: Well, the Iranian war is right now a bit of a standstill. I think that President Trump is facing the midterm elections already, and there's a need to reduce the price of gasoline. So the war was conveniently halted, at least for a while. It could be resumed, of course, after the midterms. But President Trump wants to appear to be a peace giver, wants to settle the conflict. We really devastated Iran, but Iran, this Revolutionary Guard and the forces within Iran that are revolutionary, are not about to give up.
0: If Iran continues to want to enrich uranium, that's a deal breaker, isn't it?
1: Yes, that's kind of the final red line. I think President Trump has made it clear that finally, a president is going to say Iran will not have a nuclear weapon, and that means not enriching uranium. And that, to the Iranians, would be the final straw, having said for decades, death to Israel, death to the United States. Iran's not about to give up the right to enrich uranium easily, and I think that's really the final issue in the contest.
0: Microsoft announcing more layoffs, unemployment numbers declining a little bit. What's your take on the economy, Jerry?
1: Well, the economy's in really kind of a very tender state. I mean, there's a lot of people who have dropped out of the labor force, over 100 million people with no jobs and not looking for work. And our welfare state has grown to an alarming amount of money. We are now $39 trillion in deficit. The national debt is $39 trillion, and that's unsustainable long-term. The situation can't continue this way for long. We'll be bankrupt. And the economy is moving again in a direction of reducing employees with AI coming on. Microsoft is reflecting this trend, and I think we're in for a real battle in terms of what skills are needed to have meaningful employment. So at the moment, there's a lot of people depending on the government, a lot more than should be, and employment is very difficult to get in terms of a sustainable income.
0: Hollywood is starting to talk about doing films and movies with artificial intelligence actors and actresses, all made up.
1: Well, it certainly can be done, and I think it would be very convincing. The problem is that's not good news for actors and actors. And the problem is Hollywood itself is in trouble when movies like The Supergirl are not doing particularly well, and the movies that could have artificial characters in them would be cheaper to produce. So I think it's right now in transition again.
0: Talk to a friend of mine who's a little concerned over his son, who's what you would call a Gen Zer, adults under 35, who's still living at home with them. Now, he's not going to kick his son out, but he's concerned about it.
1: Well, there's an increasing percentage of the Gen Zers who have gone to universities and have expensive tuition debt that they have got to pay off. They're living at home with their parents. Their education did not prepare them to get a meaningful employment. And they're really quite scared as to what their future is. It's an alarming percentage. One out of every three Gen Zers are still living with their parents. Some are contributing to the cost of living there. But again, this is not a stable situation long term for the next generations to be independent financially.
0: How would you grade President Trump's term?
1: Well, I grade it very high. He's faced a lot of crises. He's maintained a very positive attitude. I mean, there have been so many attempts to get rid of President Trump, from all the indictments he had between the two presidencies, assassination attempts. And you watch him in the Oval Office every day, and he's very positive. I mean, I was in Washington for the 250th birthday celebration, and Donald Trump put on a show even though it was raining. He postponed the speech until about 11 o'clock. I didn't get back to the hotel until about 2 a.m. that morning, but it was a great show, and it was one that I'm pleased I didn't have to miss.
0: How do you see the next presidential election? Who's running?
1: Well, I think it's J.D. Vance is going to be most likely the candidate. He's certainly the one that President Trump is promoting. On the Democratic side, it's very hard to tell. I think Kamala Harris is still leading in some of the polls, and the Democrats right now are in real disarray with this movement from the Democratic Socialist America, which is really a communist movement, becoming much more prominent, and in fact seeming to take control of the Democratic Party. That's a real problem for traditional Democrats.
0: What about Gavin Newsom for the possibility of the Democratic run?
1: Well, Gavin Newsom may be indicted before that occurs. Evidently, there's been a lot of surveillance going on with Gavin Newsom. There are issues with taxes and other issues. I'm not sure Gavin Newsom's going to emerge unscathed by the time it becomes really serious as to who the presidential candidates are going to be.
0: Jerry, do you find people to be happy these days overall?
1: I think people are nervous these days. I think there's a lot of uncertainty in terms of the economy, the international situation. I think in some ways we are both better off in many ways than we've ever been. At the same time, more concerned about the future than we've ever been.
0: Jerry, we're going to take a short break and come back and talk more. I want to get your take on Vladimir Putin of Russia and see what you think he's still up to with Ukraine and much more. And we'll take calls next hour with Jerry Corsi right here on Coast to Coast AM.
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1: We'll take your calls next hour with Dr. Jerome Corsi as we talk about world events and events that are affecting all of us at home. 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
2: 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All the shows pop right up. It's a lot of listening, a lot of free listening. 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

0: And welcome back to Coast, George Norrie with Dr. Jerome Corsi. Jerry, some people believe that the full-scale invasion of Russia into Ukraine started in 2014. Others say it started 4.5 years ago. What do you think?
1: Well, it goes back quite a ways, George, because this whole issue of Ukraine has been in contest with Russia going back to World War II. And certainly Putin's invasion has been extremely costly for Russia. But I think it's hard for Putin to finally win this war. He's gaining in the Donbas, which is the area that's approaching into Kiev. Russia has now started launching ballistic missile strikes into Kiev. They blew up a drone factory over the weekend, caused massive explosions. And I don't think Ukraine is winning, although Ukraine will hang on as long as the Europeans continue to fund it. And the war is going to continue. It's a really slug-out war with a lot of people being killed every day. And it doesn't have an easy end to it. I don't see immediately that the war is going to stop.
0: What is Putin's motivation?
1: Well, the Ukraine has always been a divided country. The eastern part of Ukraine is Russian-speaking and allied historically with the Soviet Union, part of the Soviet Union and the Russian Federation. The western part of Russia was allied with Nazi Germany and still is in many ways neo-Nazi. So Ukraine is a divided country, and these two sections don't really agree with each other. Most people don't understand that the Zelensky government, prior to the war starting, was sending neo-Nazi brigades into the part of Eastern Europe that's controlled by Russia, Russian-speaking, to try to suppress movements that wanted to be independent. So this conflict has been going on for decades and is hard to resolve given the division within the people themselves of Ukraine.
0: Listen to these statistics, Jerry. 150,000 Ukrainian soldiers dead since the conflict started, 16,000 civilians, 500,000 Russian soldiers. When's it going to stop?
1: It doesn't have an immediate end to it. I think that ultimately Russia will take Kiev, and that will be the end game. And it's just going to drag on. It's like a meat grinder, this war. And it's now gone very technological. The drones have taken over a lot of the battlefield. The war is being fought largely from space with guided missiles and other very advanced weaponry. And Ukrainians continue to run out of soldiers. They're conscripting just about everybody they can find. And to be a soldier in this war is really almost a death sentence.
0: The Iranian situation has kind of taken the media attention away from the Ukraine-Russian situation, but as soon as that ends, it's going to be full scale back to Ukraine and Russia, isn't it?
1: I think so, George. And also, President Trump did everything he could to try to solve and end the Ukrainian war. And then when Zelensky, head of Ukraine, did not go along with it, was getting support and money from the Europeans to continue the war, can remember this one very contentious press conference in the White House where President Trump thought Zelensky was going to agree, and Zelensky started demanding in public security guarantees, and President Trump was chiding Zelensky, saying, "You don't have the cards." Then President Trump just decided he was done with it. He washed his hands of it. And then Ukraine took second place to Iran. Once President Trump decided that Iran was very close to having nuclear weapons and that couldn't be tolerated.
0: What's your take on the Cuban situation? They're having horrible electrical problems.
1: Well, I think Cuba has just been about starved economically by the United States, with basically boycotts going on, with blocking trade going internationally. So Cuba's in dire straits economically, and it's not able to maintain electric grid or other services in the country, so that Raul Castro is actually saying he wants to negotiate with Donald Trump. And I think that the communism could be at an end in Cuba with a little bit more pressure applied by President Trump economically.
0: And Castro, Fidel's brother, is 95 years old. Are they still going after him legally?
1: Yes, they are. There'd be charges brought against him. I mean, the entire history of the Castro brothers is one that does not go down easily in American politics. And I think Cuba is really going to come free, but that's still going to take some time, and it's not going to be altogether easy. That's another conflict, George, has been going on since the 1950s, and is not going to be easily resolved.
0: Isn't there a grandson of Fidel Castro who wants to settle things up with us?
1: Yes, there is, and I think the movement to settle in Cuba with the United States is ultimately going to win the day, because I don't think the people in Cuba can be economically stressed any more than they already are. So the government is at a precarious point, and I think the pressure for the United States to settle will be almost overwhelming.
0: What would you say, Jerry, and you've looked at things for a long, long time, is the hot button in the United States these days?
1: Well, I think that the hot button is really the rise of this Democratic Socialists of America, that, you know, people who are running for office today in the 1950s would have been prosecuted for being communist. And today they're openly...
0: Joseph McCarthy would have loved getting them, right?
1: I mean, Joseph McCarthy is looking more right all the time in terms of his saying that this is really a communist movement. And the Democratic Party has gone from being, you know, communist in nature or in inclination to being openly communist and actually anti-Semitic, openly embracing the Palestinian movement. And it's ironic in that the LGBT movement within the Democratic Party would never be tolerated by an Islamic state that hates LGBT behavior.
0: Will we ever find our way out of it, Jerry?
1: Well, George, I think after all these years, you come to the conclusion that human beings are going to be in turmoil. It's been the nature of human beings since about our existence on the planet. It's just the difficulty is we've now got hypersonic nuclear weapons. And so the destruction of all that exists is much easier to contemplate today and to do. So we're at a more precarious point in history, especially if there is an expansion of nuclear weapons to states like Iran, which is openly proclaiming, you know, death to America and death to Israel. And I think President Trump is correct that we can't tolerate a state that's a rogue nation having nuclear weapons.
0: That has so much hate with it.
1: And the hate is the really endemic factor in human existence, that we have not learned as a species to coexist with each other. And so differences in race, differences in religion, differences in culture continue to divide us. And we have not gotten beyond these fundamental hatreds, which I think the human species is being tested by God to resolve these differences and to accept each other. Whether we'll ever get there before we destroy the planet with nuclear weapons, I don't know.
0: What's your take on China, Jerry? It seems to be just humming along, doing all kinds of things.
1: Well, China's really economically in a difficult situation. With so many jobs coming back to the United States, with the repatriation of labor and manufacturing in the United States, China's losing a lot of its income. China's got a stagnant real estate market. Population is really suffering, and it's not strong economically. So China's got internal problems, and those are not easily resolved. I think China is going to have to face the need to kind of accommodate the United States much more than Xi Jinping ever wanted to, but China's not in a position of strength right at the moment.
0: Their one-child policy, I think, is biting them, isn't it?
1: Yes, that was a mistake to begin with. The killing of baby girls has left the population of China unstable, with many males not having mates, and China's finding that, you know, its whole population in general is not... is a problem because there's not enough economic activity to keep the population economically employed. So China's constantly dealing with the potential of people starving, people revolting, And China is not a stable place right now.
0: You wrote a book a couple of years ago called The Assassination of President John F. Kennedy, The Final Analysis. What is your take on that story, Jerry?
1: Well, I think even the recently released documentation has made it clear that John Kennedy was killed by a government-inspired conspiracy that involved the CIA. I think there was also involvement from the organized crime and foreign elements like the Corsican mob, which was running drugs in the 1960s with the CIA out of Southeast Asia. John Kennedy angered our military by not wanting to go to war with Russia in the Cuban Missile Crisis, even the Bay of Pigs, when John Kennedy threatened to break the CIA into 1,000 pieces, angered the deep state. John Kennedy was determined to attack the Federal Reserve, printing money from the Treasury, not from the Federal Reserve. John Kennedy had a lot of enemies. And I think at the end of his life, John Kennedy saw that we needed a peaceful world and we needed to come to a coexistence with then the Soviet Union. He was reaching out to Khrushchev, and that too angered our deep state and our military. So certainly when Lyndon Johnson came in, it was almost hours after Kennedy was dead that Lyndon Johnson reversed Kennedy's national security memorandum to pull out of Vietnam. That was kept secret, John Kennedy's move on that national security memorandum, until the Pentagon Papers. And Lyndon Johnson then revved up the war, and we went into Vietnam with a vengeance.
0: Not a lot of Americans know this, Jerry, but it was Kennedy and Khrushchev who saved the world from any nuclear disaster.
1: That's right. During the Cuban Missile Crisis, Kennedy and Khrushchev were communicating on what was then a teletype system. And basically, Khrushchev reached out and said, "We really do not want nuclear war." And Kennedy responded. Now, the powers within Russia, the military powers, reversed that teletype. And Kennedy actually said, "Let's assume we didn't get this one." And Kennedy pursued a blockade in Cuba, which the military did not want to do. And that resolved the situation. And then we pulled our missiles out of Turkey, and Cuba pulled their missiles out of Cuba. But Kennedy never announced we pulled our missiles out of Turkey. Instead, Kennedy produced this as a great win for the United States. And Khrushchev tolerated that, much to his own demise. Khrushchev did not last the aftermath of the Cuban Missile Crisis. He was replaced from power very shortly afterwards.
0: What's going on with Turkey these days? Are they on our side or not?
1: Sometimes they're on our side, sometimes they're not. Turkey's on Turkey's side, and it's a very pivotal position. It's torn between the Muslim world and its own interests. It's certainly close to Russia. Turkey's right in the balance, and Erdogan is very skillful at playing us off against the Russians for the advantage of Turkey. It just depends on what day and what policy to know where Turkey really is. And Turkey's in a very strong position right now.
0: Have we pulled all our missiles out of Turkey by now?
1: I think so, George. I don't think we have anything, missiles or military equipment, in Turkey. We still have missiles in Europe, although I think that President Trump is backing away from NATO and may actually reconfigure our relationship with NATO over the next 2 years.
0: Back to Kennedy for a moment. Do you think Jimmy Hoffa had a role in it?
1: Well, I think certainly the mob had a role in it. My guess is, yes, Jimmy Hoffa did play a role in it. The vengeance between Jimmy Hoffa

0: has led many stories, and that was one of them. And Coast to Coast has been right about so many things, including the Kennedy assassination, including the what we're now learning about extraterrestrials. Everything that's been called conspiracy theory these days is now turning out to be conspiracy fact.
1: We were right.
0: You were right, George. You always were right. And I've been with you, I think, more than 20 years, George. And looking back over those years, you were right on almost every subject Coast to Coast covered, even though they were controversial. And finally, you know, the vindication on stories like the Kennedy assassination, the extraterrestrials existing. We're now aware of how much we've been lied to by our government, and it's still shocking.
1: We're going to come back in a moment with Dr. Jerome Corsi and take phone calls now, giving you an opportunity to chat with him about things that are going on worldwide and here at home, things that affect all of us. And again, his website, CorsiNation.com, is linked up at CoastToCoastAM.com.
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7: The Last Straw. I'm Chris Foster, Fox News. After months of controversy about a tattoo, old social media posts, and allegations about disturbing behavior with women, Maine Senate candidate Graham Plattner is accused of rape, and the state Democratic Party wants him off the ballot. He suspended his campaign for now.
8: The claim was made by a woman who said she once dated Plattner. She alleged he was drunk in 2021 when he forced her to have sex and ignored her telling.

0: telling him to stop. Plattner, in a social media video, called out the accusation as
1: troubling, serious, and false.
0: While Plattner said his goal remains defeating longtime GOP Senator Susan Collins in November,
1: we are taking the time to reflect on the best path forward for the state that I love, the people that I love.
0: Several planned town halls featuring Plattner have been canceled.
2: Fox's Gernot Scott, the deadline for Plattner to withdraw and be replaced on the ballot is next Monday. Belgium knocks Team USA out of the World Cup soccer tournament.
3: Lukaku on the loose ball scores. Romelu Lukaku. The exclamation point for Belgium.
2: That made it 4-1, the final score in the match on Fox in Seattle. Charlie Kirk's family left a courtroom in Utah before video of his shooting was played in court at a hearing to determine whether there's enough evidence to try Tyler Robinson for murder.
4: Despite arguments from Tyler Robinson's attorney, Judge Tony Graff allowed videos to be presented at Robinson's preliminary hearing while a State Bureau of Investigations agent was on the stand testifying.
5: This may be played in the courtroom, but not be captured on video.
4: Including videos of the event at Utah Valley University at which Charlie Kirk was killed.
2: Fox's Jessica Rosenthal. President Trump lands in Turkey soon for a summit of NATO nation leaders. Iran's military is accused of hitting two commercial ships in the Strait of Hormuz with missiles with no casualties reported. At least 18 people are reported wounded in two explosions in Damascus, Syria. French President Emmanuel Macron is there. His office says he's safe and the visit continues. 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
6: Hey, I'm not one to say I told you so, but do you remember last year when I told you that Pure Talk was hands down the best wireless company that I'd ever used? Well, some of you were skeptical, but Consumer Reports just asked 120,000 people to rate every wireless company in America, including the big boys. Well, guess which company was the only company to get 5 stars in every category? Yeah. Pure Talk. 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I'm not going to say I told you so, but I will encourage you one more time to dial #250, say micro, and switch to a 5-star American wireless company that won't let you down. Pure Talk.
2: The Trump administration condemns a China long-range missile test.
7: The State Department says the weapon was nuclear-capable but unarmed, adding that China's nuclear weapons buildup is of great concern to the region and the world. Australia, Japan, and New Zealand have also criticized the test. China says the launch complied with international law and was not directed against any country or target.
2: Fox's Jonathan Savage. Enrollment in Obamacare is down in every state but one after the expiration of tax credits.
8: 49 states have experienced steep drops in the number of people covered by the Affordable Care Act from February of last year to the same time this year. That's according to the Trump administration. Ohio and Oklahoma each lost 1/3 of their enrollees. Only one state, New Mexico, saw a 14% increase in enrollees in the government health insurance program year over year. New Mexico was the only state that fully replaced the lost federal subsidies using its own funds. Premium tax credits, the subject of a bitter fight in Congress last fall, expired on January 1st. The expiration caused health insurance premiums to double or triple, forcing some policyholders to forego coverage. Deborah Valentine, Fox News.
2: Last year was record-breaking for shark attacks worldwide, and that trend continues.
9: 7 shark attacks in U.S. waters this year. It's a problem on both coasts, with lifeguards ordering folks out of the waters of the Atlantic and the Pacific when they spot sharks near the shore. One of the main reasons, we're told, shark populations are on the rise. We're on trend this year to meet last year's record-setting 65 shark attacks worldwide. The largest number was in U.S. waters. 25.
2: It's Fox's Gary Baumgarten. A woman died in January after losing her arm to a shark in the U.S. Virgin Islands. Oil prices are up after Iran attacked ships in the Strait of Hormuz. Stock futures are mixed, with tech stocks on track for a fall. And the market's open this morning. I'm Chris Foster. This is Fox News.
10: 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Local news now.
11: 4th of July fireworks in Kalamazoo this year contributed to an outbreak of real fires that caused some property damage and toasted a couple of dumpsters. Kalamazoo City Manager Malcolm Hankins says public safety was kept busy all evening. They responded to 8 separate fires. four of them in homes, one in a business, and a sixth in a detached garage. That's on top of all their other normal calls.
12: Our public safety folks responded to over 1,100 calls for service. My goal is not to have them as active during that period of time.
11: He says he's already started discussions with staff on policies they can enact to avoid a repeat next July.
12: We do want to have the ability to reduce the amount of damage that occurs during the holiday. And so we're going to be talking through how we can strategize around that.
11: The blazes are still being investigated. Public safety says they already know that some of them were sparked by the fireworks. A no contact order has been issued for Davis Creek in Kalamazoo between Miller Road and the Kalamazoo River. The order was issued after around 10,000 gallons of wastewater overflowed into the creek and on Emerald Drive near Miller Road shortly before 2 p.m. Monday. Overflow was due to a broken pipe that was clogged by rags. Emerald Drive is also closed at Miller Road during the cleanup. Kevin Gashevitz is rescinding his resignation as Michigan State University president. He's going to stay on in East Lansing. He had announced May 27th that he was leaving to take the job of president at Clemson University. But he says, after, quote, much thought, countless conversations, and careful consideration, I have decided to remain at Michigan State University and continue serving as your president, unquote. Now, Gashevitz was going to leave MSU after two trustees raised transparency concerns about the secret fund being created to pay athletes called Spartan Ventures. His pay will be $1.5 million a year. That's less than the $2 million that the MSU Board of Trustees had authorized in May to try to convince him to stay on the job. Hamtramck police are investigating a rowdy fireworks incident on the 4th of July where teenagers are seen in social media videos firing off fireworks at each other and other people in the Hamtramck Town Center parking lot. Police Chief Hussein Farhat says the event was a planned fireworks show and had officers who were stationed nearby.
13: In this case, we had some juveniles show up and ruin it for all the other peaceful visitors who were there to enjoy the fireworks.
11: He said the teens disrupted what was otherwise a peaceful event. Mohammed Biyati of Hamtramck says the fireworks show ended in a chaotic way.
14: In the last 30 minutes, it was just crazy. Everybody throwing fireworks on each other. I'm like, yo, let me just record.
11: One juvenile was briefly detained and sent home after police had questioned them. They've identified several of the teenagers. Gas-powered generators can be a lifesaver when the power is out, but they can also be deadly. Generators that are run inside can cause a buildup of carbon monoxide, and that can be deadly if it's left untreated. Carbon monoxide detectors work like smoke detectors and can save lives. Officials say they need to be placed outside of bedrooms and on every level of a home. Detroit Fire Department Chief of Fire Prevention Dennis Hunter says carbon monoxide detectors should be tested once a month.
15: Sometime it'll make an audible signal sound. And, you know, I encourage people to check the batteries in that because sometimes they mistake carbon monoxide for low batteries. But if that battery is low, replace it. If it still makes a sound, then you want to call your local fire department.
11: If you feel drowsy, develop a headache, have nausea, or cherry red skin, you need to call your local fire department. That's the latest from the WKZO Newsroom. I'm Michael Arney. 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
16: Sunny and beautiful over the next couple of days. Warm and pleasant today with a high temperature up around 87, light wind under 10. Clear to mostly clear tonight, low temperature 64. Back to sunshine for Wednesday. Warm and pleasant with a high temperature up around 88. As we head into Thursday, a little more humidity in the picture, and we'll have partly to mostly cloudy conditions and a chance of some showers and thunderstorms. High temperature 85. I'm Stern to Main Meteorologist Matt Kirkwood, tracking southwest Michigan's weather.
17: It's clear and cool to start our brand new morning, and 58 degrees currently in Kalamazoo at WKZO. And no precipitation across the region as the sun will be up in about 4 minutes from right now. And so far, so good on the early part of the morning commute, just getting the party started out there. A few traffic buildups starting to show up on the MDOT map in the heart of downtown Kalamazoo, but nothing that should keep you from getting to your destination if it's an early one for you today. Meantime, a reminder about some of the work going on at I-94 and 131, with one lane open on 131 northbound through that region, and a couple of ramp closings as part of that big project. But on the north side of Kalamazoo, a northbound 131 business route from West Dunkley Street to the highway remains closed for construction work, and that's got about another week to go on that particular project. A few other construction zones scattered throughout the Kalamazoo and Portage areas to be aware of, but right now things are very light as far as traffic volume goes, and we have no reported issues as far as delays or crashes. Let us know if you see something along your travels this morning. If it's safe, to give us a text message at 80373 when you're safely at your destination. We'll pass that along and maybe help somebody else on their morning commute. But for now, that's an update on WKZO weather and traffic.
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17: Well, another Monday in the rearview mirror, and on we go to the 7th day of July, a week into our brand new month already. Tuesday morning, it is 6:13. That means the sun is officially up for this morning and ready to shine all day long. Ken Lanphier with you on 590 and 106.9 FM WKZO. Clear and cool to start our morning. 58 degrees right now, but a good old-fashioned warm summer day ahead for us today, and another one coming up tomorrow. We've entered a nice little streak of beautiful weather coming off the, well, kind of iffy weekend and the storm back on Friday, and the heat was generated for our lives last week, and things are a little quieter and a little more summer-like over the course of the first part of this week, with temperatures in the upper 80s both today and tomorrow. Looks like our next chance of showers and possibly some thunderstorm activity coming up on Thursday, but it looks right now as if any shower or storm activity may stay well to our north. We'll find out as we get a little closer to the middle part of the week. And Storm Team 8 meteorologist Matt Kirkwood is with us again this morning, and he will keep us apprised of weather conditions, and we'll keep an eye on traffic for you as well. And again, let us know if you see something of note on your travels this morning. By the way, high temperature yesterday after our skies finally cleared turned out to be a nice, beautiful day today. Yesterday, today, and tomorrow are looking much the same. We made 84 for the high officially yesterday in Kalamazoo. And we'll do a little bit better than that today and tomorrow in the temperature department. Sunset time tonight is 9:21. So still a lot of daylight to enjoy in the early stages of the summer of 2026. Well, coming up on the show this morning, our weekly feature at the AirZoo Aerospace and Science Center. A big day coming up tomorrow, as the pieces to the A-10 Thunderbolt are scheduled to make their arrival, and the public is invited to attend that. And we'll talk more about that with Ewan Simpson from the Air Zoo coming up in our 8 o'clock hour. And summer reading. Are the young people in your lives taking time out during their busy summer of activities to get caught up on their reading? Summer reading program with the Kalamazoo Public Library will be featured in a conversation we'll have coming up after the 9 o'clock news this morning here on WKZO. And birthday and anniversary shout outs again, always part of our show every weekday morning around 7:40. So you have time to let us know who needs to be on that list to be recognized this morning. 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So we appreciate your company this morning. Hope the week got off to a positive start for you and yours, and a couple of beautiful days ahead for us today. And we'll get again the look at that forecast from Storm teammates Matt Kirkwood in just a moment and check again on early traffic for Tuesday, July 7, 2026. 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
16: Sunny and beautiful over the next couple of days. Warm and pleasant today with a high temperature up around 87, light wind under 10. Clear to mostly clear tonight, low temperature 64. Back to sunshine for Wednesday. Warm and pleasant with a high temperature up around 88. As we head into Thursday, a little more humidity in the picture, and we'll have partly to mostly cloudy conditions and a chance of some showers and thunderstorms. High temperature 85. I'm Storm Team Meteorologist Matt Kirkwood, tracking Southwest Michigan's weather.
17: Near perfect forecast for a summer day in July, don't you think? And we're clear and cool to start our Tuesday morning at 58 degrees in Kalamazoo at WKZO. Morning commute is underway on this Tuesday. Still pretty quiet right now, especially in and around downtown Kalamazoo. Good time to be negotiating your way through the downtown area with light traffic and no reported issues right now. Our highways are moving fine. Got construction activity, of course, 131 and at the I-94 junction, but seems to be moving fine with no particular issues. Construction-wise, beginning today on Gull Road, watch for a single lane closure between Bixby Road and Elkerton Avenue in a project that's going to run through the end of the month. That's on Gull Road eastbound, a single lane closure between Bixby and Elkerton. Several other projects are ongoing around the region, so be careful through those areas. But right now, no major delays, no crashes to report this morning. And that's a look at WKZO weather and traffic. And now to sports. Well, the party is over for the United States. Their run at the FIFA World Cup came to an end last night in Seattle, Washington.
21: The United States has been eliminated from the FIFA World Cup, falling to Belgium 4-1 on Monday in the round of 16. Belgium struck first in this game, but Mark Tillman for the second straight game scored on a free kick as the U.S. tied things up at 1. But 2 minutes later, Belgium took the lead right back.
22: Trossard to the byline, gets a cross into Ketelaar's rising up, and Belgium retake the lead. Moments later, Charles de Ketelaar climbs the ladder, his second goal, and the U.S. right back where they were.
21: Courtesy of Fox, Charles de Ketelaar with the goal. They would tack on two more in the second half as Belgium advances to the quarterfinals to face Spain. Tony Genualdo, Fox News.
17: Spain advanced with a 1-0 win over Portugal. Right after that match, Cristiano Ronaldo announced his World Cup retirement from his Portuguese side following the match. The round of 16 wraps up today. Tarek Skubal is on the mound for the Detroit Tigers tonight as they open a 3-game series with the Athletics in Detroit tonight. The Tigers have won 5 of their last 6. The Athletics have lost 3 in a row. Both teams sit fourth in their divisions with near near identical records. And several Americans advancing to the next round after day seven at Wimbledon yesterday, Taylor Fritz among them, a straight set victory in the fourth round of men's singles. But in women's singles, Madison Keys and Ashlyn Kruger were both knocked out after falling in straight sets. And those are the top stories in the world of sports for this morning. Kim Commando's coming up in a moment. Your morning tech update is on the way, and we'll learn why people are paying for devices to keep them off their phones. Coming up, WKZO at 6:21.
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17: WKZO, welcome to Tuesday morning. A clear, cool start to our morning at 58 degrees. A nice, warm, sunny summer day ahead with a high in the upper 80s. Storm Team 8's Matt Kirkwood updates in the next few minutes. We're watching traffic as well. No problems right now, but we'll keep you posted. By the way, the big lottery games officially, as of last night's Powerball drawing, crossed the $1 billion mark in combined potential winnings. Nobody matched the Powerball numbers that were drawn last night. So that jackpot now at $434 million. Next drawing, of course, coming up tomorrow night. And then tonight, it's the big Mega Millions drawing at $576 million. Do the math. That's a lot of money. Good luck. Meantime, looking to make money the old-fashioned way on Wall Street. Stocks closed higher yesterday. The Dow finished over 53,000 for the first time ever, up 155 points. It's up 88 right now in pre-market trading. S&P futures are off by 12, and NASDAQ futures are down almost 300 points pre-market as a computer chip sell-off appears to be in the works on the markets worldwide. Meantime, we'll have more on that coming up at 6:55 in our business update. Year-round steelhead fishing is possible along Dowagiac River. And we'll hear more in our All Outdoors update. That's next on WKZO.
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6: Michigan DNR fisheries biologist Matt Diana has been helping develop a unique steelhead fishery on the Dowagiac River system. It draws a unique summer run of Skamania steelhead, known for putting up a real battle. Now, the old Pucker Street Dam near Niles is out of the way. Lots of fish are drawn further upriver.
23: The dam's completely out. The ripple there is totally passable by fish. And as a result, we're seeing steelhead and all the cold water tributaries moving upstream all the way to Lake of the Woods. Had a few sightings in the lake itself.
6: There's access for wading anglers to get in and room to work small boats quite a ways upriver. The summer run Skamania keep many steelhead fanatics busy from June through September along the Dowagiac system. There's even a few guides who get their clients onto the Dowagiac Skamania. Find out more through the links we've shared at alloutdoorsupdate.com. I'm Jim Mishler.
24: 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As governor, Mike Cox will take the fight to radical big government liberals by eliminating the income tax, dozing state government, rooting out waste, fraud, and abuse, and getting prices down. 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
17: WKZO, we're brought to you by the Air Zoo's Super Summer Steam Fest coming up Saturday, July 18th. 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See all of the details at airzoo.org. Well, the remnants of the storms over the weekend, we still have a few scattered power outages around the area, and Consumers Energy is working on power outages in an area bordered by I-94 and 131 on the northwest side of the junction of those highways. And thanks to a listener who messaged us that the traffic lights are out at Parkview, Oakland, Whites Road, and Bronson Boulevard. So that's an area affected by the remaining power outages in this area as the result of the recent storms. Meantime, the time is 6:30.
0: In the newsroom, I'm Mike Alarney. Coming up, a confrontation 2 weekends ago between black residents and Kalamazoo public safety officers at Spring Valley Park, dominating the discussion at last night's Kalamazoo City Commission meeting. That and more coming up.
17: And it's 58 degrees under a clear sky, a cool start to our Tuesday morning, a nice warm summer day ahead. Storm teammates Matt Kirkwood updates the forecast next, and we'll check on early traffic on 590 and 106.9 FM WKZO, streaming at WKZO.com and on the WKZO app.
2: Michigan Ag Now. This is your morning report, and I'm Rusty Halverson.
8: Due to New World screwworm outbreaks in Texas and New Mexico, several states have implemented strict import mandates for warm-blooded animals such as livestock, dogs, and cats. Randy Romanski, the Wisconsin Secretary of Agriculture, says livestock owners in northern states need to be vigilant.
9: USDA has a playbook, and states are kind of looking to that as at least the starting point for how do we prevent spread from one place to the next. So Texas has some movement restrictions on itself. Other states are looking at that as a potential measure of protection, and we're being vigilant as well. The thing that's interesting about this one, and you know this, it can affect mammals. So, you know, in the one case in New Mexico was a dog. And so it's something that we have to, not only as we look at responsible and responsive approaches to preventing movements, we have to look at how do we protect all animals, including companion animals.
8: Romanski says discussions are already underway on potential precautions during World Dairy Expo, which sees a lot of cattle movement into the state of Wisconsin.
9: Those are the kinds of things that we need to be thinking about, and how can we protect the animals, protect the industry here and elsewhere in a responsible way. So we're having conversations about that. We're being vigilant. We're talking to other states and the USDA on a regular basis. For those who are looking for more information about New World screwworm, we've done webinars with veterinarians and we've talked to people in the industry. So communication is our first form of activity. And then we'll have to look at how our state follows the USDA playbook, but make sure that we've got those boundaries in place to be preventive for events like that and for every other day of the week, too.
8: Wisconsin Ag Secretary Randy Romanski. That's this hour's Michigan Ag Now report, and I'm Rusty Halverson.
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0: A confrontation between black residents and Kalamazoo public safety officers at a Sunday Funday event at Spring Valley Park 2 weekends ago dominated the discussion at last night's Kalamazoo City Commission meeting. Party organizers, community leaders, public safety officials have already held a meeting and agreed on ways they can avoid a repeat. Officers responded to complaints about loud music, and when a small group refused to cooperate, officers cleared the entire park using the nuisance party ordinance as their justification. Most of the partiers were kids, seniors, and adults who were attending an annual event and complying with the park rules, and they felt that public safety overreacted.
12: Our children are not a nuisance.
13: And if it was a bunch of white people in the park, you know that would not have went down the way that it did.
14: All that did was invoke fear in a time that should have been joyous and beautiful and celebratory.
0: Gwendolyn Hooker, who runs a local housing agency, was also among them, said they were having a nice day until the officers showed up.
15: With bear mace and threats and taking pictures of people's license plates without actually having a conversation and communicating was so disrespectful.
0: Videos of the confrontation went viral, stirring up anger in the community and charges of racism at last night's meeting.
27: When there's 200 of us, that is looked at as dangerous.
14: It's sending a message that black people are violent. It's sending a message that we need to be policed. We can't be trusted.
28: Black people are being targeted.
0: But Wendy Fields with the NAACP says the video showed that both sides may be accountable for what happened and what children heard and saw in the park.
1: Some very vile and vulgar language, and that was coming from some of the attendees in that park. So it's a two-way street.
0: City commissioners were asked to fire officers and reevaluate the nuisance party ordinance. Vice Mayor Drew Duncan calling the public safety response revolting.
3: What on earth would have made an officer think that elders and youth playing in the park would need the response of tear gas being brandished at children while they're 2 feet away? And I'll be damned if this continues in the city that I serve, that people have elected me to serve. We need to look at the mobile nuisance party that people on this commission sitting now voted for.
0: Duncan says any record of license plate numbers taken that Sunday need to be purged. Commissioner Alonzo Wilson called for more dialogue and more understanding.
11: Healing doesn't happen overnight, but moments like this are how it begins. This is how we begin to build trust. This is how we begin to heal long-standing trauma.
0: The nuisance party ordinance, developed to combat the X train, has been effective and has become a model for other communities. The Portage City Council is set to approve their version of the ordinance tonight. Now, no citations were issued at the incident, no one was arrested, but it didn't bring the annual event to a premature conclusion and made a lot of people angry. Battle Creek police have arrested a man for allegedly firing shots at police when they were driving past him on the 4th of July. They were called to a home on Broadway Boulevard between Spaulding Avenue and Kellogg Street around 9:30 Saturday night, responding to a report that he was shooting a gun into the air. He then fired at least two shots at the cruiser, but missed. 43-year-old surrendered to police a few minutes later after he had gone back inside the home. Charges are pending. A Michigan State police trooper is recovering after he was injured when a drunk driver hit two MSP vehicles around 2:30 Saturday morning in the Flint area on Dort Highway near Francis Road. One trooper was inside his vehicle. The second was placing flares outside when the crash happened. The suspect is a 29-year-old man who is now in the Genesee County Jail for driving without a license or insurance and a probation violation warrant from Lapeer County. That's the latest from the WKZO Newsroom. I'm Michael Arney. More news, WKZO.com.
16: Fox News, I'm CJ Papa. The Stars and Stripes out at the World Cup, losing their round of 16 game against Belgium in Seattle. One of the few bright spots coming in the first half.
19: Tillman over the scores! Malik Tillman! Lightning strikes twice!
16: The game on Fox, too many mistakes, allows Belgium to win 4-1. President Trump travels to the NATO summit in Turkey.
20: Security is the watchword of this NATO summit. NATO allies are promising to take on more of the burden of defending Europe. Secretary General Mark Rutte promises that is happening.
16: Fox's Jonathan Savage reporting from Turkey. The British military says the tanker traveling near the coast of Oman in the Strait of Hormuz is struck by a projectile and caught fire. This attack taking place during the extended funeral for the former supreme leader in Tehran, killed at the start of the U.S.-Israel assault on Iran. 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
21: Sunny and beautiful over the next couple of days. Warm and pleasant today with a high temperature up around 87, light wind under 10. Clear to mostly clear tonight, low temperature 64. Back to sunshine for Wednesday. Warm and pleasant with a high temperature up around 88. As we head into Thursday, a little more humidity in the picture, and we'll have partly to mostly cloudy conditions and a chance of some showers and thunderstorms. High temperature 85. I'm Stern Tomaine meteorologist Matt Kirkwood, tracking southwest Michigan's weather.
17: Clear skies overhead, current Kalamazoo temperature reading 58 degrees, no precipitation obviously across the region, and power outages are still an issue from the weekend storms, and about 4,800 consumers energy customers in the region are still without electricity, and a number of those are in the Kalamazoo area in the Oakwood neighborhood in an area to the northeast of the I-94-131 interchange. As a result, we've had reports of traffic lights out at Parkview and White's Road, Oakland Drive, and Bronson Boulevard. power out in that area and traffic lights affected. So keep that in mind if you're traveling in that direction. Downtown Kalamazoo, traffic remains light. Highway traffic is moving along fine in spite of construction activity along 131 at I-94, of course. And we have no major events as far as crashes or delays to report on. Update on WKZO weather and traffic brought to you by the Kalamazoo Symphony and a first-of-its-kind combined performance with the Crawl Space Eviction Improv Troupe. Improv Meets Symphony is Thursday and Friday, and you can learn more about the show at KalamazooSymphony.com.
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17: Well, Tuesday morning is here, and so is a string of nice, warm, sunny summer days, at least today and tomorrow. It is Tuesday, the 7th of July. The time is 6:41. The current Kalamazoo temperature under a clear sky. The sun in your eyes on that eastbound trip to wherever you're going this morning, 58 degrees. Today's high well into the 80s. We have a carbon copy of that forecast for tomorrow. Chance of some showers and storms around the region on Thursday. Ken Landfrew with you along with Storm Team Aid meteorologist Matt Kirkwood. We'll be updating details of the first of the morning forecast in the next few minutes here on WKZO. And we're continuing to watch traffic again. We've got some power outages in the Oakwood neighborhood, impacting some traffic lights in that neighborhood. So careful as you motor through that region and watch for construction activities scattered here and there across our area as we get our day started on this Tuesday morning. Meantime, if you're a World Cup fan, you probably heard by now the U.S. is out of the international competition as they lost to Belgium last night in Seattle. The 2026 World Cup is fueling a massive betting boom across the United States, and government and sports officials are now raising alarms over a surge in illicit gambling and criminal activity linked to the big tournament.
22: Industry analysts expect fans to set record gambling numbers, even more than the Super Bowl. Some analysts predict more than $50 billion in global wagers. Deutsche Bank projects $3.3 billion in wagers through U.S. sports books, led by sites like DraftKings and FanDuel. While legal sports betting explodes, experts say it makes it hard to rein in other sports betting. In college sports, some betting is legal, but gray areas are plentiful. Prop bets are growing increasingly controversial. Just last week, former NBA player Malik Beasley and five others were the latest in a group of people indicted in a sports betting ring.
17: The former Detroit Piston Malik Beasley has denied allegations that he manipulated his on-court performance to enrich sports bettors, but his case has underscored growing concerns from the Center for Internet Security and other integrity watchdogs that mega sporting events are increasingly being exploited by organized crime networks for money laundering and for fraud. Well, music legend Lionel Richie is back on the road and reassuring his fans that he's doing well following an onstage health scare that briefly halted his tour. The 77-year-old singer shared a heartfelt message over the weekend, expressing his gratitude for the outgoing of support after a dizzy spell forced him to cut short his opening night performance recently in Minnesota.
23: All night long.
2: Lionel Richie took to Instagram to thank fans for their support after suffering a health scare on stage that forced him to postpone a string of shows. The 77-year-old posted a series of photos from recent concert appearances over the weekend, writing in part, "Thank you for every message, every kind word, and for all your love," adding, "I'm doing well and I'm grateful for all of you." Richie signed off with, "See you in Toronto. Let's party all night long." Late last month, Richie fell dizzy during his tour opener in Minnesota, forcing him to postpone concerts in Chicago and Columbus, Ohio. No additional details about the nature of Richie's health scare have been released. Michelle Polino, Fox News.
17: And it's that time again. Thousands are packing the streets of Pamplona, Spain for the annual Running of the Bulls.
8: The centuries-old tradition is part of the Festival of San Fermín, the town's patron saint. Starting this morning, several bulls weighing more than 1,300 pounds will be let loose through the narrow streets of the old quarter, behind hundreds of people who will run for safety. Not everybody makes it. Several are injured each year, and 16 people have been killed over the last 100 years. The bulls will run each morning through July 14th. I'm Tammy Trujillo.
17: And it's happening in our world, Tuesday, July 7, 2026. What's happening outside is, well, it's shaping up to be a beautiful summer day. And coming up, we'll hear from Storm Team 8 meteorologist Matt Kirkwood in the day's forecast and check on early traffic as well. Kalamazoo Mornings with Ken Lanphier on 590 and 106.9 FM WKZO. 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
23: I'm Beth Fisher. Parents who have children attending summer school or camp at one Macomb County school district have to make different plans today. Fitzgerald Public Schools in Warren says they'll be closed today out of an abundance of caution after threatening emails. The closure impacts students attending summer camp, summer school, and Camp Fitz. Summer central enrollment at Westview Lower Elementary is also closed. Michigan State University is keeping its top leader after a stunning reversal in East Lansing. Kevin Guskowitz has canceled his planned move to Clemson University and will remain in his role as MSU president. Guskowitz had previously signaled his resignation after publicly criticizing a toxic culture and interference from certain university trustees, but athletic director Jay Batt is moving to the University of Kentucky. Tonight's Mega Millions jackpot is $576 million. Wednesday's Powerball, $434 million. I'm Beth Fisher for the Michigan News Network.
24: America's been overrun by the third world. And liberal John James wants to let in thousands more. Illegal immigrants have stolen billions and committed unspeakable crimes. John James wants to give them guest worker visas to steal American jobs. James even said he doesn't unequivocally support construction of a border wall with Mexico. John James is no conservative. He's a lying liberal loser. Perry Johnson is the red, white, and blue. 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He's a renowned self-made business leader. 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With the savings, Perry will eliminate the state income tax, returning an average of $4,747 to every Michigan family every year. 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
21: Sunny and beautiful over the next couple of days. Warm and pleasant today with a high temperature up around 87. Light wind under 10. clear to mostly clear tonight. Low temperature 64. Back to sunshine for Wednesday. Warm and pleasant with a high temperature up around 88. As we head into Thursday, a little more humidity in the picture, and we'll have partly to mostly cloudy conditions and a chance of some showers and thunderstorms. High temperature 85. I'm Storm Team Meteorologist Matt Kirkwood, tracking southwest Michigan's weather.
17: Hazy sunshine, kind of a bright sun in your eyes on that eastbound trip this morning. 58 degrees in Kalamazoo, no precipitation in sight, and clear, dry conditions on our roadways again. Watch for some traffic signals reported out in the Oakwood neighborhood, the Parkview, Whites Road, Oakland Drive area. Due to the storms of last weekend, Consumers Energy still working on some power outages across the southwest corner of Michigan. And checking on roadways that are moving smoothly. And downtown Kalamazoo is starting to see some traffic buildup along Kalamazoo Avenue as per usual. Michigan Avenue traffic is moving fine. Stadium, West Main, Portage Street heading downtown Kalamazoo. No issues there. Highways pretty much at or near posted speeds. Watch for a slowdown or two at the 131 West Main interchange, though. But no major problems as far as delays or crashes. The latest WKZO weather and traffic information. And in sports, the United States World Cup run is over, crashing out of the round of 16 against Belgium in a 4-1 loss in Seattle last night. The U.S. still hasn't made the quarterfinals of the World Cup since 2002. Another country that is headed to the quarterfinal round is Spain, with a 1-0 win over rival Portugal in Arlington last night. The round of 16 wraps up today and tonight. The Tigers were off yesterday. They have a 6-game homestand leading up to the All-Star break, starting tonight at Comerica Park with game one of a 3-game series against the Athletics. And Tarek Skubal will be on the mound for the Tigers, who have won 5 of their last 6. Sports headlines brought to you by the Kalamazoo Homeless Assistance Office. If you're a student or you know a student who is homeless, help is available. 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
17: 6:54 at WKZO, sunshine 58 degrees to start our morning. Sunny today with high of 87 expected. Forecast update and another check of traffic in minutes. Right now, our business update on WKZO and stock markets closing higher yesterday, led by a rebound in artificial intelligence stock.
14: The major averages kicking off the new trading week higher as the AI trade gains momentum, with tech stocks among the biggest winners. In the Dow, notching its 21st record close of the year and finishing above the 53,000 level for the first time. It was just last Monday when the Dow ended above the 52,000 milestone. Tech and industrials advance while healthcare lagged. Memory stocks and chips are regaining their footing, with shares of Advanced Micro Devices jumping over 7%. Following an upgrade from Goldman Sachs. The Dow winners, Goldman Sachs, IBM, and Boeing. The Dow decliners, United Health, Amgen, and Home Depot. The Dow up 156 points. The Nasdaq higher by 289. S&P 500 up 54.
17: Stocks are mixed in pre-market trading this morning. Dow futures are up 88. S&P futures down 12.5. Nasdaq futures up 2.96 as

0: Premium Seats is widening the divide between those who can afford amenities and those who are just grabbing a seat for transportation. Paying more gets you priority screening, a lounge to rest in luxury before boarding early, and a glass of champagne and a warm hand towel after being seated. Delta's CEO says it's a necessary tactic, saying they can't win by trying to be the cheapest. Gary Baumgarten, Fox News.
1: And again, the Dow closing above 53,000 for the first time ever. Its 21st record close of the year, up 155 points yesterday. The NASDAQ rose 288 yesterday, but is down 292 in pre-market trading this morning. And that's the latest from the business desk.
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8: America's foreign enemies exploit viral conspiracies online, but now they are creating them out of thin air. We saw it happen in real time during the White House Correspondents' Dinner. As the event came under attack, bots surged across social media. It began with claims the attack was staged. It grew into a narrative about the White House colluding with media to cover it up. There's a clear consensus now among experts like Daniel Byman that the worst actors by far are China and Russia.
9: This is hard to guard against, given that so many Americans consume their news from social media.
8: State Department spokesperson Tommy Pigott says they have a new bureau to push back on foreign enemies using AI against Americans.
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11: Bounced by Belgium. I'm Chris Foster of Fox News. Team USA is eliminated from the World Cup soccer tournament in the round of 16, losing 4-1 in a match where not much went right.
12: The U.S. tied the score at 1 when Malik Tillman scored on a free kick in the 31st minute. But 61 seconds later, Belgium reclaimed the lead when Charlotte de Ketelaar scored his second goal in just the 33rd minute. After halftime, Belgium made it 3-1 of the 57th minute. Before one more score during stoppage time.
11: Fox's Jared Max, the loss in Seattle means every host team, including Canada and Mexico, are now out. President Trump is in Turkey, just arriving for a two-day NATO summit, again accusing allies of not pulling their weight.
13: From defense spending to Greenland to not joining the war on Iran, the last year has seen plenty of sources of dispute between President Trump and the NATO alliance.
14: I just want loyalty. You know, we're so loyal to them.
13: Speaking last month in the Oval Office, NATO allies are promising to take on more of the burden of defending Europe. Secretary General Mark Rutte promises that is

0: happening.
1: We are stronger together, in NATO, with partners, to ensure the freedom and security we all hold dear.
0: In Ankara, Turkey, Jonathan Savage, Fox News.
2: Maine Democrat Senate candidate Graham Plattner says he is postponing campaign events indefinitely and considering his political future, accused of raping a woman in 2021.
3: 41-year-old Maine resident Jenny Rassicot told Politico that 5 years ago, a drunken Plattner entered her home uninvited, then forced her to have sex against her will, a claim that Plattner denies. And the political fallout is ongoing. Allies like Representative Ro Khanna and Senator Ruben Gallego have withdrawn their support. And Senate Minority Leader Chuck Schumer joined a growing chorus of Democrats calling for Plattner to drop out of the race.
2: Fox's Max Gordon. Plattner has until next Monday to withdraw and be replaced on the ballot by a candidate chosen by the Maine State Democratic Party. America's listening to Fox News.
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2: This is day two of a hearing in Utah to determine whether there's enough evidence to try Tyler Robinson for Charlie Kirk's murder. A judge will decide. His family, including widow Erica Kirk, left during some of the testimony yesterday.
5: The first witness, Chris Bagley, was on duty at Utah Valley University that day. And as he began to describe hearing the gunshot and seeing Charlie fall, Erica Kirk immediately stood up and several others followed her out of the courtroom. Bagley then went on to testify about racing to that gravel roof where prosecutors believe Robinson fired that fatal shot.
2: Fox's Chandley Painter in Provo, Utah. An accused murderer in the country illegally is due back in court today.
6: Venezuelan national Jose Medina expected in court here in Chicago for a status hearing in the murder of Loyola freshman Sheridan Gorman, who was gunned down in March along Chicago's lakefront. Her mother posting a heartfelt tribute to her daughter Monday on what would have been Gorman's 19th birthday, writing in part, "Happy birthday in heaven, our beautiful girl. You are loved beyond words. You are missed beyond measure."
2: That's Fox's Jeff Manasso. It's been 6.5 years since Prince Harry withdrew from royal duties. Now living in California, he is now back in the United Kingdom for a few days.
7: Prince Harry is going it alone in London this week for the start of the one-year countdown to his Invictus Games, which he launched in 2014 for wounded veterans. His wife, Meghan Markle, and their two children, Prince Archie and Princess Lilibet, did not join him due to security reasons. He will also not be staying at Buckingham Palace, despite formally accepting King Charles's invitation to, which Harry's spokesman says was later withdrawn. Prince Harry is also set to learn the result of the court case he and other prominent people like Elton John and Elizabeth Hurley brought against the British tabloids.
2: Fox's Tanya J. Powers ahead of the opening bell on Wall Street. NASDAQ futures are down 1%. Dow futures are up 54 points. I'm Chris Foster, Fox News.
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9: The suspect in several assaults in Kalamazoo has been arrested in Berrien County. Darius Williams was taken into custody yesterday. He's been arraigned on 8 charges, including 5 for assault with intent to murder. He's accused of stabbing 4 people June 30th in Kalamazoo and another attack that happened in March. Williams and the 4 stabbing victims are all members of the homeless community in the city. The pier in Grand Haven will be closed from Thursday through Monday for repairs. U.S. Army Corps of Engineers will be completing stabilization work on the pier at Grand Haven State Park. Pedestrian traffic will be limited and closed off near the recently opened lighthouse. Crews will be placing roughly 300 tons of 5 to 10 ton armor stones at the end of the south pierhead to provide more protection for the pier and to stabilize loose sheet piles. U.S. Army Corps of Engineers says the armor stone placement is a critical interim measure to protect the integrity of the South Pierhead. The 151-year-old lighthouse opened to the public a few weeks ago for the first time in more than a decade after undergoing repairs. Secretary of State and gubernatorial candidate Jocelyn Benson announcing the endorsement of a high-profile political figure.
10: In making the endorsement, 2020 presidential candidate, former U.S. Secretary of Transportation, and fellow Michigander Pete Buttigieg, pointing to Benson's vision for a Michigan where people can afford to live, work, and thrive. The endorsement comes as Benson continues her statewide costs down, wages up tour, and just a day after one of the three Democrats vying for the soon-to-be-open U.S. Senate seat, Mallory McMorrow dropped out of that race. Benson is running against Genesee County Sheriff Chris Swanson to win the Democrats' gubernatorial nomination in the primary on August 4th.
11: Kyle Kimball, the Michigan News Network.
9: Michigan State Police say a 15-year-old who was reported missing June 25th has been found safe. Caden Willard had last been seen leaving a home in Muskegon County on Dells Drive at West Giles Road. Troopers asked the public for help finding him on Friday. They're also reminding people that anyone who harbors, hides, or helps a juvenile runaway will face legal consequences. Officials with the city of Detroit are responding to several dangerous situations over the 4th of July weekend. Office of Neighborhood and Community Safety Senior Director Teferi Brent says that their task force from Detroit Police has done a good job of keeping people from startling traffic in traditional neighborhoods.
12: However, you know, when they choose intersections and choose some of the major thoroughfares that are not as open, right, that are not as accessible, that creates a different kind of problem.
9: Videos on social media show large crowds blocking streets, along with street racing in neighborhoods and fireworks being shot off near groups of people. The eight-city Freedom Plane National Tour, traveling since March, has now touched down in Michigan, stopping at its seventh city on the list, Dearborn. This means that historic documents, including the original engraving of the Declaration of Independence, will be on display at the Henry Ford starting this week. On hand at Detroit Metro Airport to welcome the plane was former Michigan Governor Jim Blanchard, a board member with the National Archives Foundation.
13: Looking at the oath of office signed by George Washington and Alexander Hamilton is really exciting. The Treaty of Paris, which ended the Revolutionary War, signed by Ben Franklin and John Adams and John Jay, is also rather overwhelming. The others are as well, but these are really great things, and the Henry Ford is a perfect facility for this.
9: Next and last on the tour is Seattle. Documents will be available for everyone to see starting this Thursday until Sunday, July 26th. That's the latest from the WKZO Newsroom. I'm Michael Arney. 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
14: Sunny and beautiful over the next couple of days. Warm and pleasant today with a high temperature up around 87, light wind under 10. Clear to mostly clear tonight, low temperature 64. Back to sunshine for Wednesday. Warm and pleasant with a high temperature up around 88. As we head into Thursday, a little more humidity in the picture, and we'll have partly to mostly cloudy conditions and a chance of some showers and thunderstorms. High temperature 85. I'm Storm Team Meteorologist Matt Kirkwood, tracking southwest Michigan's weather.
15: Sunglasses for the eastbound trip this morning. Got lots of sunshine, kind of hazy this morning, but pleasantly cool at 58 degrees in Kalamazoo at WKZO. So we're off and running with the Tuesday morning commute and starting to pick up some company on your morning travels. And in downtown Kalamazoo, watch for some slowdowns developing along Kalamazoo Avenue in that stretch between the Michigan Avenue split and the business loop at South Westnage. And Michigan Avenue is moving fine right now on the other side heading east. No particular problems there. We've got slowdowns in the Oakwood neighborhood, Oakland Drive at Parkview and White's Road. There are power outages still being attended to by consumers' energy crews in that neighborhood, and traffic signals may still be out in that area. So careful motoring through there. It'll take you a little extra time. Meantime, our highways are moving fine. No particular issues on 94 or US 131. Of course, watch for construction activity. Northbound 131 is one lane from the Milam Avenue overpass to Stadium Drive, and there are a couple of ramp closings at the 94-131 interchange as part of that big project, which still has several weeks to go. But we're off to a pretty good start otherwise, with just a few exceptions, and that's an update on WKZO weather and traffic.
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15: Well, good morning once again, and welcome to Tuesday. We're 7 days into July already. Ken Lanphier with you at 712 at 590 and 106.9 FM WKZO on a hazy, sunny, cool, comfortable morning with temperature now at 59 degrees in Kalamazoo. We made 84 for a high temperature yesterday here in Kalamazoo after we cleared away the early morning clouds. A very pleasant afternoon, and we've got a couple of more days today and tomorrow. Certainly a near perfect summer weather with lots of sunshine, temperatures well into the 80s. Thursday could bring some showers and storms. Most of the conversation, though, has centered on those being north of us, but we'll see how that plays out. And Storm Team 8 meteorologist Matt Kirkwood, of course, is with us this morning to update the forecast, which he will do again in the next few minutes. We're watching traffic as well for the morning commute. So far, so good, with the exception of some traffic signals out in the Oakwood neighborhood. Oakwood neighborhood still showing up on the Consumers Energy power outage map. Altogether, Consumers working just short of 5,000 customers in its service region that are still without power as a result of the powerful storms which went through the area on Friday, and some power outages popped up, of course, over the weekend as well. So careful in those areas where those signals are out, and we'll keep you posted as best we can on that over the course of the morning. A little bit later on, we'll share some birthdays. You still have time to let us know who needs a birthday or anniversary shout-out for 7:40 this morning. Email us from our birthday wish link at WKZO.com. Tuesday means our weekly visit to the Air Zoo Aerospace and Science Center, and a very special event is going on this week at the Air Zoo. We've been talking a number of times on our weekly feature with Air Zoo personnel about the arrival of the A-10 Thunderbolt. And tomorrow, major sections of that historic plane are going to be arriving at the Air Zoo Aerospace and Science Center on Portage Road. And the public is invited to witness the aircraft's arrival before it undergoes the restoration by the Air Zoo's restoration team. Coming up in our next hour, Ewan Simpson, who's an interpretation design specialist at the Air Zoo, will join us and give us details on that and tell us how you can view the arrival of these major pieces of this next big aircraft to be exhibited at the Air Zoo. And summer learning, Kalamazoo Public Library. We'll talk about that coming up in our 9 o'clock hour this morning. And there's a very special summer learning event coming up on the calendar next week, I believe. So we'll have more details on that coming up here on WKZO. Meantime, a look at that Storm Team 8 weather picture is ahead, as well as a check of Kalamazoo area traffic and the latest in sports, including disappointment for U.S. soccer fans at the World Cup last night. The latest coming up here on Kalamazoo Mornings with Ken Lanphier on 590 and 106.9 FM WKZO. 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
14: Sunny and beautiful over the next couple of days. Warm and pleasant today with a high temperature up around 87, light wind under 10. Clear to mostly clear tonight, low temperature 64. Back to sunshine for Wednesday. Warm and pleasant with a high temperature up around 88. As we head into Thursday, a little more humidity in the picture, and we'll have partly to mostly cloudy conditions and a chance of some showers and thunderstorms. High temperature 85. I'm Stern to Main meteorologist Matt Kirkwood, tracking southwest Michigan's weather.
15: It is 59 with hazy sunshine right now. Good-looking morning here in the Kalamazoo and surrounding areas this morning. Obviously, no precipitation around the region to get in the way of your morning travels. And things starting to pick up in the major areas of downtown Kalamazoo. Major arteries feeding into downtown. And Kalamazoo Avenue and Michigan Avenue starting to get a little bit busy. Our main focus on the Oakwood neighborhood with some power outages and some traffic signals out in that area. A little bit of a backup on Oakland Drive near the Whites Road Parkview Avenue interchange there. And checking on the highways, no problems to report on 94-131, moving smoothly despite all the construction activity along 131 at the I-94 interchange. Keep in mind those ramp closings at 94 and 131 put a little extra traffic on some of the secondary roadways in that area. So a careful watch for backups, maybe in places you may not be used to, but that project still has several more weeks to go. But for now, that's a look at WKZO weather and traffic. The Tigers had Monday off. They have 6 home games remaining until next week's All-Star break, and they'll begin that homestand at Comerica Park tonight with a matchup against the Athletics, and Tarik Skubal will be on the mound in the series opener tonight for the Tigers, who have won 5 of their last 6, while the Athletics have dropped 3 in a row. Both teams are sitting in 4th place in their divisions. They both have near identical records. Well, the United States run at the FIFA World Cup came to an end last night.
23: The United States has been eliminated from the FIFA World Cup, falling to Belgium 4-1 on Monday in the round of 16. Belgium struck first in this game, but Mark Tillman for the second straight game scored on a free kick as the U.S. tied things up at 1. But 2 minutes later, Belgium took the lead right back.
24: Trossard to the byline, gets across, and the Ketelaar is rising up, and Belgium retake the lead. Moments later, Charles de Ketelaar climbs the ladder, his second goal, and the U.S. right back where they were.
23: Courtesy of Fox, Charles de Ketelaar with the goal. They would tack on 2 more in the second half as Belgium advances to the quarterfinals to face Spain. Tony Genualdo, Fox News.
15: And the U.S. still has not made the quarterfinals of the World Cup since 2002. As for Belgium, They move on to face Spain in the next round. Spain over Portugal 1-0 yesterday. And the round of 16 wraps up today with Argentina and Egypt meeting and Switzerland battling Colombia. And at Wimbledon, American Taylor Fritz is on to the fourth round of men's singles with a straight set victory yesterday. But on the women's side, Madison Keys and Ashlyn Krueger were both knocked out after they fell in straight sets in their matches yesterday. And those are the top stories in the world of sports for this day, Tuesday, July 7, 2026. It is 7:21 WKZO.
8: Now, this day, here's Chris Connolly.
0: Being the opening act for a rock and roll band is a thankless job, but sometimes it can launch a career. It did on this day, July 7th.
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0: The Monkees were going to be huge. They looked like the Beatles. They had their own primetime TV show. And there was even more money to be made if they went on tour during the summer when they were not filming new episodes. Their first show was at the Hollywood Bowl, where a floor show and the house band were the opening act. They played three shows in London, where they shared the bill with other groups. But for the next concerts, in Florida, North Carolina, and then New York, they would need an opening act. And the performer they came up with was different. The Monkees were pop. He was rock and a black man with an electric guitar. It was such a mismatch that sometimes he was booed off the stage. But in just two short years, the Monkees TV show would be canceled and their opening act would headline Woodstock. But on this day, July 7th, 1967, Jimi Hendrix opened for the Monkees for the first time in Jacksonville, Florida. And on this day, remember that popularity is always waxing and waning. I'm Chris Conley.

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3: President Trump marked the launch of his new investment accounts for children while speaking from the Oval Office Monday. Trump said the accounts are absolutely incredible for kids.
4: That is something I'm very proud of. Some people think it's going to be go down as one of the most important things we've done during the administration.
3: The U.S. government deposited $1,000 in many children's accounts.
4: $1,000 each into the Trump accounts of over 500,000 American children.
3: The Lone Star State's ready to give Wall Street a run for its money now that it's trading with a limited number of companies. Daria Albinger with details.
5: There's Wall Street and now there's Y'all Street. That's the nickname of the Texas Stock Exchange. The startup is based in Dallas. It's backed by more than $270 million from some financial heavyweights, including J.P. Morgan Chase. The fully electronic exchange is described as a lower-cost, highly transparent alternative to Wall Street, making it more accessible for small and mid-sized companies to go public.
3: And Senate Democrats want to push the minimum wage up to $25 an hour. That would be a huge jump for Texas, with experts predicting a ripple effect through the economy.
6: You never want to get the wage out of sync with what the economy will support, because that will just result in reduced employment.
3: Economist Ray Perryman says the minimum wage was never meant to be a living wage. It was designed for part-timers like students and retirees.
6: It's simply not workable in our economy.
3: Tesla has started testing robo-taxis in Austin that don't have a steering wheel or pedals. And experts who've been tracking the industry say that is a concerning trend.
7: There will be no possibility for a person, a driver, to come in, take control, move the vehicle.
3: That's attorney Trey Gober.
7: That's going to bring about an entirely new level of potential problem.
3: And the private sector did add 98,000 jobs in June. Most of them were in healthcare. Matt Mattinson reports.
8: That's according to payroll processor ADP. It's a bit lower than market forecasts of 110,000 new jobs. Aside from healthcare, trade, transportation, and finance also saw growth.
3: I'm Monica Nelson with your consumer and business news.
9: And on Wall Street yesterday, the market closed up across the board. Big day for the Dow, which crossed the 53,000 mark at the close. It's 21st record close of the year. Dow has never been in that territory before and is up 108 right now in the pre-market trading session. There's a global chip stocks sell-off going on, and the tech-heavy NASDAQ futures are off over 300 points after the NASDAQ gained 288 points in trading yesterday. That's the latest from the business desk. More at 7:55 this morning. 59 degrees in Kalamazoo, and our high today, 87 under sunny skies. WKZO time, 7:27.
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13: In the newsroom, I'm Michael Arnick. Coming up, 4th of July fireworks in Kalamazoo contributing to an outbreak of some actual fires. And no contact order issued for Davis Creek in Kalamazoo due to 10,000 gallons of wastewater overflowing.
9: 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Today is Tuesday, July 7th, 2026, and we have hazy sunshine, just a few clouds in the sky, 61 degrees now on our way well into the 80s today. Storm Team 8 meteorologist Matt Kirkwood tells us more in a forecast update shortly, and another check of Kalamazoo area traffic on the way as well. 590 and 106.9 FM WKZO streams online at WKZO.com, and you can listen on the WKZO app on your mobile device as well.
14: Michigan Ag Now. This is your morning report, and I'm Rusty Halverson.
15: Dairy producers are growing herd size while keeping cows productive longer. That according to benchmark findings by Farm Credit Services of America. According to a report, the average cow herd increased from 6,147 head in 2021 to 9,181 head in 2025, with consistent year-over-year growth. At the same time, herd turnover rates have trended downward, declining from 37.6% in 2021 to 32.8% in 2025. That reinforces the idea that producers are focusing more on maximizing the productive life of existing animals rather than rapidly replacing them. The U.S. dairy industry continues to grow, and with that growth comes new opportunities. International Dairy Foods Association Chief Operating Officer Tom Wojno says the industry is poised to meet growing demand.
16: I think we are squarely in, we can check the box of all three. I think we are front and center with the American consumer right now.
15: While domestic demand is good, he says there's an opportunity to expand and diversify the dairy export strategy.
16: So we took a number of different inputs as we look at different export markets, and we think that our new tool has the ability to equip exporters with actionable insights and tools that can really support their own strategic decision making and develop a more resilient global expansion strategy.
15: Recently, the International Dairy Foods Association launched Project Diversify, an initiative identifying emerging high potential markets across demand growth, import reliance, and stability. That's this hour's Michigan Ag Now report, and I'm Rusty Halverson.
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13: 4th of July fireworks in Kalamazoo this year contributed to an outbreak of real fires that caused some property damage and toasted a couple of dumpsters. Kalamazoo City Manager Malcolm Hankins says public safety was kept busy all evening. They responded to 8 separate fires, 4 of them in homes, 1 in a business, and a 6th in a detached garage. That's on top of all their other normal calls.
17: Our public safety folks responded to over 1,100 calls for service. My goal is not to have them as active during that period of time.
13: He says he's already started discussions with staff on policies they can enact to avoid a repeat next July.
17: We do want to have the ability to reduce the amount of damage that occurs during the holiday. And so we're going to be talking through how we can strategize around that.
13: The blazes are still being investigated. Public safety says they already know that some of them were sparked by the fireworks. A no-contact order has been issued for Davis Creek in Kalamazoo between Miller Road and the Kalamazoo River. The order was issued after around 10,000 gallons of wastewater overflowed into the creek and out of Emerald Drive near Miller Road shortly before 2 p.m. Monday. Overflow was due to a broken pipe that was clogged by rags. Emerald Drive is also closed at Miller Road during the cleanup. Kevin Koshevitz is rescinding his resignation as Michigan State University president. He's going to stay on in East Lansing. He had announced May 27th that he was leaving to take the job of president at Clemson University, but he says, after, quote, much thought, countless conversations, and careful consideration, I have decided to remain at Michigan State University and continue serving as your president, unquote. Now, Koshkevitz was going to leave MSU after 2 trustees raised transparency concerns about the secret fund being created to pay athletes called Spartan Ventures. His pay will be $1.5 million a year. That's less than the $2 million that the MSU Board of Trustees had authorized in May to try to convince him to stay on the job. Hamtramck police are investigating a rowdy fireworks incident on the 4th of July where teenagers are seen in social media videos firing off fireworks at each other and other people in the Hamtramck Town Center parking lot. Police Chief Hussein Farhat says the event was a planned fireworks show and had officers who were stationed nearby.
18: In this case, we had some juveniles show up and ruin it for all the other peaceful visitors who were there to enjoy the fireworks.
13: He said the teens disrupted what was otherwise a peaceful event. Mohammed Biyati of Hamtramck says the fireworks show ended in a chaotic way.
19: In the last 30 minutes was just crazy. Everybody throwing fireworks on each other. I'm like, yo, let me just record.
13: One juvenile was briefly detained and sent home after police had questioned them. They've identified several of the teenagers. Gas-powered generators can be a lifesaver when the power is out, but they can also be deadly. Generators that are run inside can cause a buildup of carbon monoxide, and that can be deadly if it's left untreated. Carbon monoxide detectors work like smoke detectors and can save lives. Officials say they need to be placed outside of bedrooms and on every level of a home. Detroit Fire Department Chief of Fire Prevention Dennis Hunter says carbon monoxide detectors should be tested once a month.
20: Sometimes it'll make an audible signal sound, and you know, I encourage people to check the batteries in that, because sometimes they mistake carbon monoxide for low batteries. But if that battery is low, replace it. If it still makes a sound, then you want to call your local fire department.
13: If you feel drowsy, develop a headache, have nausea, or cherry red skin, you need to call your local fire department. That's the latest from the WKZO Newsroom. I'm Mike Alarney. 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
21: Beautiful summer weather for much of this upcoming week. A Thursday, we'll have a chance of some showers and thunderstorms. In the meantime, sunny and mostly sunny conditions today. Pleasant high of 87 tonight. Clear to mostly clear sky after a beautiful sunset. Low temperature 64. For Wednesday, it's back to sunshine. Pleasant conditions, high of 88. And Thursday, we'll see a few more clouds. More humidity will build in with a chance of some showers and thunderstorms. High temperature 84. I'm Storm Team Meteorologist Matt Kirkwood tracking Southwest Michigan. Weather.
22: Hazy sunshine, a few scattered clouds, 61 degrees currently in Kalamazoo at WKZO. And checking on the morning commute, we're a slow go in parts of downtown Kalamazoo right now, but Most of that is confined to a Riverview Drive coming through the viaduct and heading down Kalamazoo Avenue. Kalamazoo Avenue, not too bad until you get to about Rose Street and then starts to slow down. Michigan Avenue is moving fine, busy, but no particular delays or slowdowns, feeding traffic from West Main and Oakland Drive and Stadium Drive into the downtown area. Our biggest area of concern remains the Oakwood neighborhood. We've seen significant backups at the Oakland Drive, White's Road, Parkview Avenue intersection, a good section of Oakwood still without power, according to the latest update from Consumers Energy, which is working on power outages impacting about 4,700 customers in its region. So watch for possible traffic signals out as you travel through the Oakwood neighborhood. Highway's in good shape right now. No major problems on 94 or 131, but if you're coming off westbound 94 at the business loop over on the southeast side, watch for a slowdown getting off the highway there. Traffic's a little bit slow through that area. But no major concerns as far as delays or crashes. And this update on WKZO weather and traffic brought to you by the Barn Theater, celebrating the 80th season. For main stage show ticket information or rehearsal shed reservations, check out barntheaterschool.org.
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22: Well, we're getting a little payback from some of the miserable weather we had to put up with over the past week plus, all that heat last week and all those nasty storms on Friday afternoon and parts of the weekend, the all-day rain on Sunday. We finally cleared out the clouds yesterday afternoon, got our temperature up to the mid-80s, and we may do a little bit better than that today and tomorrow. Hi, it's Ken Lanphier at 741. Tuesday, July 7, 2026 at 590 and 106.9 FM WKZO. Get the sunscreen on if you're going to spend some time outdoors today, because there's going to be lots of sunshine, and the same for tomorrow before some clouds move in for Thursday and temperatures in the upper 80s for parts of our area over the next couple of days. So some good old-fashioned summer weather and not too terribly hot.
9: Coming up, we'll hear more about it from Storm Team 8 meteorologist Matt Kirkwood. Another check of traffic coming up shortly here on WKZO. After 8, our weekly visit to the Air Zoo. Something special's happening there tomorrow. We'll hear about that coming up here on WKZO. Speaking of something special, birthdays and anniversaries being celebrated around the area today. And Aston Catman is celebrating a birthday today, turning 5 today. Oh, to be 5 again, right? On the other end of the age scale, noted trumpeter and leader of the NBC Orchestra on The Tonight Show, starring Johnny Carson for many years, Doc Severinsen's birthday today. Doc is 99 today. How about that? Rock and Roll Hall of Famer Ringo Starr, the famed drummer of the Beatles, is 86 today, still out on the road performing, too. Musician Vonda Shepard, best known for performing the theme song to the TV series Ally McBeal. She actually found herself on the music charts with that version. She also appeared on the show as an actress as well. And she is 63 today. Actor and comedian Jim Gaffigan, celebrating number 60 today. Actress and voice talent Cree Summer has appeared in several TV shows like A Different World and Inspector Gadget, but most of her career has been spent doing voice work for animated films and TV series like the Care Bear movies and more. She is 57 today, and a 2-time Olympic medalist, a 5-time world champion, and a 9-time U.S. champion in figure skating, Michelle Kwan, turning 46 today. So best wishes to everybody celebrating today from all of us here on the show. Let us know who needs to get a shout out on this segment, which we do each weekday morning at this time. You can email us from our birthday wish link on the homepage at WKZO.com. Scroll right down near the bottom of the page to find the link to send that information along. Well, speaking of celebrations, today we celebrate a special national day honoring America's number one comfort food.
1: 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I'm Bree Tennis.
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8: I'm Beth Fisher. The Dearborn Heights Police Department is investigating after an officer-involved shooting. Officers were called to an apartment complex for a domestic disturbance at about 11:45 last night. The suspect was inside an apartment and allegedly pointed a gun at an officer. The officer then fired their gun at the apartment. Police negotiators were called in when the suspect refused to leave the apartment. They eventually surrendered to police and was taken to a local hospital for treatment of a minor injury. Michigan State University is keeping its top leader after a stunning reversal in East Lansing. Kevin Guskowitz has canceled his planned move to Clemson University and will remain in his role as MSU president. Guskowitz had previously signaled his resignation after publicly criticizing a toxic culture and interference from certain university trustees. Tonight's Mega Millions is $576 million. I'm Beth Fisher for the Michigan News Network.
10: This is Perry Johnson, the Trump conservative for governor. 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
21: Beautiful summer weather for much of this upcoming week. A Thursday, we'll have a chance of some showers and thunderstorms. In the meantime, sunny and mostly sunny conditions today. Pleasant high of 87 tonight. Clear to mostly clear sky after a beautiful sunset. Low temperature 64. For Wednesday, it's back to sunshine. Pleasant conditions, high of 88. And Thursday, we'll see a few more clouds. More humidity will build in with a chance of some showers and thunderstorms. High temperature 84. I'm Storm Team Meteorologist Matt Kirkwood tracking Southwest Michigan's weather.
22: And it is 63 now with hazy sunshine in Kalamazoo at WKZO. No precipitation to worry about on your morning travels as we near the peak of the Tuesday morning commute. Situation at Oakland Drive and Whites Road, Parkview Avenue in the Oakwood neighborhood. Power outages in the Oakwood neighborhood, and apparently part of it is due to a crash that happened in the very early hours this morning. Also, some lingering power outages around that neighborhood and elsewhere in the area. Consumers Energy crews working. They've got about 4,700 people to still bring back online, but that's what's impacting travel right now. We've got some slow travel through the Oakwood neighborhood at Oakland Drive, Whites Road, and Parkview, according to a most recent reports. Downtown Kalamazoo, busy where it's usually busy, but no major issues to report on. Highways are moving smoothly with no particular issues as far as delays. No crashes have been reported this morning. And that's an update on WKZO weather and traffic, and brought to you by Bartholomew Heating and Cooling, helping keep your family cool and comfortable on these hot summer days. If your AC is on the fritz, call 381-9045. Tigers off on Monday, opening a six-game homestand leading to the All-Star break. Tonight, the Athletics visiting Comerica Park for the first of three, and Tarek Skubal will be on the mound for the Tigers tonight. The Tigers with the best record in the American League so far this month. They've won five of their last six. The United States World Cup run ended last night in the round of 16 in Seattle with a 4-1 loss to Belgium, who will face Spain, a winner over Portugal yesterday, in the next round. There are two more matches today to wrap up the round of 16. And those are sports headlines on 590 and 106.9 FM WKZO. 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
17: A lot of people are choosing Texas.
27: He's choosing Texas, I can tell.
17: Langley's single topped the Billboard's Hot 100 again. It's the 12th time at the top since it was released. She also took the third spot with Be Her. And Taylor Swift's I Knew It, I Knew You stayed at number 2 for a second week.
27: But I got a blank space, baby, and I'll write your name.
17: The guests at Swift's and Travis Kelce's wedding at Madison Square Garden apparently didn't walk away empty-handed.
0: Attendees were seen holding various personalized keepsakes as they exited the venue. The celebration also reportedly featured some special raffle items. Guests told NBC they could win raffle tickets by playing a variety of games that have been set up. Raffle prizes included some very elegant items, among them wristwatches from Cartier, whose luxury timepieces are a mainstay for Taylor. Designer handbags and other signature couture also made the raffle, but the most coveted prize appears to have been the 1970 Chevrolet Chevelle. It is the same model of the classic that Travis drove as the two were seen embarking on their first date. In New York, I'm Liz Warner.
17: Singer Lauren Bennett has died. She's best known for performing on the hit LMFAO song Party Rock Anthem, which was one of the biggest songs of 2011. Bennett also worked with artists like CeeLo Green and will.i.am. She was 37 years old. That's entertainment. I'm Daria Albinger.
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9: 7:55 at WKZO, 63 degrees with hazy sunshine. Today's high expected around 87. An update on weather and traffic after our top of the hour news break here on WKZO. But in the meantime, from the business desk, stocks closed higher. The Dow Jones Industrials notching another record high, the 21st of this year, topping 53,000 for the first time ever. Closing up 155 points and up 137 at this hour in futures trading. The NASDAQ added 288 points yesterday, but a global chip stock sell-off has sent the NASDAQ, the tech-heavy index, down over.

0: 100. And again, NASDAQ futures down 317, while Dow futures coming off their record close yesterday up 142. And that's the latest from the business desk on WKZO.
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10: With friends like these, I'm Chris Foster, Fox News. President Trump's arrived in Turkey for a two-day NATO summit, meeting with allies he accuses of being disloyal for insufficient support in the military operation against Iran and not paying enough for their own defense. NATO is investing $40 billion over the next 5 years in drone fighting technology.
11: We know these are crucial capabilities on the battlefield and vital to our shared security.
10: NATO Secretary General Mark Rutte. Iran's military has resumed attacks on commercial ships in the Strait of Hormuz.
12: The Iranian government has repeatedly stated that the only safe route through the strait is one it has approved. The ship set on fire by a projectile today was transiting near the coast of Oman. State TV says the liquefied natural gas tanker came under attack after ignoring warnings. Iran suspected of attacking other ships that have sailed through that same area. Those strikes sparked retaliatory attacks by the United States. Iran then went after Gulf Arab neighbors in response.
10: Fox's Jonathan Savage. Maine Senate candidate Graham Platner has until next Monday to withdraw and let the state Democratic Party replace him on the ballot against incumbent Susan Collins. He is accused of drunkenly raping a woman 5 years ago.
13: While Platner called the sexual assault allegation by a woman who said they dated on and off false, GOP Senator Susan Collins said in a brief statement, the claim is appalling. Platner, in his video response, said he's assessing his candidacy.
14: We are taking the time to reflect on the best path forward.
13: prominent Democrats pulled their endorsements of Plattner, including Congressman

0: Monroe Connor, and Senators Chuck Schumer, Ruben Gallego, and Mark Kelly. Maine's Democratic Party also called for Plattner to drop out. Grinnell Scott, Fox News.
1: Team USA's run at the World Cup soccer tournament comes to an end, beaten by Belgium 4-1 in the round of 16 last night in Seattle. 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
1: A Ukrainian woman identified as the main suspect in a bombing in Monaco last week is found shot dead in Ukraine. The bombing targeted a Ukrainian business tycoon with ties to Russia. He, the woman with him, and his son were injured. And now 2 men under investigation as accomplices in the bombing are in custody for the suspected bomber's murder. One, a Ukrainian intelligence officer, confessed and says he acted on his own without informing superiors. Raleigh, North Carolina's mayor is considering a curfew after what police call a teen takeover.
3: Mayor Janet Cowell telling local media that she's mulling the curfew for teens 17 and under after a series of shootings and chaotic events over the Independence Day weekend, saying in the interview that the city needs to talk with the youth, their parents, schools, and the broader community to understand the root causes and better coordinate strategies. An estimated 10,000 teenagers flooded Briar Creek and Glenwood South as businesses were forced to shut their doors to protect staff. Several fights broke out and 9 people were shot as thousands of teens swarmed into the commercial areas. All of the victims expected to survive. Sue Guzman, Fox News.
1: SpaceX officially joins the NASDAQ 100 this morning.
4: Elon Musk's artificial intelligence and rocket company will be joining the tech-heavy index ahead of the opening bell. The move comes just weeks after SpaceX's record-breaking IPO and follows new rules that aim to include newly public mega-cap companies sooner to the index. If investors hold some funds tied to the NASDAQ 100, they most likely will end up exposed to SpaceX, whether they like it or not. Mutual and exchange-traded funds with a collective $800 billion in assets track the index, and these funds were expected to buy shares of SpaceX after yesterday's closing bell. Hillary Barsky, Fox News.
1: Tech stocks are down ahead of the opening bell on Wall Street. Oil prices are up. And again, our top story, President Trump's arrived in Turkey for a 2-day NATO summit. I'm Chris Foster. This is Fox News.
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6: A confrontation between black residents and Kalamazoo public safety officers at a Sunday fun day event at Spring Valley Park 2 weekends ago dominated the discussion at last night's Kalamazoo City Commission meeting. Party organizers, community leaders, public safety officials have already held a meeting and agreed on ways they can avoid a repeat. Officers responded to complaints about loud music, and when a small group refused to cooperate, officers cleared the entire park using the nuisance party ordinance as their justification. Most of the partiers were kids, seniors, and adults who were attending an annual event and complying with the park rules, and they felt that public safety overreacted.
7: Our children are not a nuisance.
8: And if it was a bunch of white people in the park, you know that would not have went down the way that it did.
9: All that did was invoke fear in a time that should have been joyous and beautiful and celebratory.
6: Gwendolyn Hooker, who runs a local housing agency, was also among them, said they were having a nice day until the officers showed up.
10: With bear mace and threats and taking pictures of people's license plates without actually having a conversation and communicating was so disrespectful.
6: Videos of the confrontation went viral, stirring up anger in the community and charges of racism at last night's meeting.
11: When there's 200 of us, that is looked at as dangerous.
9: It's sending a message that black people are violent. It's sending a message that we need to be policed. We can't be trusted.
12: Black people are being targeted.
6: But Wendy Fields with the NAACP says the video showed that both sides may be accountable for what happened and what children heard and saw in the park.
12: Some very vile and vulgar language, and that was coming from some of the attendees in that park. So it's a two-way street.
6: City commissioners were asked to fire officers and reevaluate the nuisance party ordinance. Vice Mayor Drew Duncan calling the public safety response revolting.
13: What on earth would have made an officer think that elders and youth playing in the park would need the response of tear gas being brandished at children while they're 2 feet away? And I'll be damned if this continues in the city that I serve, that people have elected me to serve. We need to look at the mobile nuisance party that people on this commission sitting now voted for.
6: Duncan says any record of license plate numbers taken that Sunday need to be purged. Commissioner Alonzo Wilson called for more dialogue and more understanding.
14: Healing doesn't happen overnight, but moments like this are how it begins. This is how we begin to build trust. This is how we begin to heal long-standing trauma.
6: The nuisance party ordinance, developed to combat the X train, has been effective and has become a model for other communities. The Portage City Council is set to approve their version of the ordinance tonight. Now, no citations were issued at the incident. No one was arrested. But it didn't bring the annual event to a premature conclusion and made a lot of people angry. Battle Creek police have arrested a man for allegedly firing shots at police when they were driving past him on the 4th of July. They were called to a home on Broadway Boulevard between Spaulding Avenue and Kellogg Street around 9:30 Saturday night, responding to a report that he was shooting a gun into the air. He then fired at least two shots at the cruiser but missed. The 43-year-old surrendered to police a few minutes later after he had gone back inside the home. Charges are pending. A Michigan State police trooper is recovering after he was injured when a drunk driver hit two MSP vehicles around 2:30 Saturday morning in the Flint area on Dort Highway near Francis Road. One trooper was inside his vehicle. The second was placing flares outside when the crash happened. The suspect is a 29-year-old man who is now in the Genesee County Jail for driving without a license or insurance and a probation violation warrant from Lapeer County. That's the latest from the WKZO Newsroom. I'm Michael Arney. 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
15: Beautiful summer weather for much of this upcoming week. Thursday, we'll have a chance of some showers and thunderstorms. In the meantime, sunny and mostly sunny conditions today. Pleasant high of 87 tonight. Clear to mostly clear sky after a beautiful sunset. Low temperature 64. For Wednesday, it's back to sunshine. Pleasant conditions, high of 88. And Thursday, we'll see a few more clouds. More humidity will build in with a chance of some showers and thunderstorms. High temperature 84. I'm Storm Team Meteorologist Matt Kirkwood tracking Southwest Michigan's weather.
16: And with hazy sunshine, 65 degrees in Kalamazoo at WKZO. Obviously, no precipitation around the region to get in the way. Traffic-wise, the Oakwood neighborhood, Oakland Drive at Parkview and White's Road in Kalamazoo. Turns out that major power outage that we've been talking about this morning was the result of a crash that happened about 2:30 this morning after a vehicle struck two power poles near that intersection, and that has cost customers their power. For now, Consumers Energy will have to replace both of the poles and make other repairs throughout the day today. So this is going to be a long-term repair job, it appears. But in the meantime, there are several hundred customers without power in the Oakwood neighborhood, and traffic signals obviously not working at the intersection, but Consumers Energy crews are. So it might be best to avoid that intersection right now. That's Oakland Drive at Parkview and White's Road in the Oakwood neighborhood. A power outage due to a crash happening earlier this morning. Meantime, elsewhere on our morning commute, we're still busy in the usual spots, but no major problems getting around downtown Kalamazoo. And our highways continue to move smoothly. Watch, of course, for the construction activity 131 and 94. And the northbound lanes of 131, one lane from the Milam Avenue overpass up towards Stadium Drive. So that's how it looks traffic-wise at this hour on 590 and 106.9 FM WKZO.
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16: Well, good morning once again. We hope your morning is off to a great start. Certainly the nice weather contributing to that. We have a couple of nice warm summer days, quiet weather ahead to enjoy here in the Kalamazoo area. 8:12 is the time. Temperature right now at 65 degrees in Kalamazoo, headed for highs in the upper 80s both today and tomorrow. Some changes could come as we reach Thursday, but we'll see how this all plays out over the next couple of days. Won't worry about that just yet. Storm Team 8 meteorologist Matt Kirkwood with us this morning. We'll have another update on the forecast coming up, and we're keeping an eye on traffic this morning. And most importantly, the traffic trying to squeeze through the Oakwood neighborhood with a major power outage there, which turns out was caused by a car crash earlier this morning. However, there are still some customers in the region that are without power as a result of the storms last Friday and into the weekend. So crews have been busy, and they're continuing to be busy, and they will be busy at that Oakwood intersection, Oakland Drive at White's Road and Parkview, for a good part of the day today, because as we mentioned a few moments ago, they have to replace those utility poles that were damaged in that early morning crash. We'll keep you posted best we can this morning here on WKZO. Meantime, coming up later this hour, we will get a rundown of actions taken by your Kalamazoo City Commission at the regularly scheduled meeting last night in downtown Kalamazoo. Michael Smith from the city will be joining us. And in our 9 o'clock hour after the news, summer reading programs at the Kalamazoo Public Library, keeping students reading during the summer months leading up to next school year. And we'll find out about some of those programs coming up here on WKZO. Meantime, there's a movement to foster youth in the upcoming National Day of Summer Learning events, which are going to take place in Kalamazoo's Bronson Park on the 16th of July. And this event, now in its 11th year, will take place in Bronson Park in downtown Kalamazoo. And there'll be a similar event in Battle Creek at the Claude Evans Park on July 17th from 11 until 3 in both cases. We'll have more on that as we get a little bit closer to those dates coming up next week. But ahead, the AirZoo Aerospace and Science Center expecting a major delivery tomorrow. Not your typical UPS or Amazon delivery either. It's pieces of a historic aircraft. Our update on this week's events at the Air Zoo coming up here on Kalamazoo Mornings with Ken Lanphier on 590 and 106.9 FM WKZO. 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
16: 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Time for our weekly visit to the Air Zoo Aerospace and Science Center on Portage Road, where exciting things are happening on the schedule this week. And joining us to talk about a very special event happening tomorrow at the Air Zoo, Ewan Simpson is Interpretation Design Specialist at the Air Zoo. He's with us right now here on WKZO. Good morning.
22: Good morning.
16: Thanks so much for joining us. Exciting news at the Air Zoo. We've been talking about the arrival of another historic aircraft to the Air Zoo collection, headed for the restoration facility at the Air Zoo. And tomorrow, some very big pieces to that aircraft are scheduled to arrive. Tell us about this event tomorrow.
22: That's right, Ken. Yeah, we're so excited to finally be able to get our hands on an A-10 Thunderbolt II. It is an airplane that I will say is the most requested aircraft that, you know, our guests say, hey, when are you getting an A-10? When are you getting an A-10? Guys, it's coming tomorrow. Asterisk, hopefully. We're getting the A-10, this wonderful A-10, number 258. It's got a long, fantastic history in the local area, and we're so excited to be bringing it back home to Southwest Michigan tomorrow.
16: Now, some of the components you already had on hand at the Air Zoo, these are big pieces that's going to help finish this job when the restoration crew gets their hands on them.
22: Yeah, the airplane's currently at Southbridge Air Base, and over the last couple of months, we've been slowly picking pieces of it and bringing them across in a trailer. So we've already got the horizontal stabilizer and the vertical stabilizers, which if you've come to the Air Zoo recently, you might have seen when you enter the museum. But tomorrow, we're getting the bulk of it, the fuselage and the wings. So we're excited, and then we're all going to join them all back together over the rest of the week. And hopefully, by the end of this week, we'll have a pretty complete A-10 in our collection.
16: Ewan Simpson's with us from the Air Zoo, our Air Zoo update this week on WKZO. The Air Zoo tomorrow getting the remaining major sections of the A-10 Thunderbolt II that we've been talking about here on this segment for weeks and weeks and weeks, wondering when this was all going to happen, and these arrive tomorrow. And you have a lot of aircraft, obviously, on display at the Air Zoo, but this one is special in particular because of its significant connection to us here in West Michigan.
22: Yeah, this A-10 was based at Battle Creek for quite a long time, and then it served in Operation Iraqi Freedom when it was based in Battle Creek. So we've actually had a bit of this aircraft for a long time in our collection. We actually have one of the damaged engine nacelles, because that aircraft actually got struck by a surface-to-air missile strike back in 2003 in Iraq. So we've already been displaying a bit of the aircraft, and now we're excited to get the rest of it.
16: Well, this delivery is expected tomorrow, and you have invited the public to come out and see it as it arrives. What do you think the schedule might be, and how can someone who wants to be part of this historic event at the Air Zoo be part of it?
22: Yeah, I mean, in terms of actual schedule, probably afternoon. Have no time. I have no clue on actual times, but I encourage people to stay tuned to the AirZoo social media on Facebook and Instagram, and that's going to be the best way. We're going to be wanting as many people as possible to welcome this fantastic airplane to the AirZoo, so stay tuned. Once we know, don't worry. You guys will know too.
16: All right. Major sections of the A-10 Thunderbolt arriving at the AirZoo tomorrow afternoon. And you can follow details on this and the arrival time for the final part pieces to the puzzle, I guess you could call it, for this amazing aircraft at AirZoo.org. We've been talking this morning with the interpretation design specialist at the AirZoo, Ewan Simpson, on our AirZoo update for this week here on WKZO. Pretty exciting stuff. Thanks for sharing this with us this morning.
22: My pleasure.
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15: Beautiful summer weather for much of this upcoming week. Thursday, we'll have a chance of some showers and thunderstorms. In the meantime, sunny and mostly sunny conditions today. Pleasant high of 87 tonight. Clear to mostly clear sky after a beautiful sunset. Low temperature 64. For Wednesday, it's back to sunshine. Pleasant conditions, high of 88. And Thursday, we'll see a few more clouds. More humidity will build in with a chance of some showers and thunderstorms. High temperature 84. I'm Storm Team A meteorologist Matt Kirkwood tracking Southwest Michigan's weather.
16: 65 degrees with hazy sunshine in Kalamazoo at WKZO. Still very busy in and around downtown Kalamazoo at this point of the morning commute, but no major problems there. Our major focus is in the Oakwood neighborhood at Oakland Drive, Parkview, and White's Road, where an early morning crash took out a couple of utility poles, and they've got power outages in that neighborhood and no traffic signals while consumers crews work at that intersection to rebuild it. And it's caused some major backups along Oakland Drive and White's Road and Parkview, and some of the backups stretch all the way down toward Westridge on White's Road. So careful moving through that area. Might want to think about an alternate route while the work will continue through a good part of the day today. Repair work on that facility area. The two poles will have to be replaced and other repairs will have to be made. So expect some delays and slowdowns through that area. White's Road, Parkview Avenue, Oakland Drive in the Oakwood neighborhood. For now, that is an update on WKZO weather and traffic.
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4: And Lukaku on the loose ball scores. Romelu Lukaku, the exclamation point for Belgium.
23: On Fox TV, 93rd minute goal sealed the end of the ride for the United States men's national team, beaten in Seattle by Belgium 4-1.
24: It's going to be a hard one to stomach for this team, the coaches, the fans, everybody involved with U.S. soccer in this country, but be proud of what this team has accomplished over the last couple of weeks.
23: On Fox TV, second time in 12 years, the U.S. lost on the round of 16 to Belgium, which advanced to play Spain Friday in the quarterfinals. All three host nations of the World Cup, the United States, Mexico, and Canada, all lost in the round of 16 on their home soil. Earlier, Spain eliminated Portugal and Cristiano Ronaldo 1-0. 12 noon Eastern today on Fox, Lionel Messi and Argentina take on Egypt. I'm Jared Max.
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6: In the newsroom, I'm Michael Arney. Coming up, the suspect in several assaults in Kalamazoo arrested in Berrien County. And the pier in Grand Haven will be closed from Thursday through Monday for some repairs. Those stories and more coming up.
7: Sunshine, temperature now up to 69 degrees. We're well on our way to highs in the upper 80s for later on. Today, we'll get an update of the Storm Team 8 forecast, courtesy of meteorologist Matt Kirkwood, and a check of Kalamazoo area traffic coming up. 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
8: Now, the rest of the story. Mary Stillwell was 16. Old enough to be dating, perhaps, and yet to Mary's father, it seemed this young man, Tommy, was becoming all too serious all too quickly. They had met at work. In the beginning, Mary would come home each day to report how Tommy had been staring at her, or standing much too close, or making forward comments. "What do you think of me?" he sometimes asked. "Do you like me?" Well, as the weeks went by, Mary did begin to like Tommy. Quite a lot, in fact. One day he got up the nerve to ask her out. They went to the theater and had a good time. Then Tommy began calling on Mary at home. Her parents kept a watchful eye on their courtship. The young couple were made to sit in the parlor and converse politely. Not about personal matters, of course, but rather about their work or their weather, and all with Mary's mother or father sitting nearby monitoring each word. And that would probably have been the extent of the young couple's relationship had Tommy not devised a plan. Tommy knew Morse code. So each morning when he met Mary at work, and each evening before he left, he taught her a new letter of the alphabet in Morse code. And before long, the dots and dashes had aligned and combined in Mary's mind to comprise a language of pulses which she could share with Tommy privately. That is, whenever he visited her home, and the two were sitting in the parlor, while eavesdropping parents heard only idle, inconsequential talk, Tommy, holding a coin, a silver quarter, in fact, would tap out what he really meant to say in the palm of Mary's hand. And then he would pass the coin to Mary, and she would do the same. And thus did they converse in perfect secrecy. And then one evening in Mary's parlor, as openly the two discussed a show playing at Taylor and Sylvester's Music Hall, Tommy tapped out in Mary's hand, "I have been thinking of you all the time. Would you marry me?" And Mary Stillwell, her large, soft eyes moist with tears, took the coin from Tommy's hand and responded in Morse code, "That would make me very happy." And so once upon a time did a young love take root and blossom in the arid earth of parental scrutiny, culminating in a silent entreaty and the answer yes and the sound of wedding bells echoing through the snowy hills one Christmas day in 1871. And all because a determined and resourceful young suitor discovered a means of achieving the apparently impossible public privacy. All through their marriage on occasion, he and Mary continued to communicate in Morse code. And after Tom's hearing had failed to the point that he could no longer understand the dialogue in a stage play, Mary, placing her hand on his knee in the dark and tapping with her finger, would relate everything the actor said. More than 100 years later, the world prefers to honor the accomplishments of Mary's husband in order of their significance to the common good. But now, you have learned of the invention that meant the most to him, his own invention that made possible the all-important silent entreaty of Thomas Alva Edison, because now you know the rest of the story.
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6: As of 8:30 this morning, nearly 3,700 Consumers Energy customers in Kalamazoo have no power. That follows a hit-and-run crash at Oakland Drive and Parkview Avenue involving a vehicle hitting two power poles. Consumers does have crews on the scene making repairs. They say they're going to be replacing both poles. The repairs are expected to be complete. Power turned back on for everyone by 9 p.m. tonight. The crash happened around 2:30 this morning. The suspect in several assaults in Kalamazoo has been arrested in Berrien County. Darius Williams was taken into custody yesterday. He's been arraigned on 8 charges, including 5 for assault with intent to murder. He's accused of stabbing 4 people June 30th in Kalamazoo and another attack that happened in March. Williams and the 4 stabbing victims are all members of the homeless community in the city. Secretary of State and gubernatorial candidate Jocelyn Benson announcing the endorsement of a high-profile political figure.
11: In making the endorsement, 2020 presidential candidate, former U.S. Secretary of Transportation, and fellow Michigander Pete Buttigieg, pointing to Benson's vision for a Michigan where people can afford to live, work, and thrive. The endorsement comes as Benson continues her statewide costs down, wages up tour, and just a day after one of the 3 Democrats vying for the soon-to-be-open U.S. Senate seat, Mallory McMorrow dropped out of that race. Benson is running against Genesee County Sheriff Chris Swanson to win the Democrats' gubernatorial nomination in the primary on August 4th.
12: Kyle Kimball, the Michigan News Network.
6: Michigan State Police say a 15-year-old who was reported missing June 25th has been found safe. Caden Willard had last been seen leaving a home in Muskegon County on Dells Drive at West Giles Road. Troopers asked the public for help finding him on Friday. They're also reminding people that anyone who harbors, hides, or helps a juvenile runaway will face legal consequences. Officials with the city of Detroit are responding to several dangerous situations over the 4th of July weekend. Office of Neighborhood and Community Safety Senior Director Teferi Brent says that their task force from Detroit Police has done a good job of keeping people from startling traffic in traditional neighborhoods.
13: However, you know, when they choose intersections and choose some of the major thoroughfares that are not as open, right, that are not as accessible, that creates a different kind of problem.
6: Videos on social media show large crowds blocking streets, along with street racing in neighborhoods and fireworks being shot off near groups of people. The eight-city Freedom Plane National Tour, traveling since March, has now touched down in Michigan, stopping at its seventh city on the list, Dearborn. This means that historic documents, including the original engraving of the Declaration of Independence, will be on display at the Henry Ford starting this week. On hand at Detroit Metro Airport to welcome the plane was former Michigan Governor Jim Blanchard, a board member with the National Archives Foundation.
14: Looking at the oath of office signed by George Washington and Alexander Hamilton is really exciting. The Treaty of Paris, which ended the Revolutionary War, signed by Ben Franklin and John Adams and John Jay, is also rather overwhelming. The others are as well, but these are really great things, and the Henry Ford is a perfect facility for this.
6: Next and last on the tour is Seattle. Documents will be available for everyone to see starting this Thursday until Sunday, July 26th. That's the latest from the WKZO Newsroom. I'm Michael Arney. 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
15: News. I'm CJ Papa. President Trump arriving in Turkey, where he was met by that nation's leader, President Erdogan, as he stepped up off Air Force One.
16: President Trump expected to allow Turkey back into the F-35 stealth fighter jet program. Israeli Prime Minister Benjamin Netanyahu, currently the only country, Israel, that operates the F-35 in the Middle East, does not want to see Erdogan receive these jets.
15: Fox's Lucas Thomason in Ankara. Russia's war in Ukraine will also be on the agenda. Ukraine's President Vladimir Zelensky speaking at the summit.
17: I want to emphasize this. Unlike Putin, we are not fighting this war for pleasure or for geopolitics. Russia brought this war to Ukraine.
15: Zelensky will meet with President Trump, who said yesterday he believes Russia's President Putin is under pressure to end the war. America's listening to Fox News.
18: Beautiful summer weather for much of this upcoming week. A Thursday, we'll have a chance of some showers and thunderstorms. In the meantime, sunny and mostly sunny conditions today. Pleasant high of 87 tonight. Clear to mostly clear sky after a beautiful sunset. Low temperature 64. For Wednesday, it's back to sunshine. Pleasant conditions, high of 88. And Thursday, we'll see a few more clouds. More humidity will build in with a chance of some showers and thunderstorms. High temperature 84. I'm Storm Team Amy Meteorologist Matt Kirkwood tracking Southwest Michigan. Weather.
7: Hazy sunshine, and we've hit 70 this morning here in Kalamazoo at WKZO. Clear, dry conditions, no precipitation around the region. Traffic-wise, we do have several situations of note at this point of the morning commute, and most notably, as we've been talking about over the past hour, in the Oakwood neighborhood, a crash early this morning taking out a couple of utility poles and adjoining power lines. So consumers, crews are on the scene right now, hundreds without power in the Oakwood neighborhood of Kalamazoo, and the crash at the intersection of Oakland Drive, Parkview, and White's Road causing some serious traffic back ups along Oakland Drive and particularly White's Road all the way back to Westnage and beyond. And Parkview Avenue also backed up as folks try to get through that intersection. It's advised that you maybe find another route while consumers' crews are busy there, because it's going to be a slow go there through most of the day, it appears. Downtown Kalamazoo traffic were very busy along Michigan Avenue and Kalamazoo Avenue near the Event Center construction project. Park Street coming down the Westnage Hill and all the way through downtown Kalamazoo to the north side. One of the busiest busiest streets in town right now, and we're seeing slowdowns near the campus area, eastbound on Stadium Drive, approaching downtown Kalamazoo. No other major problems as far as accidents or crashes go at this time. 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
0: Get ready, Kalamazoo, for a night of improv skits and musical games as the Kalamazoo Symphony Orchestra invites you to a very special, first-of-its-kind performance combining Kalamazoo Symphony musicians with a hilarious, unpredictable, brazen, and brash Crawl Space Eviction improv troupe. 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And now Symphony Music Director Julian Quirty, along with KSO musicians, are joining the troupe and the fun. 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
7: At 8:43, Tuesday, July 7, 2026, enjoying some sunshine this morning, and temperatures warming up. We're into the low 70s now. We're going to end up well into the 80s before all is said and done. Tomorrow looks good as well. Ken Lanfear with you on 590 and 106.9 FM WKZO. In fact, Wednesday's forecast looks so good that those heading out to enjoy some live music in the great outdoors should be rewarded with some great weather if that forecast holds up. Tomorrow night's outdoor events, of course, include Beats on Bates in downtown Kalamazoo and the Wednesday cruise in at the Gilmore Car Museum, live music in downtown Vicksburg tomorrow night, and in Parchment, opening night for the annual Kindleberger Summer Festival of the Performing Arts. A live stage productions through the week, a big festival day on Saturday, and wrapping up with a concert in the park on Monday night as part of this year's festival. Check it out online and enjoy the festivities there. And tomorrow night in Parchment and in other communities, including Bronson Park in downtown Kalamazoo, a very special event will be taking place in honor of our country's 250th birthday. It'll be a community reading of the Declaration of Independence as part of the Sharing the Spirit of America nationwide observance and in facilities all across the country. At 6 o'clock tomorrow night, residents will gather to read the Declaration of Independence together. Bronson Park, downtown Kalamazoo, and in Parchment, they'll be at the Veterans Memorial to perform this event. And a number of other parks around the region will be taking part in this as well. So if you'd like more information, check that out online at America250M, the event calendar online, or on Facebook, or LucindaHinsdaleStone.com. For more information, as Lucinda Hinsdale Stone Chapter of the National Society of the Daughters of the American Revolution are helping to organize the events in Kalamazoo. That's coming up tomorrow night at 6 o'clock. Coming up in a few moments, Michael Smith from the city of Kalamazoo will join us, and we'll get a rundown of action taken at last night's meeting of your Kalamazoo City Commission in downtown Kalamazoo on Kalamazoo Mornings with Ken Lanphier on 590 and 106.9 FM WKZO. 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
10: The Michigan News Network.
1: I'm Beth Fisher. Health officials are searching for the source of a stomach parasite that's been found in nearly 700 Michigan residents. Symptoms show up about a week after exposure, and it's not pretty. Cyclosporiasis is an illness related to fresh produce. The illness itself, which includes diarrhea, can last a few days to more than a month. So now they're tracking, interviewing, and researching hundreds of cases. The eight-city Freedom Plane National Tour, traveling since March, has now touched down in Michigan, stopping at its seventh city on the list, Dearborn. This means historic documents, including the original engraving of the Declaration of Independence, will be on display at the Henry Ford starting this week. The documents will be available for everyone to see starting this Thursday. Tonight's Mega Millions, $576 million. Wednesday's Powerball jackpot is $434 million. I'm Beth Fisher for the Michigan News Network.
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18: Beautiful summer weather for much of this upcoming week. Thursday, we'll have a chance of some showers and thunderstorms. In the meantime, sunny and mostly sunny conditions today. Pleasant high of 87 tonight. Clear to mostly clear sky after a beautiful sunset. Low temperature 64. For Wednesday, it's back to sunshine. Pleasant conditions, high of 88. And Thursday, we'll see a few more clouds. More humidity will build in with a chance of some showers and thunderstorms. High temperature 84. I'm Storm Team Meteorologist Matt Kirkwood tracking Southwest Michigan. Weather.
7: 70 with hazy sunshine right now in Kalamazoo at WKZO. And traffic wise, just another reminder about the intersection of Oakland Drive, Whites Road, and Parkview. A crash earlier this morning taking out a couple of utility poles, power outages throughout the neighborhood, traffic signals not working there, serious backups of traffic along all of those streets leading up to the intersection in the Oakwood neighborhood, so best to avoid that for now. Update on WKZO weather and traffic brought to you by the Kalamazoo Symphony and a first-of-its-kind combined performance with the Crawl Space Eviction Improv Troupe, Improv Meets Symphony, Thursday and Friday. 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Michael Smith, communication manager for the city, joins us to give us a rundown of last night's activities. Mike, good morning.
24: Good morning, Ken.
7: Well, what's going on?
24: Well, the 7 p.m. regular business meeting began with a proclamation recognizing July 16th as National Day of Summer Learning. The proclamation recognizes the vital role of inclusive, high-quality summer programs that provide young people with real-world skills and mentorships and help them to heal, lead, and thrive in the summer months. Commissioners approved several consent agenda items, among them a resolution approving a neighborhood enterprise zone new certificate application for Phase 2 of Zone 32, the new mixed-use housing development being developed by Bogan Asset Management on the city's north side. The Zone 32 NEZ district provides a temporary tax reduction for up to 15 years for the development of 38 residential units. Also, the city is accepting the donation of a mobile command center for the Kalamazoo Department of Public Safety from the U.S. Department of Energy Office of Radiological Security. The $86,000 command center will be used in weather emergencies, SWAT and bomb squad operations, hostage negotiations, and crowd management. And holiday events and programming will once again be funded this year as commissioners approved an $80,000 grant from the Irving S. Gilmore Foundation for 2026 downtown holiday events and programming. Commissioners also approved a donation from the Downtown Economic Growth Authority in the amount of $30,000. The grant and donation will support such holiday events and programming as Santa's Workshop, the Holly Jolly Trolley, Downtown Holiday Lighting, and the Bronson Park Tree Lighting Ceremony. And on the regular agenda, commissioners approved a $2.792 million contract with FERPAW Construction USA, LLC, for pipelining projects in the Kalamazoo water system. The pipelining project will help mitigate water main breaks in the system, which experiences approximately 100 water main breaks annually. And commissioners adopted an ordinance authorizing 2026 water supply system revenue bonds in the amount of $2.5 million to fund capital improvements for the city's water supply system. The ordinance authorizes the issuance as junior lien revenue bonds utilizing the State of Michigan Drinking Water State Revolving Fund Program. The regularly scheduled 5 p.m. committee of the whole meeting was canceled due to lack of an agenda. The City Commission will meet again on Monday, July 20th. And that's a wrap.
7: All right. A little over 5 months to go till Christmas. Never too early to lock down those Christmas decorations for the city.
24: Christmas in July.
7: Christmas in July. You got it right, Michael. Michael Smith with us from the city of Kalamazoo, updating the Kalamazoo City Commission meeting from last night. Thank you so much.
24: Thank you again.
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7: 855 at WKZO, 71 degrees in Kalamazoo, high of 87 under hazy sunny skies for this afternoon. Update on weather and traffic follows the news at 9 o'clock and the latest from the WKZO newsroom coming up. Well, Walmart says it's dropping prices on groceries and other goods. And President Trump says, well, he's the reason why.
8: President Trump says Walmart is lowering prices on things like ground beef at his administration's request to celebrate the country's 250th birthday. In a social media post, the president encouraged Americans to shop at Walmart. In its own announcement, the retailer confirmed the price drops, but did not mention President Trump or the administration, writing instead, "The price rollbacks are designed to help customers and members make the most of summer." The statement says price cuts include ground beef, corn, red cherries, ice cream, potato chips, and soda. In Washington, Jared Halpern, Fox News.
7: The Microsoft staff cut

0: The Communications Workers of America, which represents more than 3,500 gaming employees across Xbox and Activision Blizzard Studios, opposes the cuts. Ginny Coselda, Fox News.
1: Stocks are mixed, half an hour ahead of the opening bell for today's session on Wall Street. The Dow, which topped the 53,000 mark at the close of business yesterday for the first time ever, its 21st record high close of the year, currently up 223 in the pre-market session. S&P futures are off 6, NASDAQ futures down 266 amidst a global chip stock sellout. And that's the latest.
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1: It's 9 o'clock.

0: of a building on the Utah Valley University campus, and dispatch confirmed someone had been seen on the roof.
1: The individual stood up after the shooting and ran northeast on the top of the Losi building.
0: Kirk's widow Erica and his parents are attending the hearing this week. Jessica Rosenthal, Fox News.
2: Team USA's World Cup dreams are dashed with a 4-1 loss to Belgium in their round of 16 match in Seattle. Fox Sports commentator Tyler Terrence.
3: Every single player showed up and had their worst game of the tournament individually, and it looked like that collectively, and it was such a gut punch for what otherwise was a perfect tournament for the U.S.
2: 2002 men's team was the last to make it this far before losing in the quarterfinals. Maine Senate candidate Graham Platner was told to withdraw from the race by Senate leaders in the state's Democratic Party. He's accused of rape by a woman he was dating off and on 5 years ago. He denies it and says it'll take time off from the campaign for now. 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
4: Hey, I'm not one to say I told you so, but do you remember last year when I told you that Pure Talk was hands down the best wireless company that I'd ever used? Well, some of you were skeptical, but

0: 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I'm not going to say I told you so, but I will encourage you one more time to dial #250, say micro, and switch to a 5-star American wireless company that won't let you down. Pure Talk.
1: Paris Appeals Court has shortened a ban on French far-right political leader Marie Le Pen's ban on holding office. And now she can run for president next year, but she'd have to campaign from home, monitored with an ankle bracelet, serving out the rest of her sentence. Le Pen and other members of her national party were convicted last year of misusing European Parliament funds. Hamas offers to hand over authority in Gaza.
2: Hamas says it's dissolving the body that's governed Gaza for nearly 2 decades, with senior members resigning, though some technical and professional personnel would remain to run the Palestinian enclave's day-to-day affairs. Hamas describing this decision as evidence of its commitment to Gaza's reconstruction after years of war, but it did not say whether it plans to disarm or hand over security to an international force. It has offered to hand over control of the strip to a U.S.-backed Palestinian committee, the National Committee for the Administration of Gaza. President Trump's Board of Peace, which oversees that committee, says it'll assess the impact of the move based on actions, not promises. Lillian Wu, Fox News.
1: 4 states are in court seeking more than $1 trillion in penalties from Facebook and Instagram parent company Meta.
3: Meta Platform says California, Colorado, Kentucky, and New Jersey are seeking $1.4 trillion in penalties over claims that the company designed Facebook and Instagram to be addictive to children. The social media giant also says the states accuse Meta of withholding information from the public about the harms the apps pose to young users. An August trial is set in California over claims brought by the 4 states. Meta says the penalty the states are seeking is close to the company's market capitalization of around $1.5 trillion and that the amount is unsupported by the evidence. 29 states have sued Meta in federal court, most alleging violations of the Children's Online Privacy Protection Act.
1: Fox's Tanya J. Powers. There are flash flood watches in New England, the Mid-Atlantic, and parts of the Appalachians today. I'm Chris Foster, Fox News.

0: From the WKZO Newsroom, local news now.
1: 4th of July fireworks in Kalamazoo this year contributed to an outbreak of real fires that caused some property damage and toasted a couple of dumpsters. Kalamazoo City Manager Malcolm Hankins says public safety was kept busy all evening. They responded to 8 separate fires, 4 of them in homes, 1 in a business, and a 6th in a detached garage. That's on top of all their other normal calls.
2: Our public safety folks responded to over 1,100 calls for service. My goal is not to have them as active during that period of time.
1: He says he's already started discussions with staff on policies they can enact to avoid a repeat next July.
2: We do want to have the ability to reduce the amount of damage that occurs during the holiday. And so we're going to be talking through how we can strategize around that.
1: Blazes are still being investigated. Public safety says they already know that some of them were sparked by the fireworks. A no-contact order has been issued for Davis Creek in Kalamazoo between Miller Road and the Kalamazoo River. The order was issued after around 10,000 gallons of wastewater overflowed into the creek and on Emerald Drive near Miller Road shortly before 2 p.m. Monday. Overflow was due to a broken pipe that was clogged by rags. Emerald Drive is also closed at Miller Road during the cleanup. Kevin Koshevitz is rescinding his resignation as Michigan State University president. He's going to stay on in East Lansing. He had announced May 27th that he was leaving to take the job of president at Clemson University, but he says, after, quote, much thought, countless conversations, and careful consideration, I have decided to remain at Michigan State University and continue serving as your president, unquote. Now, Koshkevitz was going to leave MSU after 2 trustees raised transparency concerns about the secret fund being created to pay athletes called Spartan Ventures. His pay will be $1.5 million a year. That's less than the $2 million that the MSU Board of Trustees had authorized in May to try to convince him to stay on the job. Hamtramck police are investigating a rowdy fireworks incident on the 4th of July where teenagers are seen in social media videos firing off fireworks at each other and other people in the Hamtramck Town Center parking lot. Police Chief Hussein Farhat says the event was a planned fireworks show that had officers who were stationed nearby.
3: In this case, we had some juveniles show up and ruin it for all the other peaceful visitors who were there to enjoy the fireworks.
1: He said the teens disrupted what was otherwise a peaceful event. Mohammed Biyati of Hamtramck says the fireworks show ended in a chaotic way.
4: In the last 30 minutes was just crazy. Everybody throwing fireworks on each other. I'm like, yo, let me just record.
1: One juvenile was briefly detained and sent home after police had questioned them. They've identified several of the teenagers. Gas-powered generators can be a lifesaver when the power is out, but they can also be deadly. Generators that are run inside can cause a buildup of carbon monoxide, and that can be deadly if it's left untreated. Carbon monoxide detectors work like smoke detectors and can save lives. Officials say they need to be placed outside of bedrooms and on every level of a home. Detroit Fire Department Chief of Fire Prevention Dennis Hunter says carbon monoxide detectors should be tested once a month.
5: Sometime it'll make an audible signal sound, and you know, I encourage people to check the batteries in that, because sometimes they mistake carbon monoxide for low batteries. But if that battery is low, replace it. If it still makes a sound, then you want to call your local fire department.
1: If you feel drowsy, develop a headache, have nausea, or cherry red skin, you need to call your local fire department. That's the latest from the WKZO Newsroom. I'm Michael Arney. More news, WKZO.com.
6: Beautiful summer weather for much of this upcoming week. A Thursday, we'll have a chance of some showers and thunderstorms. In the meantime, sunny and mostly sunny conditions today. Pleasant high of 87 tonight. Clear to mostly clear sky after a beautiful sunset. Low temperature 64. For Wednesday, it's back to sunshine. Pleasant conditions, high of 88. And Thursday, we'll see a few more clouds. More humidity will build in with a chance of some showers and thunderstorms. High temperature 84. I'm Storm Team Maine Meteorologist Matt Kirkwood tracking Southwest Michigan. Weather.
7: Hazy sunshine, now 73 in Kalamazoo at WKZO. We're starting to wind down the busiest portion of the morning commute, but hard to tell when you check out the MDOT map on traffic patterns in and around downtown Kalamazoo. Still very busy along Kalamazoo Avenue from the Michigan Avenue split all the way down to the Business Loop, and starting in the Stewart neighborhood on West Main down the hill into Michigan Avenue. Very busy as well. Park Street pretty much busy all the way through from the top of Westridge Hill all the way through downtown and on to the north side. But the big news, of course, is in the Oakwood neighborhood, where hundreds are without electricity and may be until later on tonight. After a crash early this morning took out a couple of utility poles, causing the power outages, consumers crews on the scene. They have to replace those poles and redo the utility wires through there. So traffic is pretty slow through that area. Might want to think about alternate routes along Oakland Drive, Parkview, and White's Road through the day today and into this evening's commute because of the situation there in Oakwood at Oakland Drive and White's Road and Parkview at that intersection. Other than that, we seem to be moving fine throughout most of the region. Highways, no problems to report. The latest WKZO weather and traffic information.
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7: Tuesday, the 7th day of July. We're a week into July already. Ken Lanphier with you on 590 and 106.9 FM WKZO. A nice warm summer day ahead for us to enjoy today. Another one coming up tomorrow. Update of the forecast and traffic coming up during this hour here on WKZO. Well, speaking of summer, how are the youngsters enjoying their summer so far? Are they getting their reading in? Well, the Kalamazoo Public Library is underway with their Summer Reading Challenge. And our special guest joining us this hour is going to talk a little bit about that program. She is the Youth Services Library Lead and the lead on the Summer Reading Challenge at the Kalamazoo Public Library. Laura Boldman is our guest here on WKZO this morning. Hi, Laura.
8: Hi, good morning.
7: Well, thanks for joining us this morning. So the Summer Reading Challenge is underway. Before you give us some details about what this is about, is it still a chance for kids to get in on this, even though you've been running for about a month or so?
8: Yeah, absolutely. The whole point of the program is to get kids reading every day over the summer, and we allow people to sign up all the way up until the last day, which is August 29. If you have been reading all summer, I know a lot of families have a habit of reading every day, and if they've been reading, they are allowed to backfill their days that they've been reading and still earn their free books.
7: Outstanding. So the reading challenge, what age group are we looking at for this challenge?
8: Well, as we say, you have to be born.
7: There you go.
8: And that's pretty much it. We welcome kids who are reading on their own, and we welcome families who are reading to their babies. It's really important to read to your babies, so we encourage people to sign up even their youngest kiddos. We have lots of board books that you can read to them and that they can chew on. So literacy starts from the very beginning.
7: Summer Reading Challenge underway at the Kalamazoo Public Library. Laura Boltman, Youth Services Library Lead, is with us on WKZO. Laura, why is it so important to make sure kids get their reading in, and how much should they be doing?
8: Well, we have a benchmark for ours of about 20 minutes a day for kids, which seems to be right in that little sweet spot. It's important to keep reading all summer. It keeps up your ability to read so that when you get back to school in the fall, you don't forget everything that you've already learned. And reading is not just for learning in that way, that just so that you can read, but also because reading builds empathy and reading builds connection to the people around you. And so our older kids who already know how to read and who are familiar with longer books, they can learn more about the world around them and the people that we all coexist with by reading stories.
7: Well, if you check out the Kalamazoo Public Library website, and we'll give you that address here in just a moment, you can find out that there are a number of reading programs going on this summer at the KPL. What are some of the other upcoming programs that may be of interest?
8: Oh, we have some good ones coming up this weekend, actually, on Friday and on Saturday. We have a petting zoo coming to various branches for families to come pet some animals. They've had goats, we've had llamas, we've had all kinds of fun things. There is a juggler coming next week to various branches as well. And for those kids who would like to keep reading here at the library, we also have therapy dogs that are visiting our branches, and kids can sign up for a spot to read to the dogs. And for teens, this is very exciting. In collaboration with Read and Write Kalamazoo, we have a teen and middle school writing camp coming up in the first week of August. So for those who don't just want to read but who want to create their own stories, this would be a great opportunity.
7: Well, the Summer Reading Challenge is underway at the Kalamazoo Public Library, and it will continue right up until school starts in the late August, late August, actually, is when school starts here in Kalamazoo once again. So August 29th for this Reading Challenge, and you can find out more about it. Your website address, Laura, is?
8: Oh, it's kpl.gov.
7: Okay, and lots to peruse there on the website, just the Summer Reading Challenge and some of the other events that Laura spoke about. Laura Baltman's been our guest, Youth Services Library Lead and the leader of the Summer Reading Challenge at the Kalamazoo Public Library during the summer of 2026. So check that out. And Laura, thanks for being our guest this morning.
8: Thank you so much. I hope you come down to the library and check it out.
7: All right, we'll do just that. Kalamazoo Mornings with Ken Lanfear on 590 and 106.9 FM WKZO.
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9: Beautiful summer weather for much of this upcoming week. Thursday, we'll have a chance of some showers and thunderstorms. In the meantime, sunny and mostly sunny conditions today. Pleasant high of 87 tonight. Clear to mostly clear sky after a beautiful sunset. Low temperature 64. For Wednesday, it's back to sunshine. Pleasant conditions, high of 88. And Thursday, we'll see a few more clouds. More humidity will build in with a chance of some showers and thunderstorms. High temperature 84. I'm Storm Team A meteorologist Matt Kirkwood tracking Southwest Michigan. Weather.
7: And hazy sunshine with a clear sky overhead and 73 degrees in Kalamazoo at WKZO, and no precipitation showing up across the region. And this update on weather brought to you by the Kalamazoo Valley Museum, featuring special one-of-a-kind exhibits as well as several permanent exhibits and fun family events held throughout the year. 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
16: Well, it was an embarrassing display for the U.S. men's national team last night as they were ran off the field against Belgium, losing 4-1 in the round of 16 in the World Cup. Team USA seemed to have energy entering the game after Flo Balogun's red card had been reversed, seemingly in part because of President Donald Trump's influence on FIFA President Gianni Infantino. That energy was zapped in 9 minutes when Belgium immediately got on the board with a goal from Charles de Ketelaere. The Americans eventually scored off a deflected free kick from Malik Tillman in the 31st minute, only to immediately concede another goal to de Ketelaere on a header. Then in the 57th minute, disaster struck as USA keeper Matt Fries completely misplayed a ball nearly 30 yards out of his net, leading to an easy Belgian goal from Hans Van Aken. Team USA would eventually fall 4-1, ending its World Cup run before the quarterfinals for the fifth tournament in a row. Belgium advanced to the quarters and will play Spain there in Los Angeles on Friday. I'm Brendan Shabath for the Michigan News Network.
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27: 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And as of last night's Powerball lottery drawing, we now have two lottery games being played across the nation that are worth a combined over $1 billion in prize money. Nobody matched all the numbers in Powerball last night. The new jackpot total for tomorrow night, $434 million. And, of course, a big Mega Millions drawing coming up tonight. $576 million is at stake in that drawing. Good luck tonight and tomorrow night, too. And speaking of making money, Dow futures up 230 ahead of the opening bell in just a few minutes for the Tuesday session on Wall Street. The Dow closing above 53,000 yesterday for the first time ever. But S&P and NASDAQ futures are in negative territory ahead of the opening bell. There's a big global chip stock sell-off going on, and the tech-heavy NASDAQ's down almost 300 points and leading up to today's opening bell. More on the markets coming up. Also on the way, Kim Komando with their daily tech update. And why are people paying for advice that keeps them from using their phones? Kim explains coming up on 590 and 106.9 FM WKZO.
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27: 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But for now, a look at the entertainment world and Lionel Richie, the music legend, back on the road and reassuring fans he's doing okay following an onstage health scare that briefly halted his tour. The 77-year-old singer shared a heartfelt message over the weekend, expressing his gratitude for the outpouring of support after a dizzy spell forced him to cut short his opening night performance in Minnesota last month.
1: Lionel Richie took to Instagram to thank fans for their support after suffering a health scare on stage that forced him to postpone a string of shows. The 77-year-old posted a series of photos from recent concert appearances over the weekend, writing in part, "Thank you for every message, every kind word, and for all your love," adding, "I'm doing well and I'm grateful for all of you." Richie signed off with, "See you in Toronto. Let's party all night long." Late last month, Richie fell dizzy during his tour opener in Minnesota, forcing him to postpone concerts in Chicago and Columbus, Ohio. No additional details about the nature of Richie's health scare have been released. Michelle Polino, Fox News.
27: Well, after a huge album release back in January, country singer Zach Bryan has more music on the way.
3: You could just go back.
1: Zach Bryan shared a teaser of an unreleased song called Lodi When, a nod to the small city in Northern California. The tease, which dropped on YouTube Friday, also revealed he has a new EP on the way. Bryan posted the news underneath the video, noting the song is off the new EP, Young Manhood and Other Donatable Organs. Earlier this year, Bryan dropped his long-awaited sixth studio album with Heaven on Top, along with a full-length acoustic version of the record. Michelle Polino, Fox News.
27: Well, the United States, of course, is out of the 2026 FIFA World Cup competition with their loss to Belgium last night. But the competition has brought many viewers, a record number of viewers, to their TV sets to watch the action. And it has also fueled a massive betting boom across the United States. But government and sports officials are raising alarms over that surge in illicit gambling and criminal activity linked to the tournament.
4: Industry analysts expect fans to set record gambling numbers, even more than the Super Bowl. Some analysts predict more than $50 billion in global wagers. Deutsche Bank projects $3.3 billion in wagers through U.S. sports books, led by sites like DraftKings and FanDuel. While legal sports betting explodes, experts say it makes it hard to rein in other sports betting. In college sports, some betting is legal, but gray areas are plentiful. Prop bets are growing increasingly controversial. Just last week, former NBA player Malik Beasley and five others were the latest in a group of people indicted in a sports betting ring.
27: While the former Detroit Piston Malik Beasley has denied any allegations that he manipulated his on-court performance to enrich sports bettors, his case has underscored growing concerns from the Center for Internet Security and other integrity watchdogs that mega sporting events are increasingly being exploited by organized crime networks for money laundering and for fraud. The latest news in the entertainment world on WKZO.
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27: Hi, it's Ken Lanfear for my friends at Park Village Pines. 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I was born and raised in the community and chose to raise my family here. And I appreciate the values, the culture, and the sense of community we all hold so dear. So when it comes to senior care, I know that Park Village Pines is the place that will care for your loved one just like they care for their own family. 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If you'd like to learn more about what makes Park Village Pines so special, give them a call or visit parkvillagepines.org.
8: In the newsroom, I'm Michael Arney. Coming up, a confrontation 2 weekends ago between black residents and Kalamazoo Public Safety officers at Spring Valley Park, dominating the discussion at last night's Kalamazoo City Commission meeting. That and more coming up.
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8: A confrontation between black residents and Kalamazoo Public Safety officers at a Sunday Fun Day event at Spring Valley Park 2 weekends ago dominated the discussion at last night's Kalamazoo City Commission meeting. Party organizers, community leaders, public safety officials have already held a meeting and agreed on ways they can avoid a repeat. Officers responded to complaints about loud music, and when a small group refused to cooperate, officers cleared the entire park using the nuisance party ordinance as their justification. Most of the partiers were kids, seniors, and adults who were attending an annual event and complying with the park rules. And they felt that public safety overreacted.
9: Our children are not a nuisance.
12: And if it was a bunch of white people in the park, you know that would not have went down the way that it did.
13: All that did was invoke fear in a time that should have been joyous and beautiful and celebratory.
8: Gwendolyn Hooker, who runs a local housing agency, was also among them, said they were having a nice day until the officers showed up.
14: With bear mace and threats and taking pictures of people's license plates without actually having a conversation and communicating was so disrespectful.
8: Videos of the confrontation went viral, stirring up anger in the community and charges of racism at last night's meeting.
15: When there's 200 of us, that is looked at as dangerous.
13: It's sending a message that black people are violent. It's sending a message that we need to be policed. We can't be trusted.
17: Black people are being targeted.
8: But Wendy Fields with the NAACP says the video showed that both sides may be accountable for what happened and what children heard and saw in the park.
18: Some very vile and vulgar language, and that was coming from some of the attendees in that park. So it's a two-way street.
8: City commissioners were asked to fire officers and reevaluate the nuisance party ordinance. Vice Mayor Drew Duncan calling the public safety response revolting.
19: What on earth would have made an officer think that elders and youth playing in the park would need the response of tear gas being brandished at children while they're 2 feet away? And I'll be damned if this continues in the city that I serve, that people have elected me to serve. We need to look at the mobile nuisance party that people on this commission sitting now voted for.
8: Duncan says any record of license plate numbers taken that Sunday need to be purged. Commissioner Alonzo Wilson called for more dialogue and more understanding.
20: Healing doesn't happen overnight, but moments like this are how it begins. This is how we begin to build trust. This is how we begin to heal long-standing trauma.
8: The nuisance party ordinance, developed to combat the X train, has been effective and has become a model for other communities. The Portage City Council is set to approve their version of the ordinance tonight. Now, no citations were issued at the incident. No one was arrested. But it didn't bring the annual event to a premature conclusion and made a lot of people angry. Battle Creek police have arrested a man for allegedly firing shots at police when they were driving past him on the 4th of July. They were called to a home on Broadway Boulevard between Spaulding Avenue and Kellogg Street around 9:30 Saturday night, responding to a report that he was shooting a gun into the air. He then fired at least two shots at the cruiser but missed. The 43-year-old surrendered to police a few minutes later after he had gone back inside the home. Charges are pending. A Michigan State police trooper is recovering after he was injured when a drunk driver hit two MSP vehicles around 2:30 Saturday morning in the Flint area on Dort Highway near Francis Road. One trooper was inside his vehicle. The second was placing flares outside when the crash happened. The suspect is a 29-year-old man who is now in the Genesee County Jail for driving without a license or insurance and a probation violation warrant from Lapeer County. That's the latest from the WKZO Newsroom. I'm Mike Alarney. 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
1: Fox News, I'm Therese Crowley. President Trump in talks with Turkish President Erdogan, who's hosting the NATO summit, on the balance of power in the Middle East, NATO and Russia's Ukraine war. Ukraine tipping the balance there with drone strikes, hitting Russian oil plants 200 times, knocking out 40% of Russia's refining, says President Zelensky.
21: Ukrainian drones broke through Russia's defenses and struck a Russian oil refinery in Siberia. And this is not an exception. It's the new reality.
1: President Trump says both sides want to end it. Maine Senate Democrat candidate Graham Plattner being urged to drop out 1 week to the deadline after new credible allegations from a former girlfriend that he raped her. Democrat Ro Khanna pulling his endorsement. Senators Gillibrand and Chuck Schumer pulling his campaign cash. America's listening to Fox News.
30: Beautiful summer weather for much of this upcoming week. Thursday, we'll have a chance of some showers and thunderstorms. In the meantime, sunny and mostly sunny conditions today. Pleasant high of 87 tonight. Clear to mostly clear sky after a beautiful sunset. Low temperature 64. For Wednesday, it's back to sunshine. Pleasant conditions, high of 88. And Thursday, we'll see a few more clouds. More humidity will build in with a chance of some showers and thunderstorms. High temperature 84. I'm Storm Team Meteorologist Matt Kirk with tracking Southwest Michigan. Weekend's weather.
27: 75 with hazy sunshine right now in Kalamazoo at WKZO. And checking on the roads, of course, the situation in Oakwood is at the head of the traffic watch list this morning after a crash early this morning took out a pair of utility poles and downed power lines, and consumers' crews are having to put things back together at that intersection, and it may be tonight before many in the Oakwood neighborhood get their power back. But in the meantime, if you're traveling along Oakland Drive between Howard Street and White's Road and Parkview Avenue, and on down toward Angling Road, traffic signals are out and the power is out, and it's a very, very slow go through that area. So you're advised to make other plans as far as your travel goes while that situation is being worked on by consumers, crews. Oakwood neighborhood, again, mostly without power due to that crash earlier this morning. Elsewhere, we're winding down the busy portion of the morning commute. Still rather busy in spots in and around the heart of downtown Kalamazoo, but no other major problems to report on. And this update on WKZO weather and traffic brought to you by the professionals at DeYoung Landscape. Take the first step to getting your lawn in shape any time of year by visiting their website, DeYoungLandscape.com.
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27: Well, the stock market is open mixed in this Tuesday trading session. The Dow right now up 78 points at 53,134. The S&P 500 is down 12. And NASDAQ, caught in the midst of a global chip stock sell-off, down 181 in the opening minutes of trading for Tuesday, July 7th. 2026, 7726 at WKZO. More on the markets, and we'll update those numbers again shortly here on WKZO. In the meantime, stories making news on the health beat and the health of you while you're swimming in the ocean, perhaps on vacation, because the summer swimming season is just underway. And, yep, shark attacks are already up.
23: 7 shark attacks in U.S. waters this year. It's a problem on both coasts, with lifeguards ordering folks out of the waters of the Atlantic and the Pacific when they spot sharks near the shore. One of the main reasons, we're told, shark populations are on the rise. We're on trend this year to meet last year's record-setting 65 shark attacks worldwide. The largest number was in U.S. waters, 25. Gary Baumgarten, Fox News.
27: The Arthritis Foundation is looking to spread the word that the condition can affect anyone at any age.
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3: 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I'm Lisa Brady, Fox News.
27: Well, because you don't have enough to worry about, there's a new tick-borne virus that's spreading rapidly.
1: It's called the Powassan virus. CDC reports a rapid spread to historic highs, 76 cases last year. Like Lyme disease, it's primarily transmitted to humans through an infected deer tick or woodchuck tick. But unlike Lyme disease, which is an infectious bacterial illness, antibiotics are no help against Powassan, which is a virus with no vaccine. Rapid transmission, 15 minutes. Fever, headache, vomiting, and weakness. Some may be asymptomatic, but progress to severe neurological effects, inflammation of the brain, meningitis, confusion, seizures, and for 10%, death. Therese Crowley, Fox News.
27: If you want to prevent cognitive decline, take a walk, but don't make it a casual stroll.
4: A study by the Albert Einstein College of Medicine found people in their 80s who maintain an exceptionally quick walking pace are far more likely to stay mentally sharp than their slower moving peers. Researchers say when you walk, your heart is beating faster and pumping blood not only into your muscles, but into your brain. The faster you go, the more blood that gets to the brain. Similar benefits were found in people who swim or cycle quickly, too. In New York, I'm Daria Albinger.
27: And more Americans are using drugs to control their weight than ever before.
5: Roughly 1 in 10 Americans now take a GLP-1 medication for weight loss, according to a new Gallup poll. That's up from just 3% 2 years ago. The survey finds 15% of American adults have used the drug for weight loss at some time in their lives. Obesity in the U.S. has dropped from 40 to 36% in the past 4 years, and new cases of diabetes have leveled off after 15 years of steady increases. I'm Rory O'Neill.
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10: I'm Beth Fisher. An officer involved shooting in Dearborn Heights is under investigation. The Dearborn Heights Police Department says they were called to an apartment complex for a domestic disturbance around 11:45 last night. The suspect, who was inside an apartment, allegedly pointed a gun at an officer. The officer then fired at the apartment. The man reportedly refused to come out of the apartment after the shooting. Police negotiators made contact with him and confirmed he'd been injured. He eventually surrendered to police and was taken to a local hospital for treatment of a minor injury. A pyrotechnician was injured when a firework malfunctioned on Saturday in Bessemer in the western Upper Peninsula. One shell detonated prematurely and injured the pyrotechnician, and the show was stopped. The person was taken to Aspirus Ironwood, and they were treated and released. Tonight's Mega Millions jackpot is $576 million. I'm Beth Fisher for the Michigan News Network.
11: America's been overrun by the Third World, and liberal John James wants to let in thousands more. Illegal immigrants have stolen billions and committed unspeakable crimes. John James wants to give them guest worker visas to steal American jobs. James even said he doesn't unequivocally support construction of a border wall with Mexico. John James is no conservative. 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
24: I'm Perry Johnson, and I approve this message. 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
30: Beautiful summer weather for much of this upcoming week. Thursday, we'll have a chance of some showers and thunderstorms. In the meantime, sunny and mostly sunny conditions today. Pleasant high of 87 tonight. Clear to mostly clear sky after a beautiful sunset. Low temperature 64. For Wednesday, it's back to sunshine. Pleasant conditions, high of 88. And Thursday, we'll see a few more clouds. More humidity will build in with a chance of some showers and thunderstorms. High temperature 84. I'm Storm Team Meteorologist Matt Kirkwood tracking Southwest Michigan's weather.
27: And with hazy sunshine warming up in a hurry, now 77 in Kalamazoo at WKZO. Still have some traffic issues in the Oakwood neighborhood due to a power outage caused by a crash earlier this morning. So traffic signals not functioning and traffic a very slow go through Oakwood neighborhoods along Oakland Drive, White's Road, Parkview, and surrounding streets. So careful in those areas. If you have to travel through there, maybe think about an alternate route. The latest weather and traffic on WKZO. And in sports, the United States World Cup run is over in Seattle last night. The team cashed out of the round of 16 against Belgium following a 4-1 loss. The U.S. now still hasn't made the quarterfinals of the World Cup since 2002. Belgium moves on to face Spain in the next round after Spain's 1-0 win over Portugal yesterday, which ended with Portuguese star Cristiano Ronaldo announcing his World Cup retirement. And the round of 16 wraps up today and tonight. Argentina meets Egypt and Switzerland battles Colombia. Tarek Skubal on the mound for the Tigers tonight as they open a 3-game series with the Athletics in Detroit. The Tigers having won 5 of their last 6. The Athletics have dropped 3 in a row. Both teams sitting 4th in their divisions with near identical records heading into the 3-game series at Comerica Park starting tonight. 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
27: 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Checking out the business world, Wall Street approaching the first half hour of today's trading session. After opening mixed with the Dow Jones Industrial Average at a record high after closing above 53,000 for the first time ever. But a sell-off in chip stocks is weighing on the tech-heavy NASDAQ. Shares of Micron, Marvel, Broadcom, and AMD all posting declines. Meantime, SpaceX was slightly lower ahead of its entrance today into the NASDAQ 100. Here are the numbers in this first half hour of today's trading session. The Dow at 53,125 is up 69 points. The S&P 500 is down 26 and the NASDAQ off 239 in the opening minutes of today's trading session. And the Texas Stock Exchange is up and running. The Dallas-based startup planning a phased rollout to unfold over the rest of this month after it went live on Monday. Toyota has announced an expansion plan to bring thousands of new jobs from the U.S. Into the U.S., that is, through Mexico.
0: Toyota North America is saying it's investing $3.6 billion to expand its manufacturing campus in San Antonio, Texas, increasing the plant by 2.5 million square feet to add a second vehicle assembly line to build Sequoia SUVs. And as the company moves production of its Tacoma pickup from Mexico to the U.S., in all creating some 2,000 new jobs in San Antonio. President Trump responding during his trip to Turkey.
8: It's amazing. That's what tariffs do, properly used.
0: Toyota's expansion in San Antonio brings its total investment to $8.3 billion. Jeff Manasso, Fox News.
27: U.S. airlines are suffering from falling profits, but some are trying to make up for it by upselling to premium seats.
23: The selling of premium seats is widening the divide between those who can afford amenities and those who are just grabbing a seat for transportation. Paying more gets you priority screening, a lounge to rest in luxury before boarding early, and a glass of champagne and a warm hand towel after being seated. Delta's CEO says it's a necessary tactic, saying they can't win by trying to be the cheapest. Gary Baumgarten, Fox News.
27: And Lockheed Martin is announcing plans to buy the naval defense group Ultra Maritime for over $3 billion. Lockheed Martin is leading the race to buy Ultra and Guggenheim along with J.P. Morgan and are advising on the sell side. Ultra makes radar and electronic warfare systems as well as torpedo defense countermeasures. Wall Street open for trading and the Dow is up 23 points at 53.79. The S&P is off 23, the NASDAQ down 258 in the midst of that global chip stocks sell-off. And that's the latest from the business desk, and that wraps up our show for this Tuesday morning, July 7, 2026. Enjoy a beautiful day of weather today and get ready for another one tomorrow. We'll have details first thing tomorrow morning starting at 6 on WKZO.
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1: A former Kalamazoo area education employee of the Intensive Learning Center is facing two charges of third-degree criminal sexual conduct. Allie Figg was fired by the Intensive Learning Center, but officials have not disclosed why. She's accused of having a sexual relationship with a 15-year-old and a 16-year-old. The Intensive Learning Center is a court-ordered school for students who are either in foster care or are living at home. Kay Risa oversees the center. Officials from there have also not responded to the charges. 4th of July fireworks in Kalamazoo contributing to an outbreak of real fires causing property damage and toasting a couple of dumpsters. Kalamazoo City Manager Malcolm Hankins says public safety was kept busy all evening. They responded to 8 separate fires. 4 of them were in homes. He says he's already had discussions with staff on policies they can enact to avoid a repeat next July. That's the latest from the WKZO Newsroom. I'm Michael Arney.
2: Beautiful summer weather for much of this upcoming week. Thursday, we'll have a chance of some showers and thunderstorms. In the meantime, sunny to mostly sunny conditions today. Pleasant high of 87 tonight. Clear to mostly clear sky after a beautiful sunset. Low temperature 64. For Wednesday, it's back to sunshine. Pleasant conditions, high of 88. And Thursday, we'll see a few more clouds. More humidity will build in with a chance of some showers and thunderstorms. High temperature 84. I'm Storm Team Meteorologist Matt Kirkwood tracking Southwest Michigan's weather.
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3: 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Here's Michigan's Michael Patrick Shields.
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3: It is the 7th day of the 7th month. That means in Pamplona, Spain, the running of the bulls happened. And we celebrate that every year on this program for the 21 years I've been hosting. And of course, one of the years I was there and actually did it in 2017. This year, 5 runners were injured during the first bull run of the year. This is in northern Spain in Pamplona. None of them were life-threatening. They were mainly bruises and no serious injuries caused by the bull's long, sharp horns, according to the state broadcaster there in Spain. This is controversial and exciting. 3 people were taken to the hospital, and I can tell you that when you run with the bulls there, they close the streets, and there are Red Cross people all along the tops of the streets watching over as this festival to honor the city's patron, Saint San Fermin, began. They will do it now throughout the entire San Fermin festival. Every morning, 6 fighting bulls, some of them over 600 kilograms, and several tame oxen are herded into the narrow streets of the old town. And up they run through the square. And every year, dozens of runners are injured. The year that I was there, 3 people were injured during the run. One of them was an American who was gored in the testicles. And, of course, everybody back here, when they heard that on NBC News, said it's got to be MPS. It had to be him. Luckily, it wasn't me. But there are also sometimes animal welfare groups who protest. There's all kinds of stuff going on. It's a medieval atmosphere, and it's a medieval tradition that takes place, and it happened again. Thousands of visitors come from around the world, from Europe, Australia, Asia, and, of course, the United States. And you can do it, too. The company is called Made for Spain and Portugal. And Virginia Irarita, who appears on this program regularly, can get you there. If you don't want to run, you can watch from what's essentially a luxury box, which means a window right above the street. And you can take it all in without having to actually risk your life, as it was told to me when I got there. one day before the run, I met with somebody that she arranged with me, and he was a great fella, and he gave me a coaching lesson on what to do when the mayhem and the madness took place. And a lot of people are still drunk from the night before. They haven't slept, and it is a party. They run all the way up to the bull ring where the bullfights take place later in the day. This was a main subject of Ernest Hemingway's book, The Sun Also Rises. And as the sun rises for us here today, it's the 100th anniversary of that book in Pamplona. So a very special, special edition here. Ernest Hemingway we embrace because he grew up in northern Michigan, in the Petoskey area there. In fact, his first short story was called Up in Michigan, the literary giant. And so the fireworks went over the jam-packed plaza, and the first of the eight bull runs took place. That novel in 1926, The Sun Also Rises, captivated generations of readers. It was a sexy jazz age tale of American and British bohemians trying to fill some void with the distractions of exotic travel and quantities of alcohol and the pursuit of impossible love. Isn't that what life is all about? Man, that describes my life to a T. Fill some void with the distraction of exotic travel, quantities of alcohol, and the pursuit of impossible love. I've never quite seen it summarized so beautifully. Okay. Well, anyway, there you have it. This is right up there with The Great Gatsby and, you know, in the great American canon of literature. So there's even more of a reason to celebrate today. Speaking of made for Spain and Portugal, Virginia Irarito was communicating with me yesterday, in fact, and she is torn. I mean, that's the name of her company, Made for Spain and Portugal. And Spain and Portugal played in the World Cup knockout round yesterday. These are two countries that despise each other even when a sporting event isn't on. So, you know, I asked her, you know, she says, well, I kind of figure either way I win, she says, because, you know, she's Spanish and she's from Madrid, but nevertheless, she loves them both. So she says, I'm got a broken heart for tonight and a happy heart. I'm plucking the daisy, is the way that she put it. So congratulations. It was Spain that advanced, by the way. And in America, you can start hating soccer again because the United States was knocked out. Okay? I'm sorry to say. And anybody who thought it was going to be, you know, the United States Olympic hockey team, do you believe in miracles? Yes. The answer is no. Donald Trump, speaking of international news, put a picture of himself up on social media and a picture of Italian Prime Minister Giorgia Meloni looking up at him. And he put, restraining order needed. And I guess he thought that was funny. You know, they had a little dust up at the last international meeting, and they're going to be together at the NATO meetings. And so he went around saying that she wanted a picture with him, and he felt sorry for her, so he got a picture with her, even though she's not doing very well, he says, in her own country. But now he's really trolling her, isn't he? The NATO summit is going to be in Turkey. And the prime minister, as of now, has not responded, but she already said, you know, I'm not going to be answering these things anymore. And I think this is a good lesson for all of us. That president is trolling all of us all the time. So you can let him get in your head or you can not. But the Italian foreign minister said, we're convinced that transatlantic relations go far beyond individual statements. He will not be commenting on these things anymore either. It's beneath them, you see. It's childish, isn't it? He said she begged him to take a photo, and she said that's not true. I don't know why Donald Trump would be treating his allies worse than he treats his enemies. Okay, so anyway, we have some little political intrigue this week at NATO after celebrating our 250th anniversary and being knocked out of the World Cup. It's Michael Patrick Shields with you through the AT&T microphones. In fact, one of the publications is calling it a creepy meme from Donald Trump about a female world leader. We like Giorgia Meloni. We make no bones about it on this program. And it is my windmill tilt to perhaps, you know, meet her someday. We'll see. Thank you for being here. It's Michael Patrick Shields through the AT&T microphones. We have a lot of interesting stories this morning, including the Michigan State University president's going to stay after all instead of leaving for going to Clemson. He's going to stay in East Lansing. How did that happen, and what happens next? Also, there are some debates coming up politically because we've got primaries right around the corner. And in fact, you can vote right now if you want to. I have so much more to tell you about. Stay right there. Why won't you? I'll be right here. Prince Harry also now not welcome at Buckingham Palace after all. Palace intrigue coming your way. And more sports, too. It's MPS.
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0: reasonable credo this morning. From Michael Patrick Shields, that's me on radio stations across the state of Michigan and worldwide at MIBigShow.com. That was audio, by the way, of this morning's Running of the Bulls, which took place in Pamplona, Spain, the first morning of it, and there were five people injured in that run. None of them fatal, but three of them did go to the hospital. Here's what it sounds like if you're on the cobblestone streets of Pamplona. When you hear the rocket fire, that means the Bulls are out. And they're headed your way. Yeah, you're in the middle of a stampede of bulls and a stampede of people. What an experience it is. It was an 11th inning affair yesterday for the Los Angeles Dodgers, who became the first team to reach 60 wins in the season this year, and it sounded like this with our friend Tim Neverett.
1: Rushing swings, hits a ground ball, that's through into center, Dodgers win! Dalton Rushing walks it off, 8-7. Teoscar Hernandez scores, Rushing hit it up the middle, past the drawn-in infield, and the Dodgers win their 60th game of the season. The fifth time they've walked off an opponent. And Rushing is being mobbed by his teammates on the infield over near third base.
0: Beating the Colorado Rockies, where, in fact, Tim Neverett used to work. Michael Patrick Shields with you. Speaking of travel, we've been to Havana, Cuba five or six times. And yesterday, Cuba suffered its third nationwide power outage since the start of the year. And there is mounting despair, an energy collapse. And they are struggling, they are starving, they are dying. A total disconnection from the national electricity generation system is what we're being told. And then most of the time they live with only 3 or 4 hours of power a day. And you never know when the power is going to come back on. And they have no Wi-Fi, no electricity, they can't work. You know, if they have computers, they don't work. And the power grid failing yet again. The entire island, a huge island without power. And there have been protests. And, you know, we're wondering when some relief is going to come to these poor people because, you know, they're suffering for an ideology that just doesn't work. And there's no water distribution, transportation, garbage collection, no cell phone service. Just imagine what it would be like to live like that. Some people wake up after midnight when the power kicks on so they can take advantage of the time to cook while they still can because they know the power might go out and they might not be able to do anything. That is what's happening in Havana, Cuba. It's Michael Patrick Shields with you on the other side of the coin. We're looking forward to broadcasting from Jerusalem, another world hotspot. Right around Labor Day, we're putting that together right now. We were supposed to go last year, but the United States Airlines stopped flying to Israel. I'm not sure they are doing that just yet, but we may do that on LL, the airline of Israel. Stay tuned for those details coming. So what happened now here at Buckingham Palace is Prince Harry was going to be welcome to stay there. And now the king has lost patience and said, that's it, forget it. Because his son was dithering. I don't know if I'm going to stay there. I might stay there. I might bring my family. I might not bring my family. And finally, the palace said, forget it. And they're saying the king has been very indulgent with his son. And, of course, Prince William says, why are you giving him this much quarter? The kid is a traitor. And, you know, dad's probably saying, you know, look, he's my son after all. I'd like to get this settled somehow. I have grandkids maybe one day I could see. But now it's a royal rift, and now I don't know what happens next. But the funny part about this emotional blackmail is that Prince Harry gets more attention by this happening than if they had just said, all right, we don't care if you're coming, stay there, if you're not. But it's not that simple because, you know, the palace has hundreds of rooms and there are accommodations that have to be made because the public gets to go in there sometimes and they have security issues that Harry's supposedly so worried about. But not willing to plan ahead for something that's happening in a few days. First world problems, even beyond that. You may have been miffed that you weren't at the Taylor Swift wedding with 1,000 other people at Madison Square Garden, but the details are coming out, and this magical celebration was apparently a serious bummer. Ghastly and tacky. Chaos. A-listers lining up for a buffet in a big line. They had food carts. Imagine Steven Spielberg, 10 deep, waiting for something to eat. Oh, and they had a ranking system for the guests. So depending on what status you were, you had to get there hours early. Like if your time to be there was 2:30, but the service wasn't until 5:30, you had to stand around for a couple of hours. And you couldn't have your phone. They took your phone away. So you walked around with nothing to do, and the bar didn't open until 2 hours after you got there. Oh, and by the way, there were no chairs. So you stood the whole time. And oh, Taylor's vows? 20 minutes. Travis's vows? 20 minutes. And then they had a raffle. Oh, rich people getting prizes. What could be cooler than that? I don't know. And guess what the takeaway gift is? They're going to send you a documentary about the making of their wedding. And this was in an arena. It was meant to look like a garden, but it wasn't quite good enough. So there were a lot of those plastic seats all around. And so just be glad that you didn't get invited, I think, to this wedding, because it sounds like a major pain in the tuchus. Bless them. You know, I know a thing or two about weddings.
2: New York.
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0: Jace Bolger, the president and CEO of the West Michigan Policy Forum.
6: What we've seen is more money. In fact, in Michigan, $1 billion more just in literacy programs. But spending more isn't caring more. And Michigan taxpayers can see that it certainly isn't more effective. There are simple steps. I just can't stress enough that these are proven. We've watched them work in other states.
0: If you got an invitation to Taylor Swift's wedding or a destination wedding and you didn't really want to go, you didn't even have to tell anybody why.
7: Never explain yourself when you decline an invitation. The excuse isn't politeness. It's an opening. And the person on the other side knows it. There's a code for this. Most people are never taught it. Rule one. Decline in one sentence. I can't make it, but thank you for thinking of me. Full stop. The sentence ends where the negotiation would begin. Rule two. Never invent a reason. A reason is a problem, and problems can be solved. Say you're busy that evening, and suddenly they're offering you another evening. You didn't say no, you scheduled a rematch. Rule three, never apologize twice. One, I'm sorry, is grace. Two is guilt. And now the conversation is about making them feel better about your no. But there's one detail everyone misses. Watch what happens after the no. Someone who values you accepts it and moves on. Someone who keeps digging for the reason was never really inviting you. They were measuring how much of your time they could take without asking twice. How a person handles a clean no tells you exactly what your yes was worth to them. So, what's the smoothest one-line decline you've ever heard someone use?
0: Invite yourself to the party, I say. Kind of the opposite. Instead of ducking out, try to get yourself in. And you can get that book at Amazon.com. It's a book that I wrote full of sort of motivational, inspirational, and amusing anecdotes, radio stories. Invite Yourself to the Party can be not only a book that you read, but a philosophy too.
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9: The confrontation between black residents and Calum's public safety officers at a Sunday fun day event at Spring Valley Park 2 weekends ago dominated the discussion at Monday's Kalamazoo City Commission meeting. Party organizers, community leaders, public safety officials have already met and agreed on ways to avoid a repeat. Officers responded to the complaints about loud music. When a small group refused to cooperate, officers cleared the park using the nuisance party ordinance as their justification. Vice Mayor Drew Duncan, however, called the public safety response revolting. A no-contact order issued for Davis Creek in Kalamazoo between Miller Road and the Kalamazoo River. Order was issued after around 10,000 gallons of wastewater overflowed into the creek and onto Emerald Drive near Miller Road just before 2 p.m. Monday. Overflow was due to a broken pipe clogged by rags. That's the latest from the WKZO Newsroom. I'm Michael Arney.
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11: I'm Beth Fisher. An officer-involved shooting in Dearborn Heights is under investigation. The Dearborn Heights Police Department says they were called to an apartment complex for a domestic disturbance around 11:45 last night. The suspect, who was inside an apartment, allegedly pointed a gun at an officer. The officer then fired at the apartment. The man reportedly refused to come out of the apartment after the shooting. Police negotiators made contact with him and confirmed he'd been injured. He eventually surrendered to police and was taken to a local hospital for treatment of a minor injury. A pyrotechnician was injured when a firework malfunctioned on Saturday in Bessemer in the western Upper Peninsula. One shell detonated prematurely and injured the pyrotechnician, and the show was stopped. The person was taken to Aspirus Ironwood, and they were treated and released. Michigan Secretary of State Jocelyn Benson picking up the support of Pete Buttigieg in her run for governor. MNN's Kyle Kimball.
12: The 2020 presidential candidate and former U.S. Secretary of Transportation pointing to Benson's record in and vision for Michigan. Benson is running against Genesee County Sheriff Chris Swanson to win the Democrats' gubernatorial nomination in the primary on August 4th. With time winding down before that election, the endorsement comes as Benson is on a statewide costs down, wages up tour, hearing directly about affordability issues while outlining her plan to make Michigan more affordable for working families.
10: Kyle Kimball, the Michigan News Network.
11: A months-long investigation into an alleged sexual assault involving Groseal High School students is now in the hands of the Wayne County Prosecutor's Office. Groseal police wrapped up their investigation this week after executing more than 30 search warrants, which investigators say turned up critical evidence from cell phones and social media accounts. The investigation originally began in March following a complaint about an incident at a home where police initially identified multiple potential suspects. I'm Beth Fisher for the Michigan News Network.
13: America's been overrun by the third world. And liberal John James wants to let in thousands more. Illegal immigrants have stolen billions and committed unspeakable crimes. John James wants to give them guest worker visas to steal American jobs. James even said he doesn't unequivocally support construction of a border wall with Mexico. John James is no conservative. He's a lying liberal loser. Perry Johnson is the red, white, and blue. Americans and Michiganders first. He's not a politician. He's a renowned self-made business leader. He'll audit every cent of state government. With the savings, Perry will eliminate the state income tax, returning an average of $4,747 to every Michigan family every year. Vote Perry Johnson.
14: I'm Perry Johnson, and I approve this message. 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Beautiful summer weather for much of this upcoming week. A Thursday, we'll have a chance of some showers and thunderstorms. In the meantime, sunny and mostly sunny conditions today. Pleasant high of 87 tonight. Clear to mostly clear sky after a beautiful sunset. Low temperature 64. For Wednesday, it's back to sunshine. Pleasant conditions, high of 88. And Thursday, we'll see a few more clouds. More humidity will build in with a chance of some showers and thunderstorms. High temperature 84. I'm Storm Team Meteorologist Matt Kirkwood tracking Southwest Michigan's weather.
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0: 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It's Michael Patrick Shields with you. 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Click and choose through. And we're happy you're here. And we hope that you will bring a friend next time. It's Michael Patrick Shields with you. Okay. We still have a lot to get to this morning, but one of the things I want to mention to you immediately is that it's a week of debates. Supposedly, there's a debate with Perry Johnson and Mike Cox and maybe John James. Those are the Republicans who want the nomination to be governor. And there is a U.S. Senate debate tonight. And there will be one candidate who is not going to be there, and that is State Senator Mallory McMorrow, who dropped out, or maybe was encouraged to drop out, by the polling results of Steve Mitchell at Mitchell Research and Communications. That leaves Congresswoman Haley Stevens and Dr., quote-unquote, Abdul Al-Sayed seeking the nomination for Democrats to run against Mike Rogers, the former chair of the House Intelligence Committee, who is the presumed nominee, almost formal, for the Republicans. Mr. Mitchell, welcome back to the airwaves. Mitchell Research and Communications.
1: Well, it's always great to be with you, Michael Patrick.
0: I hope some of that at least was accurate.
1: It's always accurate.
0: Hey, why wouldn't Mallory McMorrow stick around for the debate? Why drop out on the 4th of July?
1: Well, I think clearly her numbers just simply weren't there. We did a poll in early June showing that she had only about 6% support. Another great polling firm, Quantis Insights, came out 2 weeks later. They had her at 7.5%. Susquehanna had her at 9%. So she was in single digits, and there simply was not a path for her to win. And if there's no path to win, she was also getting a lot of encouragement to drop out because the centrist wing of the Democratic Party wanted a two-way race between Haley Stevens and between Abdul El-Sayed.
0: But if you spent all that money from all those people who donated, why not stay a couple more days and try to throw a Hail Mary in the debate? Seems to me like, I don't know, it seems like it would have made sense. But maybe she clears the way for a serious debate with the two people you mentioned, Abdul El-Sayed and Haley Stevens. How does that race in your water, because you know these kinds of things, how do you think they would poll if they had been the only two in the poll that you'd done?
1: You know, it's hard to say. It's hard to say where the support for Mallory McMorrow is going to go. A lot of people presume it's going to go to Haley Stevens. I'm not so sure. I think that the people who supported McMorrow are going to go to both Stevens and to El-Sayed. Remember, she was sort of in between both of them. Stevens is the centrist candidate. The progressive socialist, Sayed, has the strong support of the liberals. But many of the stands that Mallory McMorrow took were sort of El-Sayed light. And I think that at the end of the day, Stevens may only pick up a net of maybe 2 or 3%, 1 or 2% when it's all said and done as a result of McMorrow dropping out of the race.
0: What do you think doomed Senator McMorrow?
1: I think several things. First of all, she ran a pretty poor campaign. Those tweets that came out knocking Michigan from a Californian perspective. Another thing, she was promoting people not being punished by having their water turned off if they didn't pay their water bill. And lo and behold, she hadn't paid the water bill on her $1.28 million house for over a year. So those kinds of mistakes really hurt a campaign. And I think finally the fact that you had a centrist in Haley Stevens, you had a progressive socialist in Sayed, and she was sort of in between. And if you're sort of in between, you're not going to get the support that the other two are going to get because their positions are clearly outlined.
0: I wonder which of the two has a better chance of winning the general election, Abdul El-Sayed or Haley Stevens, against a guy like Mike Rogers.
1: Well, certainly the Republicans, many Republicans think that Abdul El-Sayed would be an easier opponent to beat. I'm not so certain. The polling that we did showed Syed stronger than Haley Stevens against Mike Rogers in a potential trial ballot test for the November election.
0: Someone who served in the House, someone who's in the House. Interesting. I don't know. But anyway, that'll be Wood TV is putting it on today, 7 o'clock tonight, Grand Rapids, NBC. Wednesday at 7:30, it's Detroit, Fox 2, who will have Mike Cox, who was the Attorney General, Congressman John James, who's run statewide a couple of previous times, and Perry Johnson, who, I don't know, somebody who's been just dominating the airwaves, it seems like, and has a presence that at least gives people an opportunity to do a double take and say, maybe I don't want the establishment anymore. I guess if you had a race, what do you make of that? You've got a super establishment candidate in Jocelyn Benson versus one of those three.
1: Well, it's going to be obviously the benefit of getting a Trump endorsement is always there, and John James has that endorsement, and that's benefited candidates throughout the country. Having said that, Trump has lost a couple of different races, governor in Georgia, for instance, and some others. So it's not an automatic that he's going to be the nominee, but that's beneficial. Mike Cox has been surging hard. Perry Johnson spending an enormous amount of money. We'll just have to see how the debate comes out. John James did not participate in any of the earlier debates when they were practicing, so I think that puts him in a weaker position because he has not been able to work the issues the way that both Cox and Johnson have because they participated in so many debates. And the more debates you participate in, the better you get at it. It's like anything else.
0: Isn't it worth remembering that the people who vote in the primary are the true, I mean the summer primary, because you can vote right now, I think, if you want to, are the true kind of, I don't want to say zealots, but they're the loyalists. And if they're going to show up, they're going to show up for people that they really care about.
1: That's exactly right. And I think that in the Democratic primary, the most liberal candidate is El Sayed, and remember, generally what happens in Democratic primaries is the most progressive liberal candidate wins. In Republican Party politics, it's generally the most conservative Republican who wins. But we also have that Trump factor that cannot be underscored. It's an important endorsement, and obviously John James has it.
0: We shall see. It's debate week, and usually the forecasting that comes from Steve Mitchell gives you an idea of what may happen. Mitchell Research and Communications. It's Mitchell and Michael Patrick Shields, through the AT&T microphones.
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0: 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It's been a week, hasn't it, weather-wise? It's been a week in the news. It's been kind of fascinating. And Tim Golding loves America, too, the state director of Americans for Prosperity Michigan, who's been in the nation's capital, and he's been out in the Wild West, and he wants to help you get involved in the political process at Americans for Prosperity. He's on our radio stage, our AT&T line, right this very moment. With one small step. And the last time I heard about that, it was on the moon. This is right here on Earth and right here in Michigan. Thank you for being here.
1: Thanks for having me, Michael. How are you doing this morning?
0: Good. I'm eager to hear how you're going to get us all fired up. We've got debates this week in the Senate process and the gubernatorial process. We've got primary voting already going on. And you're going to get us even more involved in the politics other than just being a keyboard warrior.
1: Exactly. Yeah, there's a lot going on this year, celebrating how great our country is and how the principles that made it great for the last 250 years, aside from all the political stuff going on, for sure. And our organization, as you know, works every day across the nation to get people involved in politics and paying attention to the world around them so they can help shape and mold their future and their communities and their states and so forth. We launched a program in January called One Small Step. And its whole purpose this year is to celebrate America's greatness, inspire people to get involved. So every month we have a different series of events that we've been holding. For example, in January, we started talking about the Declaration of Independence. We have a series of events we held across the country. People can come and sign a copy of the Declaration of the Independence, and then get involved and learn about what we do, how we do it. We help you find out why you want to get involved, help you find your voice, and plug you into an area of politics, as it were, in your community where you can make a real difference.
0: Well, can you give an example, like a specific example of one particular type of person who gets involved and what they do and how it comes out in the end?
1: Yeah, let's take someone who is concerned about veterans issues. We have bills that we're working on at the federal level, some stuff we're doing at state levels that will help improve healthcare access for veterans. So when people hear about these different things that we have through these events that we hold across the country and in Michigan, obviously, their interest will be sparked. Hey, I have an uncle or somebody that cares about veterans issue. We get them plugged in, help them learn about the policy, how to articulate the policy with their lawmakers, and then advocate for those things. So the biggest thing that we do, the first thing we do, is trying to find out what is important to people. Obviously, some people care a lot about parental rights and freedoms in education. Some people care more about economic issues. So we find out what their why is, and then we give them the tools and the resource and the training free of charge to get involved in that. Whether that becomes you become a keyboard warrior, or you are a social media influencer, or you want to go testify before a committee. All those different tools we can teach people how to elevate their voice and empower them.
0: Printouts, videos, social media templates, and guides, and you get a sort of a monthly toolkit. And what does it cost?
1: Absolutely nothing, just a little bit of your time. You know, we don't charge for anything that we do. Trainings, speakers, venues, you don't pay for anything. You just show up, you get empowered, you get encouraged, you get educated in the best way possible to use your gifts, talents, and abilities to self-actualize, change your communities, change your state, to increase the freedoms and the opportunities that are available to us and afforded to us by God through our Constitution.
0: Where does the One Small Step to the One Small Step program start? 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
1: Well, you can go to our webpage, AmericansForProsperity.org or AFPMichigan.org, and type in One Small Step, and that'll get you signed up to receive the toolkits and the monthly and weekly announcements and things that are going around in your community. 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
0: Following Tim Golding on social media is another good way to go about that. And he's been moving it around quite a bit lately. He's tough to keep up with, but that's why he comes to us here on these 13 radio stations and streaming audio and podcasting for updates from Americans for Prosperity Michigan. I guess we don't have to worry about President Trump meddling with the World Cup decision because the USA got bounced out yesterday anyway.
1: That's unfortunate. Yeah, Belgium showed them they were a little bit better yesterday, unfortunately. So, yeah, we're out of it. But what an amazing experience. You know what's great about the World Cup, and I'm not a huge soccer fan, but all the foreigners that came to America, hearing all the negative things, but now come away with a different point of view and how great and awesome our country is and how wonderful it is and all the freedoms and opportunities that are available here. I hope they go back to their home countries and they sing our praises for years and years to come, because this is truly the greatest nation the world has ever known because of our founding documents, our founding principles, and the freedoms that were given us to God and that are protected for us in our Constitution. And so I hope the people that came visiting here go back and sing our praises all over the world.
0: Yeah, it's amazing how the media can shape things. And I don't know why there seem to be people in this world who are intent on dividing us all the time. I mean, even a single image in the media that got promoted like wildfire, and you know the one I'm talking about the other day, without any necessary context and nothing to compare and contrast it to, is amazing how people are so ready to do something negative, spread something negative, create discord. And that's not what Americans for Prosperity does. Tim Golding is quite the opposite. And he's helping us write the story of America beyond 250 years. Tim Golding, the State Director of Americans for Prosperity, Michigan, with Michael Patrick Shields through the AT&T microphones.
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0: 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And Colin Montgomery came to West Michigan yesterday, Harbor Shores in Benton Harbor, opening up his

0: They crashed out in the round of 16 against Belgium, the final from Seattle, 4-1. The first goal from Belgium came less than 10 minutes into the match, and then the United States tied it up on a free kick, so things were looking all right, and then the Stars and Stripes allowed a goal just 61 seconds afterward, and then there was a horrible misplay by the goalkeeper, and therefore Belgium had a 3-1 lead, and that effectively ended the game. So, is our fandom over when it comes to World Cup 2026? I'm not sure. I thought we might see some difference in the ticket prices. Not so fast, my friend, because that game on Friday where Spain will take on Belgium, 3 o'clock, SoFi Stadium. Right now, we sit at $1,338 on that one. And Spain is a massive favorite, so maybe it was good we got out of the way because, Belgium looked pretty darn good after. All I heard leading up to the contest was, oh, Belgium's old. The United States should have no problem with them whatsoever. Not so much. Now we got, there was one other game yesterday, by the way, Spain over Portugal, 1-0. Cristiano Ronaldo announces World Cup retirement after the match. We have two more today. It is Argentina versus Egypt, 12 o'clock from Atlanta, Georgia. Get in price for a single ticket, $923. And then 4 o'clock, Switzerland takes on Colombia. That is in Vancouver, Canada.
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1: Kevin Gushovitz has rescinded his resignation as Michigan State University's president. He's going to stay in East Lansing. He had announced May 27th he was leaving to take the job of president at Clemson University, but says after, quote, much thought, countless conversations, and careful consideration, I've decided to remain at Michigan State University and continue serving as your president, unquote. Now, he was going to leave MSU after two trustees raised transparency concerns about the secret fund being created to pay athletes called Spartan Ventures. They'll be paid $1.5 million a year. That's less than the $2 million that the MSU Board of Trustees had authorized. Secretary of State Jocelyn Benson announcing her environmental plan in Grand Rapids if she's elected governor this fall. Democrats' plan includes expanding the state's clean energy industry by allowing residents to invest in their own union-built solar and other renewable energy infrastructure. That's the latest from the WKZO Newsroom. I'm Michael Arney.
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7: Well, for everybody who was cranked up about the fact that the President of the United States asked the head of FIFA to have a look at that red card that eliminated one of the USA players from yesterday's game, and that the whole tournament was ruined because it was spoiled, you don't have to worry about it anymore. United States lost anyway, so you can go back to hating soccer now. Just trying to have a little fun, folks. It is sort of funny, though, that a president who doesn't like anybody tampering with elections went and sort of, I don't know, he says he didn't put his finger on the scale, but he did ask the head of FIFA, you know, we are hosting the tournament, why don't you have a second look at that one? And they had a second look, and they reinstalled the player, and the world went crazy for 24 hours, which is exactly what he wants everyone to do. Thank you, America. You're all being trolled every single day. And if it isn't by the president, it's by somebody else who wants you to be full of fear, wants you to be full of rage, wants you to have division in your heart instead of peace. Now, if you were in France, maybe you had one eye on World Cup because the French are moving on. They played in a game that was almost 100 degrees in Philadelphia the other day. They have a chance to win it all. And Lisa Posthumous Lyons, the Kent County clerk here in Michigan, is just back from France, where I'm sure she got a dose of perspective like anybody would who goes to Omaha Beach. Thank you for joining us on the radio stage and being with us from West Michigan.
8: Good morning. Thank you so much for having me.
7: Why don't we start there? Because you were nice enough to call us, I think, on the day you were going to Omaha Beach. And I'm a travel writer who loves to hear travel stories. What was it like?
8: Well, I've kind of been thinking about this, and I can first and foremost just do this with a caveat that I cannot put to justice what I saw just using my words. So for what that's worth, it was simply incredible, just incredible. And I was there with my daughter for a mother-daughter trip in Paris, and I just felt like this was something really important. We're so close. We have to go see this place that certainly shapes American history, but I think changed the world. impacted world history into the future. So we made our way out there, and what I did, we took a train from Paris, it was a couple hours, and did a half-day tour. So we got a tour of the Normandy American Cemetery, the Omaha Beach, and then Pointe du Hoc. And we started with the American Cemetery. We disembarked in Bayeux, which was the first city that was liberated in France by the Allies. And as you're going from Bayeux to the village of Colville, where the cemetery is, you see it's just astounding. I've been in Paris, I've been in all these cities, and we get there, and I'm passing farm fields. It was like being back home in Alto. And you've got U.S. flags flying in yards alongside French and Great Britain, flags of French and France and Great Britain, and the just the honor and revere to their France's liberators is remembered, and it's really cool to see that. We got into Normandy American Cemetery. First, we saw the Garden of the Missing. It's the names of the U.S. soldiers that were MIA. They had 1,550 their names are in that garden. But because of DNA since the ending of World War II, 57 of those have been discovered. So that was kind of neat to hear. Entering into the cemetery, passing through that, beyond that to my right is this huge colonnade area in stone with these giant maps of the military operations. At the center of that colonnade is a statue. It's like a bronze or copper statue called the Spirit of American Youth Rising from the Waves. It's beautiful, but that's not really what drew my ire, so I didn't spend a lot of time on it. It's supposed to represent the courage and the sacrifice of our D-Day troops. But to my left was kind of a large reflecting pool, and beyond that was the burial area. And I wasn't drawn there yet. I was drawn just straight ahead. It's a long walk from from when you first enter toward the north to the beach. So I was drawn to the edge of the cliff that overlooks Omaha Beach. And you walk first, you're walking toward, first you see beyond the trees, just water way off on the horizon. And then you're met with just the sound of the waves. They begin before you can even see the beach. So it's like this foretelling of what you're about to come upon. And then it's just vast beach. Vast is the word, and it's beautiful, it's gorgeous, and you just try and picture what you're looking at. There's nothing down there. It's very, I don't know if it's preserved or if it's protected, but it's just nothingness. So you see from eye to eye, from, everywhere you're looking on the horizon, just beach and water. And like I said, it's vast. So you leave there, and that word vast just kept staying with me because, it was a vast beach. And then I walk down and I see this vast sea of bright white headstones of our fallen there. And like I said, my camera couldn't capture it. It was incredible. And, we had, I think they had two-thirds of the, there's 9,389 burial sites, so mm-hmm. of these headstones. But that's only one-third, because two-thirds of the bodies were shipped back to the United States to be buried stateside or with their families. So just this vast sea is just a small representation of the sacrifice there. And so I don't know if this happens every day there, but while my daughter and I were there, as we're walking through this sea of burials, all of a sudden the national anthem starts to play, and I just took my breath away. And so we're standing there, and hands over our heart, and everybody stops, and everybody was you know, singing or viewing the flag. And then immediately after that, Taps plays, and it just takes you back. They laid a wreath for the American soldier on the colonnade during Taps.
7: Unimaginably emotional about your sharing it with us. Thank you and bless you. We'll continue with Lisa Posthumous Lyons, the Kent County Clerk, back from Normandy.
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0: Lisa Posthumous Lyons Mondieu is back from France, the Kent County clerk who went on a mother-daughter trip to Omaha Beach and Normandy and saw the graves of those who gave the ultimate sacrifice, and only a third of those who died, because two-thirds were sent back their bodies for a burial here in the United States. It's very emotional that what you described about that visit. And, you know, I saw a movie recently about the Second World War that had to do with the forecasters who, you know, the weather that day played a big role into whether the United States could go in or not. And the Allies, I guess you should say. And I've also gone to the World War II Museum in New Orleans, where they talked about the invention of that landing craft boat that brought all of those soldiers to the shore and dumped them off and said, run across that vast, vast beach that you talked about and go over there and save humanity. And, you know, it's standing there with your daughter. If someone told me, hey, we're going to take your son and we're going to put him in a metal boat and we're going to pull him up to the shore and the door is going to open and he's just going to run out the front into a curtain of bullets, you know, I would be very pissed off about that. I can't even imagine making that kind of courage and what seemed like an impossible task. And when you're there to see it in person like that, did it feel that way?
1: Yes, impossible is the only word you can think of. How did this, how were we victorious? Because we went from, we went from the cemetery to Omaha Beach, and it's called Bloody Omaha. Because like you said, the weather was a factor, and these soldiers had trained for everything. They were ready. There was a plan for everything, but the weather, the factors they can't control. And because of the weather, you know, everything was just delayed, and they landed and there was no progress for 2 hours. It was just literal firefight for 2 hours before anything progressed on Omaha. And when I was there, it's, again, they say vast beaches because with the tide, you know, you're looking at hundreds of yards of sand between the water where these boys landed and even just the summit of these embankments or these cliffs that they're supposed to be scaling to take out where the Germans are holding the high ground. And you got the Germans on the high ground firing at you, coming into water with all your gear. And I was told that on D-Day, because of the weather, there, you know, the beach length was double that. And so it's like running, it's not just you're opening these doors from this landing craft, this watercraft, into a hail of gunfire, but you're running a marathon to get to your mission even. Mm-hmm. Under those circumstances, just to be able to begin that operation, I was just so floored to stand on the beach of Omaha with my daughter. I actually brought a handful of sand back because it's precious. It took I think almost 5.5 hours before the last position fell at Omaha. It was nothing short of miraculous. And then I go back and I think of how in the world were we able to defeat the British in the Revolution? Everything was against us, you know, all those factors. And because of grit, because of spirit, and I'm convinced, I know, because of, you know, God's providence, we win. We overtake. But it's not without sacrifice. It's not romance. It's mm-hmm. it's just beautiful grit. It was. And what struck me most at Omaha was, you know, 80 years later, I'm on this beach where a literal bloodbath occurred, and, you know, the water ran red, and, you know, it's amazing. This bloodbath the place of this bloodbath is now this carefree recreation site. You know, you have beachgoers and families all enjoying it. Such a dichotomy. But it's beautiful, too, because the French say, you gave us our liberty, and the best way to honor that is to use our liberty and enjoy, you know, this country that you gave back to us. It's just awesome.
0: Well, maybe we can all have some gratitude today instead of griping to get us to where we are today. Thank you for that. I want to ask you, too, just quickly, in Paris, you know, a lot of the images that we're seeing, because I never know what to believe anymore in the media and social media, shows a Paris that's getting a little raggedy and kind of tense with crime and immigrants. Did you find Paris, the city of light, to be that way, at least into the areas and arrondissement which you visited?
1: I will say, you know, we did kind of the tourist, the historical things that you want to see. Mm-hmm. I didn't see it, but I don't look for that. Mm-hmm. So I wasn't looking. I didn't experience that, witness it, but I can understand how you'll have that with really kind of any big city. I'm sure it's got its problems. And I mean, I was just trying to stay cool. Charlie and I were very, very hot.
0: Oh, that's right. Yeah, they're not big on air conditioning in Europe, are they?
1: It was warm, let me tell you that.
0: Well, thank you so much. I'm glad that you had a chance to see Paris and share it with us. And if you don't mind, when we get back, just a couple more minutes, we want to give people, well, you know what? One thing that you can do if you care about your country is to vote. And you can do it in the primary, you can do it in the general, and we're going to give you some particulars about that because it's going on right now. The Kent County Clerk, Lisa Posthumous Lyons, is with us from West Michigan, where we're heard on WTKG in Grand Rapids. It's Michael Patrick Shields through the AT&T microphones.
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0: We've got debates this week for the primaries for the U.S. Senate and the governor's race. And maybe you've already voted, so you won't watch the debates. Maybe you will watch them or see the coverage or hear it on this program and say, wait a minute, I want to change that vote. Lisa Posthumous-Lyon, the Kent County clerk, can give us all the skinny right now. I'm going to sort of turn the microphones over to you for 2 minutes to explain what voting is taking place now, how you do it, and what if you change your mind because, let's say, your candidate dropped out and you already voted for Senator McMorrow and she decided to suspend her campaign?
1: Yeah, well, voting is taking place right now via absentee voting. In Kent County alone, we've sent out almost 126,000 absentee ballots to voters. So there's a lot of ballots out. We've actually had over 10,000 already returned. So we know this is a thing. And it's not just on the Democratic side. As you recall, a few weeks ago, Republican gubernatorial candidate Eric Nesbitt suspended his campaign. And I say suspended campaigns because they are still candidates. They are still on the ballot, whether they want to be or not at this point, based on law. So if you've already voted for a candidate that has suspended their campaign and you want to change your vote, or you just changed your mind no matter what, voters have up until the second Friday before the election to spoil their absentee ballot. So you have to put that request in writing and sign it to your local clerk. They will spoil the absentee ballot that you've already sent in. And then they will issue you a new one with a new ballot number. It's as simple as that for our voters. If you've already sent in your ballot and decided you'd want to vote in person instead, you can do the same. You don't have to receive a new absentee ballot. You can go into the polls on election day or early voting. We want to make sure that voters know you have options. Or if you decided I voted for one of these two people and I'm not changing my vote, you can do nothing and let that happen, and your vote will still be counted. It will be counted for those candidates, and all your other votes will still be counted.
0: Thank you very much. Very thorough. Lisa Posthumous-Lyons, the Kent County clerk. We vote for you as one of our favorite guests on this program. It's Michael Patrick Shields through the AT&T microphones.
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3: The suspect in several assaults in Kalamazoo has been arrested in Berrien County. WKZO's Ken Delaney with more.
4: Darius Williams taken into custody yesterday and has been arraigned on 8 charges, including 5 for assault with intent to murder. He's accused of stabbing 4 people June 30th in Kalamazoo, another attack that happened in March. Williams and the 4 stabbing victims, all members of the unhoused community in Kalamazoo. Ken Delaney reporting.
3: Battle Creek police have arrested a man for allegedly firing shots at police when they were driving past him on the 4th of July. They were called to a home on Broadway Boulevard between Spaulding Avenue and Kellogg Street around 9:30 p.m. Saturday, responding to a report that he was shooting a gun into the air. He then fired at least 2 shots at the cruiser, missed. 43-year-old surrendered to police a few minutes later after he had gone back inside the home. Charges are pending. In the WKZO newsroom, I'm Michael Arney.
2: The Michigan News Network.
5: I'm Beth Fisher. Fast food chains are starting to take some ingredients off the menu in response to the ongoing cyclosporiasis outbreak. Taco Bell is posting signs saying that they're currently unable to sell lettuce, cilantro, onion, pico, or guacamole. Cases are spiking of this rare stomach parasite.
6: The latest numbers, 678 confirmed cases of cyclosporiasis, and the number is rising, not falling.
7: I am anticipating that this could be one of the largest outbreaks of cyclospora.
6: It could cause explosive diarrhea that lasts a few days or maybe even a few weeks or longer, so tracking down the source is important. Dr. Natasha Bagdasarian, chief medical executive for the state of Michigan, says some may be more vulnerable than others.
7: I am definitely more concerned about people who have weakened immune systems. So that could be folks with, who are on chemotherapy, folks that have had an organ transplantation, but it can also be folks who are young, infants and toddlers, as well as folks who are elderly.
6: Dr. Bagdasarian says she's in talks with other states as they're tracking this through the Midwest and trying to pinpoint the source. Brian Recker for the Michigan News Network.
5: DTE continuing to work to restore power as nearly 30,000 customers are still in the dark. According to the outage map, restoration is expected for most by the end of the day tomorrow. The Grand Haven Pier and part of the beach were shut down on the 4th of July because of disorderly conduct and overcrowding. The Grand Haven Department of Public Safety says they saw an increase in calls involving assaults, intoxicated individuals, and disorderly conduct. Police say it's never a decision they take lightly, and they recognize it impacts many people and families who went to Grand Haven to celebrate responsibly. However, they say their responsibility is to protect the safety of the public. One person was arrested. I'm Beth Fisher for the Michigan News Network.
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10: Mostly sunny and warm across southwest Michigan for the foreseeable future. This afternoon, we'll see highs warm to the upper 80s under mostly sunny skies. We'll be mostly clear overnight as lows drop to the mid-60s. Rinse and repeat for Wednesday, mostly sunny and warm with highs in the upper 80s. Chance of a few thunderstorms will enter the picture Thursday. That looks to be possibly your best chance of rain for the foreseeable future. We'll be predominantly dry through the rest of the week. Tracking southwest Michigan's weather, I'm 17.8 meteorologist Blake Harms.
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0: Well, if you stumble out of bed in the morning or afternoon or evening, hopefully your Blue Cross card is handy or the app on your phone, because Blue Cross has you covered head to toe, inside and out, ready to help with health and wellness resources for the body and mind. 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
1: Well, hi there, Michael Patrick. I hope that you and Tony and the team and everybody listening had a great 4th.
0: Very sweet. Hope you saw safely some fireworks. And there have been a lot of fireworks in the media lately and in the news about health care and the cost of drugs. And for the past several months, you've been talking to us about all the things Blue Cross is doing to make health care more affordable. But also, you taught us that we, Blue Cross members, have the power to manage our health care costs right in our own hands. And even, as I mentioned earlier, at our fingertips.
1: Yes, indeed. And you mentioned that leading into our conversation this morning, that wonderful Blue Cross mobile app, which is available to all of our members for free on the App Store or on Google Play. All you have to do is search for BCBSM, download that mobile app, and it really puts a lot of power in the hands of our members to look inside their health care, understand their costs, understand what their plans cover, find a doctor. There's a digital ID card and so much more on that app. And, you know, one of the best steps, Michael Patrick, that we can take as consumers of healthcare services is to understand what we are likely to pay before those services are delivered. And for far too long now, our ability to access that information has been limited, but the Blue Cross mobile app is putting it right in front of our members. It's a wonderful tool.
0: Well, you would laugh because I used to go to the doctor for my physical or what have you with a big Ziploc bag full of all the drug bottles so that when they ask you the inevitable question, what are you taking? I say, here's my Rattler bag. It's funny. We start looking at the labels one at a time. Now everything is in your hand there. And not only that, when you need to seek health care, it's as simply as looking at your phone at the app as well.
1: It really helps us become better consumers of healthcare. And the fact is that healthcare costs different for people depending on where they go to receive it. That Blue Cross mobile app can really help our members understand how much they might pay when they go to visit the doctor or if they go to a certain hospital as opposed to another certain hospital. Mm-hmm. If they want certain procedures done, they can shop for the best price, and their prescription drug costs are also displayed there on the app too. So it's a really great tool for our members.
0: Yeah, I made a big mistake like that once too early in my professional career where I went to seek service at a hospital and ended up with a giant bill. And I said, hey, wait a minute. And they said, well, we weren't in network for you. And I said, but why didn't you tell me? And they said, well, that's not our place to tell you. You know, it's probably a lot different now. That would have been caught. But that was thousands of dollars of bills that I had to pay directly because, you know, I didn't have that kind of access to that information. And I didn't even know I was supposed to check. But you say it's very easy. Like if your doctor wants you to get an MRI, what do you do?
1: Mm-hmm. Well, I'll prove to you right now just how easy it is. So while we talk, I'm going to open up my app, okay? And I go to the Blue Cross mobile app on my phone right now. I look at it, and my face allows me to get in. So it's got facial ID. Mm-hmm. So that's secure. It gets me in securely. I go to find care, right? You mentioned an MRI, right? I'm going to find care. I'm going to scroll down on that screen right now. It says get cost estimates, so I'm going to go there. It comes up with a search bar for the procedure. I'm going to search for MRI, and there's a bunch of different MRIs. I'm going to pick brain or brainstem because from time to time, you know, I doubt if one's up there, so we're going to get an MRI of my brain. And then estimated out-of-pocket cost ranges for me based on services near where I live in Southeast Michigan. I'm seeing $68 out of pocket, $64, 64, 71, ooh, $322 out of pocket. I'm not going to go there. But that's the kind of power. I just did it. I just did it in the time that we were talking. That's the kind of power we're putting in the hands of our members.
0: And, that's interesting you did that because you might presume that when you're talking about healthcare savings, you're talking globally. This is you yourself, what you're going to pay out of pocket.
1: That's right. It tells you your estimated out-of-pocket cost range. Mm-hmm. And as you mentioned, it also talks, it tells our members whether or not those providers are in-network. With Blue Cross Blue Shield of Michigan, we're confident to say that most providers in Michigan are in-network, but that's a very important consideration for our members when they go to receive services. You have to make sure that those services are in-network for your health insurance.
0: In addition to the cost like that, because those are the same services with different costs, some of them were slight, some of them were great, what about comparing quality of doctor? Is there any way to make a decision that's informed when you're doing that?
1: Sure thing. You can compare doctors based on quality information. You can see estimated procedure costs. It really is. The app is a really, really powerful tool for people who want to be smart shoppers for healthcare services. And as I mentioned at the beginning of our conversation, healthcare services cost differently depending on where you go to receive your care. So going into that process of selecting a place to receive healthcare, it's really important to have a powerful tool in your hand so you can be the best possible shopper you can be.
0: An advanced scouting report right in your pocket. And listeners to this program know that I have fuzzy math, so it's like having the math test answers before the test, which I appreciate very much. And we get that kind of edge when it comes to our health care. Where do we get the app, and how much does it cost?
1: It is free, as I mentioned earlier, and all of our members, all they need to do really quickly is go to their app store, either App Store for iPhones or Google Play for Android devices, and search for BCBSM.
0: And then once you get there, if you are, in fact, a Blue Cross card carrier, a member, you just put the information in and it links to your account?
1: That's right. It links to your account. You can authorize Face ID just like I did. You can get in really fast and use it, and it's a powerful tool.
0: Thank you very much for that. We appreciate that. It seems too simple to be true, but in this case, it's not. He did it right on the radio with you and gave you a perfect example. And obviously, that MRI of your brain would have shown a massive, massive brain and an even bigger heart. And we appreciate your friendship and your expertise.
1: Well, thank you, my friend.
0: Andy Hetzel, True Blue, with Blue Cross Blue Shield of Michigan. Vice President there of Corporate Communications. And if you go to ahealthiermichigan.org, you'll see the work he does as a publisher, too. 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

0: In a curious turn of events, yesterday we got word, and the state did, and the nation did, and the world did, that Michigan State University president Kevin Guskowitz, who was leaving to go to Clemson, is staying, after all, and will remain at the school after previously announcing that they could take the job and shove it. Well, he didn't say that, but he wanted to leave, and the trustees were the reason, he kind of intimated. Now he's saying that after much thought and countless conversations and consideration, I've decided to stay and continue serving as your president. And he pinky sweared that he loves the place and he plans to go nowhere. And he's promising to be devoted to Michigan State University. John Truscott is devoted to Michigan State University, the CEO of Truscott Rossman. Watching this story, which is quite complicated for the casual observer, but we can sort of maybe depend on you to unpack what exactly happened here and what exactly happens next.
1: Good morning, Michael Patrick. And I have to say, playing that fight song gave me goosebumps. I just love it on a morning in the summer.
0: Thank you.
1: You know, in terms of what happened, you know, I think everybody has seen the dysfunction of three members of this board who I have been told after they were elected didn't even sign the basic ethics paperwork. So if you serve on any board, any philanthropic board, whatever, you agree that information is confidential, you'll hold it confidential, you will not talk basically out of school about things, and you take your responsibility, and in this case a fiduciary responsibility to the university, you take it seriously, and it's your primary focus. So we have several trustees who never signed that one. Then later there was another one as the NIL situation evolves, gets more complex. There are financial agreements and things that are being signed. So new paperwork came out saying, hey, these are very complicated. It's a competitive issue with other universities, so we need you to hold this in confidence as well. They wouldn't sign that. So there's not a lot of confidence that some of these board members will do what's right by the university and by what they're elected to do. So that's kind of the basis of what we've got. And then, you know, they're leaking stuff to the media, which happens all over the place, but you know, you're just not supposed to do it as an elected board member. So we've got a dysfunctional board. They were constantly trying to undercut the president in what they said and what they did, the harassment and things like that. They're just not really, they're not what you expect in terms of a board member. And I think he just got fed up with it and just said, you know, we're seeing it with coaches dealing with NIL, Dusty May, the perfect example. And so it's a very, very difficult environment to work in. And, I, you know, somebody at that level, you say, okay, in the last decade of my career, do I really want to put up with this, or do I want to go where I'm appreciated? And I think that's kind of what the call was. I think what has happened since then, President Guskowitz was getting a lot of calls, a lot of outreach from great Spartans who really wanted him to stay, and they showed him a lot of love. And you don't get that everywhere. So if he's got a majority of the board, he can get through what he needs to get through. I don't know how they'll handle the other three, but Spartan Nation was very, very supportive, came together, and we got the result that we wanted.
0: That's interesting what you said about the other three, because the president went so far as to call out positively Brianna Scott and Renee Kanake Jefferson.
1: Yeah.
0: But what about those others who, you know, were the burr in his saddle? What happens now? Who's damaged? Who's not?
1: You know, that's a really good question. I don't know. Coach Izzo very publicly said he was going to have some things to say. I think this result probably changes what he would say publicly, but I think he was going to call them out in a way that only he can do. So I think they have a lot of things to do at the board level. One, to just marginalize these three. If I were leading a university, I'd cut them out. I wouldn't talk to them. I wouldn't deal with them. I'd let my staff deal with it. You as president are not beholden to a single trustee. It's the board that's your boss, and their job is to set the direction and the policy and not meddle in day-to-day decisions, which is what's been going on. And, you know, they're getting into the minutiae, and they're it's just, it's not appropriate what they're doing. I could have a lot of words for it, but they need to learn their place. And I think by relegating them basically to the back bench and saying, you can deal with my staff, and if there's something you need, they'll bring it to me. That's what I would do, and that's the way he can effectively manage the university.
0: Some of them just got there, and why would you undercut your own president? Certainly publicly.
1: You know, some of it, some people run because they want great football tickets. You know, it's just, look, it's a great position. If you love the university, it's a wonderful position. But, you know, these days we're dealing with people who, it's always been, they have to be nominated by a convention. Partisan politics is much more difficult than it ever was, with people on the left and the right kind of going to the extremes. So those are the people we're getting. And it's not the folks that even 15 years ago were in it for the betterment of the university. So I think some changes need to be made. That's another conversation that is still taking place. But for now, I think Spartan Nation is very happy with this result.
0: It's funny that if those extreme members recklessly broke the system for everyone else, there might be wholesale change now because of their behavior. About the way those trustees are appointed.
1: It's gone on at U of M and Wayne State as well. The three universities have all had these problems, and I'm hearing U of M, given their board dynamics, is having difficulty in the presidential search because the top people just don't want to go into a situation that's that political. I am also hearing Penn State's having some of these problems with their board. So this is not unique here. Look, society has changed a lot. There's just, people are not as nice as they should be, and we need our leaders to take these.
0: Well, you are, that's for sure, and we appreciate your friendship and your measured approach to things. John Truscott, who might be on that board one of these days, maybe, if appointed. 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When it comes to healthcare costs, we often focus on one thing, our insurance premiums. 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Upstream, there are costs like the prices charged by hospitals and doctors, and the cost of prescription drugs, healthcare administration, and technology. 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And that starts with shedding light on the entire cost equation, from upstream costs to downstream premiums. 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
4: Michigan Ag Now. 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
5: Senate Agriculture Committee Chair John Bozeman thinks USDA needs to lead foreign food aid programs, not the State Department, and he hopes to make the switch if he can pass a new farm bill. Most U.S. foreign aid was transferred to the Department of State after President Trump largely dismantled the U.S. Agency for International Development. Now, Bozeman wants Food for Peace and the McGovern-Dole program moved to USDA.
6: That seems to be a much better fit in the sense, you know, who knows better about agriculture and crops than the USDA as opposed to state.
5: But to do so, he'll need cooperation from other committees that oversee the State Department.
6: We aren't the committee of jurisdiction. We're trying to get it moved in to our committee. And always when you have committees that lose jurisdiction, sometimes that's a little bit of a problem.
5: Still, Bozeman thinks they are headed in the right direction.
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10: Dairy producers are growing herd size while keeping cows productive longer. That according to benchmark findings by Farm Credit Services of America. According to a report, the average cow herd increased from 6,147 head in 2021 to 9,181 head in 2025, with consistent year-over-year growth. At the same time, herd turnover rates have trended downward, declining from 37.6% in 2021 to 32.8% in 2025. That reinforces the idea that producers are focusing more on maximizing the productive life of existing

0: number of different inputs as we look at different export markets. And we think that our new tool has the ability to equip exporters with actionable insights and tools that can really support their own strategic decision making and develop a more resilient global expansion strategy.
1: Again, that's Tom Wojnow with the International Dairy Foods Association. New York has become the first state in the nation to launch a financial assistance program specifically designed to help farmers offset losses tied to trade tariffs. Eligible producers can receive grants ranging from $1,000 to as much as $25,000. Supporters say New York's action could serve as a model for other states looking to...
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3: Ships attacked in the Strait of Hormuz. On Lisa Brady, Fox News. The British military says three commercial tankers have been hit by projectiles. Iran suspected of resuming attacks as President Trump is in Turkey for a NATO summit, arriving earlier today and meeting with President Erdogan.
4: Turkey's a longstanding ally of the United States. The U.S. military keeps nuclear weapons here, and that is one of the reasons President Trump says it's time to bring Turkey back in from the cold and allow them back into the F-35 program and drop longstanding sanctions on the NATO ally.
3: Fox's Lucas Tomlinson in Ankara, where President Trump says he'll consider allowing the sale of F-35s, which was barred during his first term after Turkey acquired a Russian air defense system. Israel's prime minister has warned allowing Turkey to buy those fighter jets would impact the balance of power in the Middle East. Day two of a preliminary hearing just underway in Utah, as prosecutors argue there is enough evidence to send Charlie Kirk's accused assassin, Tyler Robinson, to trial.
5: State investigator David Hull testified that he reviewed up to 20 hours of video related to Kirk's assassination at Utah Valley University. He says he saw Robinson on video four times, before, during, and after the shooting, and then, against the defense's objection, identified Robinson in court.
3: Fox's Matt Finn at the courthouse in Provo, where Kirk's widow, Erica, left the courtroom at times yesterday during video of the shooting. Calls are growing for Democrat Graham Plattner to drop out of the Senate race in Maine as an ex-girlfriend publicly accuses him of rape.
6: Plattner denies the rape allegation, and he has not dropped out of the race, but says he's weighing his options. This is just the latest scandal for Graham Plattner, following backlash over the chest tattoo as a Nazi symbol, also physical abuse allegations from other ex-girlfriends.
3: Fox's Alexis McAdams. If he drops out, party officials in Maine have until next Monday to choose a new candidate to face Republican Senator Susan Collins in November. 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
3: Extreme heat is being blamed for more deaths in the Northeast U.S.
8: The record-setting heat wave that brought triple-digit temperatures to the Northeast and Mid-Atlantic resulted in the deaths of dozens of people. New Jersey health officials say at least 29 heat-related deaths were recorded across 10 different counties in the past week. In New York City, a spokesperson for Mayor Zohran Mamdani confirmed that three people died inside their homes over the weekend. Philadelphia recorded four heat-related deaths, with three consecutive days above 101 degrees for the first time in its history. According to Fox Weather, the historic heat dome that hit the eastern U.S. set at least 148 daily high temperature records between June 30th and July 5th. In New York City, Tanya J. Powers, Fox News.
3: Multiple deaths also reported in the Deep South and Midwest. The use of new weight loss drugs hits a new high in the country.
9: One out of nine Americans takes GLP-1 drugs, according to a new Gallup poll. That 11% of the roughly

0: 5,000 adults surveyed is a staggering rise from 2 years ago when 3% said they used the weight loss medication. 68% said they took a name brand drug such as Ozempic or Zepbound, while 19% said they took compounded drugs unapproved by the FDA. The usage reaching a new high as obesity rates decline, falling to 36.4% from a record high of 39.9% in 2022, the year after GLP-1 medication, Wegovy, was first approved by the FDA to treat weight loss.
1: Fox's Lillian Wu. Fire officials in New York City responding to reports of bricks falling from a building that's under construction on Manhattan's East Side. They found two columns buckling. The Department of Buildings now also at the scene. No injuries reported. Stocks turning lower. The Dow's down 190 points. I'm Lisa Brady, Fox News.
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3: A no-contact order has been issued for Davis Creek in Kalamazoo between Miller Road and the Kalamazoo River. More details now from WKZO's Ken Delaney.
4: The order was issued after around 10,000 gallons of wastewater overflowed into the creek and onto Emerald Drive near Miller Road shortly before 2 p.m. Monday. The overflow was due to a broken pipe that was clogged by rags. Emerald Drive also closed at Miller Road during the cleanup. Ken Delaney reporting.
3: The suspect in several assaults in Kalamazoo has been arrested in Berrien County. Darius Williams was taken into custody Monday. He's been arraigned on 8 charges, including 5 for assault with intent to murder. He's accused of stabbing 4 people June 30th in Kalamazoo, along with another attack that happened in March. Williams and the 4 stabbing victims are all members of the homeless community in Kalamazoo. That's the latest from the WKZO Newsroom. I'm Michael Arnett.

0: Welcome in, Tuesday edition, Clay and Buck. We got Graham Plattner, Maine Senate news. We told you that things were rapidly unraveling in Maine. We will get to that as Graham Plattner faces a new sexual assault allegation. What should he do? What will he do? How does this impact the overall Senate landscape as we move towards the overall 2026 midterm elections? All of that to come, but we begin with the utter collapse of the United States soccer team. Buck watched, I watched, tens of millions of you watched, and it was a pathetic, weak, uninspired, scared performance put forward by our soccer team. One of the goals was maybe the worst goal that I've ever seen, that our goalie gave up to put us down 3-1. Buck, we were favored to win this game globally, and we came out, huge, awesome crowd in Seattle. Entire nation is ready to get behind this team even more than they already were, and we tripped and fell and knocked ourselves out. Congrats to Belgium. They were the ones doing the Trump dance. I don't know if you saw it or not, but after the fourth goal.
1: Rough.
0: After the fourth goal, Belgium's players were doing the Trump dance on the field in celebration of their obliteration of us. You and I were texting during the match. We've still, on a positive side, since I try to be optimistic, I will say the hosting of the World Cup has been a tremendously awesome summer event in the United States, and there still are a bunch of games that remain between the best of all of the teams out there. So that will still be exciting for those of us who are big sports fans as the most elite teams have continued to advance. But the U.S. fell flat on its face, utter failure. Your take?
1: Well, every 4 years when the World Cup happens, there are these people in America who care about soccer, which is, I know a lot of you are not in that category, but there are people who care about soccer, even when it's being played in like Russia or Qatar or Qatar or whatever. And they tell us, oh, this U.S. men's national team is different. We finally are competitive at the highest level of soccer. By the way, no one's expecting that the U.S. was going to win the whole thing. Or that's crazy talk, right? There were teams that are still a full tier above, teams like France and Spain and England. They're a full tier above the U.S. team. But we were led to believe, and are continuously led to believe, we're in that second tier right below the big, called the Big Five or Big Ten teams. We are not. So that was what we saw yesterday. For those who watched the game, they were a better team, and our team played poorly for the level that our team is at. I would say that having watched the Mexico England match, England is a tier above. By the way, England is still in it, perhaps to win it. Those of you who were doubters from the beginning, but England is a tier above Mexico in terms of ability and talent. But the Mexican national team at the Azteca Stadium in Mexico City acquitted themselves very well and fought really hard against a better team. And I think I just think that, you know, athletics, this is true in any sport. If you left it all on the field, you know, nobody was booing Rocky when Apollo got the decision. The point was he took the champ the full distance. I thought we'd be able to give them a real match yesterday. And I think a lot of people did. And that was the disappointment, that it looked like a college team playing a JV high school team. I mean, it was an embarrassing ass kicking. And, you know, I feel badly for the guys. I know they work really hard and they got up to this point and they had played well. And I know that they wanted to do better than they did. But on the positive note, Clay, it's been a great World Cup. It has been really fun for the viewers who have gone to the games or just watched it on TV. It's been a great showing for America as a country and as a host nation. And I do think that matters a whole heck of a lot more in every sense. So, yeah, don't worry. Not a lot of soccer analysis coming today other than we're just not there, folks. We do not have world-class soccer players in this country. And we're not about to have world-class soccer players in this country. And maybe that's just okay. Maybe we need to just accept that that's the way this is going to be.
0: I have a ton of thoughts on this. I think we should and could be one of the greatest. I think we should be the best at everything. And I think we actually have to be more aggressive in copying, frankly, the way that Europe develops its soccer talent. Belgium only has, what, 11 million people? So for people out there who say, oh, too many of our best athletes go to football, basketball, baseball, hockey, whatever you want to point to, if you're under 6 feet tall, you almost have no chance of playing any other sport at a really, really high professional level. This is just reality for men. I mean, harsh reality, but it's true. You could be the greatest soccer player in the world and be 5'10". I'm not sure you could.
1: You could be 5'8". Messi, yeah, like is 5'8".
0: Yeah, right. You can't be the great. Maybe I guess you could be a jockey. You can't be the best hardly at any sport. Sorry, short kings.
1: Clay just told all the under 6 foot men of America, you can be a jockey.
0: Yeah, wow. You can be a. Well, I was trying to be positive. You could be the greatest soccer player in the world. You can't be the greatest at any other team sport. You can't. You have no chance of playing in the NBA. You have no chance really of playing in the NFL. Unless you're going to play second base in baseball, there's almost no guys that are significantly under 6 feet tall that are very successful. You can be the greatest soccer player in the world. So I don't buy the, oh, there's other athletes competing, all these different things. I want to be the best, but I do think we have to face the harsh reality, which is we went to the round of eight in 2002, 24 years ago, and otherwise we haven't been able to do better. And this was set up perfectly. The nation was behind us. We would have had an entire week of incredible drama leading up to where I think we would have lost to Spain. But at least if we had gone out, Buck, like, I hate to say it, Mexico did. I don't think there's anybody who watched that Mexico loss to England and said, oh, I feel like I was cheated. Mexico left their heart and soul on the field. They played a really high-spirited brand of soccer. They happened to lose to a better team.
1: They very easily could have tied and then won. Yes. I mean, they made it very close. You were sweating. I was sweating as an England fan, literally. So, yeah.
0: If we had lost in that fashion, I would have said, okay, like, that's frustrating. But we just got out early eviscerated. And like I said, we had a great call from one of our listeners down in Texas. Unfortunately, the Trump dance ended up being done by Belgium and not by the United States, because when you to the victor go the trash talk, right? And I give them credit. Like, they absolutely walked into a hornet's nest of a stadium in Seattle filled with red, white, and blue, and people who were ready to be all about it. I saw a great clip. We were tied for 61 seconds after we got the goal to make it 1-1. Did you see the Vince McMahon clip where everybody No. uses that meme of Vince McMahon, former WWE president, the founder, where he's doing an interview and he just, I'm sure you've seen that meme where he's like,
1: oh, he starts crying. Crying. Yeah, yeah.
0: It's like, people use that meme all the time on social media. And it was, hey, Dad, tell us about the time when the U.S. was tied with for 61 seconds.
1: It made it seem like we had a chance for one whole minute of the entire. Yeah. That was the only minute where you really believed, by the way, because they were outplayed every other minute of every other. Both halves, the whole thing. It was
0: all right.
1: It was rough.
0: We'll take some of your calls. I will say, if you want to look for the shining light, I do believe that America as a nation has acquitted itself phenomenally well, and in terms of hosting all of the different people who have traveled to the United States to celebrate the World Cup. And I still will really enjoy watching. I think there's only like 8 or 9 games left in the entirety of the World Cup. We'll have 4 in the quarterfinals, 2-1. And I know they play a third-place game, I guess, but I don't think that many people watch it. So I'll be looking forward to watching that. We'll take some of your calls. You can react. You can make your analogies of how you felt. I bet we'll get some really funny talkbacks associated with that. Let's also, though, Buck, dive into and start to set the table for this Graham Plattner drama. Yesterday, if you were listening as we were finishing the show, we told you that there was an expectation that there may well be information coming out that would threaten Plattner's ability to stay in the race. So let me give you a little bit of a background here as we prepare to go into the break, and then we will dive into this story in earnest because I do think it's a big one. Graham Plattner has until July 13th to withdraw from this race. That would then give Democrats 2 weeks to select a new nominee. Politico wrote a story that featured a sexual assault accusation, very detailed, and I have got, I'm sure we have that audio. Jake Tapper interviewed the accuser, and she said straight out that he raped her. This is cut one, I believe.
2: Let me just be, and I apologize, let me be as direct as I can. Did Graham Plattner rape you?
3: By definition, yes. Absolutely.
2: Because he had non-consensual sex with you.
3: Yeah.
2: Forced himself on you.
3: Mm-hmm.
2: Even after you had told him no and fought him off.
3: Yeah. He violated multiple layers of consent that night by coming into my home when I asked him not to, and by advancing on me when I told him not to, and furthermore, another incident that I had told him not to do. And
2: with protection.
3: Yeah. Yeah.
0: Okay. So far, Graham Plattner has not dropped out of the race. He was selected as the nominee. There's a lot of questions about what the New York Times knew, because they wrote a story that suggested inappropriate behavior on several different levels by Graham Plattner in relation with many different women, but was not this detailed. This woman was willing to go public with Politico. Now all these Democrats who stood behind Graham Plattner over the Nazi tattoo, who stood behind Graham Plattner, remember when he said that if somebody tried to rape his house, he would, rob his house, he would rape them if any guy did that, but not in a sexual way. They admitted that he said that. He's had multiple different sexting relationships with women he wasn't married to. Now sexual assault allegations. I mean, there is a bevy of the Reddit past posts, all these different things that would suggest that Graham Plattner was not the right candidate. And all of this is now coming to a head. And so we will talk about it when we come back and say where we think this story goes next. But in the meantime, want to tell you all about Tunnel to Towers. To mark the 25th anniversary of 9/11, the Tunnel to Towers Foundation undertaking the most comprehensive commemoration in its history, one that honors the past, educates generations of tomorrow. 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

0: Welcome back in here to Clay and Buck. So we told you before, you've got this Maine Senate race, which is getting a lot of attention because, well, one, it's a competitive seat, but also you have a situation unfolding where, once again, the Democrats are caught backing a person in a way that seems like, I don't know, they have no ethics or morals and they don't care at all about anything but power. And that's not a good look for them. Maybe they don't care. They don't care. But Graham Plattner has responded. So to be fair to the facts of this case so far, or be fair rather to where the story stands so far, this is Graham Plattner as of yesterday. Play 7, please.
1: I wanted to directly address the troubling, serious, and false allegations against me. Any accusation of non-consensual behavior is categorically false. Regardless of the inaccuracy of the reporting, but mindful of the political reality it will inflict, we are taking the time to reflect on the best path forward for the state that I love, the people that I love, the movement I belong to, and the goal of defeating Susan Collins. Every one of you deserves to see that vision come to fruition and see Susan Collins defeated. And we will use every tool at our disposal to do so.
0: Clay, if this is the... There are rumors out there that there could be other hit pieces and other stories, I should say. Not hit pieces. Well, depends on who you believe. Other stories out there that could be published that are very damaging about Graham Plattner. I think my sense of this is he says that this is a lie, that the allegation is false. If he were to leave the race now, it would be in some ways viewed as probably an admission. And even if it's not criminally speaking viewed that way, politically and for his reputation, it might be viewed that way. I think it would be. And so I don't think this is enough. He said he's going to reflect. So some people are saying they're preparing to withdraw from the race. I don't think this is going to push him out. What do you think?
2: I got so many thoughts on this. First of all, the fact that they waited till after the July 4th holiday to drop this attack story is evidence that they timed this to put immense pressure on him because he has to drop out by July 13th.
0: Yeah. They but want him out for sure. We agree on that. They want him out for sure.
2: This is a Democrat hit. So, are they just going to pay him off? Like, I think ultimately this just comes down to somebody rich inside of the Democrat Party saying, hey, we'll hire your wife and pay her $500,000 a year to work at a think tank, and we'll find some cushy job for you where you can go around and advocate on policy, and we'll pay you $500,000 a year to do that. This is what Democrats are really good at. They have all of this sort of think tank apparatus where they pay their people to go and bide their time. But if I were him, I agree with you. I wouldn't drop out. And I would actually forcefully come out and say, these attacks are being brought against me by the Democrat establishment. You all voted last month in Maine. These allegations were out there. They're not true. I'm not stepping down. That's what I would say if I were Graham Plattner. Because you step down, you're admitting they're true.
0: Yeah, that's where I think this is too. 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
6: I'm Becca Ramos. I've been the producer of some of your favorite shows like Las Culturistas and Mess with Sydney Washington and Marie Faustin. 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

0: Welcome back in, Clay and Buck. All right, let's dive into this Graham Plattner situation. By the way, a bunch of people are weighing in, 800-282-2882, and we will take your calls on both U.S. soccer and Graham Plattner, which is a wide range of top topics that are going on as we speak. President Trump is also in Turkey and was taking questions earlier in the day from Turkey. Not, to my knowledge, Buck, huge news that has come out there. Let's go into this Graham Plattner situation a bit more. You and I both agree that we would not drop out if we were Graham Plattner. And I think this is important to point out. Again, this is a Democrat hit piece that is coming after Graham Plattner. Republicans are really not involved in this at all. In fact, I would say most Republicans think that Democrats should have to wallow in their choices in the primary, because what they're trying to do now is say, oh, well, let's just switch. They're trying to pull a Biden-Kamala situation, where they completely eliminate the primary process, where there were all of these allegations out there. It's not like Graham Plattner has a friggin' Nazi tattoo on his chest and admitted that he was sexting lots of different women he wasn't with. You knew that there were women alleging inappropriate relationships. All of this, I would argue, was public when Democrats went to the polls and made him their choice. And so, this is not coincidental that they have 1 week to force him out so that they can hand select a candidate of their choice. Ultimately, Buck, I think this is going to come down to the question, will Graham Plattner drop out or not? And he's saying he's got demands. He wants to be able to pick potentially who the candidate's going to be. A part of me thinks, and you guys may think this is a crazy take, that he's going to suggest his wife. Just something to put out there. I have no idea what kind of candidate she would be. But then he is a Senate spouse, even if he's not a senator. And it may give some of the same people who had been supportive of Graham Plattner an idea, well, okay, we're going to support his wife now. There are also reports that other Democrat candidates also have their own issues. Will he drop out? A lot of times, Buck, they get guys or gals to drop out because they say, hey, in the future, we'll have your back. I don't think that Graham Plattner is going to have any political future going forward. He's an oyster farmer now. He doesn't actually have a significant job. What else does he have to lose? I would roll the dice and I would aggressively come out if I were him and say, hey, I'm imperfect. You guys knew all this when we had the primary. I'm not going to let a Kamala Biden situation happen. We saw what happened with Kamala Harris. I'm staying in. I that's what I would do if I were him.
1: I'm always reminded of the congressman in The Wire who they've got absolutely nailed on mortgage fraud. And he goes in front of the jury and just does the whole song and dance about all the things he's done for the community and everything else. And sure enough. But the speech he gets beforehand, because he's thinking about taking a plea deal, I forget who gives it to him. I forget who tells him. Basically says, you got to stay in the game. You don't take yourself out of the game based on some concern over ethics or the future or anything like that. You want to be in a position where you still have cards to play. And as long as you're still in the game, you have cards to play. And that is, I think, right now, likely the Plattner the place where he finds himself or how he thinks of his situation. People have said there could be something worse that comes out. I mean, he's been accused of forcible rape by a woman on the record, named who he did have sexual relationship with. I mean, this is really bad.
0: Yes.
1: The fact that interesting, isn't it, that it's really bad. Some Democrats are still kind of like, well, he denies it. You know, we'll see. And this is, of course, there's a part of them that wants to say, well, look at the other people, and we know who they're going to start bringing up. They're going to talk about Trump. They're going to start saying things. This isn't some allegation from 40 years ago with no corroboration from a person who can't remember what year it happened that Trump says, I don't even know this crazy person, okay? That's what Democrats mobilized behind and said you had to treat as sacrosanct. This time around, it's somebody who everything here is entirely plausible, credible, named on the record, all of that. Now, it's an allegation. It is not proven. It certainly is not adjudicated. I think Democrats are like, can he win? If he can win, stay in. I think a lot of them feel that way.
0: The story is that his polling numbers have collapsed since the last allegations came out. And they are now of the opinion that Maine voters will not vote for him.
1: Wait, did you see the Sonny Hostin thing? This is incredible.
0: Oh, yeah. I sent it to the team just a few minutes ago, so I don't know when it's gonna be in. But, yeah, Sonny Hostin just went on The View and said, I would still vote for him. And, look, can we hear
1: from Sonny real quick?
0: Do we have that audio in now?
1: Oh, we have it.
0: Okay.
1: Yes, 30. Play it.
2: It is a disgusting time in politics where we decide what we're willing to morally accept based on the jersey you're wearing. And if you are one of those people that was willing to plug your nose, you're the problem.
3: Well, then I'm the problem because I was one of those people. And I said it. If I lived in Maine, I would have, you know, plugged my nose and I would have voted for him anyway. I think that we are in a time of existential crisis in this country. I think Republicans fall in line. They don't fall in love. Democrats want to fall in love and not fall in line. You know, the Republican Party, the bar is so very low. I cannot believe that they want to try to assume the moral high ground on the Republican Party.
1: Clay, this is like psychological projection, denialism, all kinds of problems that Sonny Hostin has here with reality. One of them is the issue is Democrats right now.
0: Yes.
1: She keeps talking about Republicans. Democrats are the ones that are worried about this guy. The New York Times and Politico are writing these kinds of pieces about him. And, you know, we just went through a presidency where they were all willing to stand behind a president with dementia and act like he didn't have dementia. We all knew that he did. So there's no moral high ground to stand on about what they're willing to vote for and pretend that doesn't exist when it does.
0: I think many people out there have decided that personal failings don't matter because of the significant dire straits that the country faces. And so that's why I would say if I'm Graham Plattner, I'm going to stay in this race. I don't really see what he has to lose. He either becomes a senator, which is pretty good job compared to being an oyster farmer for most people, I would say. Especially when you're an oyster farmer whose only customer is your mom. And when your dad has had to buy your house, this is not a guy who has launched himself successfully in other facets of his life. So he's either going to be a senator or no one really will know him and he'll be a random oyster farmer in Maine. That doesn't seem like a tough decision for me. And again, I think what is ultimately going to happen is Democrats are going to give him millions of dollars. I think that Democrats will say, we care so much about this Senate seat, and this is why it matters in the big picture, because if Democrats can't win Maine, there is no pathway that they can contend in the 2026 Senate race. That is, Maine is their must-have state, and they recognize it, and so that's why I think comparatively, if they give Graham Plattner $5 or $6 million guaranteed, this is a small price to pay in their mind for being able to contend. What I do wonder about, though, Buck, is in their haste to try to find somebody to replace Graham Plattner, are they going to find someone else with significant issues in his or her background? And this is why a lot of people wanted Janet Mills, even though she's 80 years old. They wanted her to be the nominee because she's already been elected statewide multiple times. Whatever you're going to say about her, everybody already knows. Gary in Maine, you're listening to us right now. You've got to take. What do you think?
4: Yes, this is I'm a representative up here in the state of Maine, and I think Graham Plattner is done. And I think Uncle Chuck is going to pull his funding, as he probably did with Governor Mills. And what I'm witnessing with Graham Plattner is he's got real issues with Trump derangement syndrome, and he's going around the state saying Collins is bad, I am good. And on the other side of the coin, you got Senator Collins pointing out her record of 10,000 votes, things she's done for the state of Maine. And also, as a side note, the Honorable Troy Jackson, the former president of the Senate, is already putting in his paperwork to replace Graham Plattner.
1: Now, let me ask you, can I ask on this, because you're clearly dialed into Maine politics, sir. Is it actually, ironically, going to be worse for Collins when someone does step up to replace Plattner? I mean, essentially, as a Republican, do we want Plattner to stay in because Susan Collins looks so likely to beat him? How do you assess that?
4: Yeah, as a Republican legislator, we really wanted Plattner to stay in because it's such a contrast between his non-record and her record. Now, also, I think any Democrat that will step up, and probably these people that had ran for governor and didn't win, I don't think they have a chance against a good senator because she is a moderate, which a lot of people on my side are disappointed in her. But when you consider the alternative, they will show up and they will vote to keep Senator Collins in office. And also, just as a quick side note, you know, as a Republican, I've always been against earmarks, but since the senator has become the chair of the Appropriations Committee, the things that she's brought back to the state of Maine, I've got to say it's really helped even my own community who received $1 million for a new fire station. So she's got an impeccable record to helping the people of the state of Maine.
0: If you were trying to assess, you obviously are very plugged in with the market up there. When do you think Graham Plattner drops out? And what would they do if Graham Plattner, you're right, by the way, Chuck Schumer has said, we will not spend any federal campaign dollars to try to help him, the Democrat Senate committee that raises hundreds of millions of dollars. They say they won't buy ads. But what if Graham Plattner just says, you know what? The voters of Maine knew all about my background. I'm imperfect. And what if he even started to attack the Democrat Party a little bit and said, I'm not going to do what Joe Biden did? We saw what happened with Kamala Harris. She lost. Nobody else can win. What if he goes on offense here? What would the Democrats do?
4: He can go on all the offense that he wants. But as we all know, it comes down to the dollars. And when the dollars aren't there, he's not going to get his message out. And I think that Uncle Chuck is going to stop the funding, and I think all these other groups are going to stop their funding, and he's going to lose his voice without that money.
0: Thank you for the call. We will see how it all shakes out. Look, we'll see. The odds are, Buck, if you look at the gambling markets right now, the prediction markets, the Kalshis and the Poly markets, that he's going to drop out within the next 24 hours. That is what they are saying. So will they be right? We talked about this yesterday. Sometimes you can see when stories are coming by the way the markets move. I don't know. We'll see how exactly all this shakes out.
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9: 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Over the past two seasons, I've had special guests like Dave Grohl, Leve, Mavis Staples, Remy Wolf, Jeff Tweedy, really too many to name. And this season, I've sat down with Alessia Cara, Sarah McLachlan, John Legend, and more. Check out my new episode with Josh Groban. 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
9: WKZO. I'm Richard Klein,
10: echo
9: CEO
10: everything
9: of
10: you
9: Milestone
10: said.
9: Senior
10: From a larger political perspective, it may be the case that Kentucky has to have a new senator before the election takes place in November and the swearing-in would take place in January. I don't think that is a difficult proposition to put forward at all. I will say Scott Jennings just tweeted, I spoke to my old friend Mitch McConnell this morning. He's still recovering in the hospital. We talked for just shy of 20 minutes about Iran, Ukraine, the unfolding situation in Maine, my visit to the Teddy Roosevelt Presidential Library, and more, and a little bit of Senate history. I told him we want to see him back at work as soon as possible. He just posted that 2 minutes
11: Good.
10: Ago.
11: So that's really encouraging because there's all this, you know, like I said, we don't report rumors. I just know there are rumors out there. But if Mitch is having conversations with Scott Jennings, that's very encouraging.
10: No doubt. And so we will see what ends up transpiring there. But we did want to mention that when we come back, we got loaded lines. We'll take a bunch of your calls. We'll continue to break down the latest in Maine. probably get some of your great talkbacks on the U.S. collapsing, the analogies that you have there, all that and more coming your way as we roll into Hour 2.
12: 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Clay Travis and Buck Sexton.
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2: Senate campaign is unraveling. I'm Lisa Brady, Fox News. It's the most pressure yet on Democrat Graham Platner to drop his run for Senate in Maine. One of his top supporters, Vermont Independent Senator Bernie Sanders, just publicly calling on him to drop out of the race. This following an ex-girlfriend's allegation of rape, which Platner denies, but it has spurred a cascade of opposition from fellow Democrats. New Hampshire Senator Jean Shaheen telling Fox earlier,
3: I think he needs to get out of the race, and the sooner the better, so that he can be replaced with somebody who can raise the issues in a way that doesn't address the other concerns that have been raised about Mr. Platner.
2: Senator Sanders says he has spoken with Platner about the best path forward in Maine and recommended he step aside in light of what Sanders calls these very serious allegations. Party officials in Maine have less than a week left to choose a different nominee in their bid to unseat Republican Senator Susan Collins. President Trump says U.S. sanctions on Turkey will be lifted after landing in the Turkish capital for a NATO summit.
4: These sanctions were placed on Turkey after it purchased a Russian missile defense system. The Turks were also kicked out of the F-35 fighter jet program.
5: We don't want to sanction friends. It's very simple.
4: President Trump says administration officials are working on the matter and the U.S. may yet sell F-35s to Turkey. The NATO summit's being dominated by alliance attempts to bolster military power. Billions in arms deals already unveiled. Allies are being urged to come up with concrete plans to get military spending up to the 5% target announced last year.
2: Fox's Jonathan Savage in Ankara. The two-day NATO summit is expected to focus in part on Iran, which still claims to control traffic in the Strait of Hormuz, and maybe launching more attacks on commercial ships ahead of more talks with the U.S. At least three tankers hit by projectiles today. Oil prices now back over $70 a barrel. 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
2: The woman accused of a bomb attack in Monaco is found dead in Ukraine, where the country's security service, the SBU, says the 39-year-old had gunshot wounds to the head. Her body found a week after the attack in Monaco.
7: Anastasia Berezovska was suspected of placing a bomb at the front of an apartment building in the wealthy city on July 1st that injured a sanctioned Ukrainian multimillionaire and his family. Investigators believe Berezovska had been held in a basement resembling a torture chamber in a home in the Kyiv region prior to her death. The SBU said she spoke to her family and two men, a former law enforcement officer and a current officer. The agency said the intelligence officer confessed to her murder and said he had done so with another suspect. CJ Papa, Fox News.
2: Two men now detained on suspicion of premeditated murder. The boarding school that heiress Paris Hilton has been trying to shut down over abuse decades ago loses its license in Utah.
8: The state of Utah is citing a number of issues with which Provo Canyon's been non-compliant, including using unnecessary restraint and aggressive physical contact with students. Paris Hilton has advocated for this school to close after she says she was abused there in the 90s. She testified before Congress in 2024.
9: I was force-fed medications and sexually abused by the staff. I was violently restrained and dragged down hallways, stripped naked, and thrown into solitary confinement.
8: The school has 2 weeks to request a hearing, but officials have said they can't comment on Hilton's allegations as they occurred under the school's prior owners.
2: Fox's Jessica Rosenthal. Just getting word that actress Louise Lasser has died, best known as the star of Mary Hartman, Mary Hartman.

0: and several Woody Allen movies. She was also his second wife. Her best friend telling The Hollywood Reporter, Louise Lasser died of natural causes. She was 87. Stocks are lower. The Dow's down 170. I'm Lisa Brady, Fox News.
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2: A former Kalamazoo area education employee of the Intensive Learning Center is facing two charges of third-degree criminal sexual conduct. Allie Figg was fired by the Intensive Learning Center, but officials have not disclosed why. She's accused of having a sexual relationship with a 15-year-old and a 16-year-old. The Intensive Learning Center is a court-ordered school for students who are either in foster care or are living at home. Kay Risa oversees the center. Officials from there have also not responded to the charges. 4th of July fireworks in Kalamazoo contributing to an outbreak of real fires causing property damage and toasting a couple of dumpsters. Kalamazoo City Manager Malcolm Hankins says public safety was kept busy all evening. They responded to 8 separate fires. 4 of them were in homes. He says he's already had discussions with staff on policies they can enact to avoid a repeat next July. That's the latest from the WKZO Newsroom. I'm Michael Arney.
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8: They have this guy, Tyler Robinson, who has been charged with the assassination of Charlie Kirk.
9: Moms, dads,
8: this is from Breck and Thieves, who is covering it for The Federalist, this trial that's taking place in Utah. Says the first part of the video that they have released shows Robinson on the parking garage. They show him on campus. They also then show a video, again, all of this is video, of him walking with a limp as he is going up the stairs. And it's very different from the other videos that are shown earlier in the day when he does not have a limp. And the one of the legs is not bending at all.
9: Plus,
8: and
9: your child
8: one of the judge,
9: one of
8: the officers
9: right in the
8: testifies
9: when you consider
8: that
9: all the benefits,
8: Officer
9: you'll see
8: Bagley
9: why
8: did,
9: Chick Shoe Shop is a great choice, and you'll leave
8: he is walking
9: you got
8: that way
9: exactly
8: because he's got a rifle alongside of his leg, and he's trying
9: fit.
8: To avoid bending
9: shop.
8: His knee because he can't bend his knee because he's got the gun that he's hiding. And then there's tons of evidence of him on the roof.
9: Off White's Road.
8: I think, Buck, this is going to be an open
10: largest
8: checklist.
10: District in the region, and
8: I hope
10: the
8: that they
10: promise.
8: Put
10: we value and appreciate
8: all of
10: our diversity.
8: This as much of it public as they can,
10: to the principles
8: because
10: of excellence, innovation,
8: I think, again, the fact
10: our
8: that he visits
10: and
8: all this time
10: and, students.
8: And
10: here,
8: is spending
10: here,
8: as much time on campus, and there's
10: are
8: all this evidence,
10: become a part of KPS? Visit
8: again,
10: Kalamazoo
8: the jury will decide. But it seems overwhelming to me, based on all the evidence, that Tyler Robinson committed this shooting. And I understand.
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2: The confrontation between black residents and Kalamazoo Public Safety officers at a Sunday fun day event at Spring Valley Park 2 weekends ago dominated the discussion at Monday's Kalamazoo City Commission meeting. Party organizers, community leaders, public safety officials have already met and agreed on ways to avoid a repeat. Officers responded to the complaints about loud music. When a small group refused to cooperate, officers cleared the park using the nuisance party ordinance as their justification. Vice Mayor Drew Duncan, however, called the public safety response revolting. A no-contact order issued for Davis Creek in Kalamazoo between Miller Road and the Kalamazoo River. Order was issued after around 10,000 gallons of wastewater overflowed into the creek and onto Emerald Drive near Miller Road just before 2 p.m. Monday. Overflow was due to a broken pipe clogged by rags. That's the latest from the WKZO Newsroom. I'm Michael Arney.
1: The Michigan News Network.
0: I'm Beth Fisher. The Virginia man accused of killing a Pontiac family in a crash along I-75 has been denied bond. The Oakland County prosecutor charged 27-year-old Charles Pace with four counts each of second-degree murder and operating while intoxicated and causing death. Authorities say he was allegedly driving a Ford truck more than 90 miles an hour when he hit a disabled car sitting on the side of the road. Last Wednesday, he reportedly had a blood alcohol level more than three times the legal limit. The crash left Zakaria Dodson, Tyree Powell, and their two children dead. What do Tulip Time Festival, improvements to fire stations, and workforce development all have in common? They're among the pet projects added by Michigan lawmakers to the state budget. The total amount is $125 million, less than 0.2% of the $75.2 billion budget. Bridge Michigan reporter Jordan Hermani says the projects themselves vary.
6: We see about $2 million for the Detroit Auto Show. That money would be used to, quote unquote, support the annual show, which a lawmaker who's sponsoring the effort, Rep. Alibis Farhat out of Dearborn, said was a key economic driver for the state. We see another $2.5 million going to conservation efforts up at the Osabo and Upper Manistee Rivers.
0: Other projects include $250,000 earmarked for a downtown amphitheater in Inkster and $1.5 million for an eviction tenant clinic in Detroit. Ottawa County beginning a phone survey of residents this week. 400 residents will be randomly selected and surveyed via phone by Lansing-based Epic MRA. The information from the survey will help county leaders improve services, prioritize programs, allocate funds, and assess communication. Results are expected to be available early in the fall. Tonight's Mega Millions jackpot is $576 million. Wednesday's Powerball is $434 million. I'm Beth Fisher for the Michigan News Network.
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19: Mostly sunny and warm across southwest Michigan for the foreseeable future. This afternoon, we'll see highs warm to the upper 80s under mostly sunny skies. We'll be mostly clear overnight as lows drop to the mid-60s. Rinse and repeat for Wednesday, mostly sunny and warm with highs in the upper 80s. Chance of a few thunderstorms will enter the picture Thursday. That looks to be possibly our best chance of rain for the foreseeable future. We'll be predominantly dry through the rest of the week. Tracking southwest Michigan's weather, I'm 17.8 meteorologist Blake Harms.
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8: Summer
24: is here.
8: Don't watch
24: and
8: the way
24: Lowe's
8: just Buck and I talk
24: keep
8: about
24: you
8: this
24: clear.
8: Story.
24: Chemicals,
8: there is
24: equipment,
8: source material
24: spas,
8: that everybody
24: pools.
8: Should be able
24: Lowe's
8: to
24: has
8: operate
24: it all.
8: Off
24: bring
8: of.
24: In a water sample
8: you
24: for free
8: and I read
24: testing
8: the source
24: and let their experts
8: watch
24: diagnose
8: the
24: problems
8: material.
24: And
8: we do
24: keep your
8: lots
24: water
8: of
24: balanced
8: research to
24: so
8: be
24: you
8: ready
24: can keep
8: for
24: your pool sparkling
8: show.
24: All summer long.
8: And I would encourage you guys to do too. You shouldn't 100% trust anybody
24: in ground fiberglass pools.
8: We can all get things
24: make your dream come true today. Family owned for over 40 years.
8: A lot of times you get things wrong if you haven't gone back and looked at the actual source material. This
25: looking
8: evidence
25: for healthcare
8: is
25: that's
8: damning.
25: Focused on your future.
8: Yeah. I mean, this guy
25: it's,
8: is
26: it's red-handed, red-handed on
25: as
26: video, all the text messages,
25: system,
26: all the everything that you could ever
25: most.
26: Think would
25: our
26: be present for this kind of a case. And anybody who says, well, and this is where this stuff always
25: this
26: goes. By the way, this is also why
25: in our
26: you know, the JFK
25: as the
26: stuff
25: in
26: is also tiring.
25: Services.
26: Oh, when they release
25: from
26: the files, then we'll know. No, we're not
25: cancer,
26: going to. Okay, because if we knew what was based on what was
25: so
26: in the files,
25: more.
26: We would already
25: and
26: know.
25: Now,
26: and it wouldn't just be
25: we're
26: sitting in files.
25: With you in Michigan.
26: What you're going
25: to
26: hear from people, I think, now.
25: Providers,
26: the internet.
25: Upgrading technology.
26: The internet
25: and enhancing
26: ecosystem will produce.
25: To keep
26: oh, but
25: you and your
26: it's not just that Tyler Robinson did this. It's
25: because the best care
26: that he was directed
25: Band-Aids
26: by some other entity
25: fixes.
26: Or some other individual.
25: It's about connecting with
26: okay,
25: heart.
26: Well, that's
25: so
26: not even what Tyler Robinson's defense
25: again.
26: Is,
25: learn how
26: is alleging. Now you're
25: going to
26: tell me, oh, well, they can keep
25: Southwest
26: him quiet.
25: Michigan.
26: Really?
25: Visit
26: he's facing capital murder. They're going to keep him quiet. How exactly? If he was doing this at someone else's behest, as part of some conspiracy, and this is one of the problems, though, and one of the reasons we don't spend time here talking about internet conspiracy.
27: Hi, this is J.J. Piper,
26: is that
27: and I am
26: breathe,
27: so
26: at some level you breathe life into them just by talking about how they're not true.
27: To keep you and your
26: and on the other side, you allow them to go
27: and cool and comfortable in the summer, and
26: unrefuted if you don't discuss it at
27: all.
26: And so then it's well, if you clearly had a better explanation, why wouldn't you talk about it?
27: Thank you.
26: A lot of the stuff that has been said about Charlie Kirk's assassination.
28: 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It's their promise of a hassle-free
26: and
28: transparent experience. And it's the reason why
26: that everyone watching this
28: Bartholomew
26: just goes with exactly
28: more and more
26: what is being presented and what the facts are.
28: Solutions for
26: just be rational
28: air conditioning, indoor air quality.
26: If someone's going to tell you, anyone is going to tell you,
28: going strong.
26: It's all a sham.
28: Online
26: all the investigators are in.
28: Really?
29: At Kalamazoo, Lisa, we believe every child deserves a strong start.
26: Yeah.
29: Every teacher deserves
26: CIA,
29: support,
26: if was
29: and every
26: really
29: school
26: juicy
29: deserves
26: a secret,
29: strong foundation.
26: Leaked
29: that's
26: Washington
29: why we centralize
26: like,
29: specialized programs in the greater Kalamazoo region, like preschool,
26: also,
29: special education,
26: yes.
29: And career learning,
26: if it's really,
29: so local school districts don't have to do alone.
26: There's lots
29: we
26: of people
29: are
26: inside the government
29: we
26: that have a
29: different
26: take.
29: We are early childhood education. We are
26: right?
29: Special
26: I mean, when
29: education.
26: There's disputed outcomes
30: we are educator supports and operational supports.
26: Everybody's writing their memos, and they're like, this is actually the way it goes.
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8: I had a trans boyfriend, girlfriend, whatever the hell it is, right?
26: Yeah.
8: That is undisputably true.
26: And so now you're going to tell me that all of these people that are, that's to your point, that are very prominently at the court and you know, our Jack Posobiec, who's a friend of mine, he's there as well. I mean, there are all these people that are there. They're all in on it? I mean, someone's going to say that with a straight face, or they wouldn't call. I'll even take it a level down from that, because that's truly crazy town. And there are people, you go online, there's people who are firmly in crazy town, which is sad. And you know, when you're talking about saying that people would have somebody that was very dear to them killed, I mean, that's about as, I mean, you could wrongfully accuse someone of being like a child molester, and I think that may be the most defamatory. But accusing someone of having someone that they care about deeply murdered is right up there with the worst possible thing you could say about a person. And you should not ever say these things unless you are damn sure that there is a very solid basis for it. It should not be speculation. It should not be. And it's wrong. And I understand that there are a lot of people that are angry about being lied to by the government. They're angry about what institutions in this country have done in recent years, including over COVID. But we have to keep some moral compass on, my friends. We have to keep some sense of reason, rationality, and facts front and center, or else what are we doing here?
8: I agree. I echo all that. And I would just come back to Erica Kirk, to me, has been treated awfully by the general public. Most of the people that have treated her on internet public, I should say, because I think in real life it's very different. But most of the people who have treated Erica Kirk the worst are on the right.
26: Yes.
8: I mean, if the left has treated Erica Kirk better in general than the right has. And that, to me, is a huge indictment of the culture on the internet of the right that has been allowed to develop.
26: There's been more hate about Charlie on the left overall, to be sure, after his assassination. But crazier things are said about the assassination on the right.
8: Yes, that's a good
26: unacceptable.
8: Yeah,
26: unacceptable. And you know, look, I also say this: people, if you have an audience, the audience is actually the accountability measure. The audience actually has to demand more from a person. You know, people say, "Why don't you guys get more involved in all this stuff?" We're not going to be able to convince anyone to stop saying crazy things if they think saying crazy things gets them what they want. It's up to the people that believe. You know, it's essentially up to the in this context, the cult followers, if you will. They got to leave the cult, or they got to demand more from the leader, at least. All right. In America's history, there's America's history, rather, and there's our own family history. We celebrated a milestone moment over the weekend, our nation's 250th birthday, but the number of moments for our families to celebrate and relive are far greater. 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
26: In honor of the 343 members of the New York City Fire Department who made the ultimate sacrifice on 9/11, the Foundation is delivering the same number of mortgage-free homes to heroes and their families while continuing their efforts to eradicate veteran homelessness.
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0: Welcome back in, Clay and Buck. We're following the World Cup in real time. Argentina playing against Egypt down. I believe that game's taking place just down the road from you in Miami at the Hard Rock Stadium, Buck. Argentina is losing. Would be a huge upset. Egypt just had a goal taken away. We have, Trucker Dan, quickly here. You wanted to weigh in from Iowa. Fire away.
1: Hi, guys. Thank you for taking my call. I appreciate it. And it's Trucker Don. Greg got it right again. You guys misread it. But anyway, the reason I called is the World Cup. The proof that we needed to see that if President Trump ever cured cancer, the liberals would root for cancer is this, because the president weighed in and got our striker back for the World Cup, and liberals were insane and all voting for Belgium to beat the U.S. in this game. In fact, a Fox Sports broadcaster last night was cheering on Belgium, and you know, just it was ridiculous.
0: I don't know about that. Thank you for the call. We'll talk more, take more calls, but I know the Fox Sports guys pretty well. 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

0: I'm Lori Siegel, a longtime tech journalist. 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
0: Each week, I'll speak to the people building that future. 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
13: I'm Ryan Racker. We're about 4 weeks away from the primary election in Michigan, and things are heating up among the Republican candidates for governor, who also have a pair of debates scheduled this week.
14: Today is about John James putting profits over the people and the jobs that he's supposed to protect.
15: Former Michigan Attorney General Mike Cox, one of three Republican candidates for governor left standing, held a makeshift news conference Tuesday morning in a parking lot directly across the street, an automotive parts distributor that happens to be owned by Congressman and candidate John James. Cox turning up the heat this week with a new ad campaign claiming James and his business have sold out Michigan auto workers. Cox, James, and businessman Perry Johnson will all participate in a pair of televised debates this week.
16: John Hewitt, reporting for the Michigan News Network.
13: And Walker police releasing body cam footage showing the arrest of a suspected kidnapper. June 12, witnesses saw a woman screaming for help. Police tracked the car. Victim escaped. Suspect fled in the vehicle. 22-year-old Elijah Sandville ditched the car, but was tracked down on foot with the help of a drone.
17: Up the fence. On the ground as soon as you get over the fence. Lay down.
13: Sandville charged with several felonies. He's being held on $1 million bond. A 13-year-old boy is facing multiple surgeries after a round of devastating storms. Last Friday, Noah Garcia camping with his mother in Lansing. According to a GoFundMe, the fast-moving storm hit the campground before they could seek shelter, and a tree fell and hit Noah. He suffered life-threatening injuries, including internal bleeding that required a kidney to be removed. He also suffered broken bones, collapsed lung, and a shattered lumbar spine. Families say he faces a long and difficult road ahead. Surgeries scheduled for today and tomorrow. And a bat testing positive for rabies in northern Michigan, Emmett County, but they say no human cases. I'm Ryan Recker for the Michigan News Network.
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24: Mostly sunny and warm across southwest Michigan for the foreseeable future. This afternoon, we'll see highs warm to the upper 80s under mostly sunny skies. We'll be mostly clear overnight as lows drop to the mid-60s. Rinse and repeat for Wednesday, mostly sunny and warm with highs in the upper 80s. Chance of a few thunderstorms will enter the picture Thursday. That looks to be possibly your best chance of rain for the foreseeable future. We'll be predominantly dry through the rest of the week. Tracking southwest Michigan's weather, I'm 17.8 meteorologist Blake Harms.
25: Some things are you're lied to doesn't mean you're lied to about everything. I think that's a tough thing for a lot of people. That's why I said COVID has, I think, fueled much of conspiratorial culture because we were lied to about so much. I think you also then add in the Hunter Biden laptop, all of those things. I get it. And Buck and I have been, for the last 5 years, pretty public on this show when we think, hey, there's strong evidence we should look at this. I'm telling you guys, I have done and been involved in criminal defense work before. All of the evidence I am seeing, Tyler Robinson, there is way more evidence that he committed this murder than there is the average person being convicted of murder in the United States. Tons of video evidence. Tons of ballistics evidence. This is, I think, clearly beyond a reasonable doubt that he is guilty. I hope that this trial is widely covered and you guys go watch and see all of the evidence coming out. But again, sometimes you just have to be rational, I think, and take a step back and say, okay, do you think that Donald Trump Jr. is lying to you? Do you think that Erica Kirk is lying to you? Do you think that Charlie Kirk's parents are lying to you?
26: Can I also can I ask why?
25: An innocent man guilty? Yes, that's I think that's 100% fair.
26: Your question is important. What reason would those people have to go along with this? How could you make someone go along with this? What would the pressure point be that you could exercise on so many people simultaneously, none of whom would say, I'm being coerced, I'm under duress? They would all, these conspiracies, my friends, they all fall apart the moment that you start to ask anybody putting them forward, how could you even do all of this? How could you, have this situation happening? And like I said, for people who want to bring up the other conspiracy, when Fauci said masks don't work in an email, and then 3 months later he was saying, actually, they're super important, we need to wear masks, a lot of us were saying, he's lying to you. And also, we're presenting Fauci, you with why he's lying to you. That's 100%. That's not one Fauci person saying it.
25: To your point, Buck, Fauci had a direct incentive to lie. He helped to fund gain-of-function research in China. And if it were to come out and he were to be held accountable for that, he would potentially face dire consequences. He has not, because he helped to cover his tracks. I think your point you're asking is really important. So if you want to argue Erica Kirk is not being honest and Charlie Kirk's own parents are not being honest, first of all, I would say to you, think about your own life. What would it take if a loved one of yours, if your son or daughter were murdered, what would it take for you to argue that someone who had, that was innocent, had actually committed that crime? Most of you would say there's nothing that could occur that would make me do that. If it were your spouse who was murdered in cold blood, what would you need to have occur for you to lie about who did it? So just starting there. And then the next one is, that people say, oh, well, they're afraid. They're trying to protect their own families. They're afraid they'll be killed next. Okay, why would Donald Trump Jr. do it? His dad's the president of the United States. Right now, he is the son of the most powerful person in the world. Why would Donald Trump Jr. lie about who killed Charlie Kirk? I give him credit for being there. I think this is important to punch back against the conspiracists. But again, to your point, Buck, I think it's a really important one. Most conspiracies, the conspirators benefit. There are consequences if they are held accountable for their actions. Fauci clearly lied because he had engaged in behavior that would have held him accountable for COVID escaping a Chinese lab.
26: Yeah, show me the incentive and I'll show you the result, or I'll show you what's real, right? Show me who benefits. Qui bono, I believe, is the old Latin, right? Who benefits from this?
25: Yes.
26: And the stories you hear about it make simply just no sense at all. And so I just ask everyone to please be as discerning as you can about these things, and, you know, watch the trial, watch the facts. The jury is going to come to a verdict. And I mean, but I do think that there are a lot of people, unfortunately, who believe that even if this guy were to say on the stand, you know what, I did it, I'm guilty, they would still say, well, he was forced to say it.
25: Yeah.
26: So, you know, this is one of the ways that when I am asked, how do you argue with a leftist? How do you debate a leftist who's really dug in on an issue, usually like a policy issue, something like that? And one of the things that I like to try as a tactic is, okay, well, what would be true? If what were true, would it make you change your mind? And what you'll find with a lot of them is that there's nothing that could be true that would make them change their mind. You know, if we're like a climate change extremist, for example, you know, okay, what if all of these scientists that you always just refer to as like this collective, what if the climate scientists came out and said, you know, our data is actually off on this one, it's not as bad as we thought? No, they'll say, well, that can't be true, or that won't be true, or there's no way. Say, well, so you're not actually basing it on data, you're basing it on what your emotional reaction is to what you insist the data will be. And yeah.
25: No, I love all this. I think it's a really building on what you're saying. What percentage of people in America are willing to change their mind on a subject? This is where you really get, because
26: change your mind. Well, what percentage will admit that they were wrong?
25: Also,
26: what percent of people? I think a huge thing with Democrats, to bring it into our political framework here, is a lot of people don't want to accept that they have been bamboozled. Essentially, that they have accepted things, or they have been a part of things that are wrong, that are destructive, and that are that undermine the society all around us, that make life worse for everyone, because they really believed the stuff about how they're going to make life better for everybody. You know, they really believed that if we just didn't lock anybody up, there'd be less crime, for example.
25: All of these things are true, Buck. I was, you know, I traveled this past week quite a lot. The number of people wearing masks 5 years, 6 years, what are we sitting at since COVID, 6 years? Those people are never going to admit that masks had no impact, because if they did, they would have to say to themselves, I gave away 5 or 6 years of my life for nothing. And I would submit to you, and this is something that I try to instill in my kids, and look at the facts, look at the evidence, and be willing to admit you're wrong, be willing to change your opinion. I would submit to you that the most successful people in the country are willing to change their minds, because if you stay committed to something that the data doesn't reflect is accurate, eventually you're going to go off into crazy town. And I think a lot of these people, candidly, who think that Charlie Kirk was killed by someone other than this guy, I think they've gone into crazy town.
26: Andy in Massachusetts, you want to talk to us? You want to talk to us about this, Andy? What's up?
0: I guess it's Andy from Crazy Town. I don't believe the official story at all.
25: Based
26: okay,
25: on
26: let's go through this piece by piece. What do you not believe?
0: I thought it was very suspicious that immediately they destroyed the crime scene. They dug it up, and I mean, they were ripping out the soil underneath where he was shot. Like, what was it, within like 24 to 48 hours? I don't believe that a 30-06 at 200 yards was stopped by a human spinal cord. I don't care how muscular you say his neck was. I mean, he was a fit guy, but even Brock Lesnar, you could make a model of his neck and shoot it 100
25: times. Okay, so you think someone other than who killed Charlotte? You don't believe the video. You don't believe the evidence. Like, you don't believe this guy walking around that they have video of limping up the stairs, fingerprints all over the gun.
0: One of the things too is I immediately after the shot was fired, they have video of him sprinting across the roof. Yeah,
25: they are able to see from a distance. So okay, who in your mind? Who killed Charlie Kirk?
0: I don't want to get into alternative theories. I'm telling you, I don't think this is an open and closed case here.
25: Okay, why do you think, like, let's just say Erica Kirk is his widow. His parents are in the courtroom. You think that they either are in on it or they are being lied to about who actually killed Charlie Kirk?
0: I can't speak to that. I don't know them at all. Never met them. You know,
25: right, but
0: I don't.
25: Are you married?
0: Kind of.
25: That's a heck of an answer. If your spouse were killed, do you have kids?
0: Yes.
25: Okay, let's go to kids then. Because if one of your kids was killed, like Charlie Kirk's parents are there, what would it take for you to show up in court, just put this into your own life, and be going to this trial and be wanting the person to be held accountable? What would it take for you to, I mean, is there anything on earth that could make you not pursue your child's killer to the utmost of your ability?
0: No, but I mean, that's not what I'm getting at here. I mean, it's like, if somebody told me they shot my son and his neck stopped at 30-06, I would say, no, there's something else going on here.
26: Okay, when you say, a couple things here, I do a lot of shooting. When you say stop to 30-06, you're saying the bullet lodged in his neck and didn't fully exit with the wound, is that what you mean? If it didn't stop it like a bulletproof vest, obviously Charlie's dead. Yeah. You're saying that it lodged in his neck?
0: The other thing, too, is when I saw it, I actually heard it from you guys, and I went on, you know, the phone immediately, and I started to look at, I saw the gruesome videos, and
26: I understand,
0: you know, shoots. That was a very strange gunshot wound. There was no mist. You know what I mean? It was just like,
26: hold on a second. Let me ask you respectfully, to the degree that I can be, what do you know about gunshot wounds? And what do you know about ballistics? And now, hold on, the people that are investigating this for the state of Utah and also the FBI and the forensics lab, do you think they know more than you about this? ATF is actually doing it. And then also, if they know more than you and you don't know anything,
0: I don't trust the ATF.
26: I mean, when you say you don't trust the ATF, you think they're framing somebody for Charlie's murder? I mean, really?
0: I'm not getting
26: why would they do that? So you just don't want to believe that this is the guy for some reason. You don't want to believe this is the guy. All right. I mean, I appreciate you calling. Hey, you don't think it's the guy, or you do think it's the guy?
0: I don't think it was him. I don't think he could have broke down the rifle that fast and ran across.
25: Okay.
0: The
25: okay. So let me just
26: who
25: ask.
26: Who convinced you? Hold on. Who convinced you?
0: Like, where was the
26: who
0: box?
26: Can? Okay. Hold on. Who convinced you that it's not him?
0: The evidence that they're trying to shove down our throat.
26: There wasn't a person who convinced you. You're like, there wasn't someone's analysis of this. You're just saying you came to this on your own?
0: As soon as they said he was shot at from 200 yards with a 30-06 and it didn't go through his neck, I started looking at it. And yeah, I've heard 100 different theories on it. And I mean, I can't believe the one that this kid ran up there, shot him within like a split second, had the barrel, you know, you need a barrel wrench to take apart that Mauser.
25: Okay, so who do you think, okay, so let me just step back.
0: Got it into a bag,
25: okay, you've got your theory. Who killed Charlie Kirk in your mind? Like, what entity, in order for this to occur, what you are saying, right, there would have to be a vast conspiracy that would incorporate not only one agency, right, FBI, the ATF, the local
26: state Utah,
25: in Utah,
26: yes.
25: Hundreds of office. People investigating this case, probably the most investigated case murder in the history of the
26: President
25: state of
26: Trump, who was a personal friend of Charlie's. He apparently Trump. Is going to just go along with all this.
25: Cash Patel. All of those hundreds of people had to decide that they were going to pick this random guy and say he did it to protect who?
0: Again, I'm not getting into alternative theory.
26: Okay. All right, I appreciate. Thank you for calling in. I hope this is a useful exercise for some people to hear. All right, this is National Grilling Month. Yay! 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

0: Welcome back in. Closing up the hour here. We'll continue to take your calls. And again, we're talking about the Tyler Robinson trial evidence that is coming out day two of that hearing. We've also got the Graham Plattner drama. U.S. men have collapsed. And Argentina, no longer necessary to cry for Argentina, Buck. While we were doing that last segment, they have tied Egypt 2-2 in one of the continued scintillating games in the World Cup. Messi with a goal, the greatest of all soccer players. Sorry, Ronaldo fans. And right now, Argentina is trying to win it in regulation. So we'll see what happens there. Final hour coming up. You can take more of your calls if you are a conspiracy theorist and believe that, in fact, Tyler Robinson did not commit this assassination of Charlie Kirk. But I do not think there is very much evidence that is very good for him. And I'm saying that as someone who has sometimes represented people in the world of criminal defense who have been charged with very serious crimes. And I suspect that that jury is going to convict him. But I would encourage you to go look at all the evidence yourself. Also, when we come back, I'll dive into to a little bit more on the Graham Plattner drama as Bernie Sanders has broken his silence. And maybe we will try and come up with some more bright, shiny, positive things to say about the U.S.
1: Speaking truth and having fun. Clay Travis and Buck Sexton.
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0: high rise that's under renovation.
1: And that's when crews immediately evacuated the building that is being converted from a former office space into a residential apartment building. Thankfully, all those workers are safe. Fire officials say the buckled support columns caused floors between the 21st and 26th stories to sag, and authorities quickly cleared out several nearby buildings, including a hotel and a school.
0: Fox's CB Cotton near the scene, where engineers are investigating what caused the columns to buckle, with a frozen zone in place until they can determine it's structurally sound. Pushback from the defense as prosecutors try to convince a Utah judge there is probable cause to put Tyler Robinson on trial for Charlie Kirk's murder.
2: Isn't it fair to say that as of the moment that Tyler Robinson voluntarily surrendered to authorities in Washington County, as of that moment, you all did not know who the shooter was? Is that right?
3: We had identified a person of interest, but we did not specifically know who the shooter was.
0: State Bureau of Investigation agent David Hull answering lead defense attorney Catherine Nestor on day two of her preliminary hearing, expected to last all week. No word yet today from Graham Plattner, the Senate candidate in Maine, facing growing calls from fellow Democrats to step aside after a rape allegation he denies. At the World Cup, Argentina's Lionel Messi scoring his eighth goal of the tournament, leveling the match with Egypt at two goals apiece before Argentina scored again in stoppage time. Still tied. America is sorry, 3-2 now the score. 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
0: President Trump and more than 30 other NATO leaders just arriving for dinner at the presidential compound in Turkey, where President Erdogan is hosting a two-day NATO summit. Meeting with Erdogan earlier today, President Trump said U.S. sanctions on Turkey will be lifted, possibly paving the way for Turkey to buy F-35 fighter jets.
5: Congress and the White House during Trump's first term barred Turkey from purchasing it after the NATO ally acquired the Russian S-400 air defense system. Israel's prime minister has voiced his opposition to the move. Turkey claims it has already invested $1.4 billion into the program and planned to purchase 100 of the jets.
0: Fox's Lucas Tomlinson in Ankara. The summit comes as peace talks between the U.S. and Iran are paused during the funeral for Iran's slain supreme leader. But Iran is suspected of resuming attacks in the Strait of Hormuz, where three commercial tankers were hit today. Just getting reports of Qatar's foreign ministry summoning a deputy Iranian ambassador to protest the targeting of one Qatari tanker. A member of the British Parliament is stepping down so he can run again, hoping to clear his name.
6: Conservative British MP Nigel Farage says after Parliament cut his security funding, he's thankful to crypto investor Christopher Harbon for stepping in and making up the shortfall. But Parliament's Standards Commissioner is investigating that and other donations as undeclared, so Farage says he will now step down as MP, but run for the seat again.
7: No, I've decided that the people of Clacton should be the judges of my actions. This will be a people versus the establishment by-election. It's a chance to stick two fingers up to the entire establishment.
6: He's also blasted a British media outlet for publishing a picture of where his daughter lives, saying they violated her security. Jessica Rosenthal, Fox News.
0: Stocks are lower as tech shares head south again. Another drop driven by AI-related concerns. The Dow's down 136, the NASDAQ down 160. I'm Lisa Brady, Fox News.
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0: Welcome back in. Hour number three, Clay and Buck rolling through a ton of different stories. If you happen to be Egyptian and listening to this show, don't know that there's tons of Egyptians listening. Worst defeat for Egypt since the parting of the Red Sea, Buck. They were up 2-0 with 78 minutes into the game. Argentina, then the defending World Cup champion, scored three goals in 13 minutes, and they win it in regulation. One of the biggest comebacks in modern sports history. Tom Brady tweeting that it may be even better, sorry, Atlanta area sports fans, than the 28-3 Patriots Super Bowl title comeback. That just happened. Big story, obviously, in the world of politics, Graham Plattner, the drama surrounding what is he or not, what is he going to do or not, is he going to drop out? He has until July 13th to drop out and allow the Democrats to select a new replacement. They would have 2 weeks to select a replacement until July 27th. Bernie Sanders, who was one of the top endorsers of Graham Plattner, has finally broken his silence, weighed in, and he says he thinks it's best for Graham Plattner if he were to drop out, to step down and allow a replacement to be selected. We have been talking about the evidence in the Tyler Robinson case as that evidence is being revealed. By the way, Bernie Sanders saying, I've spoken with Graham Plattner about the best path forward for Maine. In light of these very serious allegations, I have recommended that he step aside. That just now from Bernie Sanders. We have talked about the Tyler Robinson trial evidence. We are taking calls on that. We have talked about Mitch McConnell and shared from Scott Jennings of CNN the conversation that he relayed with Mitch McConnell, as Mitch McConnell has not been seen for several weeks and continues to suffer from significant health-related issues. All of that underway, and we will continue to follow them. But I would say in general, Buck, the biggest story that is out there right now is, what is Graham Plattner going to do? Will he or won't he step down? There is substantial evidence, at least if you look at Kalshi and Polymarket, that he is going to be stepping down. But both you and I are of the opinion that he won this primary in June. A lot of these allegations about him, the Nazi tattoo, the Reddit post, the inappropriate conduct with women, were readily apparent. And any of the Democrat primary voters could have researched this. He won overwhelmingly. He was he defeated Janet Mills, the sitting governor. They spent tens of millions of dollars, she did, to try to attack Graham Plattner. And the voters of Maine in that primary race said, Plattner's our guy, and we're standing behind him. I wouldn't drop out. I'm just going to be honest with you. And this is me just being honest in general. Buck, if you were accused of something that you say you didn't do, and that's what he says, doesn't dropping out make it seem like you did it? I wouldn't drop out. If I didn't do it, there's a 0% chance I would drop out.
1: I think about again, we talked in the last hour about incentives, and incentives being such a good indicator for what's true, what's not, what's going to happen, and what won't. What is the incentive for Graham Plattner to drop out after a story comes out that he says is categorically false? He says any allegations of non-consensual sexual activity are false. No ifs, ands, or buts. That's his position. That's the position he's taking. If you're running for office and someone alleges something like this against you, and you are telling everybody it is absolutely false, but then you step out, people are going to believe it is true. Everyone knows that. So what is the upside for him to say, you know what, enough is enough for the Democrats of Maine, I will allow somebody else to take this position? I think it's not there. I think, Clay, I'm not going to be betting on this one, but I think the markets may have this one wrong, that he's going to drop out in the next 24 hours. We'll see.
0: It is interesting also that all of the allegations that came out in the New York Times, if you go back and parse them, Democrats knew the sexual assault allegations were out there because they managed to get the New York Times not to directly call this sexual assault, even though there were definitely assault allegations that were intimated in a very significant way in that New York Times piece. And I just, the timing on this is such a Democrat hit job. They didn't put it out before the July 4th holiday. They waited until everybody's back home. Everybody's paying attention on the week out. They've got a full week to increase their pressure, to dial it up. And I just, I wonder if Graham Plattner is going to have the stones to stay in. And if he doesn't, I feel very confident that it's going to be because he got paid. I mean, do you disagree with that, that they're going to come to
1: him? Well, then that goes to incentives.
0: That's right.
1: That goes to why would he drop out? Well, if they say, and I understand the way that he could try to maintain some degree of reputation after this, if he did step down, is to say, I flatly deny all these allegations, but it has become a distraction. And we all know the political speak, right? It has become a distraction for the people of Maine. And so for their benefit, even though these are false allegations, et cetera, I will step aside. But he doesn't actually care about the people of Maine. Like, this is the point. He's going to do what's best for him. So unless you change that calculation, I don't think that he's... I'll tell you something. When we were discussing whether Joe Biden would step down, and it was a close call. Clay thought he would eventually be pushed out. I thought he would make it through. But it was a close call. I think that's fair to say. He stuck out for... How long did he last after the debate?
0: 3 weeks.
1: I would say almost a month. Okay, so a few weeks. He did additional interviews. He did that Stephanopoulos interview. And he was trying to stick it out. And there was no mechanism to force him out. It was only convincing him. So how'd they convince him? Well, I'll tell you something. His wife just had a book come out. And you may have noticed this. I pay attention to these things sometimes. His wife, Jill, Dr. Jill Biden, had a book come out. And it was number one on the New York Times bestseller list in his first week. And it had this funny little dagger, like this little knife next to it on the bestseller list, which is the indicator of someone who had, yeah, they sold a lot of books, but someone bought all of those books, or some entities bought those books. It's called a bulk buy. You know, Jeff Bezos could easily be the best-selling author in like the history of the world if he wanted to just spend $1 billion and buy his own books. You know what I mean?
0: Correct.
1: So this is a way of making sure that the system isn't gamed without people at least knowing. Now, they let her game it. They put her at number one. They could have just kept her off the list. Why, Buck, why are you talking about this? I'm sure Jill Biden got a seven-figure advance for a crappy memoir someone else wrote for her that nobody cares about. I'm sure Jill Biden is going to be invited to give speeches about her book, and probably paid speeches about her book, at a whole range of places for $100,000, $150,000 to show up, you know, all this kind of stuff. All these different Democrat-controlled NGOs and foundations. How does all that matter? The real conversation, whether it was Pelosi, Obama, whatever, with Biden was, you don't step aside and the Bidens can't squeeze another dime out of this town. That's how they got Joe Biden out. That's what it came down to. Good old-fashioned, cold, hard cash laundered through book deals and speaking fees and board seats and Hunter Biden stuff and blah, blah, blah. That's how they play the game.
0: To be independently wealthy, because you can't get as much financial pressure brought against you. Let me read this, because we were scheduled. Some of you will remember Lindsey Fifield, who was one of the top accusers of Graham Plattner in the New York Times case, the story that came out. She posted this earlier today. I understand why Democrat leaders didn't take our story seriously when the Times reported them in June, but are taking them seriously now. It was by design. The line most shared from the piece was the claim that the New York Times, quote, could not corroborate my story despite talking to two of my friends. I gave them the contact information for five friends. They called the two who I clarified would not know about the abuse but would be able to affirm our relationship, timeline, events, etc. They didn't call the other three. I also gave them the names of all my former roommates who remembered him stalking our row house and waiting for me to return. I gave them screenshots of messages between these roommates and I discussing it. I gave them names of other men I dated who might have remembered him following us around and showing up on my stoop after we walked home from dates to confront us. I gave them emails to my landlord asking for to be able to move. I told them during premarital counseling I spoke about the abuse because I had to explain why I reacted anytime he lost his temper the way I did. They said, oh, no, we don't need to bother him or my priest. Besides, I'd written about it in my diary. As the weeks dragged on, I stopped trying to give them evidence because the amount I had already given them seemed to overwhelm them, and I thought it meant they had more than enough to verify every one of my claims. My friends might not have known the details. All of this, they said they couldn't corroborate. This is interesting because they let Plattner get the nomination, and they had potentially the ability, the New York Times did, to really take him down and keep him from getting the nomination. He has all the cards now, Buck. They can't force him directly. Now, you're right. They can offer him cash. They can offer him inducements. They can offer him all sorts of different aspects in order to be able to drop out. But if he just says, screw you guys, I'm the nominee, if I were him, I would actually go and use your example with Kamala and Biden and say, switching to Kamala didn't help us. She lost every key state. You're trying to get me to do what Joe Biden did. The difference is I don't have dementia. I'm the selected member. I am not going to drop down.
1: Yeah, I think that's where we are. We'll see. I mean, it could be wrong. And there are these stories out there, or rather rumors about other stories that could hit. And maybe at that point it becomes too much. And at some level, it may also be that a person who has received so much opprobrium, has had so many calumnies thrown in their direction, that they want to shirk away. They just honestly can't handle the scrutiny anymore, and so they step aside. I don't think that's this guy. I don't think that's him. But I would. Somebody might ask us, Clay, why... Swalwell, we know why Democrats pushed him out, because they were easy options.
0: But that was before the primary, so they could actually have a real primary.
1: Yeah, they didn't want to have a disaster where they actually had a guy that then would be a possible liability in the general. But why would Swalwell step out? I think it was because it was just so grotesque and embarrassing.
0: I think he knew he wasn't going to win at that point, so he dropped out. The difference here is Plattner's got it, and here's the other thing. What else does he have? This is why I told you Kamala was going to run. Some of these people, Plattner doesn't have kids. He doesn't seem to have a life outside of politics that would make him feel in any way fulfilled. This is it for him.
1: Yeah,
0: I wouldn't drop out. I'm going to be honest with you. I just wouldn't do it.
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7: 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As Attorney General, Mike Cox beat them all, saving Michigan seniors and taxpayers billions. As governor, Mike Cox will take the fight to radical big government liberals by eliminating the income tax, dozing state government, rooting out waste, fraud, and abuse, and getting prices down. He beat them before, he'll do it again. Marine, homicide prosecutor, Attorney General, Mike Cox for governor. 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

0: Welcome back in here to Clay and Buck. It has been pretty remarkable to see some of the walk back from different members of the Democrat establishment, as well as journalists, members of the press corps, etc., who all of a sudden are like, oh, it turns out the Nazi tattoo guy were all kinds of red flags in front of him. It turns out I shouldn't have endorsed him. And I would now like to rescind my endorsement of this guy. Let me just say, a big part of this, Clay, I think a big subtext in all of this going on with this Senate race in Maine is Democrats have a real problem with seeming like they can find a white guy from the working class anywhere in the country to run for office who seems like a normal guy, a bro, if you will. And this was the closest thing that they could come up with. And so they were really putting him in like this special category of, hey, we need more. We need guys who wear trucker hats and not ironically and live in Brooklyn. Like, we need guys who actually drive trucks. You know, we need something like that. And I think that they kind of cast him and then they realized that they were stuck with him, and now they're starting to feel like maybe it wasn't worth the juice, wasn't worth the squeeze.
1: Well, I think what it represents is there are no normal men in the Democrat Party. There are people like James Tallarico and Tim Walz, who I would say are on the effeminate masculine scale. They are more effeminate than they are masculine. And then you got guys like Graham Plattner who are psychotic. And, I mean, again, in that New York Times story, and it was maybe the most staggering part of the New York Times story last month, Buck, was he said if someone tried to rob him, that he would rape the robber, but not in a gay way, just to establish dominance. And the campaign admitted that he said it. Buck, have you ever heard a guy say, ever, like, even in any way, like, hey, I'm going to rape another guy, but not in a gay way, just to establish dominance? Maybe they say that in prisons. I don't know. I've never heard, like, they just can't find a normal dude, right? They either go crazy, borderline felon, who's psychotic, or they have super effeminate Tallaricos and Tim Walzes. They can't just have normal dudes.
0: There is in fact, a space in masculinity, yes, between sociopath who should be in prison and has clear issues and like jazz hands.
1: Yes.
0: You know what I'm saying?
1: It's a big, there's like, that's where most guys are.
0: Yeah. There is a space there. You know, it's not necessarily you're either Hannibal Lecter or you are,
1: Pee Wee Herman.
0: Yeah, exactly. That's good. That gets it done. So,
1: Since Israel became a nation back in 1948, they've known they could rely on the good people in the United States to help them. As allies go, Israel stood by the United States through thick and thin. Even though we're thousands of miles apart geography-wise, we're much closer in how we see the world. 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
4: I'm Ryan Racker, and we're learning more about pet projects in the state budget. About $125 million of the $84 billion budget earmarked for pet projects. Bridge, Michigan reporter Jordan Hermani says that such requests aren't unusual.
5: We've seen very strange things in the past, such as millions for investments in private, for rockets. We've seen it for the politically connected. We've seen it for just all over the board sorts of things. So these are really where we see lawmakers who they try and bring this money back to their district. We've seen it for ballparks.
4: She adds that it can be difficult to determine exactly how much is requested for pet projects because really large amounts can be whittled down before being added to the budget. And in its 45th year, the annual Wheelchair Games will be making a debut in the Motor City.
6: Marty Dobek of the Detroit Sports Commission says more than 500 adaptive athletes, all veterans, will come to the region to compete in the world's biggest wheelchair sports event.
7: Proud that Detroit gets to be the stage for this event. These veterans have given so much, and now we have the opportunity to welcome them.
6: They'll be participating in more than 20 different games.
7: Basketball, bowling, pickleball, swimming.
6: You can find information at wheelchairgames.org. They're this Thursday through July 14th. Chris Villar
8: for the Michigan News Network.
4: And volunteer petitioners in Ann Arbor gathering signatures to place a city charter amendment on the November ballot that would explore a citywide public power option. If approved by voters, the amendment would create a 9-member municipal electric utility board in 2028, modeled after existing public utility boards in Michigan, cities like Lansing and Holland. And law enforcement agencies across Michigan are launching a major speed enforcement mobilization month to crack down on reckless driving and reduce highway casualties. According to the data from the Michigan State Police, 37 people were killed on state roadways just since last week, bringing the yearly traffic toll death to 449. I'm Ryan Racker for the Michigan News Network.
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17: Is going to be, will run counter to any of the stories that I've talked about openly this entire campaign. And I know everyone continues to be like, oh, what else is coming?
18: Okay, so you say there's nothing out there that it could be concerning. And this may seem a little bit rich.
17: There's nothing out there. I just want to make this clear. There's nothing out there that's actually concerning. People will make everything seem very concerning. Because that's what people do in politics.
1: Oh, nothing out there very concerning, except a few rape allegations. Happens. Who among us hasn't been accused of rape? Buck, this also ties in cut eight. We were talking about the normal male universe, which is between jazz hands and rape allegations. Here is Graham Plattner saying that he represents, this is 1 month ago on NPR, saying that he represents healthy masculinity. Cut eight.
19: You represent masculinity in certain ways. The Democrats have trouble connecting with male voters. What describe the masculinity that you represent.
17: I think it's just a healthy form of it, which is, yeah, look, I mean, I lift weights. I shoot guns. My background is obviously in the military. I work outside. Most of my hobbies are things that people tend to associate with, like, manly stuff, I guess. The exact same time I go to therapy, I have a very open sort of dialogue and emotional relationship with my wife. I work incredibly hard to put myself in places where I share space with folks.
0: Okay, so this is exactly...
1: Yes.
0: What I was saying a few minutes ago, Clay, which is this is why this guy not only became their nominee, but was they were so desperate to give him a pass, even though basic oppo research must have turned this, because they'll do that on their own side, too, to know what they're working with, must have turned this stuff up very early on. And yeah, it's because they do not have, this is the demographic nationally and certainly in Maine as well, specifically in Maine, that Democrats are weakest with, which is white guys who don't sit in a comfy, air-conditioned office, you know, 9-10 hours a day, who shoot guns. I mean, he says, you know, lift weights. He's got kind of a handlebar mustache, too, so I guess that goes to... Is it a handlebar? Is that what we would call it, I think, right? Yeah. It's some form of mustache. And, yeah, that's they found this guy, and I think they realized, like, the Tallarico thing to me is just more for comedy value now than comedy value than anything else. I mean, Texans, you got to show up, you know, you never know, all that applies, but the guy is just absurd for the state of Texas. This guy, if Democrats were casting who they wanted to be their head fake candidate in Maine, the party that, you know, wants to trans the kids and have the open borders and all this stuff, they actually want to present themselves in Maine as the party of Graham Plattner still. And that's why this whole thing has turned into such a train wreck for them.
1: Yeah, and I also think it's a great example of sometimes you know what you need, but you lack the skills to find the person who has the knowledge that you need. Let me give you an example, Buck. If you told me, hey, Clay, you have to watch mechanics in a car shop and you have to pick who the best mechanic is, I don't have the skill to know how to fix cars to be able to tell you if I have five mechanics in front of me, which of those mechanics is the best? My car's broken down. I know that I need to get it fixed. I don't have the skill set when I'm getting talked to about how to get my car fixed. I don't know enough about cars to be able to pick the best mechanic. Democrats know that their party is broken with men, but they so lack the ability to connect with normal men that they can't actually pick someone who is the solution to the problem that they know they have, right? That's how you get Tim Walz. Oh, well, he wears Carhartt. Oh, well, he wears boots. Oh, he was a former coach. Remember, they tried to introduce him as Coach Walz. They didn't even call him governor. He's just like Eric Taylor on Friday Night Lights. We're going to win football fans. And then people start watching him do the jazz hands and the kicks and everything else, and they say, this dude is not normal. He's not a normal guy. Same thing now with Blattner. Same thing with Tallarico.
0: And the issue is, for guys who are the archetype of what Blattner was trying to represent and connect with, what the heck would you have in common with the Democrat Party of 2026? And what really, you know, because there are these things. There are people who, for example, maybe they're in a, like a machinist union or something. And they, okay, there are exceptions. I get that. But if you look at the run-of-the-mill white guy American voter, what does he want to do with the Democrat Party these days? How is the Democrat Party, here even more so, how is the Democrat Party trying to cater to his interests? In any meaningful way, when they let in 10 million plus illegals in 4 years of Biden, all the affirmative action stuff, all the boss lady women's empowerment stuff. I mean, you go down this whole list. Democrats have a plan of what they want to give to everybody at some level, except white guys who work outside sometimes and maybe lift weights, shoot guns, and have facial hair. I mean, that's the demographic that they don't have.
1: Here's the challenge that they've got, Buck, building on where they are right now. I think not only have they lost a lot of white guys, increasingly, they are having trouble speaking to Hispanic, Asian, and black guys. The Democrat Party has a colossal issue with men in general. Now, this is why I think your theory back in the day before he came out and said that he'd be okay with his 12-year-old kid or whatever it was, transing himself, Wes Moore was supposed to be the normal guy. I think so far he has not, on the national stage, been able to answer questions because the Democrat Party is so crazy that even a normal guy, and I do think Wes Moore, as Democrats go, may be a normal guy. Even a normal guy has to answer questions about Democrat Party insanity, which makes him abnormal and disconnected from the average male. Because I got to be honest with you. There is not a single man listening to us right now, and I don't even think Wes Moore believed the answer he gave, who is asked, what would you say if your 12-year-old son decided he wanted to be a girl? I think every man listening to us right now, most women, but certainly every man, would say, yeah, we're not doing that. You're 12. Let's go through puberty. When you're over 18, you can make lifestyle choices that may be different. No man is saying, hey, let's talk about chopping your penis off. You're a girl. Let's just chop your penis off. Let's pump you full of estrogen. Like, Wes Moore doesn't even believe that. But Democrat Party orthodoxy is so crazy on some of these issues that you're having to have guys say, I'm okay with a boy competing in girls' sports. You're not, but the barrier, even if you are a normal guy, the barrier to what you have to say is so far disconnected from normal masculinity that they are destroying any ability to connect.
0: The Democrat Party now basically has a litmus test for exactly the things that you just laid out that eliminates the people who fail the test are run-of-the-mill, normal, everyday
1: normal dudes.
0: American dudes. That's who the bros out there. That's who they have such a disconnect with. They're aware of that. They know that. I mean, just because demographically the data shows it and it's a threat to their power. But this is also leading them to make decisions like this where all they want is authenticity. And they are inherently inauthentic about it, because you can't really be Graham Plattner and be a Democrat as they want him to be, right? I mean, there's no way, if you push this guy on some of these issues, he's going to say the things that he would need to say in order for MS Now to be happy with him and other oyster farmers to be happy with him. There's going to be a problem there.
1: This is such the cultural problem that Democrats have. And Buck, this is why Kamala Harris is going to be the nominee in 2028. Because men are not showing up to vote in big numbers in the Democrat primary. You know who is? Black women. And then she's going to show up when she's the nominee, Buck, and she's going to try to pick another bland white guy. And I think it'll be somebody like Andy Beshear.
0: You know who's surging right now in your favorite markets where the gambling occurs?
1: Yes.
0: AOC is having a moment right now. I think it's because Gavin Newsom's had a rough week.
1: Yep.
0: But AOC is increasingly talked about, not as a, I've always thought she was the vice president, nominee. I've always thought she was going to be the night vice, but people are saying now she could be top of the ticket.
1: I don't think, and I could be wrong on this, but that makes sense to me, because the AOC rise really, to me, is partly about kneecapping Kamala Harris, because she could have some of the same appeal to minority women as Kamala Harris. You know, all of the criticisms that we have about Kamala Harris, that she can't sit for an interview, that she's an empty vessel, I actually think AOC is a dumber version of Kamala. She's sophisticated on social media, but in terms of being able to actually answer complicated questions, I think AOC is not as intelligent as Kamala.
0: No, I disagree.
1: I think so.
0: I think you're way off on this one. I think AOC has got about 5 IQ points on Kamala. She's smarter than Kamala.
1: Whatever you think of Kamala, she passed the bar. What has AOC ever done? She was a bartender. I know she went to BU, but she went to a rich kid's school in Westchester, tries to pretend now that she's AOC from the Bronx. Kamala passed the bar exam. She was an AG. She was a senator.
0: Okay, she failed at first.
1: It's true.
0: She failed at first, okay?
1: Not ideal for my argument.
0: Yeah.
1: I don't think AOC could pass a bar exam.
0: I still think AOC is smarter than... I think this audience is with me. I think they think AOC, if you had like a general knowledge test, or if you just did like a straight up in-depth IQ, I think AOC has more cognitive ability than Kamala Harris.
1: This is a fun one. Let's put up a poll question. Who is smarter, AOC or Kamala? In the meantime, by the way, we'll get to some of your calls. We'll get to some of your talkbacks. If you're a camper, outdoorsman, you want to take along Rapid Radios, modern-day walkie-talkies. 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

0: Welcome back into Clay and Buck. Closing up shop for today. I want to remind you, go check out the Clay and Buck Podcast Network. Got a lot of great shows there. Got this show up there hour by hour. Also, YouTube. We have a lot of YouTube. Some people are saying, but you'd know that better than anybody. The greatest YouTube is the Clay and Buck YouTube channel, which you can all go and subscribe to, believe me. And, yeah, that's all good stuff. I wanted to get to Zach in Oklahoma here. What's going on, Zach?
1: Hey, guys. Good to talk to you.
0: You too.
1: So, yeah, I was told the call screener, I've got a take on Charlie Kirk. I've killed over 300 big game animals with a rifle, and I can tell you that bullets can do some very strange things when they hit tissue and bone.
0: Yeah. Yeah, they don't always go. A 30-06 will not always go through and through in a deer, for example. So, yeah, I mean, this is, people are, but this is why I asked, thank you, Zach, is that, do you want to share that? Anything else?
1: No, that's it.
0: No, well, hey, appreciate that. And you're somebody who knows what he's talking about, but this is, you know, again, trying to be respectful and invite different points of view here for people who want to talk things out in a civil fashion, whatever the topic may be. But if you're going to question the expertise of the people that are testifying about this in law enforcement, you want to know something about what you're talking about, right? And the notion that the bullet itself is somehow dispositive, well, it proves that this guy didn't do it, is, I just think that's frankly absurd. I just think it's an absurd take. I've heard it a lot from people. I've seen it a lot online. It's, if that is the objection to Tyler Robinson did this, that is not a rational objection, as in a, that does not prove innocence or even reasonable doubt.
2: I just would come back to, hundreds of law enforcement are involved in this investigation. Cash Patel is personal friends with Charlie Kirk. President Trump is personal friends with Charlie Kirk. J.D. Vance is personal friends with Charlie Kirk. Donald Trump Jr., personal friends with Charlie Kirk. His wife and his parents are all there for the trial. In order for your conspiracy to be true, all of the people who knew and loved Charlie Kirk the most are either being lied to in hundreds of investigators are all lying. For what reason? To try to frame someone to allow someone else to go free? It doesn't add up.
0: Someone weighed in on something very important here. E. Senna from New Mexico. Hit it, guys.
3: So as far as who's smarter, AOC or Kamala? AOC. And I use the Kardashian theory. The Kardashians, everybody thinks they're dumb, but they're really not. I mean, they didn't do anything, and look how they're worth millions, right? Same thing with the AOC. She didn't go to law school or anything, but somehow she figured out a way to get into office.
0: I think that the Kardashians are worth more like a billion plus, by the way.
2: Oh, yeah.
0: Not just millions. Yeah.
2: They're billionaires. But I think the brains behind much of the Kardashian team is Kris Jenner, who actually I do believe is pretty smart. The answer is Kamala, sadly. We'll be back tomorrow.
4: Speaking truth and having fun. Clay Travis and Buck Sexton.
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9: The defense tried to block it on Lisa Brady, Fox News, but a judge in Utah allowing a video compilation played by prosecutors who say it shows the movements of accused assassin Tyler Robinson on the day Charlie Kirk was killed in Utah.
10: Lead investigator David

0: first, then later in long pants and walking with a limp. Prosecutors believe Robinson hid the rifle down a pant leg. The defense challenging ballistics and DNA evidence. New York City fire officials investigating reports of falling bricks find support columns buckling at a building under renovation on the east side of Midtown Manhattan, immediately evacuating the surrounding area.
1: So far, all workers in the building that is being converted from commercial to residential use are accounted for. Until more equipment arrives, FDNY Department Chief John Esposito said they're prepared for the worst.
2: The building has continued to move since we've been on the scene. We have a frozen zone and a collapse zone set up.
1: Drones are also assessing conditions until engineers can get in and find out what caused the buckling.
0: Fox's Gernot Scott just getting reports in Maine that former state Senate President Troy Jackson has filed paperwork that could lead to a U.S. Senate run. This is Graham Plattner, who won a Democratic primary in June despite multiple controversies, is now facing growing calls to step aside after an ex-girlfriend accused him of rape, which he denies. 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
0: A status hearing in Chicago for a Venezuelan national accused of murdering a Loyola University freshman.
7: 26-year-old Jose Medina in Cook County Court here in Chicago wearing a beige prison jumpsuit and using a cane as prosecutors and his defense attorney took up outstanding issues for discovery, including DNA testing and firearm examination in the case in which the illegal immigrant who entered the country in 2023 is accused of shooting and killing 18-year-old Sheridan Gorman along Chicago's lakefront in March, reigniting debate over immigration enforcement and sanctuary city policies. For now, Medina remains jailed. He's pled not guilty and due back in court here July 27th in Chicago. Jeff Manasso, Fox News.
0: Yesterday would have been Sheridan Gorman's 19th birthday. President Trump arriving earlier today in Turkey for a two-day NATO summit expected to focus in part on the conflicts with Iran and between Russia and Ukraine. The path to the Olympics just got a bit easier for Russian athletes.
8: While the International Olympic Committee did not restore Russia's Olympic team, it did ease entry requirements for Russian athletes, who for the 2028 Summer Games in Los Angeles will no longer have to endure a special vetting process that began in October of 2023 as part of the IOC's framework to allow Russian athletes to compete at the Olympics as neutrals. Further, the IOC Tuesday provisionally lifted the suspension of Russia's Olympic Committee.
0: Fox's Jared Max. The IOC guidance is not binding for the governing bodies of individual sports. Defending World Cup champion Argentina heading to the quarterfinals after a dramatic 3-2 victory over Egypt with two late goals in 4 minutes, including one from Lionel Messi and another in stoppage time for the win. Still a historic World Cup for Egypt, though. They had never made it to the knockout stage. An hour to the close on Wall Street, a sell-off. The Dow's down 183. And Lisa Brady, Fox News.
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10: A no contact order has been issued for Davis Creek in Kalamazoo between Miller Road and the Kalamazoo River. More details now from WKZO's Ken Delaney.
11: The order was issued after around 10,000 gallons of wastewater overflowed into the creek and onto Emerald Drive near Miller Road shortly before 2 p.m. Monday. The overflow was due to a broken pipe that was clogged by rags. Emerald Drive also closed at Miller Road during the cleanup. Ken Delaney reporting.
10: The suspect in several assaults in Kalamazoo has been arrested in Berrien County. Darius Williams was taken into custody Monday. And he's been arraigned on 8 charges, including 5 for assault with intent to murder. He's accused of stabbing 4 people June 30th in Kalamazoo, along with another attack. It happened in March. Williams and the four stabbing victims.

0: are all members of the homeless community in Kalamazoo. That's the latest from the WKZO Newsroom. I'm Michael Arney.
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7: All right, let's do it. 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
8: Yep.
9: Oh, no! We suck again!
7: From the soccer game last night, and it's over.
10: You know what's crazy is with all that drama, and we talked about the drama a lot.
7: Yeah.
10: Trump was talking about it and all that stuff. I totally forgot to even think about turning on the TV. I totally forgot about it until I woke up this morning. The game.
8: Oh, wow.
7: Okay, I admit, I was doing a bunch of yard work. It took longer than I thought. I get in, showered or whatever, and then I'm like, oh, yeah, that game's probably coming on. I forgot what time it was on. So I tune in just in time to see they're celebrating the goal, the one goal that the United States got.
8: Mm-hmm.
7: And I watch it 2 minutes later, and, of course, Belgium scores again.
8: Mm-hmm.
7: And then, listen, and I know soccer fans can email and educate me on the beauty of the game and all that. The next several minutes is nothing but boredom for me. I'm just checking out my phone. I'm looking at other things. I know there's nonstop action, but it's like a pass here, a pass there. It's kicked over this side. It's like there's no shots on goal.
8: No.
7: Just kind of waiting for it to happen.
8: Mm-hmm.
7: And again, I'm not a soccer fan. I'm one of those people that would only tune in on an occasion like this.
8: Well, I thought today when I woke up, I said to myself, well, I don't have to pay attention to soccer anymore like usual.
7: Mm-hmm. Right.
8: Yeah.
7: Yeah. And I think,
8: and by the way, if you love soccer, I get it. I understand, okay? I'm not downing soccer. You want to play soccer, you love soccer, fine by me.
7: No, for the people that say, I think boring or baseball is boring, I understand why they think that. If you played it since you were 4 years old, there's nuances that you can watch and be into it. I get all of that.
8: Well, there's also a pitch clock. You can only step out so many times. I mean, the game does move much quicker now.
7: But, again, it's not to get into an argument about what's more, whatever.
8: No.
7: It's just if it's not your thing.
8: Right.
7: I mean, I'm never going to love soccer. So, yes, we're back to it now.
8: Do the clock right. Set it for 15 minutes or whatever and count it down.
7: You don't like the count up to 45.
8: Added time. I don't even understand it.
7: Yeah. So now this part's over, and the prediction will be soccer is the future of America, and it's not going
8: to
7: happen.
8: I saw a guy in Outkick today that had a poll that started, what's more likely to happen in the next 50 years? Browns win a Super Bowl, U.S. men win World Cup.
7: We'll see what happens.
8: Yeah, it could be Browns win Super Bowl.
7: And then
8: we're way behind in that world right now.
7: With big news from the Democratic Party with what's going on in Maine.
9: Oh, no! We suck again!
7: Well, yes, you do.
8: Yep.
7: Because you got another crazy candidate. But man, oh man, this is like next level. You knew something else was coming with Graham Plattner. You didn't know it was going to be, yeah, he basically raped me.
10: Yeah,
7: whoa.
10: Got into a woman's house that he had been seeing kind of casually through a dating app or whatever, a hookup app, and then forced himself on her despite her saying no over and over again. That's her side of the story.
7: Well, Jake Tapper had the interview on CNN. It's like Politico breaks the story. Mm-hmm. She's talking to Jake Tapper, and then he phrases the question this way.
11: Did Graham Plattner rape you?
12: By definition, yes. Absolutely.
11: Because he had non-consensual sex with you.
12: Yeah.
11: Forced himself on you.
12: Mm-hmm.
11: Even after you had told him no and fought him off.
12: Yeah. He violated multiple layers of consent that night.
7: Man. I don't know what was up with Jake Tapper's microphone there.
8: Yeah, I don't know. He was in the pool room. He was in the swimming pool room changing, getting ready to go out.
7: I had people texting me, did Robbins go monkey buttons on Jake Tapper's mic?
8: You know what? I've had enough of that crap. I had nothing to do with any of that.
7: That's what I said.
8: Nothing.
7: Robbins had nothing to do with it. That's what I said. He did not go monkey buttons there. That's not on him.
8: Dang.
7: But this Jenny Rancico then went into sort of what happened that night, that they had texted earlier in the day, and she told him, I don't want you to come over. But she left her door unlocked. And then he just kind of comes in, comes upstairs, and she's on the couch. And
12: so he had kind of, like, jumped on top of me and indicated that he had intentions that were sexual in nature. And I remember just at first being like, hey, I'm not into this. Like, don't, I'm not in the mood. Like, don't, whatever. And it got to the point where I was like, okay, I feel like I've said this enough times. Like, he's not listening to me or he's not hearing me. And I looked at him and I remember this very specific look in his eyes. And I could smell alcohol and I was like, this is different. He is heavily intoxicated. Like, and that blank stare was kind of like a photographic memory that I still have of that night.
7: Yeah.
8: Mm-hmm.
7: And then that happens. Mm-hmm.
10: You know, oh boy. I don't know what actually happened that night. I think, man, it is, though, and not to defend Graham Plattner, because that guy is a walking red flag.
7: 100%.
10: Mm-hmm. That being said, man, the timing of all of this is just very suspect. It's like, okay, now you've got, because like everyone was standing by him when it was him sexually assaulting or being rough with Lindsay Feifeld.
7: Right? Yes.
10: Everything was fine then. It's like, oh, well, she's a conservative, so it doesn't really matter. Don't believe all women anymore. Everything was fine when it's, well, he got, yeah, sure, he has a Nazi tattoo, but he was a war hero and he made mistakes. What?
7: Mm-hmm.
10: Okay. Everything was cool when he's talking about la la la in the porta potty.
7: Yeah.
10: That's all fine and good. When he's besmirching the character of a Purple Heart recipient, that's all fine.
7: Yeah.
10: But now suddenly when, well, his polling looks terrible against Susan Collins.
7: Mm-hmm.
10: And they've got a week to go before they can replace him on the ballot. Suddenly this story hits with a week to go.
7: Well, not only that. And I'm not saying this woman's not telling the truth. I'm not saying that at all.
10: She might be. I believe her personally.
7: Yeah. When she says then the morning after and he's trying to put his arm around, she's like, no, what are you doing? Mm-hmm. Do you remember anything about last night? Anyway, no. And how does Jake Tapper just get the exclusive? Just like that.
10: That's what I'm saying, man.
7: That's also suspect.
10: You've got a lot of, I guess you would call them non-socialist Democrats.
7: Yes.
10: And there are some socialist Democrats who are saying, like even Mamdani was like, yeah, he's got to get out of the race. But a lot of these people who are more the establishment types are suddenly like, yes, our party has no place for a man like this. Instead, we're going to wholeheartedly support the guy who volunteered for Al-Qaeda.
7: Exactly.
10: Like, okay.
7: Yeah, no kidding.
1: Really, well, the only criteria they had, the only thing that was done is how much do you hate Trump?
7: Well, here's something else.
1: They didn't dig into him.
7: Here's something else with this whole thing. They're trying to say, listen, this has nothing to do with politics because she likes his progressive politics and she wants someone like him, right? Okay, that's part of the machine to me.
10: Yeah.
7: Because the other, you know, accusation came from a woman that they could all get behind and say, well, this is a political operative.
10: Yeah.
7: And this woman isn't that. But if it's just about getting to the truth and believing all women, no one tried to get the other woman? I felt that no one tried to get her on camera?
10: Nope.
7: Because it is different when you see a woman telling the story than it is just reading it in print.
10: Well, and then when the New York Times ran that story about the first accuser who went public, they spent most of that article explaining her resume instead of actually explaining what she was saying happened.
7: Exactly.
10: And she put out a tour de force today on X talking about how, you know, they talked to two friends. Those two, I explicitly told them, would not have any knowledge of how he treated me. But they could confirm that I was with him for those years, for that period of time. But she goes, but I gave him five names, and they never talked to the other people.
7: Right.
10: They knew about this Jenny's story, the New York Times did, but they didn't run it down.
7: No.
10: Like, what?
7: No. They were trying to add their sort of protection at the time.
10: Yeah.
7: And then the other part, think about this, with the Joe Biden accuser, who is also credible. Did anybody talk to her in legacy media?
10: No. Morning Joe came closest, and that's because they talked to Joe Biden.
7: Yes. But no, that wasn't even a story.
10: No.
7: So my point is, yes, if legacy media and the failing New York Times, CNN, all of them, wanted to bury this the best they could, they could.
10: Mm-hmm.
7: But when Politico runs it, and then you've got CNN right on top of it same day, yeah, that crap's coordinated, dude. And I know Plattner came out and he had his, you know, pre-recorded statement. I don't see how this is going to do him any good at all. I mean, I can play part of it for you to see what is this just good acting or
3: any accusation of non-consensual behavior is categorically false. Over the last 10 months, I have been deeply humbled by the faith Mainers have put in me. You have welcomed me into your homes, into your places of work, into your restaurants, into your houses of worship. You have shown that a different kind of politics, one that puts the interests of people over corporations, is not just possible, but is inevitable. So, regardless of the inaccuracy of the reporting, but mindful of the political reality it will inflict, we are taking the time to reflect on the best path forward for the state that I love, the people that I love, the movement I belong to, and the goal of defeating Susan Collins.
7: So, yeah, you're going to be out.
8: Yeah.
7: That's pretty much what it
1: what
7: all comes down
1: forward?
7: To.
1: Forward?
8: Yeah, right.
1: There isn't one.
7: No. No. I mean, does anyone think at all there's a chance he stays in?
1: Maybe. I mean, he might win. I don't know.
8: Well, he's not going to win the general election. Will he stay in? I don't know. I think this is probably going to just turn out to be another example of Democrats not trusting their voters and parachuting somebody in at the last moment. And if he does stay in, they'll do it and then try to launch some massive write-in campaign, probably.
1: Kamala Harris just moved to Maine. Breaking news.
7: So you have a flashback, David?
8: Oh, I do, because, man, remember the we played this and Scott was beside himself because of the way this guy talks. These are the people that recruited Graham Plattner to run, talking to, I believe it was the Wall Street Journal.
7: Oh, that's right, the guy.
8: Craziest male vocal fry you'll ever hear.
7: Oh, that's the guy. Yes.
4: How did you go about vetting him? And why did you?
5: We paid a nice firm a whole chunk of money and got some stuff back.
8: Okay.
5: Some of what you've seen on the news we got back. Other stuff we didn't.
4: Did the vetting process turn up the tattoo that became so controversial?
5: No.
4: And what was your thinking there?
5: I think if what the voters wanted were people who were grown in vats and had never done or said anything that they might regret their entire lives, we'd have a very different country. Part of our thesis here is that people do not want their candidates grown in vats.
1: Oh,
5: they want
1: stop
5: people
1: it.
5: Who are real human beings, and they want people who do not look and sound like
1: you.
5: Grown people who've been leading this country off a cliff for the last century. And that was Graham.
1: Man. That is so awful.
7: That's a leader of men is what that is.
1: That, no, it's not.
7: Leader of men.
1: It's like he's putting me on.
8: Right?
1: It is.
7: Like he's punking you?
1: It's like just, yeah, I'm getting punked by this guy.
7: Fort Gorse, 7 years ago.
1: And there's a strain to it. As well as a fry, there's a strain.
8: This is Sparta.
7: Ask not what your country can do for you, but what you can do for your country.
1: It's all good till he starts talking. Wow.
7: Imagine a woman going on the first date with that guy.
1: God.
7: Well, I don't think there's any fear of that happening, if it did happen.
1: What a
7: movie.
1: Beautiful.
7: The five stories we're watching today, straight ahead right here.
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0: Markley, Van Camp, and Robbins Show. Jamie Markley, David Van Camp, Scott Robbins, and now the five stories we're watching today.
1: All right, ex-Florida Democrat governor, nominee, Andrew Gillum. Remember him? He barely lost to Ron DeSantis, and then right afterward got busted with a male prostitute and a bunch of drugs.
0: Oh, yeah.
1: Yeah, he's been arrested again for drug possession, this time in Alabama. Yeah. Number four, bullet dodged, by the way, Florida. Good job, all the voters who started turning that state from a swing state to a solid red state.
0: Yeah.
1: Number four, four energy companies have officially re-domiciled from Delaware to Texas as the flight from blue states continues. Number three, Democrats Senate candidate Graham Plattner is facing calls to drop out of the race and let another person run before next Monday's deadline, not because of the Nazi tattoo or the smearing of a Purple Heart recipient fantasizing about raping a burglar or abusing an ex-girlfriend. No, it's now that his polling numbers are bad. They decided to believe another woman who accused him of sexual assault with a week to go.
0: That's something, isn't
1: yeah.
0: it?
1: And then number two, at least three tankers were struck by projectiles in the Strait of Hormuz. Why are we messing around with this still? Oh, my gosh. I'm so frustrated by this entire thing.
0: So you're just ready to go finish the job.
1: It's like, go finish the job or just say, all right, we're gonna take the L and leave. I don't know. This whole diplomacy thing is not going. It's not working.
0: Do you think once the midterms are over, then it's going to be like, all right, we're finishing the job. Enough of this.
1: I mean, yeah, I get the practical and political realities of at least trying to get some traffic through the Strait of Hormuz and sort of going through this dance with Iran until then. Yeah, it's frustrating still, though. And then number one, President Trump is in Turkey for a NATO meeting. We'll see what comes out of that.
0: Yeah, I've heard some different rumblings around that.
2: Got to pay your bills, folks.
0: Yeah, and different people saying, admit it. NATO, you got to admit it. Trump was right all along. Some are, actually.
1: Yeah.
0: You know, I don't think you're ever going to get them all to admit that, but, you know, plenty are. I thought you would get a kick out of this. I honestly don't care a whole lot about the Taylor Swift, Travis Kelce wedding, other than the things that I would see that I find interesting. Like, oh my gosh, the ego here. It's unreal. The narcissism. But there was a big A-lister who apparently tried to jockey for an invite that never came.
1: Mm.
0: Did you hear about this? Who it was?
1: Yeah. No.
0: Oh my goodness. Like, saying actors, musicians, billionaires, television stars, people who were calling favors and working every connection they had to get invited because it was such a status symbol. And they tried and tried, but just never made the cut. And that would be Meghan Markle.
1: You don't want the drama.
0: Oh, my gosh. Here you are. You married a royal, and then you cut that out. Because, boy, you just didn't want any part of that. It was just too ugly. But you still want to be the A-lister. And jockeying around to get an invite. And they're like, no, thanks.
3: She's unbelievable. She's unbelievable.
1: Her request for an invitation actually did say, although I would like you to please respect my privacy.
0: Of course. Because that always has to be respected.
3: She's unreal.
0: Yes.
3: Yes. She is unreal. A climber on steroids.
0: But the other funny quote from a source in this said, Taylor and Travis weren't inviting people for headlines. It was genuinely people they wanted to celebrate with. This is the Markley, Van Camp, and Robbins Show.
3: Really?
4: Come on.
0: I read the whole list of everybody yesterday. Yeah, that's exactly what it was. Yeah. It's like all you people deserve each other.
1: Yeah. Travis Kelce just really wanted to celebrate his new life with the woman he says he loves with Ice Spice, I'm sure. Yeah.
0: 100%. Yes. All right, David, biggest story of the day. I think I know this one.
1: I mean, just on the home front, it's what's happening in Maine. Where you've got Graham Plattner now accused of impropriety by a second woman, well, at least a second woman, and now the Democrats are turning on him because they're like, hey, we got less than a week before the deadline. We got to get somebody else in there now.
0: Yes. Also got to get to an update on Greenland, President Trump.
3: What?
0: Yes. And around to what's your story straight ahead right here.

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1: A former Kalamazoo area education employee of the Intensive Learning Center is facing two charges of third-degree criminal sexual conduct. Allie Figg was fired by the Intensive Learning Center, but officials have not disclosed why. She's accused of having a sexual relationship with a 15-year-old and a 16-year-old. The Intensive Learning Center is a court-ordered school for students who are either in foster care or are living at home. Kay Risa oversees the center. Officials from there have also not responded to the charges. 4th of July fireworks in Kalamazoo contributing to an outbreak of real fires causing property damage and toasting a couple of dumpsters. Kalamazoo City Manager Malcolm Hankins says public safety was kept busy all evening. They responded to 8 separate fires. 4 of them were in homes. He says he's already had discussions with staff on policies they can enact to avoid a repeat next July. That's the latest from the WKZO Newsroom. I'm Michael Arney.
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3: I'm Ryan Recker. Parts of southwest Michigan are under an air quality alert. Places like Benton Harbor, Niles, St. Joseph, New Buffalo will have elevated levels of ozone, which can be unhealthy for sensitive groups. It's recommended that when possible, you should avoid strenuous outdoor activities, especially those with heart disease and respiratory conditions like asthma. The alert in effect all day Wednesday. The Virginia man accused of causing an I-75 crash that killed a family of 4 will remain behind bars.
4: The state of Michigan versus Charles Dean Pace.
5: The criminal case is now moving forward against the Virginia man charged in the July 1st deadly wreck along I-75 near Holly Road. 27-year-old Charles Dean Pace was arraigned Tuesday, standing moot as his attorney waived the formal reading of the charges. Pace was in town for business as a tool and die salesman for a Virginia company when his pickup truck plowed into a disabled car with a Powell family inside, prosecutors saying he was driving drunk. Inside that vehicle, mom, dad, 3-year-old daughter, and a 2-year-old son. Oakland County Prosecutor Karen McDonald charging Pace with 4 counts of second-degree murder. Bond denied. Pace will appear back before a judge on July 14th for a probable cause hearing.
6: I'm Tim Pamplin for the Michigan News Network.
3: And with nearly 700 cases of a stomach parasite recently reported in Michigan, the clock is ticking to find out that source of the foodborne illness. It's a multi-state effort to figure out why so many people are picking up cyclosporiasis. It's an illness related to fresh produce. Dr. Natasha Bagdasarian, chief medical executive for the state of Michigan, said they're tracking every case.
7: We are in close communication with them. We've been talking both to our federal partners at the CDC and other federal agencies, but we're also talking directly to states. We have relationships with all of the states in this Midwest region, and we stay in very close contact with them.
3: And the time between exposure and becoming sick is usually about a week, and the illness itself, which includes explosive diarrhea, can last a few days or even up to a month. Ryan Recker for the Michigan News Network.
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15: Mostly sunny and warm across southwest Michigan for the foreseeable future. This afternoon, we'll see highs warm to the upper 80s under mostly sunny skies. We'll be mostly clear overnight as lows drop to the mid-60s. Rinse and repeat for Wednesday, mostly sunny and warm with highs in the upper 80s. Chance of a few thunderstorms will enter the picture Thursday. That looks to be possibly your best chance of rain for the foreseeable future. We'll be predominantly dry through the rest of the week. Tracking southwest Michigan's weather, I'm 17.8 meteorologist Blake Harms.
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19: It was Greenland that, and it continues to be, that should be controlled by the United States, not by Denmark. And when they wouldn't go along with it, and with all the money we spend to help them with Russia, and we don't have to spend any money, we could remove all of our soldiers out of Europe. Because as you probably noticed, Europe's a very different place than it was 20 years ago.
20: Yeah.
19: Much different, much different. It's a much different, and they better be careful with immigration and energy. If they're not careful with those two things, you're not going to have a Europe anymore. Okay, thank you very much, everybody.
21: And there you go.
22: You can't argue with anything he just said.
23: No.
22: You really can't. And it is people on the left that will hear something like that and say, this is why we're embarrassed on the world stage. Mm-hmm. He's just a bully. Well, you're a mark for these people and have been for years. You've been taken advantage of. He was just the guy that pointed it out and says, mm-hmm. I don't do that.
23: Yes.
22: I've been negotiating deals my whole life.
23: Well, and after Russia invaded Ukraine, guess who got proven right?
22: It was
23: Donald Trump. And American media were laughing along with the Germans when President Trump stood up at the UN and said, hey, you got to figure out something with your energy production because right now you are, and he didn't say these exact words, but the gist was, right now you are Russia's female dog.
22: 100%. And they laughed.
23: Yes.
22: And then you saw it happen in real time.
23: Mm-hmm.
22: Yeah, it is true. Oh, good for him. Well, it'll be interesting to see how all this plays out in Maine. You know, a lot of times, you know, for the rest of the country, a Senate race in Maine is not going to get this much attention. But because of everything that has transpired and where we're at right now, yeah, a lot of attention is getting paid to this with Graham Blattner and what looks to be a legit accusation of rape. But boy, they're very careful not to use that terminology.
23: Oh, no.
22: With legacy media. And it does seem that from the failing New York Times, Lulu Garcia Navarro Smugwinch is a little bent out of shape.
23: Oh, really?
22: Yeah, because back in May, she talked to Blattner and asked him at the time.
24: The GOP is going to dig up everything and more that they can.
25: Yeah, and probably lie at some point.
24: Is there something new you want to get ahead of?
25: No,
22: nothing else.
23: Mm-mm. Yeah.
22: Mm-mm. Well, so she was on with Jake Tapper yesterday. Mm-hmm. You know, after all this broke. Go ahead, David. What were you going to say?
23: I was just going to say, this is not a GOP play. If there is a coordinated play here because of the deadline coming up next Monday,
22: mm-hmm.
23: it's from Democrats. Because they're looking at the polling and realizing, oh my gosh, Susan Collins is going to run away with this thing against Graham Blattner because the guy's a nut.
22: The way I understood it, the GOP play was going to be in September.
23: Yeah, and they wanted him to be locked in on the ballot.
22: Right. But this is Tapper with Lulu yesterday.
26: What do you make of Graham Blattner's campaign basically attacking this group trying to help survivors of sexual abuse?
24: It sounds like the desperate gasp of a dying campaign. I mean, this is not the first allegation. This is not the second allegation. This is a series now of allegations that are credible, that have been well reported in the mainstream media with reporters who have investigated them, who have corroborated the information.
22: I wouldn't call it well reported.
23: Yeah, there's some CYA happening right there.
22: Mm-hmm. Oh, yeah.
24: And now this woman is coming out publicly to you and to others to tell her story. And so at this point, I do not see a path forward for Graham Plattner and his campaign. And, you know, the question here is, what did they know and when did they know it?
22: Well, you guys knew it.
23: Right.
22: At the failing New York Times. And part of that was, well, the main accuser here is a GOP operative.
23: Mm-hmm.
22: So you really can't believe her. That's what you were saying.
23: Right.
22: The believe all women people saying, well, except this one.
23: Yes.
22: Because she seems to be conservative. But now you can't do that. But again, this is part of the play.
1: Everybody knew this. MSNBC knew this. Everybody knew it.
22: Well, this is what I would think. They may have known of the accusations. What they may not have known is that there was an actual person that was going to go out in front of cameras and tell the story.
1: Well, you may be right about that.
22: That is a whole different ballgame.
1: Because I don't think they had any designs on replacing Plattner. I mean, they certainly do now. I mean, I think there was a plan in place, though, just in case.
22: Well, establishment Democrats were probably coming up with the plan.
23: I think so, yeah. And also, again, I will never be unconvinced that the biggest thing that spurred this new allegation on and got this story out there in the public is because they were looking at the polling. And seeing that, not only, because usually it's like, what's the magic number for Susan Collins in past elections? If she's polling at 45, she'll win
22: 44
23: by
22: 44 or 45, something 45, like that.
23: She'll win by 2 or 3 or more than that.
22: Yeah.
23: And when they show, when they had polling out that was showing consistently, not only was she hitting that magic number, she was getting over 50% in the polling.
22: Yeah.
23: Then it's like, all right, we got to jettison this nut.
22: Yeah. So we'll see what happens. Fast. It's a dirty game, man. It's not like we don't already know that. It just rears its ugly head again. All right, it's that time. We do it a couple of times a day. Go around the table. May not be the biggest story out there, but it caught your attention. You want to bring it in. David, today, what's your story?
23: Well, speaking of last-minute candidate replacements, Kamala Harris in the news. Channel 4 in the UK, they went to Georgia to talk to voters about the 2028 presidential election. Out of the 8 people, only one person said they would support Kamala Harris in 2028. The others, not so much.
22: Not surprised.
2: Would you vote for her in the next election? Now, I noticed some of you, I think, voted for her last time, Michael.
4: Yeah, I would not. The only reason why I voted for her because her name was on the ticket. But, again, and I didn't want to vote for Trump. But, again, I think she was kind of like the Hail Mary pass at the... At the end of that, the way that the Democrats kind of went through that, I felt like we were cheated out of a primary. Biden said he wasn't going to run again, and he did.
5: Yep.
4: And he shouldn't have ran. I can agree with anyone on that.
2: By her?
6: She was a token.
5: She was beyond a token. She was a... Yeah.
23: That's nice Southern lady for her. I'm just not going to say anything that's going to get me in trouble.
22: Right. Yeah. Exactly. Yeah.
7: Well, I love you back.
23: The amazing thing, too, is how many Democrats still believe right now, and I know them personally, and I've heard this repeated on the news, that Biden said he would only serve one term. Biden never said that. You could say he implied it, maybe, by saying, I'm going to be a transitional, you know, I want to get the next generation. But they make it sound like he made this pledge that he would only serve one term. That never happened.
22: Right.
1: That's so funny you say that.
20: Who said that?
1: Right, because that's how I remember it.
23: Yeah.
1: I mean, and he didn't say it.
22: Right.
1: But that's exactly how I remember. Well, didn't Biden say that he wasn't going to run again? Wasn't that part of the deal?
22: No, you're right. Implied it.
1: Yeah.
22: And people at the time said, well, no, he's not going to run because he can't just come out and say, no, I'm not running again. He can't do that.
1: He can't go in as a lame duck. Yeah.
22: Yeah, that's exactly it.
27: Jackie, are you here?
23: Yeah.
27: Where's Jackie?
22: Oh, gosh.
27: I didn't think she was going to be here.
22: I don't know how he could run. He didn't know dead people were dead. Gosh.
1: I mean,
22: when they just played a tribute for her.
1: Right. As evidence in the past couple of weeks, though, he's gotten much sharper.
22: Of course. All right, Scotty, what do you got for What's Your Story?
1: A patriotic woman from Massachusetts took matters into her own hands. Leaders in her state decided to boycott the Great American State Fair. They were mad at President Donald Trump and showed no mercy. She said, I came here to represent Massachusetts because I didn't want the public to walk into an empty room. I guess that's what's happening. If your state doesn't, if they fail to do anything, it's like the banner's there and you walk in, there's no one in the room.
22: That's exactly it.
1: Yeah.
22: I saw coverage of it, yeah.
1: She's like, we're not going to do this. So she's there. She's got a little table set up with some brochures, and people come in and they talk to her about Massachusetts. She said, I didn't think this was a partisan thing at all. She said it's Freedom 250 and it's an event for all Americans to learn about the states that are in the union. And, you know, I felt like it was my duty as a citizen to at least be somewhat there to greet people when they come in.
22: Mm-hmm.
1: So the other states did not follow suit. They just have empty rooms.
22: Michigan being two of them. One of my best buddies, he and his wife went there and went through it. And he said for the ones that had nothing there, it was embarrassing.
1: It is embarrassing. I agree with you.
22: Because the other states, I mean, they're giving stuff away and so happy you're here. Right. And, well, here's everything in our state. It's this cool thing. And then the others are just,
1: Yeah, there's no one there.
22: They should just have a sign that says TDS.
1: Yes. Right. That's exactly what it is. We hate Trump, so we're not going.
22: Exactly. For my story, I wanted to bring this in because, David, it highlights millennials.
1: Okay.
22: And what this is people talking online about old person habits that millennials used to make fun of but have realized, you know what, these are pretty good habits to have.
1: Okay.
22: One being running. Used to make fun of the older people. That's an old people thing. But apparently there are a lot of millennials that run.
3: I've never thought of running as an old people thing.
22: I never thought of it that way either.
3: Yeah, I don't know anybody who's ever thought, oh, yeah, you're running every morning? Old man. I've never heard that in my life.
1: Running to the bathroom.
22: Yeah. How about eating an early dinner?
3: Yeah, but I've always been an early dinner kind of guy.
22: Okay. So you were never like most millennials anyway, honest.
1: He was not.
22: That was always the comment that I would hear when I was out somewhere, people talking about the show. Staying home on the weekends.
3: I am a homebody.
22: Yes. Well, you said you're an old soul. Not wasting anything. Like keeping. Sometimes maybe not like Scott. Not like hoarding.
1: Well, somebody like me.
22: But you've got like storage.
1: Yeah, one storage unit.
22: Because it used to be more than that, right?
1: Yes.
22: That's why it's one, like it's no big deal. Yeah. The way you say that is funny. Yes. I'm also getting off social media.
3: Yeah. Well, now it's the older people who are most obsessed with social media. It's sort of like, you basically have your like 15 to 23 crowd, and then there's those the rest of us kind of in the middle, and then it's like the over 60 crowd, hyper engaged in social media.
1: That's because we're shut-ins, David.
22: Yeah. Right. I also said listening to music at a normal volume.
3: Yeah, I can see that.
22: I still don't do that.
1: I don't do that either.
22: Yeah. And then going to bed earlier.
1: Yeah.
22: Do you go to bed earlier than you used to?
3: Definitely. Part of that's because I got little kids, and then by the time I'm getting them in bed, I'm freaking exhausted.
22: Yeah, you haven't tried prune juice yet, have you?
3: I have tried it, but not because I've been backed up at all. I eat way too much Taco Bell to be backed up.
1: Mixed it with gin.
22: Oh, my gosh. We have someone that went to Taco Bell, didn't get what they wanted, so they flashed a gun.
3: Oh,
22: boy. Oh, yeah, Nimrod's in the news. You'll like that one coming up, and a news update, just a few.
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0: WKZO. All right.
22: Nimrod's the news. We go to Chester, Maryland, where there was an argument over a food order at the old Taco Bell. This involves 30-year-old Ashley Andrews. Ashley was getting a little perturbed at how long her order was taking, apparently. And so then a verbal altercation with restaurant staff begins.
1: Oh, no.
22: Yep, they go back and forth a little bit. And according to the deputies and restaurant employees, they said that Ashley became upset and then said, "Hey, I need it now. How about you meet me outside the parking lot?"
1: Well, now.
22: By the picture that I'm seeing here, I could see where if she was hungry, she could get perturbed. Anyway, she happens to lift her shirt and put her hand right on a pistol and say, "Yeah, meet me outside."
3: Oh, buddy.
22: And, quote, use threatening language toward them. Apparently, she did not have that gun legally, by the way.
3: Really?
22: Yeah.
3: Huh.
22: Surveillance video, cell phone footage recorded by an employee showed her again lifting the shirt, putting her hand on the grip. "Let's go outside." She was arrested and charged with second degree assault, handgun on person, disturbing the peace, disorderly conduct, and reckless endangerment. And she went to the pokey hungry.
1: Sweet gal, though.
22: Oh, yeah. Real fine, real catch. And that's Nimrod's in the news.

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5: Consequences for Iran. I'm Lisa Brady, Fox News. The U.S. Treasury revoking a license that had temporarily authorized the sale of Iranian oil. This after three more commercial ships were hit by projectiles in the Strait of Hormuz, including a Qatari tanker.
6: That tanker was defying the Iranian order to follow their route instead of traveling the Omani route backed by the United States. A warning went out over the radio. It was ignored, and the tanker was hit by an unidentified projectile.
5: Fox's Mike Tobin in Tel Aviv. Iran has not directly claimed responsibility. Previous attacks have led to U.S. strikes and Iran attacks on neighboring countries. Right now, talks between the U.S. and Iran are on hold during a funeral for the slain supreme leader. And President Trump is in Turkey for a NATO summit. A federal judge just blocking the Trump administration from getting contact information.

0: down trees and power outages around the region. Cheryl urging people to report damage to the state's Office of Emergency Management.
1: Some of the applications we'll have for federal assistance will be very technical, so we want everyone to report those damages so we can calculate them.
0: The storms followed a heat wave now blamed for deaths in multiple states, including more than 20 in New Jersey. A retreat on Wall Street, the Dow down 131 at the bell. 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
0: A Texas woman is sentenced for aiding an attack on an immigration detention facility.
7: A federal judge sentencing Susan Kent to 6 years in prison, followed by 2 years of supervised release for providing material support to terrorists. The charges are in connection to a protest and shooting outside of an ICE detention center near Dallas last July that included the attempted murder of two federal officers and a local police officer. Prosecutors allege the attack was carried out by members of the leftist militant group Antifa, accusing Kent of conspiring to harbor and transport a key co-conspirator who initially escaped arrest. The judge noting Kent's federal sentence will run concurrently with any potential future sentences imposed in a related state case.
0: Fox's Christian Goodwin. Several other defendants have already been sentenced to decades behind bars, including a Marine veteran who was given a 100-year prison term. A reminder about recreational water safety after recent deaths and rescues in Vermont.
8: The rescue of two kayakers visiting Vermont has led to warnings about being on or in the water without keeping safety in mind. One state rescue team reports three deaths within the last several days in the Lamoille River in the northern part of the state. Colchester Technical Rescue Team member Michael Cannon says watersheds are still saturated following rainy weather, the state has seen. It's recommended that people spending the summer enjoying the water do so in pairs or groups, have the appropriate safety equipment, and perhaps most importantly, know how to swim. Gernal Scott, Fox News.
0: Recapping stocks, the Dow down 130 points, falling from a record high. It's now back under 53K. The S&P also in the red, finishing down about 33 points. The NASDAQ is the biggest loser, dropping 302. That's more than 1% as oil prices surge back to $72 a barrel. I'm Lisa Brady, Fox News.
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10: The confrontation between black residents and Kalamazoo public safety officers at a Sunday fun day event at Spring Valley Park 2 weekends ago dominated the discussion at Monday's Kalamazoo City Commission meeting. Party organizers, community leaders, public safety officials have already met and agreed on ways to avoid a repeat. Officers responded to the complaints about loud music. When a small group refused to cooperate, officers cleared the park using the nuisance party ordinance as their justification. Vice Mayor Drew Duncan, however, called the public safety response revolting. A no-contact order issued for Davis Creek in Kalamazoo between Miller Road and the Kalamazoo River. Order was issued after around 10,000 gallons of wastewater overflowed into the creek and onto Emerald Drive near Miller Road just before 2 p.m. Monday. Overflow was due to a broken pipe clogged by rags. That's the latest from the WKZO Newsroom. I'm Michael Arnett.
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0: Scott Robbins.
1: Okay, David, this whole story with Graham Plattner in Maine, and it looks like he's probably going to drop out.
2: Yeah, I think that's, probably going to be the case.
1: But a lot of people are saying, and I think we're saying it too, basically, the timing of it is pretty suspect. Not that this woman is not telling the truth, it's not that.
2: Yeah.
1: But that it all comes out at the same time after 4th of July weekend, the big 250, and then here we are, and the deadline to change candidates is July 13th.
2: Yes.
3: Well, back to something David said earlier, though. I mean, when you talk about all the people that supported him going in, the Bernies and the Liz Warrens and their ilk, all of a sudden have turned on him. Now, there's got to be more to this, right, than somebody just claiming this happened?
2: Well, I think they're also wondering what else is going to come out.
3: And that's possible as well.
2: But also, I mean, they see the polling and they realized, okay, our attempt to get, you know, a man's man to try to reclaim the male vote, well, blew up on our faces again because it turns out we picked another nut to do this. And they realize, okay, we don't have really any time to do another primary or something like that, so we'll just tell voters who to vote for.
3: Exactly.
2: Yeah. They're doing it again. They're going to Biden this guy. That's bully him out of a race and circumvent the voters yet again.
1: But with this time, it's not just that, well, he can't speak because he's senile. Yeah. It's you do have all this stuff that should have already been disqualifying.
2: Oh, for sure. But I mean, I would say, again, is basically they lied about a candidate until they couldn't anymore.
1: Yes.
2: And that's what happened with Biden as well.
1: Yeah, that's true.
2: Anyway, so Jenny Rasico is the woman who claims that Graham Plattner raped her 5 years ago. And, boy, she was ready to go for her first TV interview last night.
1: It all goes like Politico, there's rumblings of this yesterday, and then boom, and then she's on with Jake Tapper.
2: Yeah.
1: Man.
2: Yeah, this was timed out. I have no doubt about it. But he brought up, you know, some people might think this is politically motivated.
1: Okay, roll it.
4: I couldn't disagree more. That was actually one of the reasons that I didn't come out.
5: Because you agree with his politics.
4: I do. I really agree with his politics. I think we need somebody with those political stances and who are willing to do the work. And you know, I see his political videos. They get me fired up as well. I understand why people want someone like him in office. You know, and I felt like me coming forward would essentially potentially take that away. And I felt really uncomfortable with the responsibility of and the weight of my story and what that might do.
5: When people hear this from you, are you saying you should not vote for him because of what happened?
4: I'm not going to go as far as to say that. I'm just here to tell my story, to give a clearer picture of who he is and the type of past that he has.
1: Okay. As I mentioned before, I figure she's probably telling the truth. And then there's part of that that I listen to, and I'm just being honest. Mm-hmm. I'm like, okay, this doesn't add up to me.
2: Yeah.
3: Well, why now?
1: Well, dude. Now, do I know what it's like to be in her shoes? Of course not.
3: No.
1: Okay.
3: I believe her, too, but...
1: But...
3: Yeah.
1: Imagine someone you feel like raped you, all right?
3: Mm-hmm.
1: How can you watch any video of them and say, yeah, I get fired up watching it?
2: Yeah.
3: And keep that to yourself all this time?
1: Well...
3: Until now. I mean, you know, that's...
1: Well, she didn't keep it to herself. She told a therapist.
3: Okay.
1: You have all that evidence. That's there. What I'm saying is... That line she's using there, I'm not buying it.
3: Well,
2: yeah.
1: You ever hear a woman talk about someone that cheated on her? Can she ever talk about that guy in glowing terms?
2: That's pretty difficult. Yeah.
1: Pretty freaking difficult. Like, that son of a whatever, whatever. I can't even imagine that person saying, but I see his political videos and I get fired up.
3: Well, that's just it, man. I mean,
1: I'm not buying it.
3: You know, and I get it. She told the therapist and all that, but she didn't go to the media until right now.
2: Yeah.
1: No, but a lot of women, they don't want to be that person. They don't want to be
3: I understand all
1: the
3: of that.
1: Focal point
3: I do.
1: Of that.
3: I understand all of that. But I also understand you got an election coming up, and I also understand that there's been all kinds of accusations against this guy from the jump.
1: Oh, yeah.
3: And I would have thought she would have said, hey, you know, I got a story for you. I don't know, man.
1: She was part of the story with the failing New York Times.
2: Yeah, they just
1: she
2: didn't
1: just wasn't
2: into it. Yeah.
1: The highlight of it.
3: I just don't. Okay. And again, do I believe?

0: believer? Yes, I believe her. Do I think Blattner's a horrible human being? Yes.
1: Well, yeah. I feel like she's been it, and I again, I have no evidence of this, but like an answer like that sounds like she's been coached to try to be the perfect victim, right? Like,
2: yes.
1: I'm not going to go after the Democrat Party, Democrat voters. It's almost like she's giving people who have supported him an off-ramp. Like somebody has coached her to do that. Like, say, hey, look, we were all blindsided by this, and we all love Graham Blattner and his public persona. But, yeah, there is some real troubling stuff that's behind the scenes now. And now it's okay to acknowledge that.
2: Yeah. There was another part of that interview, too. Now, listen, she made the decision, I'm going to go on national TV and tell my story. Okay? So, as far as the rest of us, no, I'm not in her shoes, but you're certainly going to react to what she's saying and see if it makes sense or not. Roll it.
3: Long tells you to never speak to you again about something that you did, and you didn't even ask what you did. So he left. He didn't talk to me. And I waited a couple weeks because I knew that with what had happened, I could have gotten pregnant, and I wanted to wait and to make sure that wasn't the case. And so I waited until that happened, and I sent him kind of like a final send-off message. And
4: what did it say?
3: I remember a few pieces of it, and I remember saying that, like, nothing that happened that night was okay or consensual. And I waited on Instagram, you see when it says seen. And so I gave it a couple days. It said that it was seen, and I still didn't hear back out. And at that point, I blocked him on everything. I deleted his number. I blocked and deleted his, like, text phone number as well, because text and Instagram are, I think, the two ways that we had communication. And I've never heard from him since.
2: Okay. I don't know, man. You delete all of your text messages?
1: Yeah.
2: Like, as a way of, I need to get over this person after that happened? And everything that led up that night, because you said there were text messages before he basically was breaking and entering your home. All that seems a little bit odd. Yeah. Again, I'm not in her shoes. I don't know what that's like. Yeah. But you got to believe that we're not the only ones that listen to something like that and are scratching their heads with the whole thing. And that's not to say, well, he's innocent. No, he's a bad guy.
1: He is a bad guy.
2: He's a bad freaking guy.
0: He's a horrible guy.
2: But the way this story is crafted, and I think, yeah, she's got a lot of coaching going on. And this is the Democratic machine at work to get the dude out. I think that is true. David, you want to go with, is this current or a flashback about believe all liberal women?
1: Oh, this is current.
2: Oh.
1: This is, again, this woman is not the first person to make claims about his abusive nature, but she is the first one that the left seems to be taking seriously. MS Now's Antonia Hilton explained why.
2: Oh, okay.
5: Part of, I think, what made it complicated for some Democrats to fully believe the woman who was at the center of the last round was that she was associated with right-wing politics. But this woman, I want to read part of what's out here. One of the reasons, she says to Politico, I didn't come forward sooner was the huge moral conflict that I had between supporting his politics. So she is saying, I actually agree with Graham Blattner, his positions, his politics. She's clearly more on the left, but not supporting him as a person.
1: So the coaching works because you can hear it in real time. Liberals convincing themselves, hey, we were all fooled by this guy.
2: Right. Yeah, that is true.
6: That's my kind of man.
2: Oh, yes, Elizabeth Warren, speaking of Graham Blattner, not that long ago.
0: It's her kind of man.
2: Better believe it.
0: Yep.
2: All right. Sonny Hostin in The View making some news.
0: My gosh, man.
1: Well, the cows on The View were freaking out about that gay little march in D.C., the Patriot Front guys.
2: Oh, yeah, they're supposed to be the right-wing extremists, the white nationalists.
1: Yes, who they're calling for revolution by putting on their sporty little khakis and getting their flags and walking for a few blocks together. Mm-hmm. Oh, there's that Reuters photo of the khaki-clad losers standing on the train with the black woman sitting in the middle. Like, she's sitting down, and all these guys in their face diapers are standing around her. And then it turns out she's actually a menace on public transit.
2: Who just minutes before had her pants down, was rubbing her
1: butt on the chairs. Sonny Hostin still thinks that photo defines her own life experience.
4: It defines Sonny's life experience?
1: Yes. Yeah.

0: Oh, roll it.
1: As a black woman, my lived experience in this country was embodied by a photograph that was taken in celebrating the 250th. Unfortunately, in this country, people have different lived experiences. So while some may have a lived experience, like this is the best country in the world, and while there's some stuff that goes on, you know, other things are okay. That for me was a defining image of modern America for black Americans. Yes. Defining. As a black woman, I'm sitting there in my country, and that's the type of fear I have to experience.
0: Oh my gosh.
2: You want to know what the lived experience for a whole lot of people, and I don't care what your race or color or creed is people on public transit being menaces and nobody doing anything about it.
0: Yeah.
2: That's actually probably a better situation in Deep Blue Cities, or a better representation of life. When has Sonny Hostin ever been sitting somewhere and felt threatened by a group of white nationalists? When has that ever happened?
3: That's a great question. I don't know that she could answer that question. And there was another clip of her that was making the rounds.
4: I saw that one too. Yeah.
3: And talking about
4: the flag?
3: Yes.
4: Yeah.
3: The United States flag.
4: Yeah, this is really something too.
3: That, what is it? She would feel unsafe or some nonsense?
4: Unsafe.
3: I have the clip.
4: Yeah.
3: Okay. A neighborhood with a bunch of American flags or something
4: that.
3: Okay. Roll it.
1: Said there are times when I walk into a community and I see American flags all over the community, and I suddenly feel unsafe.
2: Really?
3: She's an actress, dude. That's theater.
4: Shake your head, don't you?
3: It's absolute freaking nonsense.
4: In the country that made her a multimillionaire.
3: Where?
4: Yeah.
3: And why?
4: Yeah, she's afraid.
3: Right.
4: Exactly.
3: And if that were the case, why would that be? Because you've made yourself believe you should be scared on a bunch of false BS. Yeah, I want to hear the actual story, Sonny. Gosh. The race hustlers. It's comical, dude.
4: No, there's no time out for that. It just continues.
3: Man, oh, man. Okay. There's more from PMS now, like comical clips to get to, and the five stories we're watching today straight ahead.

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3: The Markley, Van Camp, and Robbins Show. Jamie Markley, David Van Camp, Scott Robbins, and now, the five stories we're watching today.
4: Number five, four energy companies have officially redomiciled from Delaware to Texas as the flight from blue states continues. Number four, at least three tankers were struck by projectiles in the Strait of Hormuz. Number three, here we go again. Number three, President Trump is in Turkey for a big NATO meeting, and it looks like there's going to be another come to Jesus moment. Number two, Democrat Senate candidate Graham Platner facing calls to drop out of the race and let another person run before next Monday's ballot deadline. And then number one, related to that, somebody's hearing something because apparently a pro Susan Collins, the Republican running for re-election there, is canceling a pro Susan Collins group. Pine Tree Results Pack is canceling TV ads that have been booked for starting, I believe, tomorrow or Thursday through the 15th. So they know something's happening because it was all anti-Graham Platner stuff. And they're like, you know what? We're going to cancel that ad buy because that may not be relevant by Thursday.
3: No kidding.
4: Somebody
3: has free
4: something.
3: Advertising right now just with news updates.
4: Absolutely. All right. 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
3: Okay. This conversation going on online. What old movie would you pass down to youth of today? Mm. And they mentioned different ones. You know, Breakfast Club, Heathers, Thelma and Louise, E.T., Nightmare on Elm Street, Pretty in Pink, Shawshank, Misery, terrifying movie.
5: Yeah. Ooh, man.
3: The Sandlot, that's a classic.
5: Oh, yeah. It was on the other night.
3: Different ones. Is there anything that comes to mind?
4: The Sandlot would definitely be one.
3: Oh, yeah.
5: What are we passing it down for? For the learning or just for the entertainment value or?
3: Whatever you think.
4: A snapshot of culture? Die Hard?
3: Maybe. Die Hard, yes.
5: I think Field of Dreams.
3: Yeah. There is one problem with that. That have a catch thing.
5: Yeah, nobody talks that way.
3: No, that's an East Coast thing.
5: Yeah, I that one bothered me too.
3: Yeah. You play catch. You don't have a catch.
5: No, I agree 100% with that one.
3: Right.
4: I think probably The Godfather.
3: Yeah, when a kid gets to a certain age.
4: Yeah.
3: Because when you say youth, if you're talking about a 10-year-old, probably not. Godfather.
4: What's wrong with that?
5: A little bit of a problem there, yeah.
3: Yeah. Horse head. Yeah, that's a tough one. You know, this has happened. It happened with my daughter's husband. And now that my other daughter is dating someone serious, the word to him was, well, have you watched The Warriors yet with Pops?
5: That's you.
3: That's me.
5: Mm-hmm.
3: And the answer was no. I think I've mentioned this before. And then I have to ask, do you want me to recite the whole movie or the lines before they happen?
5: Yeah.
3: And for whatever reason, my family does. And then I do the whole thing and people seem to have a good time with that. I would also say if someone's playing golf, 10 cup, just because there are so many great lines in that movie, and it's just absolutely hilarious.
5: Mm-hmm.
3: Other ones come to mind?
4: I'm surprised Scott hasn't mentioned Moneyball yet.
5: I was going to say Moneyball just for the one line.
3: Which one line?
5: We're all told we can no longer play the children's game. Some of us are told at 18, others at 40, but we're all told.
3: Yes.
5: Every time you come in all busted up from a weekend of playing basketball or something, I recite that line to you.
3: Yes, we're all told, but some of us, you have to tell repeatedly until you can't play anymore. Because I had a guy that played softball into his 70s, and you know what he always said to me? And he was good.
5: Yeah.
3: You got to keep playing. If you ever stop, you're done. You have to keep playing until you can't.
5: Well, until you physically break down enough where you can no longer play. Yes.
3: Yeah, that's pretty much it. This is the Markley, Van Camp, and Robin show. The Moneyball line was, they were told, and they can't get paid for it. It's a different context, you understand.
5: Well, yeah, but I mean, the theory is the same.
3: Yes, to you.
5: Yeah, I mean, we're all told. Yeah, we're all just told that this, you can't do this anymore. It's a sad day when that revelation hits you right smack dab in the face. Yeah, but we're all told.
3: Well, you maybe can't do it as well as you did it before, but you can still go do it.
5: Well, then when you're embarrassing yourself. My last year of fast pitch softball was embarrassing. It's like the kid pitching was still 20 and I was 42.
3: I know, but someone is still paying to see Vince Neil sing or even David Lee Roth. And I think you should hang it up, but man, I don't know.
5: David Lee Roth, this needs to be told.
3: News update next.

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1: Kevin Gushovitz has rescinded his resignation as Michigan State University's president. He's going to stay in East Lansing. He had announced May 27th he was leaving to take the job of president at Clemson University, but says after, quote, much thought, countless conversations, and careful consideration, I've decided to remain at Michigan State University and continue serving as your president, unquote. Now, he was going to leave MSU after two trustees raised transparency concerns about the secret fund being created to pay athletes called Spartan Ventures. They'll be paid $1.5 million a year. That's less than the $2 million that the MSU Board of Trustees had authorized. Secretary of State Jocelyn Benson announcing her environmental plan in Grand Rapids if she's elected governor this fall. Democrats' plan includes expanding the state's clean energy industry by allowing residents to invest in their own union-built solar and other renewable energy infrastructure. That's the latest from the WKZO Newsroom. I'm Michael Arney.
2: The Michigan News Network.
3: I'm Ryan Racker. What do Tulip Time Festival, improvements to fire stations, and workforce development all have in common? They're among the pet projects added by Michigan lawmakers to the state budget. The total amount, $125 million, or less than 0.2% of the state budget. Bridge Michigan reporter Jordan Hermani says the projects themselves vary.
4: You know, we see about $2 million for the Detroit Auto Show. That money would be used to, quote unquote, support the annual show, which a lawmaker who's sponsoring the effort, Rep. Alibis Farhat out of Dearborn, said was a key economic driver for the state. We see another $2.5 million going to conservation efforts up at the Osabo and Upper Manistee Rivers.
3: Other projects include $250,000 earmarked for a downtown amphitheater in Inkster and $1.5 million for an eviction tenant clinic in Detroit. An arrest has been made after an online predator investigation. Clare County Sheriff say Paul Johnson agreed to meet with a decoy that was pretending to be a 14-year-old boy. The citizen investigators say that instead of showing up to engage in sex, they instead called law enforcement. Johnson was arrested, charged with several felonies, given a $200,000 bond. And a bat has tested positive for rabies in northern Michigan. No human cases have been reported in Emmett County, but the Health Department of Northwest Michigan wants you to take prevention seriously. If you believe there may have been an exposure to you or your family, it's important to test the bat to determine if treatment is needed. And a 13-year-old boy is facing multiple surgeries after a round of devastating storms. Last Friday, Noah Garcia was camping with his mother in Lansing. According to the GoFundMe, the fast-moving storms hit the campground before they could seek shelter. A tree fell and hit Noah. He suffered life-threatening injuries, including internal bleeding that required a kidney to be removed. The family says he faces a long and difficult road ahead with surgery scheduled for today and tomorrow. I'm Ryan Racker for the Michigan News Network.
5: As a parent, you said you'd never give up the convertible.
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8: Mostly sunny this evening and mostly clear overnight. Should be a nice evening out there as the low temperature falls into the mid-60s into Wednesday morning. We'll warm to the upper 80s Wednesday afternoon as sunshine continues. Better chance for showers and storms will arrive by Thursday as a cold front drops in from the north. Severe weather unlikely, but we'll watch for a few strong wind gusts as high temperatures reach the mid-80s. We could be warming up into next week as highs may approach 90. Tracking Southwest Michigan's weather, I'm CERN teammate meteorologist Blake Harms.
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13: Adequate daycare for your children and unwillingly leave the workforce to care for them.
14: Right.
13: We're not doing our job to ensuring safe and accessible child care.
14: That's right.
13: When your children attend schools with crowded classrooms, we're not.
15: When I only have seven BMWs for my family,
16: yes, that is
15: something
16: not,
15: needs to be done.
16: That is not adequate.
15: Yes.
13: Creating an environment where teachers can succeed. And children can learn.
14: Yes.
17: Oh, boy.
13: Access to resources I needed.
14: Access.
13: To start my business has allowed my family to thrive.
17: I'll bet.
13: Not everyone
17: I bet
13: has access to those resources.
14: Mm-hmm.
13: And not just the capital, but the time to pursue your dreams.
14: Got it.
17: Boy, that's something right there.
14: Yeah, you love that,
17: Holy
14: don't you?
17: Holy smokes.
16: Pursue my dream.
17: Right, I know, right.
16: Robbing American taxpayers blind.
14: Yep.
17: That's why he wants to franchise Learing Centers everywhere.
14: Of course.
17: I got McDonald's now, one on every corner.
16: You know, we're just a few Learing Centers away from having a top-notch soccer team.
17: That's
16: you know,
17: it.
16: I'm just saying.
17: Right. You stand a better chance of getting get funded if that were the case.
14: Yeah.
17: Yeah, but USA Soccer, look at that. We're going to go.
14: Big story is Maine, the Senate race. Graham Plattner may have to drop out because of the latest allegations. Woman says, well, yeah, he basically raped me. Mm-hmm. That's what she told Jake Tapper. One of his big backers has been Bernie Sandwiches.
17: Oh, gosh, yeah. Huge.
14: Sandwiches, he got irritated, too, when people ask him even about the Nazi tattoo.
17: Yeah.
14: So, May's on X, but when Bernie was all about the fine people hoax with Trump, and then put it when he's talking about the Graham Plattner tattoo.
18: When you have a president commenting on a march by Nazis and white supremacists who then declares, well, there are nice people on both sides.
14: Fine people.
18: It's the president.
14: Actually.
18: There are no nice Nazis.
14: But what about fine Nazis,
16: yeah.
14: Bernie? Which, of course, was a lie. It's not what he said in the context, but he threw that out there for years. And then it was the Graham Plattner thing.
19: I'm not overly impressed by a squad of media running around saying, what do you think about the tattoo on Graham Plattner's chest? Between you and me, there might be one or two more important issues.
14: Oh, okay.
16: Mm-hmm.
14: Would be, I don't know. Rape be one of those? Because now Bernie is saying...
17: Oh, he's got to step down.
16: Yeah, he's got to step aside.
17: Yeah, that's Bernie now.
14: Well, John Fetterman says Bernie should be apologizing.
17: I agree, Fetterman. I 100% agree.
14: Yeah.
20: Yeah, I mean, I refuse to overlook that. But honestly, I would really call Bernie Sanders to apologize for pushing this kind of predator more than anyone he helped him elect. And now apologize to the victims, especially the woman that she claimed that he raped her. So I don't know why you want to keep pushing these kinds of people. Maybe he should consider set a few out and stop pushing these kind of communists and people. And now people, you know, like P. Hustle now, he has been credibly accused of rape.
14: Yeah, P. Hustle is what he calls Plattner.
16: Yeah. But yeah, that was that, his
14: name on online.
17: He was a rapper, right?
16: P. Hustle.
17: Yeah, he was a rapper, though.
16: Graham Plattner?
17: Yeah, I think he did a rap record.
14: No.
17: Or did he did rap performances?
14: No.
17: Better look that up.
16: I think you're confusing him with Mamdani.
14: Dude.
16: No.
14: If there is any Grand Platner rap, right, we got to have it.
16: All right, here
1: well,
16: we go.
1: Well, if I may have mistaken, no doubt about
14: Let's
1: it.
14: Let's bet 10 on it just to be safe.
1: But I thought that's where the P Hustle thing came from, so maybe I'm wrong.
14: $10 on that?
1: No, I don't want to go $10.
16: Unfortunately, it's hard to Google it right now because Google wants to auto-correct it to Grand Platner rape.
14: Wow.
1: Oh, wow.
16: Yeah.
1: Okay.
14: P Hustle.
1: We'll continue to search for that. Any evidence of that?
14: There's no way. There's no way.
16: I think you're thinking
14: I want
16: Mamdani.
14: It to be true. I want it to be right,
16: I would,
14: Scott.
16: I would love that to be true. My goodness.
1: Maybe I just dreamt it. I really? Wanted it to be true. And therefore, it isn't ever.
14: It's all right.
1: That's my mistake. That's
14: not at all. No one's going to accuse you of being.
1: I'll take a beating for that one.
14: Being yelling at clouds. Hey, he's the rapper. That guy. See, I think he wrapped some stuff, that P Hustle.
1: I thought the P Hustle name.
16: No, I can't find any
1: evidence. Okay, all right, darn
16: evidence
1: it. All right. Okay.
14: Dang it.
16: DJ P Hustle.
14: Man, David, you shouldn't have said that so fast about Mamdani. We could have milked him for $10.
1: No, I'm out.
14: Dang it. So as far as PMS now, with this whole story... They're heartbroken for the Democrats?
16: Yes. Again, man, this is part of the op right now, I think. Is like not again, I'm not saying that the woman is lying about it, but they've rolled her out, this new victim, this new accuser, to be sort of the perfect victim, one that can absolve everybody who supported him up until now.
14: Got it.
16: And you're seeing that play out in real time. I mean, here is, again, MS Now's Antonia Hilton. Talking about this.
14: Okay.
21: There's really two groups of people who I feel most heartbroken for, which is the woman at the center of the story, and then the voters of Maine, who so many of them have been crying out, wanting change, desperate for a younger person to represent them in the Senate, someone with new ideas to bring to the table. Democrats have been trying in that state to strategize about how to get rid of Susan Collins for a long, long time, and finally believe that they had a glimmer of hope here. And I imagine they're feeling crushed right now.
14: Oh my gosh.
16: But it's okay. We're all feeling crushed right now. We were all blindsided by the guy who fantasized openly about raping somebody who broke into his house.
14: Yeah. Dude, when you've heard so many bad things about a person, whether that person's like dating your sister or something like that, mm-hmm. you're like, man, I've heard all these things. When you hear the next one, you're not so much heartbroken. You're heartbroken when you believe someone was really a good person, and then out of nowhere you find out they're a monster.
16: Yeah.
14: Oh, my gosh. Yeah, it's like you got one winner after another with that party.
16: Oh, yeah.
14: But I feel really bad for the voters. Oh, please. Golly. What a scene. All right, it's that time. We do it a couple of times a day. Go around the table. It may not be the biggest story out there, but it caught your attention. You want to bring it in. David, what's your story here?
16: Well, so Mitch McConnell, former Republican Senate leader, he's been out of commission for like 3 weeks. You know, there was a rumor that he had a heart attack. He had some sort of medical emergency that landed him in the hospital.
14: I saw a terrible rumor this morning.
16: Well, yeah, Laura Loomer put out that he's basically brain dead.
14: Yeah.
1: Yeah.
16: And now Scott Jennings, who knows him because they're both Kentucky guys, Scott Jennings said, I just spoke to my old friend Mitch McConnell this morning, the senior senator from Kentucky. He's still recovering in the hospital. Talked for about 20 minutes about Iran, Ukraine, the unfolding situation in Maine, visit to the Teddy Roosevelt Presidential Library, even a bit of Senate history. I told him we want to see him back to work as soon as possible. So that's basically his nice way of saying, Mitch McConnell is not brain dead.
14: Okay. All right.
1: He's making a rap record.
14: I was going to say.
16: He's making a rap record.
14: Yeah. His name is P-Mac.
1: He's making a rap record.
14: Yeah.
1: Everybody
14: Well,
1: knows
14: he's
1: that.
14: Rapped before.
1: Yeah, I know. Well, yeah.
14: You've heard it.
1: I've heard it. I've got his CD.
14: All right, Scotty, what's your story?
1: My story is this. Rabid lefty Stephen King sticks by alleged rapist Grand Platner. That's the headline.
14: Mm-hmm.
1: Stephen King said Grand Platner may drop out. He said, I really hope he doesn't. He went on to say, meanwhile, the abuser in chief just keeps on keeping on. Meaning Trump, of course. He said, tell you what, if you knew the whole truth about everyone in the Senate and the House of Representatives, those chambers would be dead empty. So I'm sticking by Graham Platner. Thanks for that, Stephen.
2: Boy, oh boy. When everyone else is like, all right, this is it, this is done, he's saying no.
1: Well, he's a nut.
2: You know, still my guy.
1: You know, that's another one of these guys. I realized, you know, that sometimes it's very difficult to separate the art from the politics of these guys.
14: Yes.
1: It's like, and for me, King, I'm just done with it. I was a rabid reader of his books.
2: Man. Okay. When's the last time you read a Stephen King book?
1: Last book I read was Gerald's Game, and that was a while ago. But I've read The Shining.
2: Yeah. Not like he's still putting out a bunch of stuff that you're reading.
1: I don't know what he's put out in recent
16: couple of
1: years or so. He was writing a book about every 6 months for a while.
16: I was trying to, there was years I was trying to get into Stephen King as a writer, and it was boring. The best thing that he ever did was hand off his stories to like competent writers to make good movies based on his stuff.
1: They were pretty good movies.
16: I mean, Misery is a great movie. We just talked about that a few minutes ago.
14: Okay.
16: The Green Mile.
14: Because I didn't read any of these books. All right. Are you telling me, is this just you, David? Is there a whole group of people out there that would say, this guy is an overrated writer?
16: There's a lot of people who will say that, yeah.
14: Got it. Because sometimes you might have a gut feeling about something being overrated, and you might look it up and like, oh my gosh, this is an entire community that feels exactly like I do about this. So that's why I asked.
1: No, and we have a mutual friend of ours who's in a club. Every time he releases one, he gets a copy of it.
14: Of a Stephen King book?
1: Yes.
14: Somebody we know.
1: We have a mutual friend, yes.
14: I can't imagine who that is.
1: Our pal Lloyd.
14: Really?
1: Yep.
14: Still to this day?
1: Up until at least a couple of years ago.
14: Wow, that's really surprising.
1: I mean, I don't know about today, but I mean, I just have a hard time with it now.
14: Real quick for my story, I'll make it fast. It's not that big a deal, and I don't want to spend that much time on Taylor Swift and Travis Kelce, because whatever. But there were a couple of NFLers that were at the wedding. One being George Kittle. As a Cowboy fan, I can't stand the 49ers, as a rule. It's hard not to like George Kittle on some level. He's just hilarious.
1: Mm-hmm.
14: He and Robert Tonyan Jr., they were invited to the wedding. They went. And they dressed in the tuxes Jim Carrey and Jeff Daniels wore in Dumb and Dumber. Okay, that is freaking legend there.
16: That's outstanding.
1: Yeah. That is outstanding.
14: So there, I just wanted tip of the cap. That was pretty funny there. I would guess that everybody thought that was funny.
1: I bet some didn't.
14: Well, then they don't have a sense of humor.
1: Some of those A-listers.
14: Yeah, I understand. Okay. Oh, great Nimrod in the news coming up in just a few, and a news update next.

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2: The Markley Van Camp and Robin Show. Yeah, a lot of people talk about the weight loss injections because they do get results. But a lot of people that want to lose significant weight don't want to mess with the needles. And some have heard about some other side effects, you know, like loose stools, things like that. Oh, it's just, well, it's not for, it, that doesn't happen to everybody, but it has happened to plenty where that word gets out and people are like, yeah, I want to lose the weight, but I don't want to deal with all that other stuff. 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
2: News update. David Van Camp.
3: Let's see. Virginia Democrat Elaine Luria is defending Graham Plattner. This is
2: unreal.
3: Yeah.
12: I'm singularly focused on this district, the message of what's important to people here in Virginia's 2nd Congressional District. And they're always going to try to find a boogeyman and tie, you know, the Democrat to, you know, whatever shiny new thing is going to scare people. But the truth is I have a proven record in Congress, and I'm focused on listening to, supporting, and then representing those people across this district.
2: So we've gone from believe all women to, well, this accuser is basically the shiny new thing, I guess.
3: Yeah, right. I'm not even going to talk about Graham Plattner. He's just a boogeyman.
2: Wow.
4: Hypocrites.
2: Oh, just. Now, it may be true that the victim was coached up before she does an interview with Jake Tapper. I imagine she was.
3: I think she was, yeah.
2: Someone needs to coach up that idiot.
3: Yeah, no kidding.
2: Like, just to understand basic messaging, for crying out loud. That was terrible. All right, we got to get the Nimrods. Here we go.
13: When the going gets tough.
14: Damn it, this is too hard.
13: The dumb get dumber.
15: All right, Dean.
13: It's Nimrods in the News on the Markley, Van Camp, and Robbins Show.
16: I love the poorly educated.
2: All right. Nimrods in the News. We go to Kentucky, where a Ford worker got fired for stealing a $2 cookie. But he didn't really steal it. This is quite the tale, okay? I'll try to explain this the best I can. This dude, 60 years old, he's diabetic. He is a career electrician working the overnight shift. And this dude is very good at his job, apparently. He makes over $200,000 a year.
4: Oh, nice.
2: Doing very well. Works a lot of hours. Well, his blood sugar, he got a warning, needs something. So he goes to the kiosk, gets this $2 cookie, and you pay for it there.
4: Yeah.
2: There's a problem with the machine, and it's not reading the card. And so he leaves that area. Well, that part is caught on video. What the video doesn't catch is he goes to a different kiosk and pays for it there. However, he doesn't think anything about this until a couple of weeks later, and there's someone from the company. And they're letting him know, yet we have this on video, you stole the cookie, you're fired.
3: Oh, no.
4: Oh, my God.
2: He's got a union rep there, too. So you're fired. They didn't even give him a chance to get his tools together.
3: Oh, golly.
2: You have to leave the building. And it's not until later where he's saying, no, I paid for it. I paid for the cookie. All they had to do is look up the receipts to realize the guy actually paid for the cookie.
3: Oh, man.
2: And at the time, he's thinking, is this the way my employment's going to end?
4: Wow.
2: So you don't even look that up? So that's why that plant gets Nimrods in the News.
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17: Smile, buddy.
15: Come on, smile. Oh, honey, he's still not smiling.
17: Maybe he's not a smiler.
15: Yeah, maybe he's just not a happy baby.
17: Maybe he's just being a boy. 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
15: Or maybe he's teething. Oh, poor baby. 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
17: Maybe he's just tired.
15: Or maybe his tummy hurts. He didn't eat that much.
17: Maybe he's not ticklish.
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20: A cascade of defections. I'm Lisa Brady, Fox News. A growing number of fellow Democrats are calling on Graham Platner to drop out of the Senate race in Maine as an ex-girlfriend publicly accuses him of rape. One of his biggest supporters and fundraisers, Vermont Independent Senator Bernie Sanders, says he spoke with Platner and recommended that he step aside.
21: Platner denies the rape allegation and he has not dropped out of the race, but says he's weighing his options. This is just the latest scandal for Graham Platner following backlash over the chest tattoo as a Nazi symbol, also physical abuse allegations from other ex-girlfriends.
20: Fox's Alexis McAdams. If he drops out, party officials in Maine have until next Monday to choose a new candidate to face Republican Senator Susan Collins in November. At least two other Democrats now filing paperwork that opens the door to running. A setback in court for the Trump administration's effort to get detailed information about election workers in Georgia.
22: The Justice Department is seeking to obtain the names and personal contact information of every individual who worked or volunteered for Fulton County, Georgia's election operations in 2020 and obtained a grand jury subpoena to do that in April. But a federal judge has quashed that subpoena, ruling the subpoena is unreasonable and highly burdensome. The grand jury subpoena followed a January search of Fulton County's election hub by the FBI. President Trump has long claimed widespread voter fraud.

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4: President Trump is in Turkey for a NATO summit that may get tense at times.
5: He was remaining openly critical of NATO, claiming there's been little to no support for U.S. operations against Iran. And the president says he even would have skipped the summit altogether had it not been for where it's being held, as well as the invitation from Turkey's president, who Trump is clearly seeing as a close ally.
6: We have a better relationship with Turkey, and Turkey's been in many ways much more loyal than other countries that we think would be loyal.
5: Now, the president also is suggesting that sanctions against Turkey will be lifted fairly soon, and that he believes it's certainly possible that Turkey will be allowed to buy the F-35.
4: Fox's Mark Meredith in Ankara. Sales of those fighter jets were barred during the first Trump term after Turkey acquired a Russian air defense system. Meantime, the U.S. Treasury revoking a license for the temporary sale of Iranian oil after three commercial ships were attacked in the Strait of Hormuz today. The FIFA World Cup sets another record.
7: The United States round of 16 matchup against Belgium Monday saw 30 million viewers tune into Fox. That's according to preliminary data from Nielsen, which would make it the most watched soccer telecast in U.S. history. It breaks the previous record set by the U.S. game against Bosnia and Herzegovina last Wednesday.
4: Fox's Tony Genualdo. Yesterday's audience peaking at more than 36 million viewers in the middle of the second half before the U.S. fell to Belgium 4-1. Meantime, the defending champions Argentina advancing to the quarterfinals today after three late goals and a come-from-behind win over Egypt, including the game winner in stoppage time. Actress Louise Lasser has died, best known in part as the star of the quirky TV satire Mary Hartman, Mary Hartman in the 1970s. She also starred in several Woody Allen movies and was his second wife. Her best friend tells The Hollywood Reporter she died of natural causes at home in Manhattan. Louise Lasser was 87. And Lisa Brady, Fox News.
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9: The suspect in several assaults in Kalamazoo has been arrested in Berrien County. WKZO's Ken Delaney with more.
10: Darius Williams taken into custody yesterday and has been arraigned on 8 charges, including 5 for assault with intent to murder. He's accused of stabbing 4 people June 30th in Kalamazoo, another attack that happened in March. Williams and the 4 stabbing victims, all members of the unhoused community in Kalamazoo. Ken Delaney reporting.
9: Battle Creek police have arrested a man for allegedly firing shots at police when they were driving past him on the 4th of July. They were called to a home on Broadway Boulevard between Spaulding Avenue and Kellogg Street around 9:30 p.m. Saturday, responding to a report that he was shooting a gun into the air. He then fired at least 2 shots at the cruiser, missed. 43-year-old surrendered to police a few minutes later after he had gone back inside the home. Charges are pending. In the WKZO newsroom, I'm Michael Arney.
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17: The Markley, Van Camp, and Robbins Show. Jamie Markley, David Van Camp, Scott Robbins, thank you for being here. News update, David Van Camp.
18: Well, the cows on The View brought on their favorite Republican, and that's any Republican that doesn't like Donald Trump anymore. It'd be Marjorie Taylor Greene.
17: Really?
18: Yeah, because she put out a tweet where she was saying that AIPAC, the American-based pro-Israel lobbying firm, mm-hmm. was partially to blame for all the stuff coming out about Graham Plattner.
17: You mean like he didn't do any of these things?
18: Like I agree with the basic thesis that the timing of this is perfect for Democrats to parachute somebody in at the last minute.

0: because they have such a flawed candidate in Graham Plattner, that doesn't mean that it's all just completely made up.
1: Well, no.
0: And certainly, I don't know that the Jews have had anything to do with it, because I'm pretty sure that if there was a secret cabal of Jewish people, they would have dropped this, you know, sometime around the Nazi tattoo thing coming to light.
1: Probably so, yes.
0: Weird.
1: Did they put some sort of Jewish hex on him that made him rapey?
0: 5 years ago?
1: Exactly.
0: Okay. Anyway, here's Marjorie Taylor Greene on The View.
2: Well, what I mean by that is it's unfortunate that rich donors that put Israel first are playing in American politics.
3: Well, just AIPAC, like my friend Thomas American donors, to be clear. It's Americans who care about the U.S.
2: No. They care about Israel first. Israel's committing genocide.
3: Only American citizens can contribute to AIPAC.
2: Let me tell you, the future of this country is Americans are sick and tired of funding Israel's genocidal wars that are killing children.
3: Millions of Americans,
2: in Gaza,
3: including me, support Israel, for the record. That may be your
2: position. Support the government of Israel. I support people. And I support Americans, and I support our tax dollars being used for our purposes.
3: Do you see how this
2: AIPAC took out one of my good friends, Thomas Massie. Okay, and Thomas Massie worked for his district.
3: AIPAC lost because Donald Trump endorsed against Thomas Massie. You're going to blame Adelson? Because it feels like blaming Adelson. Oh my gosh, it's going to explode.
0: They're just talking over each other.
4: Yeah. Remember when we used to say Marjorie Taylor Greene was a nut, but she's our nut?
0: Yeah.
4: Yeah, she's not our nut
5: anymore.
4: Yeah,
5: once they cease being your nut, then they're just a nut.
4: Yeah. Right. Both sides have their nuts.
0: Yes. Oh, for sure.
4: And usually when you have a nut on your side, there's a little bit of upside to them.
0: Yeah.
4: Along with the downside.
5: Yeah.
4: Now it's just nut.
5: Well, you cringe either way.
0: Yeah.
4: Yeah, I mean, so what's her play?
5: Even if it's your nut, you're like, oh, God.
0: The podcast circuit, I mean, that's kind of what a lot of these folks wind up going to.
4: To build something for the future.
0: Build a brand for themselves, yeah.
4: Got it. Okay.
5: Building a brand.
4: Well, it is this interesting thing for left media now with the Plattner stuff, because you know they had him go on all the shows and he was, you know, pretty much guaranteeing there was nothing else that was going to come out.
0: Yeah,
4: because it was, you know, Mika had him on and she was going to, you know, be bringing the tough questions to Graham Plattner at the time with her.
6: Just talk about the nature of the sexting in terms of, can you call for the release of the Epstein files? And can you call out those who have abused women and not be conflicted in any way?
7: Yes, of course. I mean, I engaged in consensual romantic activities with adults at an earlier part in my life. It seems like a fairly normal thing most people do.
4: Well, not getting all rapey.
5: Well,
4: that's not the normal thing there. Yeah. Well, and on, you know, the whole accuser, that whole bit, you know, there was one clip that we hadn't had a chance to get to yet. Let's just roll it out here. Because I think, you know, generally, she's telling the truth. There's some of it that's head-scratching about it. There's no doubt about that. But when she talks about the morning after that this all happened. Like, he was so drunk he couldn't remember anything when he had forced himself on her. And she said, Jake Tapper actually asked the question, you know, did he rape you? And, well, if you missed that, this is what she said. Just for clarity's sake.
7: It's like a fairly normal thing most people do.
6: Can you?
4: No, not that.
6: Just talk about the nature.
4: No, not that. Turn her off.
0: I was like, boy, that's an unfortunate slip there, because he goes, that's just like a natural thing people do.
4: Whoa! Right.
0: Right. Oh, yeah, that's not
5: part of it.
0: Hold on a second.
4: No, here's Tapper.
8: Did Graham Plattner rape you?
9: By definition, yes. Absolutely.
8: Because he had non-consensual sex with you.
9: Yeah.
8: Forced himself on you.
9: Mm-hmm.
8: Even after you had told him no and fought him off.
9: Yeah. He violated multiple layers of consent that night.
4: And she went on to say in part of it that she felt like he was so intoxicated that if she would try to fight it off, it would have made the whole thing worse. Mm-hmm. Oh, my gosh. And then the morning after.
9: In the morning, he woke up and he went to go put his arm around me. And so I remember taking his arm and throwing it back at him. And I said, are you serious, Graham? And he's like, what? And I'm like, do you not remember what happened last night? He's like, no. And I'm like, okay, I need you to get dressed and leave and never talk to me again. Like, nothing that happened was okay. And he did. He just got up and got dressed and left and didn't seem concerned.
10: He didn't ask me a single question.
4: That is also very odd. Because if that's not your style, and you don't remember anything, and she's saying it wasn't consensual, and then she sends you an Instagram message, 2 weeks later, to say, hey, nothing about that night was consensual, and it was wrong, and you get that message, you don't say, hey, well, tell me what happened.
0: Right. What happened here?
4: But he did not do that.
5: Well, he knew what happened.
4: So you think he does remember?
5: Well, of course he does.
4: Yeah. Or yeah, he's out.
0: Yeah. Sir, it sure seems like that's the way it's going to go when Bernie is out there like saying, okay, fine, you got to step down. Oh, gosh.
4: Yeah.
0: I'm so tired.
4: Yeah. By the way, I happened to see this story earlier out of New York. There is this dude called Sneeko. Have you heard of him?
0: In passing, yeah. He's the radical Islam guy, right?
4: Yes. Yeah. Also known as a provocateur. Mm-hmm. Real name, Nicholas Kendi Balanthazi. Freaking right, I nailed it.
5: Sneeko.
4: Yeah, that's what he goes by, Sneeko.
5: Hmm.
4: And I happen to see the clip where, you know, he is saying, this is the Islamic Republic of New Yorkistan. You see this city? You see how it looks? Then it was, Inshallah, your city looks just like this too. That's Arabic for God willing. Mm-hmm. Yes. Saying this is what this is going to be. Every house in this city is going to be Islamic. Mm-hmm. It's going to be Muslim. So are you thinking he's just saying this to get clicks and to get attention? Or is there something to what he's saying? That is the goal.
0: Well,
4: make no mistake, that is the goal.
0: I think it both can be true. I don't think it's going to happen in a city as large as New York, but I think that is the goal.
4: Yeah. But it's not talked about that much in the open, but it seems like it's becoming more so.
0: No, because right now there's still, you know, a marriage of convenience between the socialist, communist, and Islamist.
4: Yes.
0: At some point, one of them is going to make a decision that's going to upset the other.
4: Oh, yeah. Yeah, you talk about a civil war there. That just doesn't go on forever. It's absolutely not going to happen.
5: 25 years ago, if you'd have said that about Dearborn, Michigan, you would have went, well, that probably won't happen.
4: No, it's just a little bit at a time.
5: Yeah, right.
4: You know what I mean?
5: Mm-hmm.
4: It's just, you know, another day it's, well, we got to have this. We should introduce this into the school for all of these different kids here. Well, we should probably have this space where they can pray out in the public.
5: Mm-hmm.
4: That would be welcoming and that would be nice. Yeah, it's just an inch by inch, you know, sort of thing. That's the way it happens over time.
5: It's a long game.
4: 100%.
5: Mm-hmm.
4: That's the way it is. Other news out there. David, I wanted to bring this up to you. Happened to see this story that there's a study that kids pick up language biases from cartoons. And it's very common for villains to speak in non-standard and foreign accents, and then kids pick up the accents. Have you seen this at all with your kids?
0: With my kids, no. My kids don't watch a ton of TV.
4: Okay.
0: But I remember hearing this about Peppa Pig, where kids started speaking in British accents.
5: Yes.
0: Because they were watching so much Peppa Pig that was just their norm. Or they would, like, pick a couple of words.
4: Wow.
0: And where they, like, instead of garage, they'd say garage. You know, they'd pronounce it that way.
5: Hello, Daddy.
0: Yes. Are we going to go into the lorry? It's a truck. It's a truck. No. You are not saying lorry.
4: Oh, that's hilarious. Yeah. Unless it's your kid and it's driving you crazy. Actually, then it's not so funny.
0: My son did drop a lorry on me once.
4: Really?
0: And I was like, where did you pick that up? From Gary's Garage. Nope, we're not watching that show anymore. You are not... No, sir.
5: No more Peppa Pig.
0: We're not doing that.
4: Oh, my gosh. One of the authors said, we were the first to actually see if kids kids internalize this. Their biases first appear at the age of 3 in the studies we've done, and it grows stronger with age. So, yeah, watch out what the kids are watching.
0: Well, yeah.
4: Crying out loud. The next thing you know, they're going to say my favorite sport is soccer. I know. And we cannot have that.
0: That's where it's like, hey, listen, I've never hit a kid. But, all right?
4: Yeah. Has anyone seen any of the numbers yet of how many people were watching last night when the United States went down in defeat?
0: I have not seen.
5: No, I didn't see anything on that.
4: Okay. We'll try to get some numbers on that. And then have you seen anything written like this is going to be like the dawn?
5: Oh, I heard it today on the way to work. Yeah.
4: Really?
5: Yeah.
4: For
5: yes.
4: Soccer.
5: Yes. This is the thing. This is the turning point. This is the moment. Soccer becomes the national pastime. Yes.
4: Again, man.
5: I mean, we've been hearing this for 40 years.
4: Well, because and there have been a ton of kids playing soccer for a long, long time.
5: But they did, yeah.
4: But it still doesn't take over.
5: Doesn't translate.
0: No, yeah. Because the stud athletes, once they get to high school, most of them wind up not playing soccer. They're playing football, baseball, and basketball.
4: Yeah.
5: I did hear somebody say it last night. Imagine if LeBron would have played soccer. How great of a soccer player he could have been just based on
0: athleticism. Yeah, but he wouldn't be a gazillionaire.
5: No, of not course right. not. No, but I mean, if kids were to take that route, you're yeah. right, though, when you say that, yeah. Well, he was interest by the time they have other choices.
4: He would have been a great tight end. People have said that for a long time.
5: Oh, I think so, too. But any athletic event, I think he would have been really good at, yes.
4: But if you've ever heard, like, great athletes talk about, like, say, the choice between football and basketball, the guys will tell you, and I've heard football guys say this, like, former pros, if I had the option for basketball, I would have taken that.
0: Yeah.
4: Because a longer career, and you don't get beat up as much.
5: Right.
0: You're not.
4: A lot of people defer to football because they didn't make it in basketball, or they didn't have quite the size or the length.
0: Yeah. Right. Well, yeah, that's true. I mean, if LeBron James is a tight end, he's not playing right now.
4: Oh, yeah, he's already done. He'd been done for years.
0: Yeah.
5: And probably barely able to walk. Yeah.
4: Sometimes.
5: Yeah.
4: Yeah, I think Gronk probably got out when... It's a good time for him to get out when he did. All right, we got to get to a news update and the 5 stories we're watching today. This is coming right up.

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17: The Markley Van Camp and Robbins Show. Jamie Markley, David Van Camp, Scott Robbins, and the five stories we're watching today.
18: One, two, three, four, five.
19: All right, number five, four energy companies officially have moved to Texas from Delaware. Well, because, well, they want the business-friendly environment.
20: What?
19: Number four, at least three tankers were struck by projectiles in the Strait of Hormuz. I say three because there was a report that a fourth had been hit. Number three, President Trump is in Turkey for a NATO meeting. Number two, Democrat Senate candidate Graham Plattner is facing calls to drop out of his race in Maine and let another person run before next Monday's deadline. Related to that, well, somebody's hearing something because number one, a pro-Susan Collins group is canceling TV ad schedules that had been booked for, well, starting Thursday. So they're like, yeah, well, there's no point in running the ads because
17: he's done.
19: He's not done. Well, the news is doing our work for us right now.
21: Exactly.
19: Yeah.
17: Yeah. I don't know if you happen to see this. In New York City, that this building is feared to be on the verge of collapse.
21: Oh, geez. Oh, I saw this. Oh, my gosh.
19: Yeah.
17: Well, go ahead.
19: Well, they're converting it into living space. It was a corporate office building. And I saw the video of a bunch of workers, like, kind of standing on one floor, seeing the support beams just completely askew.
21: Yeah.
17: You're just bending.
19: And they are way more casual than I would be in that situation.
17: Yes. You figure they know something we don't, like, well, the structure, the main structure's right. Fine, but just these beams are, you know, what they say, bending like cigarettes.
19: Yeah, but they...
17: Well,
19: they
17: cigarettes break.
19: Yeah, they evacuated.
17: Yes.
19: Because they're saying this could collapse. This could come down.
21: And you got people standing around with their cell phones videotaping it just in case it comes crashing down.
17: Oh, yeah. 37-story building. Pfizer used to have offices there. Yeah, that would be pretty spooky. Mm-hmm. And then there's the Charlie Kirk assassination trial.
19: Yeah.
17: At least the pre-trial is what's going on. And there's some never-before-seen videos.
19: Mm-hmm. Yeah.
17: You were talking about this off air, David.
19: Yeah.
17: I've seen it too.
19: They're having so I know that there's been the conspiracy wing that says that maybe Tyler Robinson, the accused gunman, was never even on campus. Well, they got a bunch of videos of him walking around campus.
17: Yes.
19: Including multiple videos of him walking in a weird way, like he's got at least a part of a rifle stuck down his pants.
17: Yeah, either that or he's got just, you know, a peg leg.
19: Yeah. It is. It is kind of funny that given his relationship with a trans furry, he stopped to eat at Chick-fil-A. Even the radicals.
21: That would seem to fall in the... Yeah, that just doesn't seem right.
17: Well, he would have grown up eating Chick-fil-A. His family was fairly religious, right? That's what we heard.
21: They're haters, you know.
17: Who's haters?
21: Chick-fil-A.
17: Well, if you're from the left.
21: Yeah.
17: Yeah, but boy, once you've had the Chick-fil-A, do you ever, you know, say, I got to renounce it? Because I'm dating a furry now? The Chick-fil-A supersedes the furry, apparently.
21: You're not committed to the cause then, are you?
17: Yeah. No.
19: So, yeah, they've got a whole lot of videos out there of him walking around the campus, driving the car. They were talking about, what they're doing this week is laying out the evidence to prove to the court that they have a case to proceed.
17: Which, for a lot of people, is wild that they have to do that. Because a lot of us have already seen what they have.
21: Right.
17: But I know there's a bunch of people that don't believe it at all, which is wild. This is the Markley, Van Camp, and Robbins Show.
19: Well, a lot of those people are flailing right now. Because they did not realize how much video footage was collected by the prosecution and just never released. Because, well, they want to save it for the trial.
17: Right.
19: All the people with TPUSA are like, we told you, we had multiple high-definition cameras all around there, and we turned it all over to the prosecutors.
17: Right.
19: They have it.
17: Yes. But, dude, I know one person that, like, otherwise very smart individual that is convinced that was an inside job from TPUSA. I don't get it.
19: I just don't understand where that comes from. And I like a good conspiracy theory. It makes no sense.
17: Sure. All right, we got to get to a couple of news updates and the Scott Robbins trifecta coming right up.

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1: A no contact order has been issued for Davis Creek in Kalamazoo between Miller Road and the Kalamazoo River. More details now from WKZO's Ken Delaney.
2: The order was issued after around 10,000 gallons of wastewater overflowed into the creek and onto Emerald Drive near Miller Road shortly before 2 p.m. Monday. The overflow was due to a broken pipe that was clogged by rags. Emerald Drive also closed at Miller Road during the cleanup. Ken Delaney reporting.
1: The suspect in several assaults in Kalamazoo has been arrested in Berrien County. Darius Williams was taken into custody Monday. He's been arraigned on 8 charges, including 5 for assault with intent to murder. He's accused of stabbing 4 people June 30th in Kalamazoo, along with another attack. It happened in March. Williams and the 4 stabbing victims are all members of the homeless community in Kalamazoo. That's the latest from the WKZO Newsroom. I'm Michael Arney.
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3: I'm Ryan Recker. An arrest has been made in a West Michigan February shooting. Granville Police Department charging Julian Elkahunter with assault with intent to do great bodily harm. On February 21st, police were called to a shooting at a music concert. At the time, a suspect was not identified due to lack of cooperation from the victim. They suffered non-life-threatening injuries. Walker Police releasing body cam footage showing the arrest of a suspected kidnapper. June 12, witnesses saw a woman screaming for help. Police tracked the car. The victim escaped, and the suspect fled in their vehicle. 22-year-old Elijah Sainville ditched the car but was tracked down on foot with the help of a drone.
4: Up the fence. On the ground as soon as you get over the fence. Lay down.
3: Sainville charged with several felonies, including unlawful imprisonment. He's being held on $1 million bond. Part of identifying ghost jobs is to get workers back to work. And using ghost in a different way, House Speaker Matt Hall describing some government buildings.
5: I have the swipe card data, and it's very bad. It's probably less than 25% of the workers are coming into work. So these buildings are empty.
3: Republican State Representative Donnie Steele said this was one of the wins in the latest budget.
6: And we have asked for a work-at-home policy to say, okay, why are these buildings all empty and there's nobody here and everybody's working from home? Do we have a policy that's coherent with to making sure that everybody's getting the service that they deserve in the state of Michigan?
3: And she said it's something they'll be working on over the next year with government jobs. In parts of western Michigan under an air quality alert, National Weather Service expanding the alert to include places like Muskegon, Grand Haven, Grand Rapids, Benton Harbor, Niles, St. Joseph, New Buffalo. Several counties will have elevated levels of ozone, which will be unhealthy for sensitive groups. The alert in effect all day Wednesday. I'm Ryan Recker for the Michigan News Network.
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13: Mostly sunny this evening and mostly clear overnight. Should be a nice evening out there as the low temperature falls into the mid-60s into Wednesday morning. We'll warm to the upper 80s Wednesday afternoon as sunshine continues. Better chance for showers and storms will arrive by Thursday as a cold front drops in from the north. Severe weather unlikely, but we'll watch for a few strong wind gusts as high temperatures reach the mid-80s. We could be warming up into next week as highs may approach 90. Tracking Southwest Michigan's weather, I'm SRM teammate meteorologist Blake Harms.
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17: In the city of Chicago, and you hear horrible stories about people who just bleed out on the sidewalk because they're there for an hour before anybody shows up.
18: Well, ShotSpotter's racist.
17: That's what they say. Well, here's
19: and that was the reasoning behind it, correct?
17: Absolutely, yeah.
19: Well, ending it. Okay.
17: Here were some of the cafeo-wearing weirdos who showed up to the city council in May to denounce ShotSpotter and urge the city council to take action.
20: I do not consent for my vulnerable neighbors in our welcome community sanctuary city to be at risk.
21: And to make sure we hear from neighbors more directly impacted than I am, I will also be sharing a recorded note from a Putnam Gardens resident. He's unable to be here, but feels that ShotSpotter surveillance puts him and his family at risk.
22: Black and brown communities in Cambridge in very real danger.
23: The BIPOC members of the Cambridge community are more likely to be recorded by ShotSpotter and thus are more vulnerable to potential abuses of the data and recordings collected by the company.
17: None of that is actually true.
18: Maybe stop all the shooting.
17: Yeah, that's one remedy, but apparently that's unthinkable. That's
18: too much to ask.
17: Yeah, well, there's
19: too far,
17: a
19: sir.
17: 32-year-old named Javier Bautista who was shot and killed in Cambridge, and he was in an area where there was a ShotSpotter detector, but it's not no longer functional. He bled out on the sidewalk alone for an hour before somebody stumbled upon his body.
18: And that's what happens.
17: There's a chance he could have been saved if they'd had this technology because nobody called the cops or nobody heard the shots that killed him. His sister talked with a local news outlet, the local ABC affiliate.
24: And it sucks to know that like something could have made any difference. And it sucks to know that my brother was laying on the ground alone for an hour.
25: Bautista.
17: Yeah. The liberals who infantilize especially communities of color have yes. so much freaking blood on their hands. It's not surprising to me that they would support a guy with a Nazi tattoo in Maine.
18: Yeah. But they feel better about themselves.
17: Oh, yeah.
18: Because they were speaking out about the vulnerable communities.
19: Mm-hmm. Anybody talk to the people actually living in the vulnerable communities about how they feel about it?
18: Well, no. Because if they actually went into those neighborhoods and talked to especially
19: real people about, yeah, real consequences, well, yes.
18: Yes, some of the single moms and the other women in those neighborhoods are like, yeah, something's got to be done about the crime.
19: Grandparents, I mean, my God.
18: Not everyone, but plenty enough.
19: Of course. Oh, yeah.
18: No, it's crazy.
19: Not everyone. They never ask those people, though. They just decide for themselves that this is racist.
18: Yes.
19: Yeah. And people
18: are vulnerable. And I'm sure they learned it at some woke university.
19: Yeah, or they somebody told them that or whatever.
17: Yeah. The over-surveillance of communities of color is what they
19: exactly.
17: say. This isn't the same as the flock cameras.
19: No.
17: The AI facial recognition. This is something that it triggers a response if there is if it sounds like gunshots have been fired. And well, yeah, you put them in communities where shots get fired a lot.
18: Yes. Well, you could go to I don't know how many different cities across America, and here is usually the cycle of what happens, especially in these neighborhoods. It's rampant crime. A bunch of people get shot and killed, right? There are people in that community. It's like, where's the help? We're ignored. And it's sort of like crying race saying we're ignored because no one cares about the black and brown people here. Mm-hmm. And then you have surveillance, and you're like, okay, we're going to police this area a whole lot more to try to crack down on the crime. Well, you're unfairly targeting these neighborhoods because of black and brown. And all you want to say to anybody is, it has nothing to do with the color of anybody. It's you're going to where the crime is and trying to stop it and trying to keep people safe.
17: Well, I mean,
18: it doesn't matter if it's the ghetto or the trailer park.
17: Right.
18: It doesn't matter.
17: It also, I mean, imagine saying it's racist because, I don't know, cops set up speed traps at certain parts of roads where they catch people speeding all the time.
18: Right.
17: Like, yeah, there's a reason why they hang out on that particular corner because people fly down the road all
18: yes.
17: the time.
18: I remember that. It was like a whole, it was like from 19, I would say 88 to 93, they had it out for white guys with long hair in black Firebird formulas.
19: They did, huh?
17: Who yes. happened to be speeding.
18: yes. Unfairly targeted. Dang it.
19: Oh, I think it was fairly targeted. Yeah.
18: I was a victim, Scott. I just want to stick to my story.
19: The unlawful work.
17: I also think it's wrong that you have so many cops posted up around where there are a lot of bars. Like, it's almost like they're trying to catch people driving drunk.
18: Yeah.
17: It's not fair. That's discriminatory towards the drunk.
19: Yeah, you know, it's right. not like they don't have reams of evidence that this works either. I mean, they do.
18: I know.
19: Yeah. It works.
18: Yeah. New York Post saying Graham Plattner holding Democratic Party hostage, refusing to drop out unless he gets the name successor.
19: Well,
18: that's
19: now.
18: What sources are saying.
17: Well, I've seen some of the political chattering class saying, well, he doesn't really have the leverage. What are you talking about? He has all the leverage in the world.
19: Sure. He doesn't have to go anywhere.
17: He doesn't have to drop out. Now, he may go on and lose in November, but he's got the Democrats over a barrel right now.
19: Yeah, he was duly elected to run.
18: He's going to lose.
19: Oh, of course.
17: What does he care about?
18: I know. But he's more than anything. He just cares about the future of his state that he loves so much.
17: Sure.
19: You know, if he runs and loses, he could become a martyr.
18: Okay.
19: You know, my party abandoned me.
18: Yeah.
17: I don't know. Talk to Roy Moore about that.
19: That's true. Richard,
18: yeah.
19: You guys got Roy Moore as your standard bearer there, don't you? Huh?
18: Good luck. All right, you ready for your big three, Scotty?
19: Yeah.
18: All right, here we go.
1: Are you ready?
2: One, two,
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1: Well, at least according to Scott Robbins. 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
18: Every day about this time, Scott Robbins' top three stories helped by his hero.
5: I'm Casey Kasem.
19: Hello, Casey Kasem.
5: I'm ready.
19: Just got back from the Travis Kelce wedding, did you?
5: Nope. Three.
19: I don't believe him. All the cool DJs were there. Yeah.
18: He told you yesterday he wasn't there.
19: I know. That's just he was just kidding.
5: Give it up. Three.
17: He's abiding by that NDA, dude. You're not going to get him sued.
19: Yeah. He's not saying anything.
5: Now,
19: huh?
5: That's not as tricky as it sounds.
17: His wife will start hitting him again if he gets sued.
19: She's brutal, man.
5: All right. I ain't going to stand for it.
19: Well, you have.
17: What you got for number three, Scott?
19: Students will no longer be able to take out federal loans to pay for degree programs that fail to return of investment. That started, by the way. That's going on right now. It's response to a fact that graduates of more than 800 college programs across the country, including at institutions like the University of Southern California, New York's New School, make less than average high school grads year after year after year getting a degree despite all of the effort and tuition money that goes into it. So the federal government says, well, no more money for you.
17: Well, somebody's going to sue.
19: Well, of course they will. This isn't done. I mean, not yet anyway.
17: I love this policy. I've been wanting this policy for a long time.
19: You have. It's like mm-hmm. It is like the Van Camp policy you came up with years ago. So it makes complete sense from a student perspective and from a taxpayer perspective to stop giving money to programs that leave students financially worse off. The HEA Group, a policy organization focused on higher education and economic mobility, used Education Department data to compare average graduate earnings from 32,000 bachelor degree programs around the country with the average high school student's wages, the high school graduate. According to the findings, 804 programs, 2% of all undergraduate programs, which graduate 40,000 students annually, were flagged as potentially failing the new policy changes. Graduates with music degrees from the University of Southern California, Juilliard, and the New School earned less on average 4 years after graduation than those with just high school diplomas. And it's not even close, by the way. graduates of the Fine Arts Studio Arts Program at New York City's Cooper Union pulled in just $24,900 on average 4 years out. And students with degrees in liberal arts as well as fine and studio arts from Bard College made slightly below the typical high school graduate, $34,571 versus $34,700 respectively. And they're saying this is going to end. We're not doing this anymore. And if we stop paying for these things through government loans, maybe these universities will stop offering them and actually offer classes that will earn money when you get out.
5: Countdown doesn't stop till we reach the top.
17: They aren't taking into account the trust fund of a lot of these grads, by the way.
18: But, yeah, no kidding.
19: Well, that's true. Yeah, that is true.
18: Scott Robbins, Trifecta, the top three of the day, up to number
5: two.
17: What you got for number two?
19: Patti LuPone. Know who she is? She has revealed that an LGBTQ cruise ship that she was performing on has been banned from entering Turkey. She's a big Tony Award winner. You would know her, I suppose, if you knew her work. I don't know much about her either. But she was shocked to learn, she said. She said, I'm shocked. The Atlantis cruise I was performing on has been banned from entering Turkey. We're like sailing to Turkey. No, you're not. Turn it around. Not welcome here. A ship, a magnificent ship, full of these jovial gay men and me, denied entry in Turkey simply because of who is on board. Probably should have understood how Turkey deals with things before setting sail to that end of the world.
17: Yeah. Also, you know, maybe give a shout out to the good old-fashioned US of A, where we won't ban you.
19: No, not at all. The queer scene in Turkey, it's been said, is small compared to more liberal countries.
17: Yeah.
19: They said, you got to be careful when you go there because it may not be safe for you.
18: They really don't understand how the freaking world works, do they?
19: They do not. And it is amazing to me.
18: Good night.
19: Now, there'll be other stops on this ship as well into more favorable countries.
18: But we got a bunch of people on the ship that said, gays for Palestine. Woo!
19: Right, yes.
17: Performing in Gaza one night only, and I mean one night only.
18: Yeah. Buddy.
19: So Patti LuPone didn't have to work that night. Yeah, there you go.
18: Scott Robbins, Trifecta, top three of the day.
5: And finally, one.
19: I'm all about collectibles, and we have a new one. Taylor Swift and Travis Kelce's wedding making its way into the collectible world. An eBay seller has listed what they claim now is a handkerchief from the couple's July 3rd wedding. New York City, the couple's TNT monogram, and the lyric, "So it's going to be forever." It's listed right now at $100. I don't know where the bidding will stop or where it is currently, but that's just one of the many things. Apparently, that will be offered up at some point in time by guests who decided to take a few things and then bank them later.
18: The collectible part of the story with Mr. Yes, Robbins.
19: Got to have that. Got to have it.
18: Yeah.
5: Give it up.
18: Wow.
19: And hey, there you have it. Listen, I got a couple of collectibles of you, buddy.
5: Scott thinks I still care.
19: No, I got old AT-40s I hung on to.
18: The Scott Robbins Trifecta, top three of the day. Well done as always, Scotty. Thanks.
5: Yeah. Say it again.
18: Well done as always, Scotty. There you go. Okay. Oh, man. That Little League money wasn't supposed to go to strip clubs and ED pills, was it? Nimrod's in the News is coming up, and a news update in just a few right here.
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0: Markley Van Camp and Robin Show. 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
1: Well, looking at the preliminary hearing for the trial of Tyler Robinson, the guy who is accused of assassinating Charlie Kirk, they're laying out a pretty good timeline of him on the campus, climbing up the stairs, getting onto the roof. It's a pretty far away surveillance video of him getting up on the roof, but they believe that this matches up with other clearer pictures from right around the time that he fired the shot.
0: It'll be interesting to see how all of this plays out. All right, thanks for the update. Nimrods of the News, it's time.
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0: All right. Nimrods in the News, we go to Las Vegas. Our friends in Vegas may already know this story. Former board president of a little league that serves families in the area has been arrested. This is after the league's board sent a letter to families notifying them of financial discrepancies in its bank accounts. Steve Rodriguez Prado, arrested and posted bail, charged with one count of theft. That's ranging from $25,000 to $100,000. Two counts of forgery, one count of a convicted person failing to register with local law enforcement within 48 hours. What are we talking about? According to the arrest report, Prado spent $65,000 on casinos, air travel, strip clubs, ride shares, video games, erectile dysfunction medication, and car insurance.
2: My goodness.
0: The Little League money. Yes. Well, a strip club, like $1,351, including an $800 bottle of Don Julio, 1942. Dang. Also left a tip of $433.
2: Candy.
0: Also, $294 for the erectile dysfunction medication Blue Chew.
1: He was trying to make sure that she finished med school, okay?
0: Of course. Yeah. Then you got Robert Fleming, who is now running things, said, I wish it was like the old days when you could stone criminals with rocks and have the kids throw baseballs at them.
1: Oh, man.
0: And that's Nimrods in the News.
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1: This is a Fox News alert. A new round of strikes against Iran. I'm Lee Silasera. Central Command forces have begun launching a series of powerful strikes against Iran after it targeted and attacked commercial ships manned by civilians in international waters. CENTCOM calling the strikes unwarranted, dangerous, and a clear violation of the ceasefire. Earlier, the Trump administration revoked a license that allowed Tehran to sell its oil in the open market.
2: The Treasury Department waived some sanctions on Iranian oil sales as part of the 60-day ceasefire agreement reached between the U.S. and Iran, but that license allowing oil sales is now revoked. It comes hours after three commercial ships were fired at by Iran as they transited the Strait of Hormuz. A memorandum of understanding between the U.S. and Iran requires the free and safe passage of vessels through the narrow waterway.
1: Fox's Jared Halpern in Washington, in a statement, Iran's foreign ministry condemned the suspension of sales. President Trump now in Turkey for a NATO summit.
3: The president says he even would have skipped this summit altogether had it not been for where it's being held, as well as the invitation from Turkey's president, who Trump is clearly seeing as a close ally.
1: Fox's Mark Meredith in Ankara, Turkey. Vermont Senator Bernie Sanders has joined the list of people calling for Maine Democratic Senate candidate Graham Platner to drop out after an ex-girlfriend accused him of sexual assault.
4: She's accusing him of raping her back in 2021. She tells CNN he forced himself on her inside of her home in Maine despite telling him to stop.
1: Fox's Alexis McAdams. Platner denies the allegations and has said that he will step back from campaigning this week, canceling a series of town hall events. If Platner drops out by next Monday, Democrats have until July 27th to choose a new candidate to face Republican Senator Susan Collins in November. Wall Street AI stocks sent the markets lower again. The Dow lost 130. 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
1: Extreme heat's being blamed for more deaths in the Northeast.
2: The record-setting heat wave that brought triple-digit temperatures to the Northeast and Mid-Atlantic resulted in the deaths of dozens of people. New Jersey health officials say at least 29 heat-related deaths were recorded across 10 different counties in the past week. In New York City, a spokesperson for Mayor Zohran Mamdani confirmed that three people died inside their homes over the weekend. Philadelphia recorded four heat-related deaths with three consecutive days above 101 degrees for the first time in its history. According to Fox Weather, the historic heat dome that hit the eastern U.S. set at least 148 daily high temperature records between June 30th and July 5th. In New York City, Tanya J. Powers, Fox News.
1: A federal official predicting prices and inflation will be cooling in coming months, but he's not suggesting any changes in interest rates.
3: Right now, my view is the monetary policy is well positioned.
4: New York Federal Reserve President John Williams tells Edward Lawrence of Fox Business he sees the economy holding up.
3: We're seeing steady growth with GDP growth around 2%. I feel that's around the trend growth rate. We saw that last year. We're seeing that in the first half of this year.
4: He sees inflation improving.
3: So today, headline inflation on the PCE index is around 4%. I expect that to come down, you know, each of the next several months as energy prices come down. And also, as those energy prices come down, we'll see that show up also in core inflation.
4: Williams says he plans to continue giving his views on the economy, which is separate from explicit guidance. Jeanico Selda, Fox News.
1: Mariska Hargitay is set to host the 78th annual Emmy Awards. NBC Universal made the announcement today, the day before nominations are announced. Hargitay has been a mainstay on NBC as a longtime star of Law & Order Special Victims Unit, one of the longest-running dramas in TV history. I'm Lisa LaSera. This is Fox News.

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1: A former Kalamazoo area education employee of the Intensive Learning Center is facing two charges of third-degree criminal sexual conduct. Allie Figg was fired by the Intensive Learning Center, but officials have not disclosed why. She's accused of having a sexual relationship with a 15-year-old and a 16-year-old. The Intensive Learning Center is a court-ordered school for students who are either in foster care or are living at home. Kay Risa oversees the center. Officials from there have also not responded to the charges. 4th of July fireworks in Kalamazoo contributing to an outbreak of real fires causing property damage and toasting a couple of dumpsters. Kalamazoo City Manager Malcolm Hankins says public safety was kept busy all evening. They responded to 8 separate fires. 4 of them were in homes. He says he's already had discussions with staff on policies they can enact to avoid a repeat next July. That's the latest from the WKZO Newsroom. I'm Michael Arney.
2: He's here. He's here. Now, broadcasting from the underground command post, deep in the bowels of a hidden bunker, somewhere under the brick and steel of a nondescript building, we've once again made contact with our leader, Mark Levin.

Mark Levin here. Our number, 877-381-3811, 877-381-3811, U.S. Central Command. Forces have begun launching a series of powerful strikes against Iran to impose heavy costs for targeting

0: attacking commercial shipping crewed by innocent civilians in an international waterway. They write the U.S. strikes in response to Iranian attacks on three commercial vessels in the last 24 hours that were transiting the Strait of Hormuz. Iran's demonstrated aggression was unwarranted, dangerous, and a clear violation of the ceasefire. We're going to be playing whack-a-mole the rest of our history if we allow this to keep going on, ladies and gentlemen. I understand we're going to hit them hard now, but the fact is we're not taking them out. And the Mark Levin rule is this. Here it is. You ready, Mr. Producer? If you don't defeat the enemy, you don't have victory. It's that simple. It's that simple. I gave a speech that was supposed to be 15 minutes, but it turned into 30 minutes without a single word of notes at Christians United for Israel, CUFI, yesterday afternoon. The auditorium was packed to the rafters, not an empty seat, of pastors, Christian activists, some rabbis, the fantastic Pastor John Hagee. You know what I think about him and his fantastic family, and I was there with my wife and my mother-in-law. We were there with others as well, Coach Bruce, and just a lot of great patriots. And I want to give you a sense for something, because I think you feel the same way as they do. They despise the woke right, the Tucker Carlsons of the world. They despise the politicians who will not denounce him or the woke right. That's a problem for some people. They better wake the hell up to that quickly or else. They do not like the fact that we didn't finish off Iran. These are solid conservative people. And they don't understand why we did not. And they are hyper-supportive of the state of Israel and the Prime Minister Benjamin Netanyahu. You may not get that impression if you're online, that's for sure. But the fact of the matter is, all the polls taken of MAGA show strong support for the state of Israel. In the evangelical Christian community, in the Jewish Orthodox community in particular, it's through the roof. Through the roof. So don't be fooled. They are well aware of the Marxist-Islamist threat facing this country. They are furious with the failure of the Republican Party to do much about it at the local, state, and federal levels. They want the president to speak out not just against communism, but Islamism. They do not understand why we're so close to Qatar and Pakistan and Saudi Arabia. They reject the F-35 sales to Turkey. This is the Christian evangelical community, the Orthodox Jewish community, overwhelmingly. Overwhelmingly. I will play a little bit of that for you later in the show. There's a lot more I want to get to first. That I made a promise, and I want to tell you what that promise is, too. Because I want all of us, you, Mr. and Mrs. America, me, I want us all to be involved in it. It's very important. What is this now? I love computers, except mine. Can I say that, Mr. Producer? I think I did. There is absolutely no reason to be selling 100 F-35s to Turkey. Erdogan is a nationalist, socialist, Islamist. It's what he is. He's a killer. He throws his opposition in prison. He throws his media in prison. He has made dire threats in the last 48 hours against Israel and its existence. He is constantly threatening Greece, which is a NATO country. He has invaded and has kept parts of Cyprus. He's built up a very strong navy, which he intends to use to make claims of international waters in the Mediterranean Sea to try and block in the state of Israel and other countries there. He's a menace. From Putin, he acquired in 2019 the most advanced SAM missile defense system, mobile defense system, the S-400s. And when he did that, all of NATO, the European Union, and we cut him off. He's supposed to be a NATO country. He's not supposed to be working with Russia. Now he wants the F-35s. He realizes those are more important. The president, his National Security Council, his Secretary of State, his Vice President, and all the rest of them, they've decided he should have 100 F-35s. These are our stealth, top-of-the-line fighter jets, effectively brand-new jets. And we don't just sell them to anybody. Why would we sell them to a country that's close to Putin? What's going to stop him from helping them reverse engineer what's in that jet, whether while Trump's president or after Trump leaves the presidency? What's going to stop him? And the most advanced, sophisticated jet engines we make, so he can replace the engines he has in his own homemade jet fighters. And what Israel has said and what Greece has said and some of the other countries have said is, you've just destroyed the balance of power in the Middle East. But apparently we don't care. And then on top of that today, and it surprised everybody, and Erdogan was completely surprised and smiling and smirking, we're going to lift all sanctions against Turkey. All sanctions lifted, 100 F-35s, brand new sparkling jet engines for his jet, for his own homemade jets. Wow. And he was praised to the hilt. Not like Netanyahu. What is he's crazy? He's a crazy F for that Netanyahu. Let me tell you something about Netanyahu. He is the rock in the Middle East. And let me tell you something. You got all kind of financial deals going on. You got all kinds of geopolitical politics going on. The Arabs want more and more. The Islamists are on the move. The Iranian regime has survived. You got the European Union, France and Britain in particular, keep demanding that Israel give up more of its land. Can't give up another inch of its land. It won't exist. We're telling them to ease restrictions on the Palestinians. We got them to sign our peace deal with Hamas. Phase two was to disarm Hamas. Hamas is not disarmed, and nobody's disarming them. We've had as our negotiators, among others, with Iran, the Pakistani regime. Turns out the Pakistani president has just announced that they are aligned with Iran and they will always support the leadership in Iran. So we're dealing with a den of thieves here and worse. And Netanyahu sees it and he knows it and he's not 6,000 miles away from it. His little country's right in the middle of it. And so we pressure him. Can't you give this to the Palestinians? Can't you allow Hezbollah to do that? What are you? You're a warmonger. You're a this, you're a that. And we're not the only ones. Europe. Can't you give up the West Bank, Judea and Samaria, the birthplace of Judaism, so the Palestinians have their own homeland? And they go on and on and on. How come is it we praise
1: the people who run Qatar, who are destroying our country from within. How can we praise the crown prince or whatever the hell it is that runs Saudi Arabia, who was in that country, was involved in 9/11? We praise him like he's some great hero. Why are we praising Erdogan, another Islamist mass murderer and thug? We talk about them like they're so wonderful. Oh, our friends, they're that fantastic. And then there's Xi. He's great, Xi. 3 million Uyghurs in concentration camps, destroying every church that exists in China, has conquered Tibet, has conquered Hong Kong. Oh, it's okay. He's building islands in South China Sea, and he's going to attack Taiwan. And of course, they spread the coronavirus in our country, and on and on and on. He's a great guy. This one's a great guy. But Netanyahu, he's a crazy F, you know. He's a crazy F. He is. I'm getting sick and tired of it, just being honest with you. Getting sick and tired of it. All right, let's move on. There's a number of issues here related to this Plattner. First of all, let's step back and look at the Democrat Party and the leadership of the Democrat Party in the Senate and some of them in the House. They endorsed this man, they funded this man, they backed this man up until about 24 hours ago. It didn't matter to him that there was a woman who came forward and said that he physically abused her. She was a Republican, and apparently you're allowed to physically abuse Republicans if you're a Democrat. He's a man that had a Nazi concentration camp guard tattoo on his chest, and he pretended he didn't know what it was. That was not a bridge too far. He's a man who pleasured himself in public bathrooms. It's disgusting. That wasn't a bridge too far. He's a man who had these horrendous posts on Reddit and other places. He's a man who put down women who get raped and basically said they need to know how to deal with it. He's a man who mocked two men who served in the military, one of whom was shot 4 times, basically said they deserved it. That wasn't a bridge too far. But now a woman comes forward, and she says, he raped me. A woman comes forward and says, he raped me. And finally, today, Bernie Sanders decides that's too much. And now there's sort of a conga line of Democrats who've decided it's in their best interests to tell him to get out of the race. They got a candidate running in Michigan who's a Hamas supporter. Is that okay with you folks? He's a Hamas supporter. Will he win the Democrat nomination for the Senate there? It's absolutely possible. Absolutely possible. Lots more to pursue in a moment. We'll be right back.
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0: Jenny Rassicot is the woman who accused Plattner of raping her. Here she is on CNN yesterday. Cut one, go.
1: Did Graham Plattner rape you?
2: By definition, yes. Absolutely.
1: Because he had non-consensual sex with you.
2: Yeah.
1: Forced himself on you.
2: Mm-hmm.
1: After you had told him no and fought him off.
2: Yeah. He violated multiple layers of consent that night by coming into my home when I asked him not to, and by advancing on me when I told him not to, and furthermore, another incident that I had told him not to do. And
1: with protection.
2: Yeah. Yeah. So, yeah. By the way that my nervous system reacted to this experience, absolutely.
0: By the way, what's with Jake Tapper? Is that a special megaphone or something he's using there? There's another part of this we'll play after the bottom because we don't have enough time, but... Anyway, she's a brave woman for coming out, coming forward, as was the woman before, and we'll get to her in a moment, because they know the potential for being destroyed. But in this case, I mean, who didn't know, even putting this aside, if you must, that Plattner was a walking, talking time bomb? That everything was not out there because he's such a pig. I'll be right back. 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
4: The confrontation between black residents and Kalamazoo Public Safety officers at a Sunday fun day event at Spring Valley Park 2 weekends ago dominated the discussion at Monday's Kalamazoo City Commission meeting. Party organizers, community leaders, public safety officials have already met and agreed on ways to avoid a repeat. Officers responded to the complaints about loud music. When a small group refused to cooperate, officers cleared the park using the nuisance party ordinance as their justification. Vice Mayor Drew Duncan, however, called the public safety response revolting. A no-contact order issued for Davis Creek in Kalamazoo between Miller Road and the Kalamazoo River. Order was issued after around 10,000 gallons of wastewater overflowed into the creek and onto Emerald Drive near Miller Road just before 2 p.m. Monday. Overflow was due to a broken pipe clogged by rags. That's the latest from the WKZO Newsroom. I'm Michael Arney.
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10: Mostly sunny this evening and mostly clear overnight. Should be a nice evening out there as the low temperature falls into the mid-60s into Wednesday morning. We'll warm to the upper 80s Wednesday afternoon as sunshine continues. Better chance for showers and storms will arrive by Thursday as a cold front drops in from the north. Severe weather unlikely, but we'll watch for a few strong wind gusts as high temperatures reach the mid-80s. We could be warming up into next week as highs may approach 90. Tracking Southwest Michigan's weather, I'm CERN teammate meteorologist Blake Harms.
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1: More Jenny Rassicot to the alleged Jake Tapper, we can't be sure. Seems like he's disguising his voice. And she's the young lady who was accused of Plattner raping her. By the way, Plattner hasn't dropped out yet. Cut two, go.
2: You said he was forcing himself on you. It was getting violent. You were pushing him off. You were kicking him off. Needles and sewing equipment was falling all over. And walk us through the process where you decided that the safest thing you could do was just let him rape you.
1: I'm sorry, folks, just for a second here. Mr. Producer, you think this kind of questioning is even necessary, let alone appropriate? You thought the same thing, right? I mean, it's lurid. It's cringeworthy. All right, go ahead.
3: Yeah, I had never been in that situation before. And I remember it being an instant where I had recognized that he wasn't listening to me. It wasn't just that he wasn't hearing me or whatnot. And then I recognized his level of intoxication. And I knew in that moment I wasn't safe. And I don't think I was safe to physically fight back. He's big, he's strong. And I just had to evaluate my safety and come up with the least worst outcome to the situation. And so I felt like complying for my safety was the least worst option.
2: But that's not consenting.
3: No, complying is not consenting.
2: Complying is letting him rape you.
3: Is getting it over with.
1: Letting him rape you? What kind of a stupid comment is that, Rich? She couldn't stop him. What do you mean compliance is letting him rape you? I don't think Tapper means anything nefarious. He's just an idiot. That's all. Just an idiot.
4: Just an idiot. Yes. That's correct.
1: Debbie Dingleberry, Democrat of Michigan. Listen to this genius. Cut three on CNN yesterday. Go.
5: So, like many people, including the candidate that we just heard from, I'm trying to process it. Because, I mean, this is up to the people of Maine, and they spoke loud and clear at the beginning of June that they want change.
1: But they don't want an alleged rapist, lady. What is it with these left-wing women? I mean, so many of them, in public office, of course, first want to check your party identification. Then they want to see if you have the chance of winning. Because power means everything. That book I wrote on power, chapter and verse, baby. Listen to this woman's struggle. It's up to the people of Maine. We know it's up to the people of Maine, you idiot. You're being asked what you think. And the people of Maine didn't have this information before, and people are wondering why. Why? With Biden, they want to dump the guy and replace the guy before the deadline, which is like in a few days. Look, in politics, timing is not a coincidence. It's a strategy. That's the truth. Go ahead.
5: Who's going to stand up to Donald Trump and is going to get change in a United States Senate that is a rubber stamp and not
1: okay, look how she goes off on this stuff. Does she sound like she even gives a damn about Jenny Rassicot? No, not even a second thought. None of them do. None of them do. Not one of them. Because this is the way it goes. Let's see here if I can find it in the midst of all my paperwork here. the enormous research we do, and we do a lot. Let's see here. Here we go. Oh, I found it this quickly. It's because I'm a quasi-professional. Woman who accused Plattner of abuse blames New York Times for claims being dismissed. The woman who accused Maine Democratic Senate candidate Graham Plattner of physical assault in the New York Times article. Remember the prior woman. This is from 13WGME. We dig deeply. Lindsay Fifield, you'll remember, former girlfriend of Plattner and a conservative activist, alleged that Plattner physically abused her, including twisting her arm behind her back and blocking her from leaving a room. Jenny Rassicot, who accused Plattner of sexual assault in a Politico report released yesterday, was interviewed for the same article by the New York Times. She described behavior that she found troubling in an interview with the New York Times. Rassicot said Plattner came to her home intoxicated in 2021 after she had asked him not to visit. She called his actions reckless and unsettling. Rassicot later told Politico that Plattner entered her home in 2021, was deeply intoxicated when he forced himself upon her, despite her repeatedly saying no. Rassicot said she'd been in and out and off a relationship with him, but she cut off contact with him after that night and told him the incident wasn't consensual. Now, Fifield said the New York Times article was written in a way that made her allegations appear less credible, and they were written that way. In a statement released today, Fifield said the line most shared from the piece was the claim that the Times could not corroborate my story despite talking to two of my friends. I gave them the contact information for five friends. They called the two who I clarified would not know about the abuse but will be able to affirm our relationship timeline events. They simply didn't call the other three. How this corporation, this media corporation, the New York Slime, survives, I never know. I've talked to you about the history, how it covered up Stalin's slaughter of the Ukrainians, how it covered up the Third Reich and the Holocaust, how it helped bring forward Fidel Castro in Cuba, how it fronted for Hamas most recently, and now this. So Fifield went on to say she was assured her role in the article would be small. She had previously accused the publication of taking her quotes out of context and excluding screenshots of messages between her and Plattner. In other words, it was an edit job. She previously claimed the Times left out key details. Quote, the Times also failed to include any mention that I did confide in multiple friends through the years that Graham had been abusive long before he was running for office. Those friends confirmed they told the Times so, Fifield said. Plattner has denied both the allegations of sexual assault and physical abuse. What do you want to bet more women come forward, Mr. Producer? And this follows a string of controversies that have plagued Plattner campaign. But I want to remind you, it's up until yesterday and even this morning, the Democrats stood behind this man. Even with Fifield's comments. He also reportedly sextexted, with other women while married and had a history of controversial comments on social media. Plattner posted on Reddit in 2013 that people shouldn't get so drunk they wind up having sex with someone they don't mean to, and that sexual victims should just take some responsibility for themselves. He apologized for the post. Of course he did. Many former Plattner supporters are calling on him to drop out. So this guy, Ro Khanna, should be ruined by now. This guy is a fungus on the body politic. He is disgusting, this Ro Khanna-man Khanna. When Fifield, that woman, came out, he flew out to Maine, was seen with Plattner, endorsed Plattner, because he wants to run for president. He wants these people backing him, you see. And so now, he said, I have a red line, you know, at physical assault. Wow, what a standard. Not any lower than that? No. It's a rape allegation. That's my standard. Unbelievable. But what about the woman who came forward, Fifield, and said she was physically abused? Not good enough. She was a Republican. Unbelievable, really. And the New York Times had this Rassicot information, at least enough of it, where it could have pursued it, and it chose not to. It chose not to. There's a lot more here. Here we have from Fox News, Plattner's three-day vetting job comes back to haunt Dems as rape allegation rocks Senate bid. Plattner's $6,250 background check missed rape allegations, a Nazi tattoo, and deleted Reddit posts. Other than that, it was really fantastic. Democratic operatives reportedly commissioned a brief, low-cost background check on Graham Plattner before launching a Senate campaign, a decision that appears to be backfiring as new allegations and controversies engulf the candidate and Democrats calling him the dropout. One of the things that is sickening about this, these people who are all in on this piece of, on this pig, now are like self-righteous about calling him to step down. He needs to step down now. This is not acceptable. Enough is enough. He's got to step down. You realize politicians are never circumspect? Never. And the left-wing Democrats are the worst of the worst, in my view. The worst of the worst. So, you know, Bernie Sanders should be laughed out of the U.S. Senate. Rogue con man Kana should be laughed out of the House of Representatives. Elizabeth Warren, who said that Plattner's my kind of man. I don't doubt it, but nonetheless, she should be laughed out of Massachusetts. You realize none of them are going to pay a price because the Democrat Party is not a normal party. It's just not a normal party. I'll be right back.
0: Mark Levin.
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10: 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Marine, homicide prosecutor, attorney general. 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

0: gotta do what you gotta do. I am extremely fearful that after a quarter century of research, after hundreds and hundreds of billions of dollars of expenditures, where we've come up with the most cutting-edge stealth technology and the greatest jet ever invented, that we're going to sell them to Turkey that's close to Russia and Putin, and we expect that information to be kept secret. It's not just the Middle East, ladies and gentlemen. It's our national security, too. And it's our job to try and convince the administration not to do this. 100 F-35s in the hands of a national socialist Islamist madman who's threatening to blow Israel off the face of the earth, who continues to threaten war against Greece, who's a lapdog to Putin. What are we thinking? And we're going to lift all sanctions. He showed us 5-6 short years ago, 2019, where he bought from Putin the S-400 SAM missile interception system, cutting-edge technology he bought from Russia. So the West decided to sanction him. Those sanctions lasted through the first Trump administration. Biden never even gave a second thought to lifting them. And we're going to lift them? Now, you know damn well if a Democrat was doing this, we'd be jumping up and down. Our TV hosts would be jumping up and down. Our talk radio hosts would be jumping up and down. Our podcasters would be jumping up. So where the hell are they? You can do it politely and properly and civilly. I mean, good Lord. Look at Iran now. How's this thing going to end? I don't have any idea. People have their theories. Well, you know, after the midterms, we're going to blow this one up. Really? You may think so, but we don't know so, do we? Maybe you're right, maybe you're wrong. But right now, going right into the midterms, the Iranians are constantly provoking us. Well, we're going to hit them hard. They don't care. We got quite a mess on our hands. When you go to war, you go to win. You go to war for victory. You don't want forever wars? That's the problem. We go into these wars, and we don't want victory. We want compromise. We want containment. We want whatever we want. But victory is victory. And you're going to change the entire balance of the Middle East by giving Erdogan, 100 F-35s? I'm sorry, I disagree strongly. That's my opinion. You can like it or hate it. You can love it or not. People can disagree with me. I'd love them to come to explain to me why I'm wrong. I mean, I'm watching these posts on the internet. Nobody's even saying that we ought to be doing this. By the way, it's unifying Democrats and Republicans. I don't see any Democrats supporting this. I don't see any Republicans supporting this. I don't see anybody supporting this. Except Erdogan, of course. Where am I, Rich? If you're a homeowner, you probably thought, I got all this credit card debt, I've got other expenses that are adding up over the summer, the HVAC's a problem, the heat wave has cost us a lot of money, or camp, putting money aside for a little vacation, maybe at the end of the summer, maybe you're on it now, and these things add up, and you're stressed by it, there's no question. And you're a homeowner. You probably thought, should I call American Financing? Mark's been talking about them. He loves them. He used them, Mr. Producer, his daughter. They have all these rave things to say about them, and we do. Then you second-guess yourself because of the low mortgage rate you currently have. You know, I listened to Mark a few years ago. 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
4: I'm Ryan Recker. A chain reaction in the UP causing a truck to crash into a car wash over the weekend. St. Ignace State Police believe a truck pulled into the path of an SUV. When the truck was hit, it crashed into a nearby car wash and caught fire. The driver of the truck became trapped with his foot pinned to the gas pedal, causing the engine to smoke and fill the building. Volunteer firefighter used his truck to pull that other truck out of the car wash, and the driver, a 69-year-old man, taken to the hospital with serious injuries. 4 weeks away from the primary election here in Michigan, and things are heating up among the Republican candidates for governor, who also have a pair of debates scheduled for this week.
5: Today is about John James putting profits over the people and the jobs that he's supposed to protect.
6: Former Michigan Attorney General Mike Cox, one of three Republican candidates for governor left standing, held a makeshift news conference Tuesday morning in a parking lot directly across the street, an automotive parts distributor that happens to be owned by Congressman and candidate John James. Cox turning up the heat this week with a new ad campaign claiming James and his business have sold out Michigan auto workers. Cox, James, and businessman Perry Johnson will all participate in a pair of televised debates this week.
7: John Hewitt, reporting for the Michigan News Network.
4: And a Mount Clemens woman facing up to a year behind bars after admitting to sending threatening messages to the city's mayor. Macomb County Prosecutor Pete Lucido announcing 44-year-old Melissa Ann McGuire pleaded no contest today to using a computer to commit a crime. Investigators say McGuire sent the threats to Mayor Laura Krupp through Facebook Messenger in November. Second misdemeanor charge was dropped as part of the deal. And volunteer petitioners in Ann Arbor gathering signatures to place a city charter amendment on the November.
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8: Response to an attack on civilian ships. I'm Lee Silicera, Fox News. U.S. Central Command says it's launched a new round of strikes after Iran targeted three vessels in the Strait of Hormuz.
9: These were commercial ships as they are trying to get oil, natural gas out of that water from the Persian Gulf into the Gulf of Oman. But the Strait, of course, has been the center point for so much of what's happened since early February, where President Trump said it was imperative that ships would be allowed to move in and out of that area freely. Iran, of course, had contested that, saying that they were going to be the ones deciding who was going to be able to move through that waterway.
8: Fox's Mark Meredith in Ankara, Turkey. One of the tankers hit was from Qatar, which called Iran's attack in the Strait a violation of international law. President Trump now in Turkey for a NATO summit as he continues to push the alliance to pay more for security.
10: President Trump's been clear for many, many years that we need to see Europe step up when it comes to burden sharing, our NATO allies increasing their defense spending. Thinking back to the last NATO summit with President Trump, you had that historic commitment to 5% of GDP on defense spending. Now it's about living through on those commitments.
8: State Department spokesman Tommy Pigott, the president has long criticized some NATO countries for not paying what he says is their fair share, and in the past has threatened to leave the alliance. A preliminary hearing continued today for Tyler Robinson, the man accused of killing Charlie Kirk last September, as the judge rules on whether a letter written by Kirk is admissible as evidence.
11: The judge ruled that this letter is admissible. It's not being published right now, and the statement is coming from David Engelhardt from TPUSA. It addresses how Charlie Kirk was very open about his faith and his political beliefs, and the prosecution argues it touches on why Tyler Robinson targeted Charlie Kirk.
8: Fox's Matt Finn in Provo. Robinson has not yet entered a plea. 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

0: The illegal immigrant who entered the country in 2023 is accused of shooting then killing 18-year-old Sheridan Gorman along Chicago's lakefront in March, reigniting debate over immigration enforcement and sanctuary city policies. For now, Medina remains jailed. He's pled not guilty and due back in court here July 27th. In Chicago, Jeff Manasso, Fox News.
1: One-time Florida gubernatorial candidate Andrew Gillum has been released after being arrested on drug possession charges in Alabama after police say they pulled him over for erratic driving and found marijuana and meth in his vehicle. MetaPlatform says California, Colorado, Kentucky, and New Jersey are seeking more than $1 trillion over claims the company designed Facebook and Instagram to be addictive to children.
2: The social media giant also says the states accused Meta of withholding information from the public about the harms the apps pose to young users. An August trial is set in California over claims brought by the four states. Meta says the penalty the states are seeking is close to the company's market capitalization of around $1.5 trillion and that the amount is unsupported by the evidence. 29 states have sued Meta in federal court, most alleging violations of the Children's Online Privacy Protection Act.
1: Fox's Tanya J. Powers. UK reform leader Nigel Farage says he'll quit his parliament seat and seek re-election in an attempt to clear his name over allegations he accepted a nearly $7 million gift from a Thailand-based crypto billionaire. I'm Lee Silasera. This is Fox News.
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4: Kevin Gushovitz has rescinded his resignation as Michigan State University's president. He's going to stay in East Lansing. He had announced May 27th he was leaving to take the job of president at Clemson University, but says after, quote, much thought, countless conversations, and careful consideration, I've decided to remain at Michigan State University and continue serving as your president, unquote. Now, he was going to leave MSU after two trustees raised transparency concerns about the secret fund being created to pay athletes called Spartan Ventures. They'll be paid $1.5 million a year. That's less than the $2 million that the MSU Board of Trustees had authorized. Secretary of State Jocelyn Benson announcing her environmental plan in Grand Rapids if she's elected governor this fall. Democrats' plan includes expanding the state's clean energy industry by allowing residents to invest in their own union-built solar and other renewable energy infrastructure. That's the latest from the WKZO Newsroom. I'm Michael Arney.
5: He's here. He's here. Now, broadcasting from the underground command post, deep in the bowels of a hidden bunker, somewhere under the brick and steel of a nondescript building, we've once again made contact with our leader, Mark Levin.
6: I'm going to play just a few little clips for you of my speech, Christians United for Israel, just so you know what I said there. It's online in full if you'd like to watch it. Our friend at Right Scoop, Brian, he's put it up. He liked it very much. But there's part of it I definitely want you to hear towards the end. But let's get started with this. Cut 25, Mr. Producer, go.
7: Christians and Jews, shoulder to shoulder, just like God would want it. And nobody is ever going to come between us. Nobody. There are no Saturday people and then the Sunday people. We're the weekend people. That's who we are. The enemy doesn't make distinctions between Christians and Jews. They want us dead. I want you to think about this. If we were in Iran today, they would kill every single one of you in this audience. Every one of you. Then they'd hunt down your kids and your grandkids, and they would kill them too. We're up against that and more. I want to just say this about the so-called woke Reich, which I call the woke Reich. R-E-I-C-H. Any person who wants to serve in high office, who doesn't denounce the woke right, all of it, will not get my vote, will not get your vote, will not get the Jewish vote, will not get the email.

0: Angelica vote will not get the vote of patriotic Americans. You take a stand now, because there is no tomorrow if we don't win today. That's how it works. You got to make choices, and you need to be heard. It's not that courageous. It's not that fearless to speak common sense and to speak the truth. That's how you were raised. That's what your parents would want you to do, not just in good times and happy times, but especially in grave times and dark times, like right now. We don't talk about the people in Iran anymore. Why is that? Why aren't they in the memorandum of understanding? We talk about never again. What happened in the Third Reich was so horrific. The concentration camps, the gas chambers, what they did to those people is unimaginable. Well, it's happening in Iran today. What's being done to these people, most of them young people, is unimaginable. And we pretend that it's not happening. We've given up on them. Well, join me in saying we have not given up on them. Please stand up. Stand up and say we have not given up. We have not given up. Those people in Persia, in Iran, need to be liberated.
1: It was a packed house right up to the rafters, and everybody stood up. We will not forget these people in Iran, even if our ruling class does. Cut 26, go.
0: Let's talk about our country. Our country's under attack from within. It's a very difficult battle. It's the worst battle that's coming since the Civil War. The Civil War was a horrific battle. How many of you have visited battlefields from the Civil War? Raise your hand. You stare at those battlefields, don't you? And you think about the thousands of men who died right there. Somebody's husband, brother, uncle, child marched right in to battle. Most of them knew they wouldn't live, or they'd be horribly maimed and deformed. We had battles where there were 50,000 casualties in 2.5 days. Think of Gettysburg. Think of Vicksburg. Think of them all. The Battle of Bull Run. Two of them in the same place. Over 700,000 casualties in a nation of 24 million people. Abraham Lincoln was under intense pressure. At one point, the Union was stuck. The people were starting to rise up. There were draft riots in New York. He couldn't find a general who could win. And then he found Grant. Grant, who liked to drink and he liked to smoke. But he was a military genius. And he would not accept defeat. When you don't win, you've lost. You don't have a sporting game where you stop in the fifth inning, or the third quarter, or the second period, and say, well, we've won. Look how great we've done. No, it doesn't work that way. It doesn't work that way in war either. Think about the pressure Lincoln was under. Lincoln had an election coming up, and he was doing very badly. And it was the summer of 1864, August. And it was so bad, the Republicans were thinking of nominating somebody else. The casualties were just so immense. And we were stuck. We didn't have victory. He was pressured. Find some kind of settlement with the Confederates. He said no. He back-channeled to the Confederacy. He said, if you surrender now, we will let you all go free. They said no. But he said, I'm not negotiating. He contacts Grant. He says, what are we going to do? We need a victory. Grant meets with his General Sherman. We have the Battle of Atlanta. They break through the defenses of the Confederacy. They take Atlanta. They want to make a statement. They burn it to the ground. They burn everything in Georgia to the ground, or they take it for their own sustenance as they head toward the ocean. It was a grand victory, the biggest of the last victories. It wasn't over. And Lincoln won the election. Not by a landslide, but he won. Victory. No boots on the ground, they tell us, ever. We might as well retire the Marines and the Army. What do you think our enemies hear when we keep saying no boots on the ground? We motivate them. We encourage them. They say, the Americans say no boots on the ground. Well, they can't win a war by air. So we'll outlast them. People say no more forever wars. Well, this is how you get forever wars, isn't it? They felt we should have armed our allies. It's part of the Reagan doctrine. He was pretty good. He destroyed the Soviet Union without our boots on the ground. And he did it by arming people in countries that wanted to be liberated. Starting with Afghanistan and Nicaragua, he pushed communism other than Cuba pretty much out of our hemisphere. He destroyed the Soviet Union, which collapsed on George Bush's watch. He liberated 300 million people who were behind the Iron Curtain in Eastern Europe. And the vast majority of those countries are our allies today. Europe has been changed entirely. I think we have an opportunity in the Middle East, thanks to the great things our president has done. He's done things that other presidents wouldn't do. They have a great prime minister in Benjamin Netanyahu in Israel. Which is why he's hated by the Marxists, Islamists, and the woke right. If he was a coward or a pushover or a quisling, they'd be cheering him on. But his nation would be destroyed. He's not going to allow that. If you know that man and you read his history, he will go down with the last fight. I do not like the efforts to character assassinate this man with the leaks. I think it's an outrage. It'd be like character assassinating Churchill during World War II. Character assassinating Thatcher while we're trying to defeat the Soviet Union. That's not what an ally does. So when cowards anonymously leak to the newspapers, they should be revealed for the cowards they are. They're not only undermining Israel, they're undermining the United States of America and our military. They're undermining our country and our alliance. And they're giving aid and comfort to the enemy. When they see these leaks in Tehran, in Gaza City, in Saudi Arabia, in Qatar, and these other places, Turkey, what do you think they think? These are all brutal, murderous regimes. But I do want to thank the president. Because after 12 days of Israel clearing the field, and they deserve the credit that they deserve, June before last, we sent those big, beautiful bombers in with those big, beautiful bombs and blew the hell out of their nuclear sites. And make no mistake, that would not have happened but for Donald Trump. There's not a Republican president before him who would have even thought about doing it. In fact, those times Israel hit nuclear sites, whether it was Iraq and Syria, Israel did it on its own with Begin and Netanyahu, and they were criticized by our country. This time our country did it for the world.
1: All right, folks, back live, and we'll take a quick break. We'll be right back.
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0: a segment. It's about 5 minutes, but it's too short to continue with the speech. I'll do a little bit more after the bottom of the hour because I want you to hear aspects of this. You know, my friends, Hagee Ministries, and they're the ones who have founded and Christians United for Israel is part of that ministry. And they say that with the people of Israel facing relentless attacks and growing global hatred, you know, Pastor Hagee and his wonderful family and Hagee Ministries, they're standing strong. They're helping make a difference now and for the next generation. 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They put it to good work. They sure as heck do. So we'll get back to the speech after the bottom of the hour. It's always a little problematic because it loses its continuity. But you know what? You're smarter. You wouldn't be here. So we can do it without continuity, right, Mr. Producer? We'll do it the right way regardless. So I saw this movie. I'm trying to remember which day it was. Maybe it was Sunday, but I'm not sure. It was only in the theater one day. And it was my wife. I think it was actually on July 4th, who told me, I want you to go see a movie. We haven't seen it yet. They were in Baltimore. I was outside of Washington. I was going to join them the next day, and I did. And it was called Young Washington. So I saw it in the theater near me. They saw it in a theater up there. We saw it about 20 minutes apart. Ladies and gentlemen, I want you to listen to me. This is one of the best movies I've ever seen. Ever. It was absolutely fantastic. I sat in the theater with my baseball cap over my eyes, kind of so people wouldn't notice. A number of people did. Very, very wonderful patriots there. I am telling you, it played in fewer theaters, as John Nolte writes of Breitbart, and up against the likes of Steven Spielberg's Disclosure Day, Supergirl, Toy Story 5, a little faith-based movie about the Founding of America came in second place at the box office on July 4th. Second place. Young Washington from Angel Studios, they do a great job. Grossed $7.65 million in just 2,700 theaters on America's 250th birthday, beating Toy Story 5, $7.5 million, and almost 4,000 theaters. It was unbelievable. Young Washington. Hopefully they'll bring it back out, put it in theaters again, given what a run it had just in one day. We'll be right back.
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3: The suspect in several assaults in Kalamazoo has been arrested in Berrien County. WKZO's Ken Delaney with more.
4: Darius Williams taken into custody yesterday and has been arraigned on 8 charges, including 5 for assault with intent to murder. He's accused of stabbing 4 people June 30th in Kalamazoo, another attack that happened in March. Williams and the 4 stabbing victims, all members of the unhoused community in Kalamazoo. Ken Delaney reporting.
3: Battle Creek police have arrested a man for allegedly firing shots at police when they were driving past him on the 4th of July. They were called to a home on Broadway Boulevard between Spaulding Avenue and Kellogg Street around 9:30 p.m. Saturday, responding to a report that he was shooting a gun into the air. He then fired at least 2 shots at the cruiser, missed. 43-year-old surrendered to police a few minutes later after he had gone back inside the home. Charges are pending. In the WKZO Newsroom, I'm Michael Arney.
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10: Mostly sunny this evening and mostly clear overnight. Should be a nice evening out there as the low temperature falls into the mid-60s into Wednesday morning. We'll warm to the upper 80s Wednesday afternoon as sunshine continues. Better chance for showers and storms will arrive by Thursday as a cold front drops in from the north. Severe weather unlikely, but we'll watch for a few strong wind gusts as high temperatures reach the mid-80s. We could be warming up into next week as highs may approach 90. Tracking Southwest Michigan's weather, I'm SRM teammate meteorologist Blake Harms.
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0: Right versus left is right versus wrong. 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
1: All right. A little bit more from Christians United for Israel. I spoke there yesterday. Cut 27, go.
2: But these bastards rebuild, and they rebuild fast, because that's what 7th century barbarian terrorists do. They exist to kill, and they're prepared to die for it. And you cannot have suicide bombers with nuclear weapons. And so there they were again. And the President of the United States decided in February, enough is enough. And our brave soldiers and our fantastic military, along with the warriors in Israel who seem to have to fight every damn month for something, shoulder to shoulder, weren't you proud as hell watching this? The American flag and the Israeli flag fighting together in combat, pilots talking to each other, praising each other, Secretary of Defense, Joint Chiefs head, every day with a press release, chests out, chin up, proud of what we were doing, proud of what our allies were doing. The great Secretary of War saying, this is what it means to be an ally. This is what it means to have an ally. As Europe watched, as Europe curled up into the corner, was worried about what would happen, and those were a magnificent 2 or 3 weeks where the Iranian military was effectively defeated and crushed. And Khomeini, he wasn't sent to heaven for 72 virgins. He was sent to hell with the devil. In bits and pieces. Like his boy. And something happened. I don't know what happened. We tapped the brakes. And we're still tapping the brakes. We're still trying to find our way. The enemy is mocking us. The enemy doesn't think we'll finish him off. If the enemy survives, we'll be left to our children and grandchildren to deal with it. Because that ideology doesn't change. It's an Islamist ideology that does not seek coexistence, does not seek peace. It exists to destroy. It believes Allah tells them to do it. The 12th Imam apparently is among us somewhere, will not appear and bring peace on earth until every one of you is dead. It's too bad. I have a book on my desk at home called Islamic Government. It was written by Khomeini. It's now called by some of us Khomeini's Mein Kampf. Don't get it. I don't want it to be number one on Amazon. But I read it for you. It is a horrendous book. He tells you what they're going to do. These people don't hide their feelings. They're proud of them. If they survive, they will seek to blow us off the face of the earth. If they survive, they will seek to blow Israel off the face of the earth. If they survive, the pathetically coward Arab states, they intend to blow them off the face of the earth too. All the two-stater Macron types, there's no avoiding it. They can't serve Allah, and the 12th Imam will not appear unless the entire Western civilization is gone. America's the number one target, not even Israel. America's the number one target, because America is the shining city on the hill, as Reagan called it, of Western civilization. If America goes, they figure the rest will collapse, Israel will collapse. They're building ICBMs, which is not even part of the memorandum of understanding. You put nuclear warheads on ICBMs, ballistic missiles. It's not part of the discussion. My views on the MOU are not secret. I've made them very public. I don't believe this regime should receive by hook or by crook, through all kinds of weird measures or whatever, one plug damn nickel. Let alone $324 billion. Well, the $24 billion is frozen. It's theirs. They're terrorists. Nothing is theirs. I'm sorry. It's ours. Period.
1: And then finally, cut 28, go.
2: But let me add one other thing. My time is up. About this country right here. If you don't think we're under attack from within, you're not awake. All you have to do is go on the internet and hear these imams who are so proud of what they're saying. They put their videotapes on the internet. Over and over and over again, they say, we are not in America to be part of America. We are in America, to destroy your history, to destroy your belief systems, to destroy your connections to your past. We are here to destroy America and impose Islam. Now, I don't know why the media don't report this. There are imams in 3,700 mosques and growing. Who's funding those? I guarantee you it's not all domestic Muslims funding those. So who's funding those? They don't care. They don't care. What about CARE, that organization, C-A-R-R? I've been talking about them about a quarter century. They act like they're just a little political appendage to the Democrat Party. They're a front group for Hamas. But then again, so is most of the American media, for that matter. We red-blooded Americans, Christians, Jews, whatever you are, this is our country. Immigration is supposed to empower our country, is supposed to improve our country. We don't bring people into our country to destroy what our ancestor died for and built.

We don't want money coming into this country from Saudi Arabia, Qatar, Communist China, all these other countries that are organized against us to destroy the minds of our youth in our colleges and universities in K through 12 and on the internet. And it's about damn time our ruling class elites wake the hell up and do something about it. Let me just say this, and then I'll get off the stage. Let me just say this. Whatever time I have left, I'm going to lead a movement of tens of millions of people on radio, on my platforms, to push back and fight against this with every measure and ounce of blood that I have. I will not let down my parents, my grandparents who fought for this nation. I will not let down the American people. We do not want this. We will not tolerate this. And any politician who stands in our way is going to be defeated. I can tell you that right now.

0: That old line from Yamamoto, the great Japanese admiral, when they hit Pearl Harbor, the other admirals and generals were celebrating. And he was educated in America. And one of them turned to him and said, "Why aren't you celebrating?" He said, "Their aircraft carriers were not there. I'm afraid we awakened a sleeping giant." I want our enemies to know, you've awakened a sleeping giant, and we are here in this room. And I want them to know that we are leading an effort. Kufi, me, whoever wants to join us, we're taking this country back from Islamist, Marxist, and woke right, and we're not going to put up with it.
1: Well, that was the whole speech. I wasn't even planning on giving it to you, but I wanted you to hear the end in particular. Because I will be using this microphone and this platform as long as I'm here. By hook or by crook. To fight the enemy within. On these multiple fronts. The Marxists and the Islamists, the woke right and neo-fascists. We also will need to replace some of the ruling class who claim to represent you and me are not effective in protecting this country. We want to see laws passed that prevent Qatar and other countries from pouring hundreds of billions of dollars in here and destroying our youth. We want money to be traced and tracked down that's coming into this country to buy our farmland right near our military bases. That has to end. And while we lost a horrendous decision by the Supreme Court in birthright citizenship, every other measure that's conceivable, there aren't many, but there are some, need to be taken to put an end to this communist Chinese and these Islamist birthright factories that are taking place in this country. We need to demand that the zoning laws in one town after another, one county after another, one state after another, be enforced to prevent the building of these Islamist segregated fortresses that are strategically located in order to win elections and destroy societies. Our plate is full. Because most of the people we've elected have not done their jobs. We want constitutional conservatives in office, not blowhards, not sloganeers. We're not interested in loyalty to any individual. We're interested in loyalty to a cause, to our country, to our Declaration and our Constitution. That's where we want to see loyalty. We're going to keep an eye on all these races. But I want to inspire you and encourage you at the local level, with school boards and zoning boards, with town supervisors and commissioners, county commissioners and supervisors. This is where a lot of the action is right now. We've gone from less than a million Islamists in this country to now almost 5 million in short order. As you know, I've called this revolution by immigration. What's going on worldwide, and I'm using phrases that I'm not allowed to use, but I'm going to use them anyway, you see as an Islamist crusade. I didn't say even a Muslim crusade. I said an Islamist crusade. That's even much more dangerous. And their scholars have urged it, which is the movement of this population from various concentrations elsewhere on earth, like the Middle East and so forth, into Europe, into North America, into South America, into Africa, and it's happening. You'll notice Mondami never talks about the black Christians being slaughtered in Africa by the Islamists. Not once. You notice he never talks about the women sold into slavery or the nine-year-olds. The nine-year-olds sold as wives. Never brings it up. Not once. Neither does Bernie Sanders. Neither do any of them. I'll be right back.
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1: 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Now's the time to act. Just dial #250, say Mark Levin, and you're off to the races. Very easy. 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Again, dial #250, say Mark Levin, switch to Pure Talk, a wireless company that actually lives up to your expectations. You can keep your phone. You can keep your phone number. You're going to love it, folks. You're going to actually love how much your bill is reduced, too. There's every reason in the world to jump in and no reason not to. Again, that's #250. Say Mark Levin. Do it during the break. You've heard me talk about it. And I'll be right back.

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3: I'm Ryan Recker. A chain reaction in the UP causing a truck to crash into a car wash over the weekend. St. Ignace State Police believe a truck pulled into the path of an SUV. When the truck was hit, it crashed into a nearby car wash and caught fire. The driver of the truck became trapped with his foot pinned to the gas pedal, causing the engine to smoke and fill the building. Volunteer firefighter used his truck to pull that other truck out of the car wash, and the driver, a 69-year-old man, taken to the hospital with serious injuries. 4 weeks away from the primary election here in Michigan, and things are heating up among the Republican candidates for governor, who also have a pair of debates scheduled for this week.
4: Today is about John James putting profits over the people and the jobs that he's supposed to protect.
5: Former Michigan Attorney General Mike Cox, one of three Republican candidates for governor left standing, held a makeshift news conference Tuesday morning in a parking lot directly across the street, an automotive parts distributor that happens to be owned by Congressman and candidate John James. Cox turning up the heat this week with a new ad campaign claiming James and his business have sold out Michigan auto workers. Cox, James, and businessman Perry Johnson will all participate in a pair of televised debates this week.
6: John Hewitt, reporting for the Michigan News Network.
3: And a Mount Clemens woman facing up to a year behind bars after admitting to sending threatening messages to the city's mayor. Macomb County Prosecutor Pete Lucido announcing 44-year-old Melissa Ann McGuire pleaded no contest today to using a computer to commit a crime. Investigators say McGuire sent the threats to Mayor Laura Crump through Facebook Messenger in November. Second misdemeanor charge was dropped as part of the deal. And volunteer petitioners in Ann Arbor gathering signatures to place a city charter amendment.
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7: Strikes in Iran. I'm Lisa Lacera, Fox News. U.S. Central Command says the targets include air defense systems, coastal surveillance systems, surface-to-air missiles, and other key sites hours after Iran launched strikes against three civilian ships in the Strait of Hormuz.
8: The president had repeatedly said more military action against Iran was on the table if they did not live up to their previous ceasefire agreement.
7: Fox's Mark Meredith in Ankara, Turkey. President Trump is in Turkey for a summit with NATO leaders where he again suggested the U.S. control Greenland as part of a military strategy. Greenland is an autonomous territory of Denmark. A federal judge has ruled the Justice Department cannot force Fulton County, Georgia, to turn over the names and personal contact information of thousands of poll workers who served in the 2020 election.
9: The Justice Department is seeking to obtain the names and personal contact information of every individual who worked or volunteered for Fulton County, Georgia's election operations in 2020 and obtained a grand jury subpoena to do that in April, but a federal judge has quashed that subpoena, ruling the subpoena is unreasonable and highly burdensome. The grand jury subpoena followed a January search of Fulton County's election hub by the FBI. President Trump has long claimed widespread voter fraud in the county cost him Georgia in the 2020 election. No recounts or investigations have uncovered fraud.
7: Fox's Jared Halpern in Washington. Support is eroding for Maine Democratic Senate hopeful Graham Plattner after a former girlfriend and accused him of rape.
10: One of his biggest supporters, Senator Bernie Sanders, has now told Plattner, you have to bow out. As Democrats search for another option, at least two Maine Democrats have filed federal paperwork to run for the U.S. Senate in Maine.
7: Fox's Alexis McAdams. Plattner denies the allegations. He has called off campaign appearances for the rest of the week. America is listening to Fox News.
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7: The NYPD and fire department remain on the scene after steel beams on a high-rise building that's under construction began buckling this morning.
13: Now that access near the Midtown Manhattan high-rise is clear, Mayor Zoran Mamdani said next steps will be determined minute by minute.
14: If the floor is deemed to be secure, engineers will enter and begin shoring up the building.
13: So far, all workers in the building that is being converted